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19: Alan Stiles, I'll see you in court, but first we have breaking NBA news for you. You got the sounder? No? No. Okay. You're not playing the sounder?
20: Well, you ain't got nothing to do with us.
19: We have breaking news. Trade in the NBA. Cleveland, Denver, and the Clippers have agreed on a trade. Sending Peyton Watson to the Cavs, Max Strus to L.A., and an unprotected 2031 Cavs first-round pick and a 2032 Kings second-rounder to the Nuggets, according to Shams. Watson will sign a new four-year, $88 million deal to join the Cavaliers, plus a player option and a trade kicker. This one's hitting Allen Stiles pretty hard.
21: Cannot believe this,
19: man. Why?
21: So, Strus to L.A.
19: Mm-hmm. Max Strus to L.A. That is the L.A. Clippers, yeah.
21: And they're getting unprotected in 2031. So that's after, here's the important thing, guys, after the current iteration of the
5: Lottery reform.
21: Of the lottery reform. Okay, so we don't know what it's going to look like. That's all you need. That's all you had to do. Come on, Kings. Who's better than Max Strus on the Kings right now?
5: Wait, now you want Max Strus?
21: No, I'm saying they could have went and got him.
5: And they had Peyton Watson, though. Peyton Watson's not in the mix.
21: What do you mean?
5: Meaning that Peyton Watson had to be in the mix, too? Or are you just saying you wanted to be with the third team to throw the pick in?
21: Whatever. Whatever. The Cavs didn't. The Cavs gave up Max Strus, a 2031 first round. Scott, come on, 2031 and 2032 second round. That's it.
5: So you would have traded like somebody like maybe the birthday guy or something.
21: I didn't say no.
5: Well, that's what I'm asking.
21: That.
5: I'm not trying to put words.
21: No, because Keegan better. Who's better, Max Strus or Malik?
5: Malik.
21: Sorry, Malik, but I'm saying there's got to be somebody. I can't believe this. And so, Kuminga's still out there. Go get him.
5: Why? What is wrong with you?
21: I'm trying to follow him on this draft. Like, you wanted Watson, not Strus, right?
5: Yeah, I wanted Watson.
21: Okay, so what are we?
5: Because the Cavs gave up Strus.
21: Okay.
5: And two picks.
21: So where would the Kings be playing in this? I'm just trying to get a better understanding.
5: Malik?
21: Okay.
5: Two picks.
21: Strus
5: making 16 mil. He is expiring, but 16 mil. Malik making right around there. A 2031 first. And I would have done 2 second rounders to get it done. I don't know if you would have been able to sign him to the 4-year $88 million deal. So I don't know if you would have been able to do that, Alan. You going to be all right?
21: Going to open something else up.
5: And that's part of the deal. The Cavs give him the new $88 million over 4 years. Peyton Watson to the Cavaliers.
21: And that's a fair deal for me. That's a fair deal. I would have given him 22 a year.
5: You want a fair deal, you're always going to get a fair shake. In Judge Jay's courtroom, this is the 5-5 Sport Court. It's time for Alan and I go to head-to-head on today's hottest topics. Here he is, all rise for... Your Honor, who's already not pleased with you, Alan, I can tell. Judge Jay Johnson. Good afternoon, Your Honor.
20: Good morning, good afternoon, good evening. I was just trying to triple check to see where Mr. Styles was going in that other case. You may all sit, according to my boy Skippy Bayless.
5: Thank you, Skip Bayless.
20: Yeah, man. I'm still trying to understand, Styles. What?
21: I'm saying.
20: Trey Malik, a first. A 31 and 2 second rounders for Peyton Watson.
21: That's right.
20: Okay, all right.
21: And get it done.
20: Got you. Because I was a little confused. Like, so what did you want, Strus? Or?
21: No, I didn't want Strus.
20: Oh, okay.
21: I'll take him, but.
20: That's right. Ain't nothing wrong with that. I took him too. Anything that makes us better, I'm with it. All right, fellas. Anything else on that, Alan?
21: No. I'm done, man.
5: One of those picks was a Kings pick.
20: Second round
21: is already
20: from Cleveland, right? Is that a Keon or?
21: Oh my goodness!
20: Is that a Keon DeAndre Hunter?
21: Better not be.
20: Or what?
21: It better not be.
5: I believe it is.
20: What year?
5: 2032.
20: Right. All right. That might have been a Keon deal. All right, fellas. Alan, you all right, bro?
21: I'm good.
20: All right, big time. We start with number one. NFL Commish Roger Goodell stated in an interview over the weekend, I believe, maybe it was Friday, but I think it was over the weekend, that the U.S. will have a team outside, excuse me, the NFL will have a team outside the United States sometime in the near future. Make a case why or why not the NFL should expand outside the United States. We'll start with the champ. Stretchy B.
5: Thank you, Your Honor. Ladies and gentlemen of the jury, Ramsey, and of course, Mr. Styles. I am dead set against the NFL permanently expanding into, let's say, England. That's where they're most likely to go. If they go, put a team in London. They basically have a team there now. I don't think there's any reason for it. My main concern is that I think the players' union is not going to be happy about this. And how is this team that's playing in London, how are they going to attract free agents? How is the players' union going to allow the
19: We'll have a team based overseas, and I think they're going to have a difficult time drafting people, keeping them there. Yeah, you get to play in the NFL, but you're going to play in London. It's nice of the NFL. It's nice for them to flex their muscles, say, we're going to be international. But I just don't think it pencils out. Also, watching games that are played in England, it's a little annoying. They're at an awkward time. And plus, they just don't look right because the fans there are still learning the game. And that is an inconvenience for me, the football fan. The NFL has already inconvenienced me enough as it is. I don't need the inconvenience of a stupid team in stupid London.
20: Mr. Styles?
21: Nicely put. Mr. Gleason, and I'm going to take everybody on a quick journey here, okay? Now, a very long time ago, not too long ago, we were having deadlift competitions, okay? We were all deadlifting at Temple University, and we were trying to figure out who could deadlift the most, right? Now, guys were dropping like flies, and I was the last one left, right? Now, instead of going till I failed, I just stopped. And my roommate, who I'm going to see over the next couple weeks here, my roommate said, Alan, what are you doing? You didn't fail. You're supposed to go till you fail. I said, well, there's no need to go anymore because I beat everybody else. I deadlift the most. Now, the NFL, they're not following my model. They're following my buddy's model. And the idea is at this point in time, fellas, the NFL hasn't failed in anything in a very long time. And the reason they're going to do this and the reason they should do this is to show what we've been talking about when they try to compare themselves or people try to compare them to the NBA or they try to compare them to Major League Baseball. They are a different level. They are in a different stratosphere and they are no longer competing with the likes of other sports. They are competing with actual networks, network television, shows. They are expanding. And the way to continue to do this is by trying things that they haven't tried before and possibly failing. If they don't do this, they may always wonder, as we've gone at it before, they maybe have reached their apex. They maybe have reached their ceiling within the U.S. The only way to know if they can expand and if this thing is possible is if they actually try to do it. That does not mean they're going to be successful, but they are in a position right now where they are dang near bored with other sports. And it's time for them to take that chance and figure out how it could work or not work. Now, a lot of what Whitey said is correct. Is it going to be the best experience for us at all times? Probably not. But the NFL, they've done things before that we felt have inconvenienced us. And eventually we have came around because it was what they decided. So I say they should do it, not for anybody else other than themselves, trying to be the best version of themselves they can be.
20: We move on to the second round. The legendary Al Michaels says he has never knowingly eaten a vegetable in his adult life in an interview over the weekend. Explain to the courts, why or why not Al Michaels' way of eating his diet is the true way to enjoy life. Alan?
21: Well,
20: no carrots, no broccoli.
21: No carrots, no broccoli.
20: No peas, no spinach.
21: We've heard things like this before with Lil Wayne. I don't eat fast food, but we know there are a lot of things that Lil Wayne does consume, and everybody is
20: allegedly,
21: and everybody is there to enjoy life how they see fit. Now, look, as you have kids, they say every baby is different, and you learn that every human, every person is different. On its face, Al Michaels and this idea of not eating vegetables sounds ridiculous, but if Al Michaels and his doctors and the powers that be are okay with it, then who am I to say that he shouldn't be going about it that way? Now, it's not that Al Michaels' way of eating is the true way to enjoy life because he doesn't eat vegetables. It's the true way to enjoy life because it's what Al Michaels wants to do. And that's all I got on that one.
20: Mr. Gleason?
19: Yeah, Al Michaels kind of putting his... What is it? I don't want no squash. Squashes can get no love from me. Yeah. Left Eye and Chili and T-Boss. Who are they? The Waterfalls?
21: Yeah,
20: TLC.
19: TLC. Thank you, TLC. Here's the problem, Al Michaels. I couldn't remember the name of the group. I'm sorry, maybe that'll cost me, but there we are. Al Michaels once asked us, Do you believe in miracles? I have a question for you, Al. Do you believe in scurvy and rickets? Because those are things that sailors got when they used to sail years and years ago, and they had no vitamin C and they had no vegetables. You got to have fresh fruit and you got to have vegetables. Some of these vegetables that you don't eat are, they're a great source of some of these vitamins that you can't get other places. So you can say, oh, I've never eaten a vegetable all my life. You really should, because you're been around a while now, like myself, and you need these vitamins. It's good for you, Al. You're not a child. Anyone eat my vegetables? You need to, for your own health, eat vegetables, Al. Let's get with it. Let's go. You're setting a very bad example for the children, by the way. Very bad.
20: I don't want no squash.
19: I don't want no squash. Squash is a veg. Can't get no love.
21: We'll see how long, how
19: me.
21: Far that carries.
19: Hanging on the all passenger right. side of my best friend's ride. Trying to get some avocado.
20: Round three.
21: You've already gone, please, sir.
20: Uphill. Round three.
19: Yeah.
20: The WNBA All-Star Game is coming to Northern California. The WNBA announced that the ladies' All-Star festivities will be happening at the dentist's office at the Chase Center in 2027. Repeated sellouts by the Valkyrie since 2025. They are super hot. Act as a representative of Sacramento Chamber of Commerce, council member, whatever you want, SAC pitch 12 or whatever they call it.
19: Mm-hmm.
20: Act as a rep of SAC and explain why the NBA could still work here, the WNBA could still work here in Sacramento, and why we need the Sacramento Monarchs back, Stretchy B.
19: Yeah, I'd go to the NBA and say, look, what's the deal? We've been good partners. We build a new arena. Typically, you build a new arena, you get an all-star game, and I know we have some issues with hotel space, but we can figure that out, but we haven't gotten an all-star game. Okay, we carried the WNBA for years. Now we don't have a team, but you give a team, not only do you give a team to San Francisco, you take the colors that were our team's colors. They won the championship. The Monarchs were one of the premier franchises in the WNBA. Okay, we can make all this better. Just give us a team. Why should you do that? We've earned it. We deserve it, but that doesn't apparently matter to you, NBA. The one thing the WNBA doesn't have enough of is regional rivalries. They have player rivalries, but they need more regional rivalries because they don't have enough teams that are all spread out. And it would be great for the WNBA to have a real regional rivalry of San Francisco and Sacramento, the Valkyries, and we're still going to call them the Monarchs. And I think the league overall would benefit from that. It would be about time they acknowledged all that Sacramento did for the WNBA.
20: Alex?
21: Well, as we know in life, it's not about what you deserve or anything like that or what is fair, especially in sports. What it is about is the bottom line. And the bottom line is that you want the best product. And the best product can only be a part of the WNBA if Sacramento is back in it. Because they were part of the backbone. They were part of the past.
19: Yeah.
21: They were part of what built the WNBA to what it is now.
19: Those
21: banners hang in Sacramento at the Golden 1, and it's for a specific reason. Because the Monarchs help as the backbone, the foundation of the WNBA. Now, let's talk logistically. Sacramento is sick and tired and sick of being lumped together with the Bay Area. And I would call it absolutely disrespectful for you to bring a team to the Bay with Sacramento's colors and throw your hands up and say, close enough. Sacramento deserves better than that. Mm-hmm. The city of trees, farm to fork capital of the world. They deserve better than that. And the other part of it is this. When you're looking for free agency, when you're building up what this league could be, Sacramento is a perfect spot for it because of all the things that we've talked about time and time again. It is the capital of California, which we know brings in billions and billions of dollars.
19: Billions.
21: You have the ability to still be a part of the Bay if you so choose. You have the ability to go hang out in Napa with the grapes like DeMontis Sabonis. You can go up to Tahoe if that floats your boat. In the winter and the summer, it's beautiful. Keep Tahoe blue. All these reasons is why the WNBA shouldn't want to come to Sacramento. It needs to come on home, Sacramento.
19: Yeah. Yeah!
20: The grapes. Give me the voice. The grapes.
19: The grapes of Napa.
20: Keep Tahoe blue.
19: Keep Tahoe blue. It's beautiful in the summer.
20: We move on to number four. The Lake Show. The L.A. Lakers. And they're on again, off again. Maybe we should sell. Maybe we shouldn't. Mm-hmm. And all the five plus Jeannie, Jays, of course, the Buss family. Over the last 48 hours, Jeannie Buss has voided the deal of the sale of the team, acting as Jeannie Buss, fellas. Make an argument to your siblings on why the family should not sell the organization. We begin with you, Mr. Stacks.
21: Well, I don't know about y'all, but I mean, on a very low level, you know, as your parents get older and things like that, and you try to figure out what they're going to leave for you, it might be a house, it might be a car. We know it might be a cabin. It has not been, at least not for me, a pro sports organization. And that's what we're talking about. Now, when it gets to the nooks and crannies of why they would sell and how much money they could make, I come from the standpoint of money that is going to make more money and more money and more money. And as they've moved off of LeBron and now it's the Luka era, all I see is international dollars. All I see is more marketing dollars. People love Austin Reeves. So I am not understanding why you would give up your portion of the Lakers when that money is only going to be get more money. And obviously they're going to invest in other things, but why would they do that at this point in time unless something under the board, under the table is going on?
20: Mr. Gleason?
19: Yeah, well, if I'm Jeannie, I'm saying, look, Johnny, Jimmy, Joey, Jesse, Janice, Jacaranda. And, of course, Jumpin' Jack Flash, my favorite. Look, I know that I kind of muscled some of you guys out of the organization earlier, and I understand why you want to sell your shares. The only way she could, Your Honor, I think, actually appeal to them, she would have to, first of all, say, I'm sorry. Second of all, look, it's the Lakers. That's what makes us what we are. If we sell the Lakers, we're just, you know, Johnny, Jimmy, Joey, Jesse, Janice, Jacaranda, and Jumpin' Jack Flash. But if we own the Lakers, we're something. So look, I'll make it worth your while. I'll increase your shares. I'll give you roles in the team again. And you may say, why would she do that? That is the only freaking way she would get her family members to change their minds on this, because clearly she did them wrong, and clearly they got a chance to make some serious money here. So that's the only chance you would have. I don't think she would do it. I don't think it would work. But the only argument would be, I'll apologize. I'll bring you back in the fold. I'll put you back to work as part of the organization. What do you say, Jacaranda? Let's make it happen.
20: Jacaranda.
19: Yeah.
20: We move to the final round, fellas. That is the Giants.
19: The Bell App.
20: That is the A's. We're talking about Northern California baseball.
19: Uh-huh.
20: Both of the teams are out of contention for the postseason. Not numerically, but pretty much out of it.
19: Yeah.
20: Sell NorCal baseball fans like myself, like Jacaranda, on why fans should steal a 10-inning baseball game at the Oracle. Or here in Sacramento. Stretchy beat.
19: Yeah. There is a term for people that only go to the games if their teams are near first place or in first place. The term is Dodger fans. We're not Dodger fans. We're great fans. And yeah, it'd be great if the A's were playing better. Be great if the Giants were playing better. But we are baseball fans and appreciate the beauty of the game. Baseball is a game that you have to see in person to fully appreciate. TV can't cover baseball because you got first and second. There's a line drive in the right field corner. If you're there, you can watch. The guy comes up with the ball, hits the cutoff man. What's the runner doing? What's the third base coach? Is he sending him home? The guy who hit the ball, is he going to second? On TV, you can't see all that at once. We appreciate that. So even though the teams are not playing well, there are a lot of great reasons to go to the ballpark. You watch the other teams play with the Giants and A's. You watch the young players coming into their own. And let's not forget, the mayor of Sacramento has asked Sacramento fans who want to increase the chances of a team coming here permanently to come out to the game. So lots of reasons to go out to the yard. I'm going out there Monday, in fact, even though now their team is competitive right now.
20: Styles, to finish it off.
21: If you ever seen Star Wars Rogue One, there's a quote in there. Rebellions are built on hope. And when you look at the Giants and the A's, A lot of young players getting their opportunities. How about Tugboat, who pitched brilliantly today? He's going to get more opportunities. And I know what everybody's thinking. Allen's only going to talk about the Giants. He's only going to talk about what Tugboat's doing, what Bryce Eldridge is doing, future MVP, by the way. Allen's only going to talk about them, but I can talk about more than that, Your Honor. How about Tommy Tanks, LSU's finest, Tommy White, who is now on the A's. You get to see him. Max Muncy, the good one, not the Smurf. You get to see him, too. A lot of opportunities. And our guy, of course, L-Dog, Lawrence Butler, Law Dog, he is starting to heat back up. So it might seem like the season's hour lost, but they have only just begun for the next iteration of your teams. Not to mention, of course, the crab sandwiches at Oracle Park. Okay, you got the Ghirardelli. You have all that at Oracle. We know about that. But let's spend some time on Sutter Health Park quickly. You got to get everything that they have. The mac and cheese is phenomenal. You can't get Dippin' Dots everywhere. And it's a little bit less expensive than when you go to the big boy stadiums. And as they said to start, my friend, the most intimate setting in Major League Baseball resides here, about 10 minutes away, depending on the traffic.
19: Objection, Your Honor. I object to Mr. Stiles saying that Tugboat pitched brilliantly today. He threw 25 stinking pitches.
21: And they were brilliant.
19: He threw two innings. He threw two innings. He gave up a hit.
21: He was an opener.
19: Brilliantly?
21: He was an opener.
19: He pitched brilliantly?
21: He was an opener.
19: I object, Your Honor, to the characterization that Tugboat started as brilliant pitching.
20: Definitely uphill on that.
21: I can tell you're on the ropes.
19: Yeah.
21: I can tell you're on the ropes.
19: The judge is going to... I just wasn't going to let that one stand. I let a lot of your other nonsense stand, but not that one, Alan. Not that one. We're going to come right back. The judge is going to render his decision. Also, we'll look at how the National League MVP race, believe it or not, it may actually be a thing. All that to come. Drive, guys. Sactown Sports.
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1: Give me all the bacon and eggs you have. Do you understand?
0: Here's Wendy Gleason and Alan Stiles.
2: I'll have what she's having.
3: We're going to find out how Judge Johnson is ruling today. But before we do, here's what's cooking. We may actually have a race, believe it or not, for the National League MVP award. It's Shohei Ohtani, right? He always wins. With the Angels, he always won. With the Dodgers, he always wins. But now, and I'm not necessarily the biggest fan of this guy, but Pete Crow Armstrong is putting on a show. And they asked, 21 major leaguers. ESPN did. Who do you think should be the MVP this year? And the major leaguers, split MVP 2, Ohtani 4. 15 of them said Pete Crow Armstrong. And the difference is, I'm not going to get bogged down in the numbers here. Offensively, they're similar. The big difference is Ohtani's a great pitcher, but he hasn't been pitching. But Pete Crow Armstrong is an excellent defensive player, Alan.
4: Yeah.
3: And that's the thing. Ohtani-san, sure, when he's pitching, that's the primary defensive position. But when he's not pitching, he doesn't do anything for you at, as I like to say, that end of the floor.
4: Right. And I saw a clip of Pete Crow Armstrong. He was with some little leaguers. And he's
3: there, you
4: really
3: go,
4: ingratiating himself in the city.
3: And Ohtani was probably with gamblers.
4: Well, huh? Yeah, he definitely wasn't.
3: Probably with a bunch of Little League gamblers.
4: The LLGs. You know, so I don't know. Personally, I, to be honest with you, I hate the Dodgers, so I'm not really objective. I'm ready to see somebody else. I have Shohei Ohtani fatigue, so I'd love to see Pete Crow Armstrong,
3: yeah,
4: and continue to build up different star power in the league.
3: I suspect a lot of these players do have Ohtani fatigue. If he comes back, I know he's rounded into form. If he starts pitching again, you know, and he pitches well down the stretch, he'll probably wrap that thing up. His ERA is 1.79. So anyway, it is a legitimate race for the MVP award in the National League. Pete Crow Armstrong has a chance to break Ohtani's stranglehold. And that is what's cooking. Now we go back into the chambers of Judge Johnson. Your Honor, we anxiously await your ruling on the sport court issues today.
5: Ow. I will say, fellas,
3: yeah,
5: you guys are making it a

0: little more difficult for me as we move on a daily basis.
1: That's our job, Your Honor.
0: Yeah, you guys are. You know, from the start of this of last week to this point, I find myself, and honestly, like, really struggling with a few things.
1: Iron sharpens iron.
0: Yeah, absolutely.
1: The Styles or whatever his name is, and now we're making each other better.
0: Mm-hmm. You guys are, man. You guys are. I'm going to have to remove myself from the case here in a minute. Mm. With that being said,
1: Who would have jurisdiction if you removed yourself?
0: Well, this is the one thing. You know, when you go to court, you can have the option of a jury or a judge, right? So we might have to start bringing in a jury on top of the judge as well.
1: Mm-hmm. Okay. You know? Mm-hmm.
0: Right. We're figuring it out. We're getting it. Okay. With that being said, round one, with Roger Goodell saying that the NFL plans on being international, having a team internationally, in the near future, doesn't say when. Roger Goodell, could be 30 years. And then, I did it. Yeah, okay, man. Stretchy B, I agree with the argument. I thought you laid it out well.
1: I
0: do think you struggled to take off a little bit. You know, you had to find your footing. The wheels were still on the ground.
1: Yeah.
0: And then once you got the wheels up into, you know, the corridor, you did your thing. But I thought you made it work, and I thought the argument was there. Alan, the analogy took a long time in the beginning.
1: Long time.
0: But the substance was there as well. And understandable,
1: agreed,
0: fellas.
1: Agreed.
0: It's number one.
1: Agreed. Shot clock winding down.
0: I know. I was going to have to stop him out. Like, agreed. No more arguments.
2: I hear you.
0: You made me think, though. I thought you... With the argument, you made me think, you gave me food for thought, and that's kind of what I was looking for. So with that being said, I got Allen in round one.
1: Oh, great. Mm-hmm. Object.
2: Enough of your objections.
1: I'll figure out why later.
0: Yeah, you may need another judge. Yeah. Round two, Al Michaels not eating his carrots and his spinach, which is crazy. Just crazy.
1: Wrong.
0: Allen, love the do what you like, pretty much is what you said. Thought made me think of Digital Underground. Do what you like. That was kind of the first thing I thought about. Live life, YOLO. Your argument was pretty much YOLO.
2: Yes.
0: Do what you need to do when you want to and eat what you want that makes you happy. I'm with all of that. With that being said, you still got to eat a little healthy, Al Michaels. Stretchy B, love the song analogy. It took you a little bit to get there.
1: It did.
0: That's how artists do. You work out the bars, right?
1: Right. That's right.
0: You brought the comedy. Absolutely. You mimicked the child, which was fantastic. I thought that was there. And like you said, because, you know, the Drive guys, we love the kids. Al Michaels is setting a bad example for kids.
1: Yeah, man. It's all about the kids.
0: I know some people do the opposite, you know, a letter and them kids. But with that being said, I got Stretchy B. Stretchy B.
1: As I already said, thin ice after yesterday, Your Honor. I got to be careful.
0: You got to be careful. As Alan said, we'll see how far it takes you. It took you to a win in round two.
1: Yeah.
0: Mm-hmm. Round three. For me, this was the toughest.
1: Yeah.
0: This is the WNBA awarding Chase Center to Dennis Office, the All-Star Game, and why the WNBA needs to bring back the Monarchs and all that good said. Fellas, you guys brought it. Stretch, they stole the colors. You're absolutely right. They stole the look, the feel. They mimicked the Monarchs. SAC played a huge role in WNBA. It is our only championship when it comes to basketball. And I thought the regional rivalry conversation is spectacular. I'm not the biggest WNBA fan, but like Ramsey and people like that, when they hear those type of things, it matters, right? Alan, Monarchs are one of the organizations that is the backbone of the WNBA. It made me want to say, preach, tabernacle. I thought you were spot on, man. Have me in the pews. Sick and tired of being sick and tired. Sacramento was sick and tired of being sick and tired. You offer support and love the grapes of Napa. The Stephen A. Smith voice and the Tahoe Keep It Blue. Man, this one was super tough.
1: Super tough.
0: The only reason I'm going Allen is because when your opponent tells you to preach, you're preaching.
1: I was just being a good team. No,
0: hallelujah.
2: Yeah.
0: So I got Allen in round three.
1: You're welcome, Allen.
2: Thank you.
0: Round four, you created round four, as I forget what round four was. It's not the Lakers. It is the Lakers. The Lakers being sold. Jeannie Buss trying to put her foot in the door to make sure she stops the sale. Alan, I thought you were the voice of reason. I thought you kind of laid it out straight down the pipe, right down the middle as Jeannie Buss. You also kind of spoke as far as for the league, the Lakers, the value, things like that. Stretchy, round four, I thought you did fantastic with the Jays and Jacare or whoever the heck that
1: Jacaranda.
0: Was. Jacaranda. Yeah. Argument. The other thing, too, that I thought you did well was you played the role of Jeannie Buss a little more than Allen. You made an argument to the family. You included all the Jays. And you intertwined in the argument. Mend the family as well. Like, yeah. Listen, you know, we're all about love on the drive, right, guys. I don't dislike you. Mm-hmm. Even though Allen's a little annoyed with some of the Kings, we got love for you. You could come on the drive, guys, and do an interview of Buddy Hill. Now, you might get questioned, but come back. We're here for you.
1: Come on, home, B.
0: Come on, home. Round four, I got the stretchy B.
1: Mm-hmm. Here we go, Allen.
0: Round five, the A's, the Giants, they're out of it all season. Why should we, as Northern California fans, still attend the games? One of my guys, he's got a season ticket to the Giants. He offered me some tickets, and I told him, I'll think about it. With that being said, Stretchy, Dodger fans, we are not.
1: Correct.
0: You are spectacular with that. We are not the Dodger fans. Also, needed proof for the MLB. I thought when it comes to the argument you brought up, the mayor, we need to still showcase that we are a MLB city. Mm-hmm. That shows proof to MLB. Also, the ties to Sacramento, the ties to the fans. I thought you hit that on the head very well.
1: Did I hit it out of the park, Your Honor?
0: Alan, I have not seen Rogue One.
1: Okay.
0: But one thing as a judge, I also understand, I am on the outside looking in. Most people probably have seen Rogue One, which lets me know they probably got
1: 14 people saw that movie, Your Honor.
2: That's not true.
0: I thought you gave names of prospects, which is spectacular. Also, you even dropped in the Law Dog and a couple of A's, so you know you hit that, check that box as well. And you brought out the most intimate stadium in the MLB, in the Stephen A. Smith. I thought this was super, super tough. I went back and forth, tried to figure it out. Round five, I got Allen Styles.
1: Congratulations, Allen. Congratulations.
2: We back.
1: You're welcome. I
2: You're welcome.
1: Yeah, by You're cheering welcome. You on.
2: You felt it. You felt the spirit. Mm-hmm. That's what happened.
1: And thank you, Your Honor.
0: Literally, round three, I have Ty, and then I also have Whitey cheered on Allen. Give him the round.
2: That'll be the last Look time he does that.
1: Look at that.
2: Wow.
1: Way to go.
2: Thank you.
0: This was tough, man.
2: Good to be back. And, you know, just real quick, man, I won't take a lot of everybody's
0: time. Are you giving thank you speeches?
2: You know, but
0: this is a courtroom.
2: You grind and you grind. And when you see it come to fruition, it's a beautiful thing, man. Whitey saw you.
1: Okay, thanks. Can anybody other than you-know-who win the NFL's Comeback Player of the Year Award? We'll let you know when we come back to Sactown Sports. Yay, Allie!
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5: I'm meteorologist Heather Waldman in the KCRA3 Weather Center. Scattered clouds on Thursday. That'll keep the temperatures down a couple of degrees. We'll start the day in the upper 50s. Afternoon highs still in the mid to upper 90s. Better cooling Friday. Get the latest forecast on the KCRA News and the KCRA app.
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14: 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He heads to L.A. this week to see a hip specialist to determine next steps on his return to action this year. Justin Sterner underwent right knee surgery last week and will miss the remainder of the year. Jeffrey Springs threw three innings in Stockton last week and is pacing to return to the Green and Gold later this month.
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1: Mr. Allen Stiles, currently the Sport Court champion. He has some more information for us on the trade. It's like an aftershock of the Peyton Watson trade.
2: Yeah, it's basically as part of the deal, our guy, Trey Mann.
1: Not our guy.
2: Trey Mann, the 2027 second rounder from the Clippers and cash. The Cavs are sending them to the Washington Wizards for someone we just talked about today.
1: Yeah.
2: Cam Whitmore. So Cam Whitmore going to the Cavs, which I guess could be a shady good pickup. The Wizards are also sending Julian Reese to the Nuggets, who will waive Reese off his two-way deal. Mann feels a positional need as the Wizards have searched for an additional guard in recent weeks, while the Cavs gain a smaller salary in Whitmore to create optionality under the first apron.
1: Yeah, and by the way, the draft pick that was a Kings pick in that trade, I do not believe that had anything to do with the Keon Ellis trade.
2: Yeah, I thought it was just the players. Just the players.
1: You going to be all right? You having a rough week or something?
2: Yeah, it's been, you know, it's been quite the week, but relatively speaking, of course, everyone's healthy and happy. But I'll tell you this much, guys. So you know how I told you that I parked that car under the tree, right? The new car gets parked under the tree. Mm-hmm. And that's why the neighbors, they were trying to also park under the tree. But birds sit in trees.
1: Yes, they do.
2: And guys, I don't know what's going on, man. But I walk out yesterday, the biggest bird poop on the window. Like, I couldn't see. And I was rushing, you know, I didn't see it. It was time to go, so I didn't have time. So I had to do, you
1: know, during the windshield.
2: It was on the passenger window.
1: Oh,
2: and I got in the car. I could not see out the window. Like, I don't know what this bird had going. I don't know if they needed some Pepto. It was a rough go, Whitey. And I'll show you. I got the picture.
1: I'm fine.
2: I'll show you the picture. Because I mean, look at all that, Whitey. Like, that's a lot.
1: Oh, it's not that bad. I've seen worse.
2: That's a lot. No, it's on the window, too.
1: Yeah, I see it. I see it.
2: Is that one setting?
1: I don't know. Is there anything in the tree that the birds eat?
2: I don't know. But I went to turn, and I couldn't see out the window. I could not see, Whitey. So I had to wash it today. You know, but these birds, you need Pepto, you know, Tums, whatever it is. Take care of yourself. Take care of yourself. That's what I had to tell you.
1: That's part of your worst week ever?
2: Yeah.
1: Wow, okay. I mean, to me, if that's my window, it's like, that's pretty clean.
2: No, I've seen your car. You don't have bird poop on the window.
1: No, I don't, but I do need to wash it. I have a list here, Alan, from NFL.com. Top candidates for comeback player of the year. Just like tomorrow, you're going to come back. You've already started your comeback with a big win today.
2: That's true.
1: Yeah.
2: That's true.
1: I don't know what this means, but you got your dauber down. That's an old baseball. Have you ever heard that?
2: No.
1: He's got his dauber down. Yeah, it's an old baseball saying. I honestly don't have any idea what it means. You got your dauber down.
2: That just means you're in a bad mood?
1: Yeah. Or you just kind of, yeah.
2: I mean, Peyton Watson gone. Trey Mann.
1: Right.
2: Trey Mann gone twice.
1: Right.
2: Cam Whitmore. It's a rough sledding.
1: Number 10, Tua. Fred Warner is 9 on this list of comeback player of the year candidates. Geno Smith, 8. Michael Penix Jr., 7. Tank Dell, 6. Micah Parsons, 5. Calamari, 4. Jaden Daniels, 3. Daniel Jones, 2. And of course, Mahomes, 1. They should just give it to Mahomes now, right?
2: Yeah. And this is something that we've had questions about this for a while, right? Because didn't Alex Smith, wasn't he a part of this one year? He won one year, right?
1: Or something? I think so, yeah.
2: That was the big one.
1: Yeah.
2: So, but again, I think in this situation, it's mostly guys coming back from injuries, right?
1: Yes. Torn ACL, Jones, torn Achilles, Jaden Daniels, knee, hamstring, elbow. Kyler Murray, foot injury / release. Micah Parsons, ACL, meniscus. Tank Dell, dislocated kneecap. Penix, torn ACL. Geno Smith, being traded by the Raiders.
2: That is crazy.
1: It's funny because all these things are injuries coming back from being traded by the Raiders. Yeah. Fred Warner, of course, broken dislocated ankle, and Tua being released by the Dolphins. So most of those candidates are, you know, it's not an official ballot, right, but most of them are coming back from injury.
2: Right, it's crazy because this is on NFL.com, so they truly are taking that into account. Hey, another team said you stink, right? Did Sam Darnold win it when he went to, you know, because it was weird because he was with the Niners.
1: Yeah.
2: But he played really well with the Vikings, but he didn't get released. I mean, he wasn't a starter, right? So what would the note have been? People think he stinks. Like, would that have been the note for him?
1: Mm-hmm. I have the list here of comeback players of the year. And they've only had this, what, since? Well, they had it 63-66. Then there was a long gap. It came back in 98. So 2018, Andrew Luck. 2019, Ryan Tannehill. 2020, Alex Smith. Joe Burrow, 21. Geno Smith won it in 22. Joe Flacco in 23. Joe Burrow again in 24.
2: Jay.
1: Yeah.
2: You hear that?
1: Joe Burrow.
2: He won it twice?
1: Uh-huh.
2: You cannot. Come on now.
3: That's all he's leaning on.
2: Come on.
1: Last year was CMC.
2: Can I?
1: Sam Darnold did not win it.
2: Can I get a little nitpicky?
1: Yeah.
2: I would say that the NFL should create, they have comeback player of the year, but they should also have bounce back player of the year. Like, if your storyline isn't that ridiculous, you should just be in bounce back. Mm-hmm. Like, Tank Dell tore his leg up. Like, he tore that thing up. Mm-hmm. Like, that's in the comeback player of the year conversation. Somebody, I would even say Fred Warner or whoever. And I also think it matters how many games you missed. When Mahomes went down, they were already pretty much cooked. They would have had to get real hot. Like, to me, that's a bounce-back player versus a comeback player of the year.
1: Okay, what do you think of this? Because there's two different awards, at least two. That's the Associated Press that I just read, which is considered, I think, the most significant one. But you also have Pro Football Writers Association, okay?
2: Okay.
1: So they have their own. And I want to see who you think got it right in 2023. Because as I said, you had a Joe Flacco from the AP, and in 2023, the Pro Football Writers Association said Damar Hamlin, the guy
3: that
1: died.
3: Hamlin.
1: Yeah.
2: No, I know.
1: Yeah.
2: But you're saying they had two different answers.
1: Yeah, who got it right? Jay, it's Hamlin.
2: How are you ever going to pick against Hamlin?
1: Yeah.
2: Yeah.
3: Who pretty much passed away on the field.
2: Yeah.
1: Joe Flacco.
2: Yeah. And he just came back from being old.
1: I guess so, yeah.
3: Pretty much.
1: Hey. Yeah. Man, where's my trophy for that?
2: You're too young for that. Oh. By the way, guys, somehow this slipped through. This is about 30 minutes ago. Chris Haynes. The Denver Nuggets are pivoting and have their eyes directed on six-time All-Star DeMar DeRozan, who remains a free agent in demand. Four contenders,
1: okay.
2: League sources say.
1: Maybe that's why he was waiting to make a decision. By the way, right now, give us a call, 339-1140, 1-800-920-1140, for a pair of tickets for Thunder Showdown 5 at the venue at Thunder Valley, Saturday, September 5th. Must be 21 or older to enter. What number caller are you looking for, Alan?
2: Number four!
1: Caller number four. Right now, you could win a pair of tickets, Thunder Showdown 5 at the venue at Thunder Valley on Saturday, September 5th. Thank you for being with us. Thank you, Judge Jay, for another fine job.
2: Oh, yeah, great job today.
1: Yeah. And thank you for being with us. You're back with us tomorrow, Alan, but you probably got to leave early tomorrow. And,
2: yeah.
1: Okay.
2: Got those Rainiers.
1: Yeah. Oh, boy, the Tacoma Rainiers. We're back with you tomorrow. Thanks for listening. Stick around. More great

0: day for a preseason matchup against the Chargers. With starters expected to hit the field for both teams, will this be the first real taste of football for Kyle Shanahan's squad? Hear all the action Thursday at 6 p.m. right here on your home for 49ers football. 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

0: 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The Seattle Mariners have been the biggest disappointment in all of Major League Baseball this season. They should fire their manager, Dan Wilson, at the end of the year. And honestly, as it pertains to Cal Raleigh, he's been the worst player in baseball this year. And he might be, shout out to my guy Brad, because he said this earlier on our show, he might be the modern day Brady Anderson in terms of, I don't think he's ever going to replicate the 2025 season that he had last year. It's been an utter disaster. The Mariners should pack it in, even though they are still mathematically in the hunt for their division. That's how bad it's been. But there are big time changes, I think, coming at the end of this season for Seattle. 310-840-4910 is the phone number to join the show. You can call, you can text. 310-840-4910. Does this feel like maybe it's an overreaction to what happened last night to Seattle, their worst blowout loss, and tied the record for the largest shutout in MLB history? A 22-0 pounding against the Milwaukee Brewers? Maybe it feels like this is the straw that broke the camel's back. Maybe it feels like this was the cherry on top of a bleep sundae that has been this 2026 Mariners season. Maybe it's because of all the little league circus mistakes you had last night. Guys dropping fly balls, guys dropping routine throws to relays to first base. Maybe it was because Julio Rodriguez already losing 19-0 in the bottom of the eighth with position players pitching, catches the second out on the warning track and then throws the ball into the stands, allowing the Brewers to tack on two more runs because he thought there were three outs. I mean, you want to talk about kicking your own self while you're down. It was the worst loss in franchise history and what has been a gigantic disappointment of a season following the heels, off the heels of the 2025 year that felt like magic, where Big Dumper hits 60-plus bombs, nearly wins the AL MVP. He shouldn't have, by the way. It should have been Aaron Judge, and that's exactly what happened. And the Mariners come within a win of the World Series. They forced a pivotal Game 7 against the Blue Jays in the ALCS and a heartbreaking loss to end the season. Hand up if you thought that they were going to be this bad this year. Because I didn't. Because as much as the pitching staff also has not been as good as it's advertised, it's still a top 10 pitching staff in all of baseball. I mean, they are number 10 in terms of ERA and most of the major statistical categories in baseball. The Mariners are a pitching staff worthy of a playoff team. And that's why they are 8 games under .500. And they're not 15 games under .500 or 20 games under .500. And yes, I know the New York Mets exist, and they're also a massive disappointment, but I think the Mariners are even more of a disappointment. Because the AL West is not that good. Because the American League is not that good. Because it is almost the exact same team as a year ago that went to the ALCS. That was a win away from the World Series. That also has a top 10 pitching staff in baseball. That's why the Mariners are the biggest disappointment. I mean, you want to talk about just how putrid this offense has been. Dead last in runs scored. The team that's right ahead of them is their ALCS counterparts from a year ago, the Toronto Blue Jays. Go figure. What was two of the best offenses in all of baseball last year are the two worst in terms of just pure ability to score runs. Mariners, 30th. The Blue Jays, 29th. And it's not like it's not because they've been unlucky. The Mariners are tied for second to last in batting average, so they just simply can't hit for singles, can't get on base. They are fourth to last in OPS. They don't generate walks. They don't have good at-bats. They don't hit extra base hits. They're in the bottom 10 in strikeouts. They strike out all the time. And it is because of the core of this lineup. It's the reason they've been so bad. It's not, well, surely J-Rod and Cal Raleigh, Rosarena, surely all these guys have been good, right? It's they don't have any depth. It's the Nope. Julio Rodriguez is hitting 256. And I got to be honest, and I said it earlier this year, and I'm going to say it again. I've never seen a player get so much hype and just year in and year out deliver average numbers, just straight up average numbers, and get called a superstar. He is the definition of an average player. Maybe that's a bit harsh, because most of his numbers are slightly above average. But, and I know batting average, and you don't got to tell me, right? I know batting average is not what it used to be. But Julio Rodriguez's batting average has now dropped every single season since his rookie year. 284 to 275 to 273 to 267 to 256. His OPS has dropped almost every single season since his rookie year. This year it's 744. His WAR, wins above replacement. How valuable is J-Rod? It was a 6 his rookie year. The lowest before this season was 4.3, and that's pretty good. That is above average. So again, this might sound harsh, but the way that Julio Rodriguez gets talked about, J-Rod gets talked about, you'd think he should be a top 10 player in baseball. He's not even close to that. This year, his WAR is 2.7. And in years past, yeah, the power has been there. He's got over 30 home runs in 2 of his 5 years. He's got over 90 RBIs in 2 of his 5 years. This year, 19 homers, 52 RBIs. For a guy that swings freely, barely takes walks, he's been a massive disappointment. And that doesn't even go to explain how much further, how many universes away Cal Raleigh has been. The big dumper. Many thought should have been the MVP last year when he hit 60 home runs and had 125 RBIs. The everyday switch-hitting catcher that played 159 games for a team that went to the ALCS. I said it yesterday, and I'll say it again. And yeah, you know, I'm a Yankees fan, and I do some work for the Yankees, so maybe this is going to sound biased, and maybe it's going to sound unfair, and it's going to sound harsh, but it is a fact. Aaron Judge has not played since May and has 53 hits. Cal Raleigh on the season has 52 hits. He's hitting 157 with an OPS of 570. He has a negative WAR. You know how hard that is? You know how bad you have to be to have a negative WAR to play almost every. And I know Raleigh got hurt earlier in this year, and that definitely affected part of his season. But come on, I mean, the excuses are gone. He's played 92 games. It's not like it's been stop and start and stop and start. He had the injury back in, you know, in the beginning part of the season. Been healthy since. He has a negative WAR for an everyday catcher. Do you know how bad you have to be? He's the worst player in baseball this year. The worst. Like, I don't care what anybody, you can show me another everyday player that has similar statistics. I don't know if you'll find one. And for a guy that's coming off the season he had, the heart of the order with as much expectations as there were for Cal Raleigh, worst player in baseball this year. 13 homers, 44 RBIs. He strikes out more than one out of every 3 at-bats. He has been an utter waste product. How could you predict that, right? How could you predict that he would have such a miserable season? I'm not sure. But I'll tell you this much. I mentioned Brady Anderson, who in 1 year had 50 home runs. Most notably played for the Baltimore Orioles for almost his entire career and was a three-time All-Star, but also outside of that 50 home run season, never had more than 24 home runs in any other year. The year that he hit the 50 home runs, hit 297, never sniffed that again the rest of his career, or before that year for that matter. Never even had a 900 OPS in any other season of his career. That is pretty much the definition of a, well, again, he was a three-time All-Star, but I feel like that's a one-hit wonder if I've ever seen it. Now, I know he was in the MVP running. I'm looking back at Brady Anderson's numbers. 1992, he finished in the MVP voting. He was 14th, but for Cal Raleigh, who has had, before last year, had a decent career. And I know this is only year six in the big leagues, right? It's not like year 12 or year 13. But Cal Raleigh had three years in a row hitting more than 27 or hitting 27 or more home runs. Like, the power had always been there. But he was a low 200 hitter with an OPS in the mid 750s, in the mid 700s. Like, again, pretty average. He just had a lot of pop. Good power hitter. And then he had the season of a lifetime. You'll never see that again from Cal Raleigh. That's why I said modern day Brady Anderson. And is he ever going to have a season as worse as this one? Probably not. It's pretty hard to do, nearly impossible. But like, I hate to pile on top here. Like, for anybody having hope in 2027, oh, well, Big Dumper's going to be back. He's got to be back. I don't think so. I mean, could he hit 25, 30 home runs for the next two, three seasons? Sure. But probably going to be a low 200s hitter that has an average OPS, if not below average. So I think Mariners are going to have some big questions on their hands this offseason. And I think when you have a year like this, and at the expense of me sparking the Mariners to life, after they lose 22-0 last night. And I had this segment planned to talk about the entire day. Lo and behold, they did score 7 runs in the first 2 innings tonight against the Brewers. It was 7-0. It's now 7-2 in the bottom of the 4th. So I guess, hey, they've showed some spine tonight in Milwaukee. The rate game's under 500. And at the expense, again, me willing them to life and giving them a chance to fight in the AL West, because they are only 4 games out. Despite being 8 games under 500, because the Astros are at the top of the division with a 500 record. And in the American League wildcard, they're only 3 games out. One little hot streak is all it takes. Now, again, highly unlikely because they play the Cubs coming up this weekend. They play the Phillies next week. The Blue Jays on the road after that. The Red Sox on the road after that. And you count the 2 games tonight and tomorrow with Milwaukee, that is 5 series. 4 of them are essentially locks for the playoffs, and the Blue Jays are back in the mix in the wild card race. Now, their schedule in September is pretty damn easy. They play the A's 7 times. They play the Angels. They play the Rockies. They play the Angels for 4 games to finish off the year. That is the bottom of the barrel. I mean, if there's time for a miracle, you better just hold on and play at least 500 ball till September and give yourself a chance. But a loss last night doesn't happen out of nowhere. That's a season long of frustration and inconsistency and a failure to meet expectations all wrapped up into one. And oh, so what, Pat? So Julio Rodriguez made one mistake. He made one mistake in a game that was already over. No. No, there have been plenty of mental lapses this year. And I know that they've had an accumulation of injuries. But come on. Talk to 29 other baseball teams in Major League Baseball and ask them if they've suffered some injuries. I promise you, you probably won't find more than two teams that haven't complained about the amount of injuries they've had to their roster this year. This is a historically bad offense. And I know they've tried to shake things up. They fired their assistant hitting coach, Bobby Magallanes, back on a couple weeks ago. Hasn't worked. From what I've seen, you know, several reports throughout the Mariners trying to adjust their approach at the plate, looking to be more a singles team. Oh, Mariners looking to just be more of a power. Like, make up your mind. Make up your mind. And Jerry DePoto in the front office, by the way, I think that it's tough. If you're looking for a solution, it's tough to fire him. When he put together a roster that did go to the ALCS a year ago and was one win away from the World Series, I think you kind of buy yourself at least 2 years of safety after that. But I'll tell you what's going to happen. If the Mariners don't find a miracle in September, they're going to fire their manager, Dan Wilson. Guy that took over for Scott Servais at the end of 2024, finished the year strong. Last year, they win the division. Again, one win away from the World Series. It might be unfair, but you cannot afford to have this brutal of a season and nobody's head to roll other than the assistant hitting coach. So barring a September miracle, which, again, baseball's crazy. In the words of the late, great John Sterling, that's baseball, Susan. You can't predict baseball. With a weak schedule like that in September, maybe there's a 1% chance the Mariners find themselves a miracle and win that AL West or sneak in as a wild card team because they play one of the easiest schedules in all of baseball in the final month. But what gives you confidence that this offense is going to, it's the worst offense in baseball. And all of their stars. I mean, the best of the bunch has been a Rosarena. And even he has a barely above average OPS. His power numbers are down. He doesn't even have 60 RBIs. What gives you confidence that this offense is going to wake up, even against bad pitching? So the Mariners are probably going to be looking for their third manager in the last 5 years. Or third manager in the last 4 years, I guess if you include the last year of Scott Servais, when this season ends. And that's going to be the big change that they need to make. And I don't know who the next manager of the Mariners is going to be. But again, I know, trust me, as somebody that has spent the first several years of my career in the New York City market, I know how much of a catastrophe this year has been for the New York Mets. 12 games under 500 with that payroll and that talent on paper. I think the Mariners have effectively said, hold my beer. We're the biggest disappointment in baseball in 2026. 310-840-4910. 310-840-4910. For any of my Mariners fans out there, I'm sure that you probably want to punch me in the face because you know you've been watching all year. For any baseball fans out there, you've seen it as well. Do you give the Mariners any chance to pull off a miracle? And would you fire Dan Wilson if this team doesn't make the playoffs at the end of the season? 310-840-4910. Get your calls, we get your texts. And when we come back, another tough day at the office for Paul Skenes. What is Pittsburgh waiting for? We'll explain when we come back. Plus, we'll get you a scoreboard update here on a busy Wednesday night. Another big night of division races and teams with playoff implications and some big results to get to. 310-840-4910. I'm Pat Boyle. 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
1: Watch out for the Cardinals. Arizona has been lighting up defenses this preseason. Could Rookie of the Year favorite Jeremiah Love and the Cards make the NFL's best division even tougher? 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

let the song play without me talking. But either way, that was pretty good. Phone number to join the show, 310-840-4910. You can also hit me up on Twitter, at PatBoyle44. Talking a lot of baseball here this hour. Why I think the Mariners are the biggest disappointment of the entire 2026 season. Cal Raleigh, big dumper, one of the worst players in baseball, if not the worst. Honestly, one of the worst seasons in the history of Major League Baseball for a guy that hit 60 bombs last year. I mean, my God. And he said it. And look, I mean, and, you know, Cal Raleigh's getting paid a ton of money. So, you know, he got a contract extension before last year, 6 years, $105 million. So, I mean, the guy's making almost, you know, $20 million a year. I think he can handle me saying how bad he's been. He knows it. He said it. He goes, quote, "I'm awful. I've been awful." There is no defense. None. So I think they're going to fire their manager, Dan Wilson, barring a miracle run in September. Although, again, they do have arguably like the easiest schedule in all of baseball in September. So the way this season has gone, I tried to kill the Phillies. Look at where they're at. I killed the Red Sox when they fired Alex Cora. Look at where they're at. Third time's the charm. Let's get you a quick scoreboard update before we talk about another rough day at the office for Paul Skenes. Yankees and the O's. And a game that's got playoff implications, not only in the AL East, but in that AL wildcard race. It's been a back-and-forth affair. Yankees led early 3-1. Orioles came back and tied it. And then in the eighth, infield single from George Lombard, the new young shortstop of the future for the Yankees. And then a wild pitch. Not great fundamentals from the O's and some good huck luck, if you will.

And we had some final scores earlier. Rays did hold on to beat the Blue Jays 7-6, so that doesn't help out the Yankees in the AL East, and it buries the Blue Jays a little bit further in that AL wildcard race. And then selfishly, I just want to see what is going on in the A's and Royals game. Those teams are dead and buried in terms of their playoff chances. But I did take Bobby Witt Jr. for Let's Go Streaking, and I'm looking to get to 7 in a row. Bobby Witt Jr. 0-3, but he's at the dish right now. And so this maybe would get another crack at it in the bottom of the ninth with the Royals down by 3 runs. The Royals would have to get at least a guy on base the rest of the game. So hopefully Bobby Witt Jr. can come through with a hit. And I know my guy Monty will keep me posted in the chat if he does end up getting a hit right here. 310-840-4910 if you want to get in on any of the hot storylines here in baseball, as we have less than 35 games to go for everybody across the major league circuit. Tough day at the office again for Paul Skeens. We touched on it earlier in the show, but I think it bears repeating. You know, we talk about brutal seasons. I mean, Cal Raleigh is having one of the worst seasons you could possibly imagine. Paul Skeens not quite there, but I just don't know anybody that would have predicted this happening. Touched on it in depth last week after he got pulled from a game against the Marlins after just 5 innings and only 65 pitches, a game that he'd only given up 1 earned run. And the fastball velocity, it's strikingly down, which is kind of consistent with the trend from last year, where the fastball velo started to dip. But I mean, he still won the Cy Young Award. That's how dominant Paul Skeens was. This year, the fastball velo is down even more. He's averaging barely 96 miles an hour on his fastball this season after averaging in his rookie season over 98 and hitting triple digits routinely. Paul Skeens is he's struggling to hit 97 now on the gun. The Pirates gave him an extra 3 days of rest after that last start last week against the Marlins, and they're basically admitting he's fatigued. There is no injury. His ERA is up 2 full points from last year. The strikeout numbers are down. The walks are up. Again, you take away the name, and you're telling me a pitcher has a 3.95 ERA, and they're in the top 10 in baseball and strikeouts, and 30 teams would say, yeah, sure, we'll take that guy as our number two or our number three. Well, this is the reigning Cy Young Award winner. Along with Tarek Skubal, has been the best pitcher on the planet for the last 2 seasons. And so today, with 7 days of rest, at home, against the Detroit Tigers, Paul Skeens didn't make it out of the 5th inning. 4 1/3, 4 hits, 3 earned runs, 4 walks, 5 strikeouts. The fastball was, again, averaging 96 in the mid-96 miles an hour zone. The command, not great. The ERA now rises to 3.95. And I said it last week, and the fact that the Pirates won this game, by the way, 4-3. They came back, walked it off in the bottom of the ninth after Flores Jr. hit a home run, and then Brandon Lau walked it off. Rafael Flores Jr., by the way, had two home runs in this game. So all in all, pretty good day for Pirates fans. But like you see in your rearview mirror, or you see right in, you know, in the front of the road in front of you, what is happening, what is transpiring this year with Paul Skeens, and it's tough to ignore. The Pirates fans sleeping happy tonight, but they're going to wake up tomorrow and they're going to be like, wait a minute, Paul Skeens, yeah, I didn't make it out of the 5th inning again? And hey, they're in a tough dilemma. They really are. Because maybe you think, if you're an optimist, the optimist of all optimists, you think Paul Skeens could figure it out. Even if the velocity doesn't rise the rest of this year, you think, well, the stuff is just too good. It's just too good. He's going, I mean, yeah, it's been a season long of struggle. But, come on. Come on. Sooner or later, he's going to have to deliver a 7-inning, 1-run, 13-strikeout performance. It's coming, right?
I don't think

0: is. And you can kind of hang on to the glimmer of hope that the Pirates have for the rest of this season. They're 5.5 games back of that final wild card spot, 63-66. They do have four teams they would have to jump over to get there. You know, their schedule not as kind as what the Seattle Mariners is. They start a 3-game set with the Dodgers this weekend, then go to San Diego after that. Softens a bit. The 3 series following that is against the Cardinals, Giants, and the Angels, but then they play the White Sox, the Cubs, and the Brewers to kick off the second week of September. So you can hang on to that glimmer of hope that the Pirates can be a playoff team, but if that is the only thing keeping the Pittsburgh Pirates from shutting down Paul Skeens for the year, give up hope before you cause further damage. Before you cause an injury that keeps him out of the entire 2027 season. Before he hurts himself. Before you have to hear those two words in the late, great pitcher that just passed away earlier this week, Tommy John. Because to me, the fact that he has been this mortal and the fastball velo has been down this much and he has just looked physically exhausted for this long of the season, I think you're lucky that Paul Skeens hasn't gotten hurt yet. That he hasn't needed an IL stint. That feels like it's coming if the Pirates continue to throw him out there. And I know they gave him an extra 3 days of rest. What good did it do? Nothing. You've exhausted all options to try to figure out in season how to fix Paul Skeens. You're out of options. You're out of cards to play. And so I know, again, there is the ultimate mystery as to what the 2027 baseball season looks like next year. Lockout, how many games do we miss? Do we have a season? Do we have baseball? That is no reason. Even if you think worst case scenario, there ain't going to be a baseball season next year. There is no reason, there is no excuse as to why you would potentially risk the health, long-term health, of your ace. And again, what a potential lockout could bring, salary cap, salary floor, maybe makes it cheaper to pay Paul Skeens a big fat contract. Because if there's a salary cap or a salary floor, you have to pay them, right? If you're the Pirates, you got to increase your payroll, but there's only so much you can spend. Instead of giving him a $500 million contract, maybe it's a $300 million contract, which is probably like what the top of the market for a starting pitcher would look like, depending on the years. But on a per-year value, where you know, Paul Skeens, you can make the argument, before this year, he's worth $50 million a year with a salary cap and or a salary floor. Okay, like a top of the market, like, you know, just how the quarterback market is defined in the NFL, starting pitching market would be defined in Major League Baseball. And if a salary cap is of $300 million or less, well, even the best starting pitchers, just like the best quarterbacks are making $60 million right now, the best starting pitchers, they're only going to make so much, no matter how good you are. And I would be, this sounds really devious, and I'm not suggesting this, but if Paul Skeens continues to pitch this year and the velo doesn't change and the ERA doesn't get better, very deep in the mind of Ben Cherington, the GM of the Pirates, is he maybe thinking to himself, hey, well, at least that makes a long-term contract extension a little bit more favorable for us if we are going to pay Paul Skeens, because he's kind of hurting that contract value. I wouldn't suggest the Pirates would keep running him out there solely for that, or part of the reason because of that. But it's not making a whole lot of sense to keep throwing him out there for the rest of this year, other than this false hope that you could be a playoff team. He's done. He's gassed. Try again in 2027. He doesn't have the answers either, Paul Skeens. whether it's mechanically, whether it's a physical body issue. I know, again, some people were body shaming Paul Skeens for his day on the beach with Livy Dunn. And we see pitchers like Bartolo Colon in the history of this game. Come on. You're telling me Paul Skeens, the fact that he's got a little bit of a gut, a little bit of a dad bod, that's the reason why he can't throw 99 miles an hour anymore? Get real. Guy's 6'6", 260 pounds. That mass alone, that's plenty enough to throw 99, 100 miles an hour. But he doesn't have the answers. He's just flat out exhausted. Maybe his in-season regimen needs to get better. His in-season workout program, I don't know what it is. There's a ton of they got to lift up the hood this offseason, the Pittsburgh Pirates, and they got to take a long hard look at how to keep Paul Skeens healthy, how to keep him fresh throughout the season. 310-840-4910, but they should start by shutting him down for the rest of the year. Today should be the last start he makes because you tried extra rest and it didn't work. The velo didn't get better. The command worsened. The stuff wasn't good and he didn't make it out of the fifth inning. And you're basically not letting him throw more than 85 pitches. So just shut him down. 310-840-4910. We'll take a short break. When we come back, we'll get you a baseball scoreboard update. And we've got a three-team trade in the NBA that is definitely worth mentioning. So we'll bring you the details on it and what it means when we come back. I'm Pat Boyle. You can also hit me up on Twitter at PatBoyle44. 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
1: Combs took the words right out of my mouth. We put in our show chat, wasn't on a beat. First thing you always think of when I hear this song. Welcome all back. BetMGM Tonight. Westwood One Sports. I'm Pat Boyle. Hit me up on Twitter at PatBoyle44. We got hot or cold coming up at the top of the hour, and Combs was off on Monday and Tuesday, so I know he's got a lot to say. We might even have Beef with Boyle make a return. There's a piece of hair just flew. I don't know if it flew off my face or my head. I don't have a whole lot of hair on my face. That must have come from my head. Hopefully it was a gray hair, because I'm starting to get them by the boatload. Not a fan. Although I do like the salt and peppered look. And that's, I mean, look, that's my defense mechanism now, no matter what. I was at a birthday party over the weekend for one of my friends that I grew up with. And he just turned 30. He's got a kid, and he just bought a house. Good for him. Got his life more together than I do. Although I am living with my girlfriend. And I'm not going to say it. I'm not going to say it. I'm starting to put a couple bucks away for, you know, a little something. A little something. Thank you, Lee. Either way, so I was at a friend's birthday party over the weekend, and I see his dad. I haven't seen his dad in probably 10 years. And the first thing this guy says to me, I know he's busting balls, right? And so don't get me wrong. I didn't take it. I took it with a grain of salt, and I'm mostly kidding about the interaction. But he goes, oh, Pat, got some gray hairs coming in. I was like, I haven't seen you in like 10 years, man. That's the first thing you say to me, you jackass. I was like, oh, look at you. I was like, yeah, I'm learning from the best. Because he's like full, yeah, he's got like a full head of white hair now, probably like in his mid-60s. So that was funny. And my girlfriend, you know, Corinne, she was there. She saved the day for me. She goes, don't worry. I like the salt and peppered look. It's very esteemed. And I was like, yeah. Like, thanks, babe. Thank you. But that has become the default defense mechanism for anybody that, you know, you got some gray hairs coming in. And for us dudes, I feel like it's always right here on the sides. That's the first spot you get it. But whether you like it or not, I mean, it's just, hey, well, salt and pepper, it's mature. You know, I look experienced. I look like a grizzled vet now. I look like I know what I'm talking about. When we post my takes on YouTube or on Instagram or on Twitter, you know, if somebody thinks I'm a moron or a jackass now, at least they can't say, who is this young kid? Who is this freaking 20-year-old Zoomer? Doesn't know what he's talking about. At least they just say, look at this jackass. What does this guy know? Is the gray hair, again, the little salt and pepper look? It's esteemed. It's a nice veteran look. So I'm rocking it. I thought about getting the Just for Men. I don't think I could do it. Combs says, what's the salt and pepper look called for us with red hair? Monty said, salt and paprika. That's good. Salt and paprika. Perfect. That's incredible. And look, full disclosure, I have dyed my hair before. I'm going to admit it. I'm not ashamed. I'll admit it. I've done it. I first started to get gray hair probably, I don't know, 2 years ago, 3 years ago. Not as prevalent as it is now, but the first sight of it, I was like, oh God, I got to get rid of this. I can't look old. Right? I'm sure you've been there if you're listening along. If you're a little bit older or even you're around the same age, you either started getting gray hair or you're starting to get the gray hair. I mean, those commercials, man, they make it look so easy. Tom Brady makes it look so rewarding. And after that, then it's, you know, let's get some Botox, right? Dude, Botox, that's in. That's cool. Tom Brady's cool. Tom Brady's worth $1 billion. Make him, you know, look like a plastic doll. Because that's what chicks want. But no, so I did dye my hair like twice, like 2 years ago. And I think the first time I did it, I got the wrong color. And it did not look great. Not that it looked bad, but I think it was pretty noticeable to the one point, like one day, you know, it was like out in the daylight with the sun. And my one friend, he was like, "What's up with your hair?" I was like, "Nothing. Nothing at all. See you tomorrow in class, Ms. Vaughn." And then he goes, "Did you dye your hair?" I was like, "Yeah." And he goes, "Maybe match the color of the rest of your head next time." I said, "All right, that's fair. That's probably fair." So ever since I tried it one more time and, you know, did match the color of the head, but I don't know. It's too much upkeep. I'm like, what am I going to get somebody? I mean, I guess I can get my girlfriend to do it for me, but she doesn't want to do it. And I'm like, be honest. Stop. Just don't say that if you don't mean it. She goes, "Honestly, I like the salt and pepper look. It's a good look on you. I don't want you looking like you're 25. I don't want you looking like that. Salt and pepper's hot. Just like for the girls and the women out there that think the dad bods are hot. Maybe Livy Dunn thinks Paul Skeen's dad bod is hot. For the girls that like the salt and pepper, it's less work I got to do. It's, $20, $30 for a thing of Just for Men? It's probably more than that now. And inflation. And unless she was going to do it for me, what am I going to do it myself? Come on, that's too much. I don't have the time for that. Ain't nobody got time for that. So, I don't want it to get too gray, but it's just enough on the sides. It hasn't really affected the top yet. I'll rock with it. And no offense to anybody out there that is rocking their Mr. Clean, but I'd rather be gray than bald. Although, you can pull off being bald. That's like a power move. That's your weapon. That becomes your ultimate weapon. It's like, wow, I lost my hair. Turns out I actually look better. Right? Imagine like the first guy that went bald. And they're like, what is happening to my hair? And I mean, I don't know what the earliest time. I'm just think about like the 1800s. Guys going bald. I can't imagine that was like a cool thing, right? I mean, for a lot of people, it's pretty embarrassing when you start to lose your hair. But imagine the first guy that like lost his hair and went bald and looked phenomenal. He's like, "Hey, well, I don't have to get haircuts anymore. And I look better. I look tougher. I actually look intimidating." But again, I'd rather be gray than bald. I don't know what I would look like bald. I've bicked my hair before when I was young, and I probably not a good look. Not a good look. Combs says Brad catching strays. Yeah, Brad is catching strays. I wasn't actually thinking of Brad in person. I don't know what Brad looks like with hair, so I can't compare it, but I'd rather be gray than bald. 310-840-4910. All right, we'll get to that three-team NBA trade coming up next, I promise. And we'll also do hot or cold when we return. We'll open up the phone lines for you. Anything you want to get in on the lines about, 310-840-4910. I'm Pat Boyle. 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
8: 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You're done before you even take the club back. 9 times out of 10, when I make a small adjustment in a friend's grip, the ball flight is much closer to straight or even a slight draw. You want to hold the club more in the fingers than in the palm, which allows your wrist to better hinge. 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

0: 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Talked a lot about Mark Walter and the messy-looking details regarding his Dodgers ownership as he sold the Lakers just a year after owning them and is now reportedly looking to sell his shares in Chelsea in the Premier League. Looking to potentially get out of the Dodgers and Lakers TV deals for a lump sum cash. And he's currently under federal investigation by the Southern District of New York and the SEC for potential fraud. Yikes. What does this mean for the future of the Dodgers? Well, I mean, it's, you know, in the realities that exist in this, on this planet, in this world that we live in, there is a reality where he has to sell the Dodgers or is forced to sell the Dodgers because of legal trouble. So we were giving you all the easy to digest details around what's going on. And if the worst case scenario does come to fruition, what happens to the Dodgers and what happens to Shohei Ohtani, who, you know, just so happens to have a clause in his contract that he can opt out if Mark Walter sells the team. So where could Shohei Ohtani potentially end up if he decides, well, that's $68 million a year that they owed me. You're telling me I might not be getting that? I'm out. Peace. Sayonara. So any of your calls, your questions on that, 310-840-4910. We deep dived into the NFC North. Talked to Tim Twentyman, who covers the Lions for Lions.com. Gave you a bunch of baseball updates. Talked about the Cowboys and the Saints brawling at practice with Brock Recksteiner, the son of WWF/WWE/ECW legend Scott Steiner, German suplexing a Cowboys player at practice yesterday. Paul Skeens, another rough day at the office, the Mariners being the biggest disappointment in all of baseball this year, and so much more. So again, 310-840-4910. We're going to kick off the final hour with Hot or Cold in just a bit, but whenever he's got it, I'd like to take it. That didn't sound right. Whenever he's got it, I'd like to hear it. And that is Beef with Boyle. Mm. And after 2 days on vacation, I know he's got a lot to say. Producer Brandon Combs back in the mix. Combs, what do you have beef with me for today?
1: Oh, when I have it, you're going to take it. And listen.
0: Please don't say that.
1: I have some beef with Boyle right now. And look, I've listened to a lot of stuff from you over, you know, the course of the last, 8 months now, almost 9 months, and mm-hmm. really kind of a little bit over a year. So, you know, we did do the summer show last summer.
0: That's right.
1: But it almost seems like you're the troll of trolls when it comes to teams that I like. And it's like, it comes to a point where sometimes I'm like, man, does he really, like, truly believe some of the things that are coming out of his mouth? Or is he just saying this just to really irk me?
0: Time out. Because I literally in March predicted that the Cubs are going to make it to the World Series. So I just want to remind you, I'm predicting your favorite baseball team and arguably your favorite team of all your sports is going to make the World Series. So I just want to remind you that.
1: I'll give you that. You did that one thing. You did that one thing, you know, kind of self-deprecating, but you did that one thing. I get it. I don't understand, one, your love affair with Jordan Love and why you think a guy who's never even gotten one MVP vote in his career and whose numbers have gone down in the last 3 years, year after year after year, passing wise, why you think he's going to win an MVP. And at the same time, I heard come out of your mouth today that you believe that the Bears are going to win under 9.5 games this year. Like, I don't know. I don't understand the things that you say sometimes, because you like to come at me about Caleb Williams. And the first thing you always say about Caleb, oh my God, his completion percentage last year, 58% completion percentage, blah, blah, blah, blah, blah. So I went and did some digging. And I got a question for you. Jordan Love, who you believe is going to win the MVP, do you know what his completion percentage was in the fourth quarter last year when games were within 7 points?
0: Okay, so that's oddly specific. Well, it's not oddly specific. It's specific. So in the fourth quarter of games that are one possession games, mm-hmm. I'm going to go ahead and guess by the fact that you're asking me that it's probably under 60%, although I would have guessed it was over 60%, if not 65.
1: 58.4%. In the fourth quarter in his career, his completion percentage, 58.6%. But this is the guy that you think is going to win the NFL MVP over guys like Patrick Mahomes, over guys like Josh Allen and Joe Burrow and all of these other quarterbacks, that because this is a quarterback award, let's not, you know, we're not going to pretend like it's not. The MVP is a quarterback award.
0: Mm-hmm.
1: And you think that Jordan Love is going to beat all of those guys playing the way that he plays when the game is on the line. And this is also why his head coach doesn't trust him, which I've told you time and time again. And then you get on the Bears side of things and you look at the Bears schedule and you see what the Bears have done under Ben Johnson. And you saw the growth within Caleb Williams throughout the entire season last season. By the way, beat Jordan Love in a playoff game as well. Knocked him out of the playoffs.
0: In a game where Jordan Love threw for 350 yards and 4 touchdowns and no interceptions. But yes, go ahead.
1: Who won the game?
0: I know who won the game. Don't act like Jordan Love played poorly.
1: That matters. It's all that matters is who won the game.
0: Not all that matters.
1: He sent Jordan Love home. That's all I said. He sent Jordan Love home. The Bears sent Jordan Love home, did they not? And now you're like, oh, the Bears are going to win less than 9.5. You're out of your mind. You are out of your ever-loving mind. You're right about one thing. There's a team in that division that's going to win less than 9.5 games. And it's the team that your beloved quarterback, who you think is going to win the MVP, that's the team that's going to win under 9.5 games. That's my beef with Boyle.
0: Okay. Let me just remind you of a couple of things. Most importantly, going into the game where the Bears delivered a cheap shot on Jordan Love and concussed him and knocked him out of the game. Jordan Love went into that game third in the MVP odds in the National Football League, behind only Matthew Stafford and Drake May. That late into the season, Jordan Love, who you think is average, who you want to bring up his completion percentage in the fourth quarter, Jordan Love was third. I remember it distinctly because I remember talking about it on our show, because our show essentially started right around that time, the week after that game. Third in the MVP odds. I'm not saying he was going to win it, but he would have been a finalist if not for that concussion that then cost him the final two games of the regular season.
1: He's never Jordan gotten Love, a vote in his career. Not okay. one.
0: I'm letting you know. He was going to be a finalist if not for that concussion. Jordan Love had a mediocre offensive line at best last year. And by basically like every offensive line metric, they were in the bottom half of football. He's also had a receiving core that has never been able to stay healthy. And his tight end, who was having an all-pro caliber season in Tucker Kraft, tore his ACL in week 7 of the season. So you tell me how many quarterbacks would have been successful losing that many weapons with a subpar offensive line. And you think Matt LaFleur doesn't trust Jordan Love. Maybe that's true, but I think Matt LaFleur is holding Jordan Love back because he is so obsessed with having a 50-50 balanced offense. And it's the reason they lost to the Bears, because Jordan Love was destroying the Bears defense. And Matt LaFleur, oh, we have to run the football every first down. Oh, we only got 2 yards. Oh, man, that's not good. Oh, we got a first down because Jordan Love made another awesome third down throw. All right, let's run the football again on first down.
1: Did you just hear what you just did? What you just gave every excuse for every reason why you don't like Justin Herbert. You did the same thing for Jordan Love. Just saying.
0: Just throwing it out there. And it's not that I don't like Justin Herbert, because I used to be a big Justin Herbert fan. I used to think he was going to win MVPs. Now I've moved on to Jordan Love. Jordan Love is now my guy.
1: You picked some winners, let me tell you.
0: Look, I think I pick quarterbacks that have all the potential and all the talent. I know there's a lot of people that can't quit Justin Herbert. My one friend, Pete Kennedy, he loves Justin Herbert. He thinks he's going to win the MVP this year. I know some friends that think the Chargers are going to win 13 games. You remind me of my wife's
1: girlfriend who just loves jerks and is still getting her heart broken at 40.
0: Yeah. Monty said Pat has a quarterback evaluation problem. I don't think I do. I think I identify the quarterbacks that have the best tools and the best weapons. Maybe I should be on the Chargers train this year. Maybe I should be. Because I got off the Justin Herbert train about a year and a half ago when I saw his meltdown of a performance in the postseason against Houston. I said, I won't be fooled again, not by Justin Herbert. And thank God I didn't.
1: Instead, I'll be fooled by Jordan Love.
0: And instead, I'll be... Well, how can you be fooled when the guy throws for 350 and four touchdowns in a playoff game? Not his fault they lost.
1: Pat, his passing numbers have decreased each of the last three seasons, though.
0: Holmes, look at the injuries around him. I mean, I'm not just saying that. Now look, they've had a really good, not even really good. They've had a average, if not slightly above average, run game with Josh Jacobs, who's a solid running back. And we'll see maybe if Josh Jacobs gets suspended for 4 to 6 to 8 games this year and the Packers have to throw the ball more, maybe that honestly works in my favor. Maybe that makes Jordan Love becoming an MVP candidate that much more doable. Because they're going to have to be forced to throw the football a ton because their running game is going to be mid at best. Yeah, so you want to point out, and look, I know you're, and I'm not saying that the injuries aren't his fault or that they should be excuses as to why his numbers have looked pedestrian the last 2 years, but Jordan Love got hurt in week one in 2024 against the Eagles and missed 2 games, and then he got hurt with that concussion last year against the Bears and missed the final 2 games. So it's like, you know, again, I know you're saying, well, no, he didn't. He couldn't even get 3,500 yards. Couldn't even sniff more than 25 touchdowns. If he played a full 17-game season. He's only done
1: it once in his career, Pat.
0: Yeah, his first year as a starter. He threw for over 4,100 yards. Caleb Williams has never done that. And he threw for 32 touchdowns. And then he boat raced the Cowboys in the postseason and had a great first half against the Niners. How did the second half go? Not great. But great first half against the Niners in that playoff game. Like, I know you're a Bears fan, and I'm a Giants fan. So it's like I'm not a Packers fan or a Bears hater. This is just the opinion that this is the side of the aisle that I happen to fall on. I think Jordan Love's going to be an MVP. I think the Packers are going to be great, and I think the Bears are going to take a step back. I'm sorry that collides with
1: don't do that.
0: Your deepest don't do fandoms.
1: Don't do that. I know you're a Bears fan. Don't diminish the argument because I'm a Bears fan. Because I'm also. No, I'm the first person to tell people Aaron Rodgers is a top 3 quarterback of all time. I can't stand Aaron Rodgers. I can't stand the Packers. But I'll be honest when a team is good. Same way that I'm on it. As much as I hate the Milwaukee Brewers, we talk about me loving the Cubs so much, and you're right. And I hate the Milwaukee Brewers. But I'm sitting there and I'm honest about how, look, this the way that this franchise is built and the way they keep winning games is astonishing. I'm honest when it comes to other teams. I'm honest when it comes to my teams. And I'm honest when it comes to quarterback evaluating. And when I look at Jordan Love and I see the things that Jordan Love does, sure, does he put up some numbers? Absolutely, 110%. He doesn't turn the ball over a ton. But when he does turn the ball over, it's usually in critical situations. With really dumb decision making. And in the fourth quarter, he is not good. When the game is on the line, he is not good. And he's never been good. And that's what I see from Jordan Love. The throws off the back foot, the stupid interceptions. Those are the things that drive me nuts about Jordan Love. And that is the prime reason why Jordan Love is never, and I will stand on this hill, never going to win an MVP. You're out of your mind. You're going to die on this hill, and it's fine because that's your take, and you think Jordan Love's going to win an MVP, but you're wrong. He's not. He's never been that guy. He's never going to be that guy. And this isn't because I dislike the Packers, because of course I dislike the Packers. I'm a Bears fan. But they had 30 straight years of otherworldly quarterback play. Jordan Love is not that. He's just not. And he's never been that. And that's why they run the ball in critical situations. That's why his head coach, who's a very smart head coach, by the way, probably one of the better head coaches in the NFL, does not trust his quarterback to not make the critical mistake in critical situations, because he does it time and time again.
0: Combs, who's the reason the Packers lost that game? It took an incredible comeback by the Bears. Who's the reason the Packers lost?
1: In the playoffs?
0: Yes.
1: Caleb Williams is the reason they lost.
0: No. Matt LaFleur is the reason they lost.
1: No, Caleb Williams is the reason they lost. Caleb Williams made plays when he needed to make plays. Ben Johnson outcoached Matt LaFleur in that game. Yeah, absolutely. 110%. But Caleb Williams is the reason why the Packers lost that game, whether you want to admit it or not.
0: You don't give up 25 points in the fourth quarter. And your head coach is not to blame. I'm sorry.
1: Pat, you're in the playoffs. And if you want to tell me that you know, giving up 25 points in the fourth quarter and it is to put on the head coach, that's fine. I'm going to put it on the players. I'm going to put it on, because the head coach is getting you prepared throughout the week. The head coach is doing, and sure, to a certain extent, play calling and all that stuff, you want to put that on the head coach? Sure. I'm not putting that on the head coach. I'm putting that on the players. Make plays. And not only that, you're Jordan Love. It's not like the Bears score. It's not like you're playing backyard rules where it's, hey, if we score, we get ball back. That's not what happens. The Packers get an opportunity. Packers get the ball back. Sustain a drive. If you're Jordan Love and you're so damn good, sustain a drive. Get a couple of first downs. Run the clock.
0: Well, they did. They scored a touchdown to go up by 11. Bears answered, got it to 27-24. Packers get to the red zone, and after throwing the football had worked all drive long, they get to first and 10 inside the red zone. Matt LaFleur couldn't wait to run the football. They get nothing, then they take a shot to the end zone, which I thought was stupid, and you could blame that on Jordan Love or on Matt LaFleur, but I mean, at that point, I would throw a screen or throw something short to keep the clock running and also just to mix it up and throw the football. And then they take a delay of game as an offense on third down, and then they miss the field goal. It was a chip shot field goal, which then opened the door for the Bears touchdown to go ahead. And then the Packers get down to the red zone again, and on the final play, you have bad memory because you thought it was Jordan Love's problem when it wasn't, that final play that they lose on. And so they got to the red zone three straight possessions and scored 7 points, and that was it.
1: I can name you 7 quarterbacks in the league right now that don't lose that football game. Well, with Matt LaFleur as the head coach.
0: With Matt LaFleur as the head coach, 7 quarterbacks?
1: Yeah.
0: I think so.
1: Okay. Josh Allen doesn't lose that game. Patrick Mahomes doesn't lose that game. I mean, there are players that make plays when it's crunch time. Jordan Love just doesn't do that. And that is my biggest problem with Jordan Love. I think the kid's got talent. I think the kid's got arm strength. I just don't think he has the mental makeup when the game is on the line, when it comes to crunch time. I don't think he is capable of making that play. And I've never thought that about him. I think he puts up stats. I think he puts up numbers. That's all that he is.
0: And it's funny that you mention that. because Jordan Love had five fourth quarter comebacks / game winning drives last season alone. Including, you know, you would think you would remember this one when the Packers played the Bears the first time in December.
1: Yep.
0: Mm-hmm. And Jordan Love led a game winning drive. I would think maybe that one would stick with you a little bit more than anything else.
1: He's got plenty of fourth quarter comebacks. But what you fail to look at is the overall body of work. 63 for 108 in pass attempts. 6.6 yards per attempt in the fourth quarter.
0: How many of those are throwaways? 89
1: passer rating in the fourth quarter last year.
0: How many of those incompletions are throwaways? Because you love to use that argument.
1: You want to look at his adjusted completion percentage in the fourth quarter? Last year, I could look up his adjusted completion percentage in the fourth quarter. Absolutely. I'll get that number for you right now. Because I guarantee you, it's not going to get that much better.
0: If you could find that stat in the next 10 seconds, that'd be pretty impressive. I got to give you that.
1: 61%.
0: All right, it's a little bit better.
1: It goes up 3 percentage points.
0: We have a caller in Chicago that wants to weigh in on why the Packers lost that game in the playoffs last year. Let's get to 404910. Mike, what's going on, man? How you doing?
2: Yeah, what's going on? Yeah, I talked to you, last week sometime, and I asked you where the Packers fit in that division, and you said they were going to win it, and Jordan Love is going to be up for MVP. I'm feeling the same. I think LaFleur is going to take the reins off of him this year, and I think that's one of the reasons why they brought him back, because I don't think he should have retained his job after blowing the playoff game. But for the simple fact is, I think they lost the playoff game is because they had a faulty place kicker. He missed two field goals, and then he misses the extra point when Love throws the game ahead. He threw the touchdown pass to goal, and the Packers were winning at that time. And then he goes and he misses the extra point, and on the Packers' final drive, they're down four, which they should have been down three. He missed a field goal at the end of the first half when they called a timeout, right? And then he had a second chance, and then he missed it on the second chance. But he should have made that because he should have known which way the wind was blowing at that time. And then he missed a 44-yarder. He pushed it severely right. And then he goes and blows the extra point when the Packers go ahead on a go-ahead touchdown pass to Golden. And I think that's one of the reasons why he's going to be in the MVP race, because they're going to use Golden more, which they should have used him more last year. So in my estimation, yeah, they gave up 25 points. They could have gave up their 25 points, but if they had a good place kicker, they would have won the game 34-31. So I mean, there's
0: damn
2: a
0: right.
2: lot of ifs and ands and buts about the game, but I think that's one of the major reasons why they lost the game. I mean, they go in at half. They should have won in half up 24-3 instead of 21-3. I mean, it's just a little thing.
0: Damn right, Mike.
2: Playoff games sometimes.
0: Good stuff, Mike. Great call. You know, you forget just how bad Brandon McManus was in that playoff game and how you can kind of see that coming. And I know that Soldier Field in January ain't an easy place to kick for sure. But look, that's why they have a rookie kicker now in Trey Smack. You don't got to worry about that. Trey Smack hit a 58 freaking yarder in the first game of preseason. I'm promising you, Combs, you ain't got to worry about Trey Smack in January. That'll be your worst nightmare if it's Packers, Bears in a playoff game in January. Trey Smack rolls onto the field, that's an automatic 3 points. I'll tell you that right now. So yeah, 310-840-4910. That's part of the reason why, you know, add on to all the other things that were completely not Jordan Love's fault. We've got some other texts, by the way, here. We got a 619 number texting in saying, I told you, it's Pat's retirement plan. Packers winning 6 games maximum this year. No Parsons, and he's not going to be there until at least 2 games after the Cowboys, and it's back. And if it's back, he'll just get injured again. What does that mean, Pat's retirement plan?
1: He's saying you bet a lot of money on the Packers and Jordan Love to win an MVP.
0: Well, there's another text we got to get to that makes sense, but oh, okay. Yeah, because then the same number texted in again and said it's probably because he bet thousands of dollars on him to win MVP, so he's trying to will it to happen. First of all, who do you think I am that I have thousands of dollars to place on a season-long MVP future? Thousands of dollars? I mean, I can understand if it's like $100 and I haven't even placed a wager on who's going to win MVP. And when I do on Jordan Love, it's going to be like $10 because it's a season long future. I mean, I don't know, but no, that is absolutely not the reason why.
1: On that, I want to know why I'm only getting $10 if Reckenstein makes a roster.
0: Exactly. Monty says Pat is secretly Mark Walter. No, I promise you guys, I wouldn't be doing this radio show if I was Mark Walter or if I had Mark Walter money. I'd be on a yacht with my girlfriend, Cindy Sweeney, with the girl of choice or girl's choice.
1: So you do this for the money and not the love of the game, huh?
0: I do it for the love of the game, Combs. I would still be doing this show. Don't you worry. All right, we got to get to a break. 310-840-4910. We'll get to hot or cold when we come back. We'll see if more fireworks fly. It's producer Brandon Combs. I'm Pat Boyle. You can hit me up on Twitter at PatBoyle44, and you can get in on the phones, 310-840-4910. 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
1: Welcome on back at MGM Tonight, Westwood One Sports. I'm Pat Boyle. Phone number to join the show, 310-840-4910. That's 310-840-4910. The big NFL news of the night has now become the new contract extension Vita Vea has gotten from the Tampa Bay Buccaneers, which felt like that was a must-have. They needed to get that done. I'm still going to criticize GM Jason Light for failing to get a contract extension done with Baker Mayfield, but there's a positive sign for the Buccaneers. I still don't think they're going to be a playoff team. And again, not because I don't think Baker and the offense are going to be good. I think Baker's going to be great. I think he's going to be awesome. Love me some Baker Mayfield. But I just don't believe in that defense. I don't. So maybe I'll be one of the morons that when Baker Mayfield said, we told you we're going to shock a lot of people, a lot of people writing us off, a lot of radio hosts, a lot of talking heads, that Pat Boyle. 310-840-4910. We'll get you some baseball scores in just a bit, but let's get to some hot or cold. Let's get producer Brandon Combs back in the mix. Combs, what's going on?
2: Oh, you know, it's a little bit of yelling at you. My favorite thing to do on a Wednesday night. On a Thursday, Friday, Monday, Tuesday,
1: Monday,
2: Saturday,
1: Sunday. Any day that ends at Y.
2: Yeah, pretty much. But let's start here, hot or cold. If Mark Walter is guilty of these accusations, this is the biggest scandal in sports all time.
1: Of all time? I mean, geez.

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0: here. I'm Pat Boyle. Phone number to join is 310-840-4910. You can also hit me up on Twitter at PatBoyle44. Lynell Willingham, Josh Graham, the dynamic duo teaming up together at the top of the hour when we turn things over to Westwood One Sports Night. So make sure you keep it locked here. But until then, I got you answering your questions here for a final couple of minutes. And we did have an NBA trade tonight, and it's a decent one. Decently sized one. Three-team trade. Well, actually, it becomes a five-team trade with some moves that were made last week. But here is the crux of it. Cavs, Nuggets, and the Clippers all agreeing on a trade. And the main centerpiece is Peyton Watson goes from the Nuggets to the Cleveland Cavaliers. Max Strus goes from the Cavs to the Clippers. And the Denver Nuggets get an unprotected first-round pick in 2031 from the Cavaliers. And they get the Kings second round pick from 2032, which I believe the Cavs owned. But they get a first round pick, granted, 5 years from now. The Nuggets had to trade, well, didn't have to trade Peyton Watson, but they traded him because, again, they're paying Nikola Jokic, they're paying Jamal Murray, they're paying Aaron Gordon, they're paying Christian Brown. They got a lot of guys. They do not have enough room to give Peyton Watson a brand new contract, who then, by the way, is signing a 4-year, $88 million deal with a player option to join the Cavaliers. So Peyton Watson gets paid, and he's now going to become the fourth best player on the Cavs, the fifth best player on the Cavaliers, probably in that starting lineup. If not, their sixth man coming off the bench who's going to play significant minutes. This is a good deal for the Cavaliers. So Peyton Watson averaged a career high in points, rebounds, and assists per game last year. 14.5 points per game. 5 rebounds per game, over 2 assists, over a block, and nearly 1 steal per game. He's a 6'8" guard. And he shot 41% from deep. Peyton Watson in his first 2 years in Denver just couldn't find the opportunity to get the playing time and wasn't playing in the playoffs. Last year played a bunch more, but again, didn't become a big factor in the playoffs for the Denver Nuggets, and they got knocked out in the second round by the Thunder. And then this past year, with a lot of the injuries that Denver had early on in the season, Peyton Watson was getting some significant playing time, and he delivered. And then he had a hamstring strain towards the end of the year that really kind of disrupted what was turning into an awesome season. He's a great young player. He's 23 years old. They got him after his freshman year from UCLA out of the draft. Came into the NBA at 19. He's 23. It's a solid player that the Cavs are getting. This kind of pisses me off as a Knicks fan. But he's a solid player. Real solid player. And we got somebody texting in, 614 number, that says, thoughts on the Peyton Watson trade? I think the Cavs are a legit contender now. What the hell is Denver doing? Well, again, the Nuggets couldn't afford to pay him. So they're going to end up losing him after next year for nothing. They're already paying their four best players a boatload of money. They couldn't afford to pay him. Tough casualty to take. But, you know, they unless you think Peyton Watson was going to become better than Aaron Gordon or Christian Brown, they already paid Christian Brown last year. They weren't going to move on from him. So, and Peyton Watson, by the way, ranks second in the NBA in field goals contested. Now, let me reword this. He ranks second in field goal percentage allowed as the contesting defender since entering the league in 2023. So, like, outside of centers, obviously, like, guards that contest shots, he's, like, the second-best shot-contesting guard slash defender in the NBA in terms of that stat. He's a solid player. The Cavs got much better. They got much better because of this. The Clippers are getting Max Strus. Again, that's essentially just a salary for them to tank. The Clippers are going to be god-awful. And the Nuggets, they couldn't pay him, and I thought they would maybe get a much more immediate first-round draft pick, but they get it in 2031. So, look, this is a great deal for the Cavaliers. Cleveland should be very happy. Finally, Jane in Tucson texts in, as Combs and I were talking about people that fight at games, at sporting events, and she said, what about players who fight, like Dallas Cowboys in their practice with New Orleans? One guy swung a helmet at the head of a player not wearing one. Yeah, not smart. Not great. They're also losers, but they're making millions of dollars. Well, some of them. All right, fun show. Thanks to producer Brandon Combs. Thanks to everybody that called in and texted in. Keep up with me on Twitter and on Instagram at PatBoyle44. Thanks to video producer Michael Montgomery. Monty, thanks to our guy Lee in our Westwood One studios. Thanks to my co-host Brad Evans. Thanks to Chloe Pratt, Max Sheedy, and Zach Kroll. I'm Pat Boyle. We're back tomorrow at 6.
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0: getting paid. Not everybody just has millions of dollars that they're going to give to a college kid.
1: Yes, correct.
0: So how much money, if you do go back to college for 1 year, are you actually going to get when you're coming back now? Like, are you going to shell out, let's just say, $250,000? So Pyburn's on a $100,000 contract right now in Tampa. Is there a program or is there a booster with a program that is going to want to shell out $250,000 on the dot now for an edge guy? That's a good player, got 2 sacks in a preseason game.
1: Yeah.
0: Are they going to want to do that? Is a coach going to want to just add? I think you'll ask a couple coaches. They'll be like, yeah, we'd love to have, you know, such and such back. But
1: of course,
0: it'll be interesting because maybe one or two of these guys get something like that. But I don't know that everybody's going to be walking back to this massive payday.
1: It is going to be fascinating to see how it ultimately plays out here. I think, as I've kind of laid it out here in this segment, we have reached, unfortunately, we've reached the tipping point here. This is the tip of the iceberg. This situation right here, this latest ruling from this Louisiana judge, and then the impact and trickle-down effect that it can have, I think we may see, as Denton's alluding to, there's only two conferences that really got the clout and cachet to do it. It's the SEC and the Big Ten saying, come on down. Let's create our own Super League. Let's not be, you know, subject to the decision of some judge. And notice how, like, of course the Louisiana kid, the LSU kid, gets a Louisiana judge to sign off on the stuff. Of course they go to, you know, Mississippi for Trinidad Chambliss. Of course they're in Lubbock, Texas for Soresby. It's trifling's the only word I can use. They're doing it right in our face. And yet we're still going to watch college football. Because I love the product. You love the product. And there's nothing else like it. This is just getting started, though, in terms of the trickle-down effect of this. And then I believe we're going to get some more players deemed eligible for the 2026 college football season as we get closer and closer. UNC and TCU kick off next weekend. Not this weekend, but next weekend, I believe, in Dublin. We're here, baby. You don't got a whole lot of time to waste here, right? You got to, look, shake a leg or lose one. 310-840-4910 is the number. Big, big news out of the National Football League. A former Pro Bowl corner has a new home, a second-round pick for a playoff team, just tore his ACL, and the last remaining contract holdout in the National Football League officially done. We'll take a spin around the National Football League next.
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0: East Coast. We will get into a relationship being divulged in pro sports, being unearthed. One that we already had an inkling on. That's coming up in 15 minutes. Right now, I want to take a quick spin around the National Football League as we do have some news all across the NFL. We will start in Seattle with the Seahawks. Their secondary, they lose Rick Woolen to the Philadelphia Eagles via free agency. They lose Kobe Bryant to the Chicago Bears via free agency. And what did you see them do last week? They signed Terrion Arnold, who is facing all sorts of charges for a home invasion, right? Today, they signed Trayvon Diggs, former Pro Bowl corner. I want to look at this with a glass half full approach and a glass half empty approach. The glass half full approach for Seattle is, yo, we just added two former Alabama cornerbacks who were teammates, plenty of synergy with one another, boosting our secondary and strengthening arguably the strongest position group on our team. The glass half empty approach, Josh Jobe must suck ass, if I'm being honest. They brought in Trayvon Diggs, who, like, let's be honest, Trayvon Diggs is terrible at this point. Don't know what he's going to provide to that group, but we'll see. You brought in Trayvon Diggs, and then you brought in a man that's facing 8 felony charges in Terrion Arnold. Josh Jobe, you must be out at training camp getting baba fried. Not a good look. If you're the Seattle Seahawks, I don't know. I don't know who has more of an impact in 26, whether it's Terrion Arnold or Trayvon Diggs. I expect it to be Trayvon Diggs because he's going to be eligible to play immediately. Terrion Arnold, obviously, is going to be put on the commissioner's exempt list. He'll be able to participate in meetings, but he's not going to be able to practice. I think Trayvon will be okay. He's the type of corner that needs a pass rush. Long, great ball skills. If he's got a front in front of him that can impact the opposing team's quarterback and force the football to come out quickly, that's how he ended up with 11 picks a couple of seasons ago. Great ball skills for Trayvon Diggs. He now takes his talents to Seattle with the Seahawks. Not so good news out of Houston with the Texans. Their second-round wide receiver, Jaden Higgins, according to Adam Schefter of ESPN, suffered a torn ACL. Tough, tough break if you're a fan of the Houston Texans because, man, if that group, and obviously they're not now, so bear with me, but if that group was able to go into the regular season healthy with what they've got at the skill spot, Nico Collins, Jalen Noel, Xavier Hutchinson, Tank Dell's going to be coming back from injury, and then Jaden Higgins, man. That's a formidable group they've got, man, and it allows C.J. Stroud to bounce back. Now not having Jaden Higgins in the fold, I think, means two things. One, I expect, not that they're going to force him or rush him by any matter, I expect Tank Dell to be a full participant, playing in games, full contact sooner rather than later. Right? Sooner rather than later, I expect to see Slim. And the injury that he suffered was horrific. And the fact that he has made it all the way back to this point is super duper impressive. And I give him all the credit in the world for it. CJ Stroud's going to pick up the pieces though, man. Tough, tough blow. If you are the Houston Texans, what they have going for them, though, is they may be throwing the ball a hell of a lot less this year anyway because of the addition of David Montgomery, them wanting to add a physical element to their offense and getting that run game going, man. So tough, tough news out of Houston with the Texans. Good news, if you're a Tampa Bay Bucs fan, 1 year, $30 million extension. Huh? That is the terms of the one-year extension that Vita Vea just inked with the Tampa Bay Bucks. Look, they didn't need any more distractions. When you consider the Baker Mayfield contract conundrum, I mean, how crazy were they going to act at the negotiating table with Vita Vea, right? Guy that's been a pillar of their franchise since they drafted him back in, what was that, 2017? He's a dude. In order for Tampa Bay to reach their ceiling defensively, they had to have Vita Vea a part of the fold. With a big man like that, who hasn't participated in camp, we had a couple of weeks till the regular season starts. How good a shape can Vita Vea get in, and is he going to be on a pitch count to start the year simply based on how much offseason work he has had to miss due to this contract holdout? But on paper, not giving away state secrets when I say this, right? Bucks defense greater than Bucks defense with Vita Vea greater than Bucks defense without Vita Vea. There's footage online today of Reuben Bain, one, dragging the one-man dummy out of the closet 50 yards down the field in the sweltering heat of Tampa, on the practice field for 45 minutes post-practice, working on pass rush moves. He may not have a hairline, but he's got a damn good work ethic. That's all that matters when it comes to Reuben Bain. I expect him to go crazy. I expect that Tampa Bay defense, fingers crossed if you're a Bucs fan, to bounce back relative to what they were in 2025. Preseason week number two gets underway tomorrow. How many games we got on tap tomorrow? Let me check real quick. I believe there's what? Three games on tap tomorrow? Two games on tap tomorrow. Both on the west side. Raiders, Texans. 49ers, Chargers. So the two preseason games we got tomorrow kick off week number two of the preseason. We get a three-game slate on Friday. Then we get a lengthy slate on Saturday. And then we get a standalone game on Sunday. A part of that three-game slate on Friday is the Steelers and the Jets. We got some pretty interesting news from Steelers head coach Mike McCarthy in terms of how the Steelers plan on handling week number two of the preseason. Week number one of the preseason, it was backup quarterback Mason Rudolph getting the start. We then saw a fair amount of Drew Aller and a fair amount of Will Howard. Well, coming up in week two of the preseason against the New York Jets, it will be all Drew Aller and all Will Howard. And I think Big Mac, as they like to call him, you got to make some good decisions for me to call you by your nickname now. And Big Mac, I mean, damn, I couldn't come up with something better than that. Feels demonstrative, if I'm being honest. But Big Mac, Mike McCarthy out in Pittsburgh with the Steelers, made a perfect decision here. We don't need to see Mason Rudolph. As a matter of fact, depending on how these two brothers look in this preseason game, Mason Rudolph's ass may be out of here by the start of the season. Depending on if there's a significant injury at quarterback for somebody else, Mason Rudolph may be gone. By the way, real quick, told you I got to be up close and personal with the Steelers. Mason Rudolph and his like hair regimen that he was doing in the cafeteria, nutty. Mary Kay Cabot has nothing on Mason Rudolph. I will say this, too, moving forward about the Pittsburgh Steelers. It is going to be very enticing next year for them to dip their toe in the water of the 2027 quarterback class. It's going to be very, very enticing for them to get in on that. I believe the quarterback of the future for the Pittsburgh Steelers is already on the roster. It's either going to be Drew Aller or it's going to be Will Howard. Both of those two dudes in the preseason opener looked fantastic. And for Drew Aller, I'm even more impressed because when you think about what he was in college and the way that they ripped him down to the studs from a technique standpoint, from a mechanic standpoint, and then he took to the coaching and balled out. Arrow was pointing up when it comes to young quarterbacks in the Steel City. A lot more to get to here on a Wednesday night edition of Westwood One Sports Tonight. I promise you we dip into some other things, including one of the most speculated on relationships officially becoming public next.
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0: 100%. In the NFL, no. In the NFL, no.
1: Yeah. So why does it matter in the WNBA?
0: Huh? I'm genuinely asking, like, what do you mean by that?
1: Like, people dating. If you're talking about two players on the same team, I don't think that's good.
0: A dynamic that you're never going to get in the NFL. A dynamic that you're never going to get in the NBA. That's why it's interesting.
1: Why?
0: You know what I'm putting down
1: why?
0: Here?
1: Why? In the NFL.
0: Because it's dropped. The same reason why Mike Vrabel and Diana Rossini.
1: There's no gay NFL players? You think there's no gay NBA players?
0: Are they dating?
1: They just don't tell you.
0: You're totally missing what I believe the storyline is. I appreciate the call. This is why this is a very...
2: Well, the answer to his question is yes. If you found out that two dudes in the NFL were dating,
0: you would 1,000% care
2: everything about them.
0: Literally.
2: And the biggest storyline this offseason in the...
0: 310-840-4910 is the number. If you're just now joining us, one of the most speculated on relationships in the world of college basketball, pro sports, we finally got confirmation. Paisley, according to both AZ Fudd and Paige Beckers, Paisley is a thing. Our relationships in the WNBA, in terms of their athletes dating, is it good for the sport, bad for the sport, or do you think it doesn't really matter? Your calls on that next.
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0: to 3 a.m. Eastern time. You're the big voice guy. I go by the youngest in Charles and L. Willingham. And there's a topic that we're touching on right now that I honestly was hesitant to bring to the producer. And let's just get the order of operations here. Denton proofreads everything before it makes air. So if there's ever something crazy that makes air, it was Denton's idea. Not mine. but no, when we were talking about this, man, I was like, man, we should damn sure bring this up because I think it would move the needle for folks in terms of, you know, their interest in this. Full transparency, right? And this kind of proves the point that we're trying to make. If we were to come on here tonight trying to break down why the Indiana Fever are the best team right now in the W, I don't think the phone lines would be lit up the way that they are right now. But as I've continued to point out with the W, drama draws interest. And it's not like the W is doing anything cheap, raunchy, or nasty. Every other sports league has it. Every other sports league has it. Think about what's going on right now in the landscape of college football, college athletics. Think about what's going on or what went on in the NFL this past year, this past offseason with Diana Russini and Mike Vrabel. Think about the Kawhi Leonard situation in the NBA. Drama and storylines is a part of pro sports, and it honestly, it keeps us nibbling on the carrot, so to speak. 310-8404-910. Hey, Denton, bro, I had never seen your soul leave your body like that before, bro. Oh, what did you think was happening? Did you think it was like a squirrel on your shoulder? Oh, my God.
1: No, I thought you were going in a very different direction. I was like, what is he doing? What is this sound?
0: 310-840-4910. Question is this. Oh, man. Now that I, like, put two and two together, I promise you, I was not doing a munching bit. The question is this. In light of Paisley becoming a thing, what is Paisley? AZ Fudd, Paige Beckers, teammates for the Dallas Wings, officially announcing their relationship via this UConn documentary. Do you think WNBA players dating is good for the sport, bad for the sport, or does it not really matter? 310-840-4910 is the number. Trying to go in order here. Rabbit is in Indiana. What's going on, Rabbit?
2: Linnell, how you doing tonight, sir?
0: I'm doing good, brother, man. How you doing? Are you a Fever fan, Rabbit?
2: As a matter of fact, I am.
0: There we go.
2: I was just talking with an employee from work about going to one of the games. I'd love to see a playoff game. I think that'd be amazing.
0: It would be, man. They might win the whole thing. They might win the whole damn thing.
2: I think they could. I really do. And yes, I am one of those firm believers that, man, Sophie has really turned her game up. And Caitlin is probably she's the baller of the WNBA. I absolutely believe that.
0: We drew out a real lifer of the W. I appreciate you giving us some insight, brother. What do you think, though, as far as relationships go in the sport?
2: Well, here's my thought on it. First of all, both of you guys kind of stole a little thunder from me. Mm-hmm. I think that the conflict of interest bit is there, and I do get that. Do I think it's good? Yeah, I can't see it in anything but an overall positive light as far as, A, it keeps you talking about the WNBA. Mm-hmm. And let's just be honest with it, man. With everything going on in the world, you've got wars, you've got everything that's bad. I have no problem with two people talking about love. I just don't. In today's world, any type of love is better than the hate that we are constantly surrounded by. And if those two people are happy, good for them. I hope that they make it.
0: You're calling from Indiana. This is Jacob in Indiana, James in Indiana. What's your name, brother?
2: My name is Ted.
0: Oh, Ted. Ted.
2: Yeah, I go by Rabbit, but yeah.
0: Oh, you go by Rabbit. Okay, Rabbit. Yeah. Okay. Yeah. I'm about to say, damn, well, all of them. But his name is Rabbit.
2: Okay,
0: it's a
2: little confusing. Yeah,
0: Rabbit, you know what your official nickname is?
2: It's been a nickname of mine,
0: Chris.
2: For about 30 years, before Eminem was out, though, so.
0: Okay, bet. Well, you just picked up a new nickname.
2: Give me an idea how old I am anyway. But, You know, like I said, does it keep us talking about things? Yes, mm-hmm. it does. I think anything that keeps you mentioning the WNBA is good for it. Now, you're going to have people that are going to stand up, and especially where I come from, you know, the Midwest is not always the most.
0: No, they're not. And I'm gonna cut you short there because I want to keep this strictly to the hoops. But I appreciate the call, Rabbit. I was trying to give you a damn new nickname. We're gonna call him Dude Love. Brother Dude Love from Indiana. 310-840-4910. The conflict of interest piece is fascinating because I can't help but like draw a parallel to the NBA or to the NFL, but it's really, really difficult to do when you consider like the dynamics that we're talking about here. Is WNBA players dating one another? Is that good for business, bad for business, or do you think it has no real impact? 310-840-4910 is the number. If you're just joining us, I can't seem to think of any negatives for it outside of that conflict of interest that we were referring to. Nate is in Dallas. What's up, Nate?
3: Hey guys, how's it going?
0: It's going good, man. Going good. Appreciate you logging in.
3: Yes, sir. I'm in the camp that it doesn't matter. Who cares? Play basketball. I don't think that a lovey-dovey story does any more for the sport than Paige dropping 30 in any given night. Do what you want to do. It doesn't matter. The same way I don't care about Michael Vick's dog thing when he's scoring a touchdown or how John Rocker feels about New Yorkers. Like, if you can pitch the ball, let's keep it to sports.
0: So here's my thing, right? And you kind of just contradicted yourself. We've had WNBA conversations on this network before, and I don't think you've called in. But you know what got you to call in? Us talking about a relationship within the landscape of the W. I think people care about it. I think it does move the needle for them. Anyone that, and I'm going to officially draw my line of the sand here, anyone that thinks it's a negative for the sport, I would love and challenge you to call in at 310-840-4910. Outside of the conflict of interest, I don't see many potential drawbacks to it.
3: I don't think it's a conflict of interest.
0: Really? Now, that's where I kind of disagree because I can see that side of it. You know what I'm saying?
3: I understand that if a teammate goes down, the whole conversation y'all have been having about what would you go to your girlfriend first?
0: Right.
3: Yeah. But, I mean, at the end of the day, your teammate's going to pick up a teammate, and it's not going to be a thing. I think the more interesting thing is, are you as a leader, like Paige, are you going to get on your spouse or your girlfriend to the same rate that you would get on to a bench player who's not performing well?
0: I agree. Now, I appreciate the call. This is where... during the break, I'll do some research on this. In terms of the folks that are like are questioning the conflict of interest and like, what if the relationship goes sour? Does it have any sort of bearing on the basketball, right? The streets are saying Paisley is no longer a thing. So that's why I'm like, do we know? Do we not know? Remember was that the preseason presser that they were having when they got stopped AZ got stopped right in her tracks when she was about to answer. I think that was right after she got drafted. And she was asked about it and they stopped her right in her tracks. Think about how things have changed from that moment to the UConn documentary. And we don't know which one came out first, if I'm being honest. But as far as the conflict of interest goes, I think the most entertaining conflict of interest is like, and I'm playing hypothetical Harry here. Paige and AZ have the Dallas Wings as the 2 seed in the conference at the All-Star break, but then they get into a fight or altercation, not like a fist fight, but like a spat, verbal spat or something. AZ's cheating on Paige or something crazy like that. If you're the GM and they tell you, hey, we can't coexist, do you just throw your championship aspirations out of the window for the morale of the team, or do you let them rock out for the season? Like, that's the type of stuff. When it comes to this dynamic, this scenario of W players dating, that's why it's entertaining, man. There's so many different ways that it could actually go. I'm intrigued by it. Are you? 310-840-4910 is the number. UConn legends now, Dallas Wings teammates, AZ Fudd, Paige Beckers, announcing during a UConn doc that they're officially a couple. Good for the league or bad for the league? Next.
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0: Yeah, but I do want to get into a pretty fascinating story out of the world of pro golf, of all things. We'll do that here on Westwood One Sports tonight. Getting ready to enter the final hour of Power coming up here in about 10 minutes or so. Final hour will be loaded. We will take a spin around the National Football League because there was some big-time news. A Pro Bowl corner now on the move. We had a prominent second-round pick tear his ACL. And then the final contract holdout in the NFL coming to an end. We get you the details on all of that as we enter the final hour of Power. There was also a pretty consequential trade within the landscape of the NBA that we'll get to as well. 310-840-4910 is how you can reach us on the talking text line. I want to wrap up the conversation on Pazy while we got an opportunity to. I see a bunch of you out there on the phone line. We're not going to be able to get to you all. It's just the reality of it. We're not going to be able to get to everybody. But I do want to get to one or two more here before we move on to this crazy story from the landscape of golf. Oh, my God, we have to. I got Siobhan out in Chicago wanting to call in. What's going on, brother?
1: Hey, how you doing tonight, man?
0: Doing good, man. What do you think about this one? This is a polarizing topic now.
1: All right, I'm going to be honest with you, man. I'm a sports fan, been one since a child, and it really don't make me want to watch the NBA, the WNBA anymore. Okay. Because I like sports, man. I want to see a good product on the court. Maybe Lord of the Rims some. Make it more entertainment for me to see on the court. If I want to watch that type of thing, I'll watch MTV. Because you're saying, like, make it more dramatized. I'll watch MTV for that. Baddies, girls from New York, Atlanta, wherever they come from.
0: Right. And, I feel that.
1: And I'm gonna end it with this one.
0: Yeah.
1: And do we really want to see some Griner's, like, no, what's her name, Brittany Griner?
0: Oh, come on, man. There you go now, Siobhan.
1: It's only 95.
0: All right now, Siobhan. It's only 95. All right now, brother. Don't give me, all right now, don't give me. I hear what you're saying. 310, I appreciate you, man. 310-840-4910.
2: He brings up an interesting topic.
0: Mm-hmm.
2: If you're watching MTV, you're just watching Rob Dyrdek. You know what I mean? Like, it's not like we're getting the drama from MTV anymore. Is MTV the root cause of all this?
0: 310-840-4910. Real quick on the story. I don't want to say real quick, but I want to give my thoughts on this. Rory McIlroy, ever since the inception of the LIV Golf Tour, has been pretty steadfast saying, hey, anybody that goes over to play for the Saudi money is a sellout, and I don't want them back on the PGA Tour. Here is great golfer, Rory McIlroy. Here is Rory McIlroy speaking about, you know, players returning from LIV Golf to the PGA Tour.
3: Rory, Scotty was asked about the possibility of LIV guys coming back and whether they bring value. In your opinion, are there guys, if it goes away, that should be allowed back?
4: I mean, I'd argue, have they brought value to LIV?
0: You know, Jesus.
4: I think PGA Tour is in a really good spot.
0: Bars from Rory McIlroy, but not really, if I'm being honest. Rory. It's a tough name to say. Brother, what the hell are you talking about, man? His whole mentality towards LIV and the dudes that chose to jump ship, like, who the hell are you, Rory McIlroy? Who are you? One, it's a pocket watching of epic proportions. Here's the reality of it, right? Rory McIlroy, since the inception of LIV, has been bitching and moaning about guys leaving the PGA Tour, going to play for LIV. The reality is the purses that they're giving out on the LIV Golf Tour, I mean, the PGA ain't got nothing on that. The other thing is this. One of the big differences between the PGA Tour and LIV, for LIV, everybody wins. Everybody's walking away with a piece of the purse. And if you happen to miss the cut, oh, so be it. So be it. I don't think the PGA was ever prepared for a rivaling golf league. And it may look like LIV Golf is down and out and is never going to come back from this. I don't think we've heard the last from LIV Golf, is how I would put it.
2: I hope we are curb stomping LIV Golf. participation ass trophy league of a golf tournament. They are awful. And all them dudes left because they just wanted all this money because they couldn't cut it because they saw Scottie Scheffler and they're like, well, I can't beat him. I'm never going to knock
0: him. I ain't mad at that mentality. I'm not mad at the mentality, though, Dan.
2: Where's the competition? Because then they left and then they bitched and cried about how they weren't allowed to do certain PGA events. I'm like, well, you knew the rules here.
0: It's all about the dollar. Cream. Cash rules everything around me. We heard from Rory McIlroy on guys returning to the tour. He says, Scottie Scheffler, a little bit of a differing opinion on guys returning to the PGA Tour.
5: I think if it was any concerns that I had, I'll probably just go directly with those. But I like the direction that the tour's headed. I get the best players competing against each other more often is, I think, what everybody wants for us as players. That's what we want. I assume you guys in the media, that's what you would want to see. I assume that's what the fans want as well. And I think that's the direction that we're heading and making things a bit simpler in terms of who's going to be at what tournament at what time. And golf has always been a difficult game to rank when you're not playing head-to-head. And so getting the best players playing head-to-head more often than not in a proper golf tournament, I think, is the best way to do things.
0: I don't think we've heard the last from LIV Golf. Denton Day hopes we have. I wonder how you all feel about it. 310-840-4910 is the number. Final hour of power coming up on the other side. A lot more to get into. We'll spin around the National Football League, give you some big news out of the world of college football, and a big NBA trade happened as well.
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0: According to CBS News, there are members of the military that are being incentivized to re-enlist once their current, you know, date of service has come to pass or their contract is coming to an end. There are members that are being encouraged to re-enlist, and the incentive to do so would be 4 consecutive days off in a row when GTA 6 is unveiled or is released on November 19th later this year. So at, what's it, 3 months from now, almost 3 months to the day when GTA 6 is released. Is that enough of an incentive to get you to re-enlist or enlist into the armed forces to play 4 days of GTA in a row? Can you play 4 days in a row nonstop of one video game?
1: Or hell
0: do you,
1: yeah.
0: Do you have out?
1: Oh, no. Especially with GTA, bro. I promise you, I'm going to knock on wood because I don't want to get screwed over by it. I think the world is going to get put on pause. I think we're going to be at risk of like some sort of crazy attack on the country when GTA comes out. Because people are going to be, they're not going to care about anything.
0: Well, clearly, they're getting 4 days off in a row to the military.
1: The Army's getting 4 days off. What do you think Big Don and company are having happen up at the big house? Literally. He's going to have his McDonald's and Wendy's. I play GTA. Rockstar Games.
0: I haven't played GTA in years. I think I played 4. Which one was the Ballad of Gay Tony?
1: 4.
0: Yeah, I played 4. It was sick online. You get all the homies snow days in like 2012. Oh, yeah, everyone, well, we had parties so deep on the Xbox. We were Xbox kids. Mm-hmm. We had to get in the game chat.
1: Wow. Because
0: we were 10 deep. Let me tell you, when you're 10 deep in GTA and you're blowing up one person, we're just all ganging up on one person to see if we can make them leave the lobby.
1: Yeah.
0: It works.
1: Yeah, I can imagine. It's happening. I'm glad this wasn't a summer drop or a spring drop. It's literally happening at the perfect time of year. Are you right? Thanksgiving season? Are you kidding me? How many people are going to be sneaking away from the Thanksgiving table to go blaze them something up and play some GTA, man?
0: So you're going to get up before you a Christmas kid?
1: I'm the next time we get paid, I'm putting in my pre-order. I haven't gotten
0: money now.
1: I haven't bought Madden. I don't have NCAA yet to this point because I know I'm doing the most expensive version of GTA that you can buy. I will indulge in it. I want all the clothes, all the tattoos. You apparently can even buy women on this GTA. I'm going to be the man in whatever lobby I'm in, brother. I promise you. And the graphics look so damn real. I'm just going to leave it at that.
0: Where's it set?
1: It's California again. I think they went back to Vice City.
0: I went back to Vice City.
1: I think it's, I'm pretty sure, if I'm not mistaken, it's either Vice City or Venice Beach.
0: I don't have a game console anymore. I have a Nintendo Switch, but that's about it. So I'm out of the gaming business.
1: I mean, if there was anything to get you back on board, this would be, this is no facade, it's the most highly anticipated video game release of the 2000s.
0: I would probably agree with that.
1: People are geeked for this.
0: The only one that would rival that is the re-release of Modern Warfare 2 and then GTA 5.
1: Yeah. Even GTA 5, man. Well, GTA 5 came out like 2018.
0: Yeah, 8, 9 years ago, something like that.
1: Think about how long we sat and they updated it yearly too, bro. Like the online stuff. I can't wait, man. Shout out to Rockstar for not being a bunch of liars, because most people were calling your bluff on this game even coming back. Awesome show tonight, as usual. I'm back with you on the weekends, 8 to 11 a.m. Thank you, Denton. Thank you, Oliver. Popular. Good morning, Drake Toll.
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0: to 3 a.m. Eastern time. You're the big voice guy. I go by the youngest in Charles and L. Willingham. And there's a topic that we're touching on right now that I honestly was hesitant to bring to the producer. And let's just get the order of operations here. Right? Denton proofreads everything before it makes air. So if there's ever something crazy that makes air, it was Denton's idea. Not mine. But no, when we were talking about this, man, I was like, man, we should damn sure bring this up because I think it would move the needle for folks in terms of, you know, their interest in this. Full transparency, right? And this kind of proves the point that we're trying to make. If we were to come on here tonight trying to break down why the Indiana Fever are the best team right now in the W, I don't think the phone lines would be lit up the way that they are right now. But as I've continued to point out with the W, drama draws interest. And it's not like the W is doing anything cheap, raunchy, or nasty. Every other sports league has it. Every other sports league has it. Think about what's going on right now in the landscape of college football, college athletics. Think about what's going on or what went on in the NFL this past year, this past offseason with Diana Russini and Mike Vrabel. Think about the Kawhi Leonard situation in the NBA. Drama and storylines is a part of pro sports, and it honestly, it keeps us nibbling on the carrot, so to speak. 310-8404-910. Hey, Denton, bro, I ain't never seen your soul leave your body like that before, bro. Oh, what did you think was happening? Did you think it was like a squirrel on your shoulder? Oh, my God.
1: No, I thought you were going in a very different direction. I was like, what is he doing? What is this sound?
0: 310-840-4910. Question is this. Oh, man. Now that I, like, put two and two together, I promise you, I was not doing a munching bit. The question is this. In light of Paisy becoming a thing, what is Paisy? AZ Fudd, Paige Beckers, teammates for the Dallas Wings, officially announcing their relationship via this UConn documentary. Do you think WNBA players dating is good for the sport, bad for the sport, or does it not really matter? 310-840-4910 is the number. Trying to go in order here. Rabbit is in Indiana. What's going on, Rabbit?
2: Linnell, how you doing tonight, sir?
0: I'm doing good, brother, man. How you doing? Are you a Fever fan, Rabbit?
2: As a matter of fact, I am.
0: There we go.
2: I was just talking with an employee from work about going to one of the games. Okay. I'd love to see a playoff game. I think that'd be amazing.
0: It would be, man. They might win the whole thing. They might win the whole damn thing.
2: I think they could. I think they could. I really do. And yes, I am one of those firm believers that, man, Sophie has really turned her game up. And Caitlin is probably she's the baller of the WNBA. I absolutely believe that.
0: We drew out a real lifer of the W. I appreciate you giving us some insight, brother. What do you think, though, as far as relationships go in the sport?
2: Well, here's my thought on it. First of all, both of you guys kind of stole a little thunder from me. Mm-hmm. I think that the conflict of interest bit is there, and I do get that. Do I think it's good? Yeah, I can't see it in anything but an overall positive light as far as, A, it keeps you talking about the WNBA. Mm-hmm. And let's just be honest with it, man. With everything going on in the world, you've got wars, you've got everything that's bad. I have no problem with two people talking about love. I just don't.
0: In today's
2: world, any type of love is better than the hate that we are constantly surrounded by. And if those two people are happy, good for them. I hope that they make it.
0: From Indiana. This is Jacob in Indiana, James in Indiana. What's your name, brother?
2: My name is Ted.
0: Oh, Ted. Ted.
2: Yeah, I go by Rabbit, but yeah.
0: Oh, you go by Rabbit. Okay, Rabbit. Yeah. Okay. Yeah. I'm about to say, damn, well, all of them. But his name is Rabbit.
2: Okay, I know. It's a little confusing. Yeah.
0: Rabbit, you know what your official nickname is? You had an official nickname.
2: For about 30 years, before Eminem was out, though, so.
0: Okay, bet. Well, you just picked up a new nickname.
2: Give me an idea how old I am anyway. But, You know, like I said, does it keep us talking about things? Yes, mm-hmm. it does. I think anything that keeps you mentioning the WNBA is good for it. Now, you're going to have people that are going to stand up, and especially where I come from, you know, the Midwest is not always the most.
0: No, they're not. And I'm gonna cut you short there because I want to keep this strictly to the hoops. But I appreciate the call, Rabbit. I was trying to give you a damn new nickname. We're gonna call him Dude Love. Brother Dude Love from Indiana. 310-840-4910. The conflict of interest piece is fascinating because I can't help but like draw a parallel to the NBA or to the NFL, but it's really, really difficult to do when you consider like the dynamics that we're talking about here. Is WNBA players dating one another? Is that good for business, bad for business, or do you think it has no real impact? 310-840-4910 is the number. If you're just joining us, I can't seem to think of any negatives for it outside of that conflict of interest that we were referring to. Nate is in Dallas. What's up, Nate?
3: Hey guys, how's it going?
0: It's going good, man. Going good. Appreciate you logging in.
3: Yes, sir. I'm in the camp that it doesn't matter. Who cares? Play basketball. I don't think that a lovey-dovey story does any more for the sport than Paige dropping 30 in any given night. Do what you want to do. It doesn't matter. The same way I don't care about Michael Vick's dog thing when he's scoring a touchdown or how John Rocker feels about New Yorkers. Like, if you can pitch the ball, let's keep it to sports.
0: So here's my thing, right? And you kind of just contradicted yourself. We've had WNBA conversations on this network before, and I don't think you've called in. But you know what got you to call in? Us talking about a relationship within the landscape of the W. I think people care about it. I think it does move the needle for them. Anyone that, and I'm going to officially draw my line of the sand here, anyone that thinks it's a negative for the sport, I would love and challenge you to call in at 310-840-4910. Outside of the conflict of interest, I don't see many potential drawbacks to it.
3: I don't think it's a conflict of interest.
0: Really? Now, that's where I kind of disagree, because I can see that side of it. You know what I'm saying?
3: I understand that if a teammate goes down, the whole conversation y'all have been having about what would you go to your girlfriend first.
0: Right.
3: Yeah. But, I mean, at the end of the day, your teammate's going to pick up a teammate, and it's not going to be a thing. I think the more interesting thing is, are you as a leader, like Paige, are you going to get on your spouse or your girlfriend to the same rate that you would get on to a bench player who's not performing well?
0: I agree. Now, I appreciate the call. This is where... Maybe I can, during the break, I'll do some research on this. In terms of the folks that are like are questioning the conflict of interest and like, what if the relationship goes sour? Does it have any sort of bearing on the basketball, right? The streets are saying Paisley is no longer a thing. So that's why I'm like, do we know? Do we not know? Remember was that the preseason presser that they were having when they got stopped AZ got stopped right in her tracks when she was about to answer. I think that was right after she got drafted. And she was asked about it, and they stopped her right in her tracks. Think about how things have changed from that moment to the UConn documentary. And we don't know which one came out first, if I'm being honest. But as far as the conflict of interest goes, I think the most entertaining conflict of interest is like, and I'm playing hypothetical Harry here, Paige and AZ have the Dallas Wings as the 2 seed in the conference at the All-Star break, but then they get into a fight or altercation, not like a fist fight, but like a spat, verbal spat or something. AZ's cheating on Paige or something crazy like that. If you're the GM and they tell you, hey, we can't coexist, do you just throw your championship aspirations out of the window for the morale of the team, or do you let them rock out for the season? Like, that's the type of stuff. When it comes to this dynamic, this scenario of W players dating, that's why it's entertaining, man. There's so many different ways that it could actually go. I'm intrigued by it. Are you? 310-840-4910 is the number. UConn legends now, Dallas Wings teammates, AZ Fudd, Paige Beckers, announcing during a UConn doc that they're officially a couple. Good for the league or bad for the league? Next.
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0: them for taking money under the table, but then also knocking them for liking each other?
1: Sam, they don't really like each other. It's the biggest load of BS ever.
0: Well, he said they like each other, but they're faking it. Like, bro, pick a side.
1: Pick a side and stay there. 310-840-4910. This is the beautiful part. When y'all wait on hold and y'all hear the rest of the ridiculous-ass callers, what do y'all think? Uh-oh, I know who got an opinion. Always got a strong one. Sean, out in Atlanta. Sean, what's going on, brother?
2: Hey, thanks for taking my call.
1: Yes, sir, man.
2: I agree with you that it definitely brings more eyes. Number one, it's going to bring them even more fans from the LGBTQ plus community. Mm-hmm. Number two, I was born in 89, so I was raised up on shows like Jerry Springer, Maury, all of that.
1: Oh, come on, so you know what it is, brother. Come on, man.
2: Yeah, thing that people love as much as love is they love toxicity and they love to see a good mess.
1: Yeah.
2: So it's going to bring a lot of fans if they do end up cheating on each other or somebody gets pregnant by a man or whatever. People are going to tune in for that.
1: Yeah.
2: Like, yeah, you will have your small percentage that they just want to focus on sports like the X's and O's, and they'll be turned off. But there'll be way more people turned on than there will be turned off. The only real issue, and I'll just say this for the sake of conversation, is I thought about when the Bucks had what's Giannis's brother, Thanasis?
1: Thanasis,
2: like, when they had him on the team simply to keep Giannis happy, even though Thanasis really wasn't that good.
1: Right.
2: Yeah, you might have a situation where a team has a star player, and she's dating somebody who's like on the bubble of getting cut, and they're like, oh, we got to keep her, just keep the star player happy.
1: Yeah.
2: It's like, well, a roster spot could be going to somebody who actually contributes on the court. That would be like the only real negative I could think of.
1: It's like, what if you keep in mind, what if you keep in, you know, a girl on the team to appease another girl? Well, a similar situation was happening in Denver with the Nuggets. Nikola Jokic was pissed when they traded Dario Saric away. That was his drinking buddy. They traded him away. So, like, that happens in the NBA, too. I appreciate the call. One of the last callers said something before he cussed himself off the air. Said something that was interesting to me. And maybe he didn't say it, and I'm giving him credit for no reason. Here's the one, because I'm obviously pro-relationships in the W. I'm pro-leaning into the drama and the storylines. You know one potential drawback to leaning into the toxicity and all that? They want this sport to continue to grow, right? And they want their fans to be fans, not just now during the golden age, but for years to come as they become a perennial powerhouse in terms of being a sports league, right? As far as the kids go, there are a lot of kids that root for the W. A lot of kids that follow the W. The W as a league literally has summer camp days where they have like 11 a.m. tip-offs so they can host local summer camps. So that's the only drawback I could see to going full-blown balls to the wall in terms of the raunchiness when it comes to it. I guess we'll shift the question to this as we begin to move on here. I got a massive, massive story to get to out of the world of college football coming up here momentarily, but I do want to begin to shift the convo forward this way. What are the potential negatives of leaning into relationships in the WNBA? I guess I'll phrase that better, right? Obviously, I'm pro-relationship. I'm pro the drama. I'm pro all the BS and the madness. Is it worth the risk for the W to lean into that? Because you run the risk of alienating a lot of fans, a lot of parents of smaller children who are looking for something positive from the WNBA. 310-840-4910 is the number. More of your calls next.
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0: Hey, but I do want to get into a pretty fascinating story out of the world of pro golf, of all things. We'll do that here on Westwood One Sports tonight. Getting ready to enter the final hour of power coming up here in about 10 minutes or so. Final hour will be loaded. We will take a spin around the National Football League because there was some big-time news. A Pro Bowl corner now on the move. We had a prominent second-round pick tear his ACL. And then the final contract holdout in the NFL coming to an end. We get you the details on all of that as we enter the final hour of power. There was also a pretty consequential trade within the landscape of the NBA that we'll get to as well. 310-840-4910 is how you can reach us on the talking text line. I want to wrap up the conversation on Paisy while we got an opportunity to. I see a bunch of you out there on the phone line. We're not going to be able to get to you all. It's just the reality of it. We're not going to be able to get to everybody. But I do want to get to one or two more here before we move on to this crazy story from the landscape of golf. Oh, my God, we have to. I got Siobhan out in Chicago wanting to call in. What's going on, brother?
1: Hey, how you doing tonight, man?
0: Doing good, man. What do you think about this one? This is a polarizing topic now.
1: All right, I'm going to be honest with you, man. I'm a sports fan, been one since a child, and it really don't make me want to watch the NBA, the WNBA anymore. Okay. Because I like sports, man. I want to see a good product on the court, maybe Lord of the Rims some. Make it more entertaining for me to see on the court. If I want to watch that type of thing, I'll watch MTV. Because you're saying, like, make it more dramatized. I'll watch MTV for that, baddies, girls from New York, Atlanta, wherever they come from.
0: Right. And, I feel that.
1: And I'm gonna end it with this one.
0: Yeah.
1: And do we really want to see some grinders like, no, what's her name, Brittany Griner?
2: Westwood One presents today in women's sports. Smell unstoppable.
0: I hear what you're saying.
2: The Indiana Fever sit in third place of the WNBA standings and are riding a five-game winning streak. Fever star Caitlin Clark leads the W in assists and is in third in points per game, but her teammate Kelsey Mitchell is scoring even more.
3: You know what I mean? Like, it's not like we're getting the drama from MTV anymore. It's MTV the root cause of all
2: this. She needed just three quarters to drop 29 points in Indiana's 101-95
0: road win. Real quick on the story, I
2: don't
0: want to say real quick, but I want to give my thoughts.
2: She's
0: on
2: now
0: it.
2: Tied Asia Wilson for the league record of 20 straight regular season games with 20-plus points. Fever head
0: the
2: coach
0: inception
2: Stephanie White knows
0: of the Live
2: Superstar
0: Golf Tour
2: is doing something special.
0: Has been pretty steadfast saying, hey, anybody that goes over
4: like she
0: to play for the
4: she
0: Saudi
4: the
0: money
4: she
0: is a sellout. And I don't want them back on the PGA Tour.
4: And she just brings something new every year.
2: With Today in Women's
0: Great
2: Sports, I'm Jody Jackson on West.
0: Rory McIlroy.
5: You've got a big day.
0: Here
5: so
0: is
5: you
0: Rory McIlroy speaking
5: boosters
0: about,
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0: Wow. 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
9: Charles Barkley?
0: For Rory McIlroy. But not really, if I'm being honest. Rory.
9: Sure,
0: Rory.
9: That's what the Capital One Cafe is here for. Open 7 days a week.
8: Oh, can I use your ATM? My
0: brother,
8: walk
0: what the hell are you
8: cash
0: talking about, man?
8: Can I try
0: his
8: to catch
0: whole
8: free
0: mentality
8: sure
0: towards Liv?
8: There's no fees
0: and
8: minimum.
0: The dudes
8: Capital
0: that
8: One
0: chose to jump ship.
9: Nice,
0: like,
9: Chuck. I'll take it from here.
0: Who Capital the hell are One you, Rory McIlroy?
9: Your wallet?
0: Who are you?
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0: Pocket watching of epic proportions. Here's the reality of it, right? Rory McIlroy, since the inception of Liv, has been bitching and moaning about guys leaving the PGA Tour, going to play for LIV. The reality is the purses that they're giving out on the LIV Golf Tour, I mean, the PGA ain't got nothing on that. The other thing is this. One of the big differences between the PGA Tour and LIV, for LIV, everybody wins. Everybody's walking away with a piece of the purse. And if you happen to miss the cut, oh, so be it. So be it. I don't think the PGA was ever prepared for a rivaling golf league. And it may look like LIV Golf is down and out and it's never going to come back from this. I don't think we've heard the last from LIV Golf is how I would put it.
3: I hope we are curb stomping LIV Golf. participation ass trophy league of a golf tournament. They are awful. And all them dudes left because they just wanted all this money because they couldn't cut it because they saw Scottie Scheffler and they're like, well, I can't beat him. I'm never going to knock
0: him. I ain't mad at that mentality. I'm not mad at the mentality, though, Dan.
3: Where's the competition? Because then they left and then they bitched and cried about how they weren't allowed to do certain PGA events. I'm like, well, you knew the rules here.
0: It's all about the dollar. Cream. Cash rules everything around me. We heard from Rory McIlroy on guys returning to the tour. He says, Scottie Scheffler, a little bit of a differing opinion on guys returning to the PGA Tour.
11: I think if it was any concerns that I had, I'll probably just go directly with those. But I like the direction that the tour's headed. I get the best players competing against each other more often, as I think what everybody wants for us as players. That's what we want. I assume you guys in the media, that's what you would want to see. I assume that's what the fans want as well. And I think that's the direction that we're heading and making things a bit simpler in terms of who's going to be at what tournament at what time. And golf has always been a difficult game to rank when you're not playing head-to-head. And so getting the best players playing head-to-head more often than not in a proper golf tournament, I think is the best way to do things.
0: I don't think we've heard the last from LIV Golf. Denton Day hopes we have. I wonder how you all feel about it. 310-840-4910 is the number. Final hour of power coming up on the other side. A lot more to get into. We'll spin around the National Football League, give you some big news out of the world of college football, and a big NBA trade happened as well.
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0: ace. You missed your debut season due to injury. You're back out in 2025. Your body broke down again. High ankle sprain, concussion, hairline fracture. You played 10 games, 10 starts. And when you did play last year, 57.6% of your passes were completed. That's bad. 11 touchdowns to 12 interceptions. That's bad. A 72.6 passer rating. That is bad. Health struggles to uneven play. We've gotten to the point where your number 10 overall pick, J.J. McCarthy, might be behind Carson Wentz. That's disastrous in Minnesota, who have turned to Kyler Murray, the veteran, as their starting quarterback. 310-840-4910. It's Westwood One, the Westwood One sports app. There is unrest in the baseball world as last year's near MVP has collapsed at a historic rate. Here's who it is and why it is next on the Drake Toll Show.
1: 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The NFC is loaded with questions.

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0: to prove something. And at the Tampa Bay, the Tampa Bay Buccaneers are telling Vita Vea and Baker Mayfield, prove something in 2026. They've created where the Falcons, right, who've been one of the most disastrous teams through spring training and the preseason, got booed off their own field playing the Broncos in a preseason game. The Falcons have, they've doled out these lucrative contracts to a Drake London. They paid Bijan Robinson. The Bucs are saying, hey, while everybody else wants their guys to feel comfortable, we want the uncomfortability of the National Football League to drive Baker Mayfield, to drive Vita Vea. And now Baker is at training camp saying, don't count us out. People are going to be shocked by us. The Bucs just want him to get back to his production from 2024 when he threw for 4,500 yards and 41 touchdowns. Hey, Vita Vea. Hey, Baker Mayfield. Hey, the rookie, Reuben Bain from Miami coming into the fold. Prove it this year. And in a division where Tampa is dealing with Carolina, Atlanta, and New Orleans, and I think New Orleans has improved. I do. When your schedule has Cincinnati to open up, winnable. Cleveland, oh my gosh. Minnesota against Kyler Murray. Green Bay at home, come on. Dallas and that defense. Look, I still believe in Tampa. The Bucs leadership has forced its franchise players into uncomfortable situations that must lead to production. Vita Vea is 31. Baker Mayfield is too. They both know they can't hold out for a year. They can't take a season. They still, even if they want a contract somewhere else, they have to produce on the field or it's not going to happen. With that knowledge, the Bucs, by playing these mind games with Baker Mayfield and Vita Vea, have built a very dangerous blueprint for 2026. It is Westwood One Sports and the Westwood One Sports app. Let's wrap up the hour with an NFL player saying that he's going to return to college, a guy who had two sacks last year in the NFL, saying he is making his return to play college football. How? That's up next. This is the Drake Toll Show.
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0: on the field? No. I mean, the LA Dodgers have kind of figured it out, actually. 7-3 in their last 10, and now a game out of the top spot in the National League behind the Milwaukee Brewers. And the Brewers are, man, have been as formidable into deep August as we've seen them, and look every bit as much of a contender as the Dodgers. So 7-3 in your last 10. A run differential plus 145 this season. Dominating an NL West that's had a good San Diego team, a scrappy Arizona team, and dominating an NL that is as good as a league can get in Major League Baseball. So why are the Dodgers in trouble? Why would the Dodgers sell? What is the context? The LA Dodgers owner, Mark Walter, is in hot water. And at this point, the only option left may be to sell the Dodgers. It is the Drake Tolles Show, 310-840-4910, Westwood One Sports and the Westwood One Sports app. Roy Lee runs the board. Addie Bates produces. The Mets GM even spoke on it. It's gone from just a conspiracy theory to now big wigs and front offices across the National Football League talking about having opinions on discussing the Dodgers' possible sale because of Mark Walter. Before we hear from Steve Cohen, let me present this to you like you're five, because I needed this presented to me like I was five. Okay. Why would Walter have to sell the team? Because Walter has been, I would credit him as the guy in the last almost 15 years now to have built the Dodgers into what they are, to build the Dodgers into a juggernaut. We're not afraid as an ownership group to spend. We want to win. We'll defer money. We'll go as far as it takes to win consistently. And we'll not apologize for a TV deal, a local TV deal worth $8 billion over the course of 25 years that we get to pocket most of. Where other teams in other markets in Major League Baseball have to throw their local TV money into a pot, the Dodgers don't have to at near the extent. They save $50, $55 million annually in their own pocket because they were bankrupt in 2012, and the MLB felt so bad, they gave the Dodgers more money through their local TV deal. I'm not mad at the Dodgers about that, by the way. I don't think it's a bad. I'm not one of the guys who's like, oh, the Dodgers have a distinct advantage, and that's why they're dominating the MLB. Why didn't the Dodgers win it all in 2017? In 2014? You know, they had money then. They had this money then. So I don't, that part is completely aside. Mark Walter just stepped in back then, started making savvy business decisions with the Dodgers, and now all of a sudden, the Dodgers are the best franchise, maybe in professional sports, until months after you believe the Dodgers have it all figured out long-term. They're going to keep making money and keep paying money, deferred contracts. This is working. It comes crashing down when it's revealed that Mark Walter might not be the guy you thought he was. Joe Pompliano, one of my favorite business sports accounts to follow on Twitter, Joe Pomp, he says, let's explain this to me like I'm five. Walter owns an asset management firm and insurance companies. Okay, that's how he became a billionaire. He uses premiums at his insurance companies to make loans to other companies he owns. Hold on. He's loaning money to himself? That sounds like fraud. Well, Pomp answers that question. Says, this is okay. You can't do it too often. You have to disclose it to the government. Walter did it a lot and didn't disclose it. So Walter, the guy who owns the Dodgers, the guy who owned the Lakers for less than a year, and then, last September, the government boarded his private plane in Chicago and said, yeah, we're going to take your laptop and your cell phone. That's not good. That guy had to sell the Lakers and now is barely clinging to the Dodgers. As it has been made clear, there is around $17 billion that the United States government is looking for tied to Walter, and it may have been misappropriated. It's kind of missing right now. So now he's trying to unwind deals, pay back loans. The Lakers deal gives him a good bit of the money back. And now he has to raise money privately or sell off assets to make up the difference of what he owes. You know, another piece of this Addy, that we didn't bring up as we were covering it over the course of the show today. Again, Addy Bates produces, is the Astros cheating scandal. You know, trash can, buzzer, what have you. It's this Sophie's choice of what is worse in Major League Baseball. What is worse? Team knows if fastball or off speed is coming, or team owner allegedly commits fraud to the extent that he can drive his Major League Baseball franchise with personal money and money that might not actually exist legally.
1: So, it's all opinion. It is opinion, I will say that. But it depends on where you're coming from. I mean, the Astros, what they did, I'm not going to defend it. I'll joke around about it, but no, it's devastated. It sucks. They cheated a system. They cheated. And I've heard other, like, former players say that every team cheats like that. But what the Dodgers are doing right now is fraud at a national level. It is fraud. They are playing with money that they don't have. And the fishiest thing about this is that Ohtani is riding on the fact that there is a stable ownership and stable executives in place there. If there are not, if Mark Walters has to sell the team, if executive Andrew Friedman leaves, then Ohtani can opt out of that clause. His money right now that he is supposed to get into the 2040s, is riding on the fact that this is a stable ownership. They are playing with money that they do not have. They are buying all of these players. And you have all these reporters. You had Jeff Passan of ESPN going out and say, hey, other teams can do this. Other teams can spend like this. And now we're seeing that actually, no, not even the Dodgers can spend like this.
0: It is Westwood One Sports and the Westwood One Sports app. 310-840-4910. 310-840-4910. Phone line and text line is open. The Dodgers may be in some serious hot water here because of their owner. Again, not because of anything Kyle Tucker did. Not because of anything Tarek Skubal did or Edwin Diaz or Shohei Ohtani. And not because of Dave Roberts. But Mark Walter, the owner of the Dodgers, saying, oops, yeah. A lot of the money, a lot of that $17 billion that was laying around, you guys may have seen the stacks of cash you may be accustomed to. Just not really sure if all that was legal. That puts the Dodgers in a world of trouble because of their owner. And it could make the sale of the Dodgers imminent. I mentioned earlier the GM of the New York Mets, Steve Cohen, was asked about this yesterday. Cohen said he is well-versed. He is up to date on the whole saga. Cohen?
2: Yeah, listen, I read what you read. It's an investigation. You don't really know exactly, you know, where it's going. You know, I hope, you know, Mark can figure it out and put it behind him. Dodgers are still a strong team. They have strong revenues, solid process. I think the Dodgers are going to continue to be a good team.
0: Well, it's interesting that Steve Cohen would say strong process, isn't it, Addy? That the Dodgers have a strong process over there. I don't know if Steve Cohen's the guy I want saying all that about my franchise.
1: I mean, he knows a thing about fraud. He does know a thing about fraud. And if embezzling billions of dollars is a strong process, then yeah, they certainly do have a strong process on top of a whole bunch of issues that they have. I mean, the Ohtani gambling stuff is still weird. Their closer was engaged in an illegal cockfighting ring, you know, and no punishment. There's so many things going on there where it's just like, okay, nothing is adding up. But yeah, if you're embezzling billions of dollars, then yeah, I would say that's a very strong process if that's the goal. Yeah. They're doing that.
0: Let's take you from Los Angeles and Major League Baseball back to the NFL, where training camp continues and bad news comes down the pipeline for one offense that doesn't need bad news. It is the Drake Toll Show, Westwood One Sports and the Westwood One Sports app. If I asked you, hey, just run me down the skill position, the offense of the Houston Texans, not the easiest National Football League roster to give you, oh, playmaker. No, I mean, Houston's clinging to a couple of key options for 2026. And they just lost their wide receiver, too. The Houston Texans, due to a torn ACL, will be without their second-round draft pick, Jaden Higgins, their second-year receiver, Jaden Higgins, who is the certified, bona fide wide receiver, too, to Nico Collins in 2026. That was the expectation. And now with Tank Dell, a guy who is still recovering from a gruesome, awful knee injury, trying to make his way back as a National Football League, the world rooting for him, but still not to where he was prior to the injury. The Texans look at Nico Collins and say, okay, we have Nico Collins, but Tank Dell's not right. Jalen Knoll has a torn ACL. We've got Xavier Hutchinson, Lewis Bond, Jared Wayne is here, Justin Watson. We have Joshua Winfrey and Trayvon Saunders. Joshua Winfrey is not a real name. I just know that we were getting to the point of the wide receiver room, the depth chart still available for the Texans, that you were gonna be like, all right, yeah, that's not. You haven't heard these names. You don't know these names. Jaden Higgins out. Jalen Knoll is the other Iowa State guy. With Higgins out, Nico Collins being wide receiver one, Jalen Knoll is the one who can now compete for wide receiver two. But Knoll is not near what Higgins is. I got to watch both these guys when they were in college. I still cover Iowa State pretty closely. And in watching both of them, it was clear Higgins, 6'4", 220 pounds, go up and get the ball, very different wide receivers. Higgins was always going to be more effective than the National Football League. Had the build, had the prominence, had the, like, this is an NFL guy. Knoll had to fight, scratch, claw, 5'11", 200 pounds. And last season, for Higgins, who had 500 yards receiving and 6 touchdowns, his production far outclassed the new wide receiver two in Houston, Jalen Knoll, who caught 26 passes for 292 yards and 2 scores. I'm not ready to make Jaden Knoll my wide receiver two with Jaden Higgins having suffered a torn ACL. So one of the first things that I ask, one of the first places that I look is, who are the free agents that are still available? Who are the free agents, the wide receivers that are out there in the world? I don't know. Tyreek Hill, Spotrac threw a list out yesterday of possible signees. Tyreek Hill, Curtis Samuel, Josh Reynolds. Maybe a trade could come down the pipeline for Kayshon Boutte with the Patriots, Jerry Jeudy with the Browns. The Texans, if you want to bolster the offense, could add Jordan Addison from the Vikings or Keon Coleman in a trade with the Bills. But all of those names pale in comparison to one that could make his return to Houston and fill the Jaden Higgins-sized hole that this roster has after Higgins tore his ACL. It is the Drake Toll Show, Westwood One Sports, at the Westwood One Sports app. Drake Toll with you, and that name is DeAndre Hopkins. You know the story. D-Hop, playing for the Houston Texans. His mother, who's blind, he'd score a touchdown, and he'd run the football over, hand it to his mom. Yesterday, Hopkins posted a picture on his Instagram in a Texans jersey, handing a football to his mom. If you need a wide receiver too, if you need a veteran, if you need a legend, somebody to come back and give you something to cheer about, give your franchise a jolt, it might just be the guy who gave Houston the best 7 years of his career in DeAndre Hopkins. Now, D-Hop is 34 years old. The Central South Carolina kid, the Clemson kid, 34 years old, and has not caught for 1,000 yards in an NFL campaign since 2023 with the Tennessee Titans. He's not been in Houston since 2019, but still carries, D-Hop carries the legend status there. Twice he caught for 1,500 yards in Houston. 3 times he caught for 11 or more touchdowns. His career high came in Houston, 13 of those in 2017. Sometimes, and Von Miller has been more productive in recent years than D-Hop. You go back to 2024. And split time with Kansas City and Baltimore, Hopkins had 610 receiving yards and 5 touchdowns, which is similar production, by the way, to what Jaden Higgins gave you last year. If you can replicate what Higgins gave you a season ago as a rookie, I think the Texans would be happy with that. I think Von Miller with the Cowboys has more production to his name. But I look at DeAndre Hopkins as another one of those old guy NFL players who goes back to a franchise where he feels like his home, or back to a franchise that he feels like means something to him. and it immediately it rejolts his career, it rejolts him, and it rejolts a locker room. With the loss of Jaden Higgins, with his torn ACL, it opens the door for free agent DeAndre Hopkins to once again be a Houston Texan, to push that locker room, to push that city. I'd be surprised. I'd be veteran minimum, too. You don't have to pay the guy much. I'd be surprised at this point if the Texans don't move in that direction. Don't be surprised. At a franchise in a division that's wide open, getting into brawls in training camp yesterday that are somehow good news, that point to this one team being a repeat offender in the NFL's playoffs, despite the odds in 2026. We'll reveal more next. It's Westwood One Sports, the Westwood One Sports app. This is the Drake Tolles Show.
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0: We have another one of them path. I mean, they're in a division where everyone, in my opinion, but the Falcons, has a path to the postseason. And yesterday, brawl after brawl points me in the direction of the Carolina Panthers having some moxie, of the Carolina Panthers having a little stick it to them. And, you know, the Panthers and Jags being in a joint practice, getting into a brawl, reminds me a bit of the Cowboys with the Saints this week. Through those teams, I feel like they have a chip on their shoulder, and them getting into a brawl is just... certain teams, when they fight, it makes me happy on the inside, because I think this is a franchise that needs its get back, that needs its moxie, that needs to have a little edge to it. If the Rams get into a brawl today with the Saints at their practice in Woodland Hills, California, it's just sad. You're the Rams. You've been there. You don't need moxie. You don't need stick it to them. You're the pros. But if the Panthers and the Jags are getting into a brawl, that's what I want to see. Live from North Carolina, he's Westwood One Sports Zone, Josh Graham. Good morning, Josh. Thanks for joining us on vacation. And do the Carolina Panthers have their swagger back? Good morning, Josh. I think we're gonna call you, Josh. We're gonna call you. It's okay. Peace and love. Josh is learning sign language and was testing it out live on the air this morning to begin our show. No, I get it. The ASL is very impressive, and I agree that you look great doing it as well. But these Panthers, to give you a little more context, as Josh joins us via phone call from vacation in North Carolina, held joint practices yesterday where multiple fights broke out between the Carolina defense and the Jacksonville offense, to the point where it became ridiculous and practice had to be stopped on multiple occasions for a Panthers team who went to the postseason a year ago and now has those same aspirations in a division that again harbors the New Orleans Saints, Tampa Bay Buccaneers, and the hapless Atlanta Falcons for 2026. And Josh Graham will be joining training camp in Jacksonville as well. Do we have Josh now? We're almost there. To the Carolina Panthers, who in training camp will have Josh Graham on site next week with joint practices against the Houston Texans as well. The Panthers are the same team we covered ad nauseum last week after their preseason game against the Arizona Cardinals in the Hall of Fame game, where Haynes King became the star of the NFL by diving to the goal line and beating Arizona before the Carolina Panthers took on Buffalo in the second contest of their preseason slate, losing 29-14. But Kenny Pickett went 16 for 19 with 92 yards and a score. Kyle Trask behind him going 6 for 9 with a touchdown and an interception after Bryce Young got limited time, going 3 for 5, 18 yards. Young, again, the starter in Carolina. And in a prove-it year, so we've been told by Anish Shroff on this show, the voice of the Carolina Panthers, that Bryce Young, who had 3,000 yards a season ago, 21st in the NFL, 23 touchdowns, which was top 15 in the league with 11 interceptions, that guy still has a lot to prove this year. Now, Josh Graham, Westwood One Sports, the Westwood One Sports app. Nobody better, man, on vacation with us live on the hotline. Josh, the Panthers brawling yesterday with the Jaguars. I asked it once, and you gave me a hell of an answer. Give it to the world now. Do they have their swagger back?
1: The answer I had for you, Drake, is, do you know the difference between a Jaguar and a Panther? Because that's something that has riddled me for a very long time. And as far as I know, I think it's the difference in spots. I think, like, if a Panther had spots, would we know it? It's a black cat. Jaguars have different kinds of spots.
0: Yeah.
1: But in this instance that you're asking about, maybe the different spot is that moxie that you're referring to. And the Panthers might need some of that in order to repeat as NFC South champions this year. Maybe with a winning record. A winning record might be required in order to do so this time around.
0: Yeah, for Carolina, and even Ted McMillan talked yesterday fairly bluntly about how, hey, we don't need to be too cute. Let's just take care of business. For the Panthers in 2026, and Anish Shroff, who is the voice of the Panthers now, joined a couple weeks ago, and he said this is a prove-it year, that Bryce Young has this season to prove it. Otherwise, the franchise might have to move in a new direction at quarterback, Is this a prove a year across the board for the offense?
1: Yes, it is. Bryce Young has 2 years left on his contract. He has this year, and then he has the fifth-year option year. This is the year, if you want to be extended long-term and be part of the Panthers' future, that you need to show it. Yeah, it absolutely is a prove-it year. But this is the part where it gets kind of difficult with that conversation. What exactly does proving it look like? The Panthers went to the playoffs last year, but they still haven't really garnered a lot of respect for doing so because they went 8-9, and Bryce Young's numbers didn't really jump off the page. He had some of those games that you look at the stat line, you're like, yeah, don't know exactly what this is. And then when you look at preseason odds to win the division, the Panthers aren't getting a lot of respect in that regard either. Yeah. It's them and the Chicago Bears that have plus 300, plus 400 odds, and the Pittsburgh Steelers, I guess, from last year, that aren't getting a lot of love to potentially repeat as division champions. You could decide whether or not that's warranted or not. The big, big key for Carolina, all the talk's going to be about what the Panthers need to prove offensively and with Bryce and what we just alluded to, but this team's identity is going to be on the defensive side, and specifically with what they did in the front seven, adding a former Jaguar and Devin Lloyd, and the big offseason signing, bringing in Jalen Phillips, because in just 10 to 12 snaps last week against Buffalo, the starters played, they were incredibly disruptive against a really good offensive front, obviously a really good quarterback in Josh Allen. They had problems working against that front, and that's a really good sign for the Panthers.
0: So, and for the world, Josh Graham, Westwood One Sports, the Westwood One Sports app, joining us, and from North Carolina. He'll be at Panthers training camp next week. Before we get to camp and your expectations, as I look at it, in a prove-it year, I see the NFL's third hardest schedule, which strength of schedule is a metric that I don't buy into a ton in August. We don't know how good everyone's going to be, but, I mean, you get the Bears week one. That's not easy. Atlanta and Cleveland is your reprieve to win a couple games, but then Detroit at Philadelphia. I'm high on Tampa this year. Green Bay on the road. The Denver Broncos won the AFC title game a year ago, not to mention Baltimore and Seattle down the stretch. The Panthers have a brutal schedule in 2026 to get through. That's doing them no favors here.
1: No, it's a tough schedule, but that's what happens when you win a division. You get a first place schedule. It's why with the New England Patriots, you had a cakewalk schedule as a bottom five team in 2024. It helped you get to the Super Bowl. But now that you went 14-3, the schedule is going to tighten up, and New England's going to have to prove it a little bit more. The same is true with the Carolina Panthers. And they really bank this offseason on continuity playing a key role for them. A lot prior to Dave Canales and Dan Morgan's arrival earlier this decade, the story of Panthers football since David Tepper took over the team was just turnover. It was, all right, here's the Ron Rivera era, replaced quickly by the Matt Rhule era, and then Frank Reich's here for 1 year, and nobody really knows who's calling plays. It's not exactly what you want. Now, Dave Canales is in year three. And Ajiro Evero, there were some calls to let him go after last season, was not very good in the playoff game. But you bring him back as the DC. You, in fact, move play calling from Dave Canales, the head coach, to your offensive coordinator, Brad Idzik, who's been here with Dave Canales all along as well. And you have continuity at the quarterback position. A lot of the defense is back. You just look at this team, Drake, and this is a team that feels 2026 is a jump year, and they've felt that way for longer than a year. They've been talking about this season from a cap perspective and a lot of things to be able to take that jump, and their offseason moves indicate they feel that way as well with the additions of Phillips and Devin Lloyd and, yes, even Rasheed Walker on the offensive line that looked really good, pushing back one of the best edge rushers, a 1-1 first-round draft pick in Trayvon Walker.
0: Josh Graham will be live from training camp next week on behalf of Westwood One Sports and the Westwood One Sports app. And Josh, the joint practices upcoming for Carolina with the Houston Texans, who got news that Jaden Higgins tore his ACL and will be out for 2026. He was a projected wide receiver to 6'4", 215 pounds. I watched him a ton covering him in his college years at Iowa State. And he was primed to be a wide receiver two, wide receiver one in the National Football League. I believe that. And now the Texans will have to pivot. And that pivot might be to a guy like DeAndre Hopkins. It might be to trade options to rebuild the offense that just lost another key piece. If you are Houston, do you lose by bringing in DeAndre Hopkins, who posted a picture yesterday all dressed out in Texans garb?
1: I don't think you lose, but honestly, I just feel badly for Houston and for C.J. Stroud, because don't forget last year they were without Tank Dell the entire season for an ugly injury that happened at the end of 2024. They have weapons. I mean, adding David Montgomery in the backfield, that O-line still looks a little bit spotty. You don't need C.J. Stroud, despite where you took him in the draft, to be incredible. You don't, kind of like what we were just talking about with Bryce Young a second ago. They were both taken 1-2 in the draft, and neither guy has gotten their contract extension. So this is a very important year for him, too. So losing a weapon like Higgins, that's a blow. I don't know if bringing Hopkins in would move the needle all that much. But to your point, it wouldn't move the needle all that much in the negative ledger. So if you're going to bring him in, I don't think it hurts you all that much. It probably has the same impact or the Giants bringing Odell Beckham back or one of these, you know, we kind of see it with receivers. The end of Dez Bryant and him popping up on the Saints before having an injury and not really playing there. The Ravens, I think it probably has that type of an impact, but I don't think for the overall it moves the needle all that much, positively or negatively, despite what he once was.
0: People forget that Randy Moss was on that 2012 49ers team. The streets, they forget the 400 yards receiving that Randy Moss had that year for the 49ers. I think that would be the equivalent of a DeAndre Hopkins at 34, 35 years old making a return to Houston. Josh Graham of Westwood One Sports, the Westwood One Sports app, on the Drake Toll Show. Josh, I know you're an Orioles guy, and I want to commend you. On your show, you do a really incredible job, even after the Hurricanes won the Stanley Cup this year. You do an incredible job of not saying, you know, of going so deep, like this obnoxious, my team, our franchise, this place, our people, and to the point where others can't listen because you won't share the love across professional sports. But I'm going to ask you to be biased, if you will, for a second. As an Orioles guy, what is and what is not a home run?
1: Oh, so we're doing this. Addy will probably back me up on this. You remember when from one season because Sean Payton got so upset with the no DPI call in the NFC Championship that we review pass interference in the league? Like, and none of those calls got overturned because you don't want to set the precedent of, okay, we don't, you know, this is kind of like a judgment call. We want to leave that to the official. In this instance, if that home run isn't overturned or that foul ball isn't overturned to be in a home run, I don't know what type of play could have conclusive enough evidence for Major League Baseball to reverse one of these. I don't have the facts in front of me. I'm sitting next to a beach in North Carolina, but I venture to say there are a lot of reversals on reviews for home run calls. And it just makes me wonder, like, is it all performative? Is it all an act? Why even have the ability to review these things if that play doesn't get overturned? And conversely, if you want to have that play accurately reviewed, just like football has pylon cams in every NFL stadium, and all these college football teams do too, why don't we have a TV angle that is set directly on the baseline that can see for certainty whether or not a ball is fair or foul? Maybe a foul pole cam or something. Figure it out, because last night that was as frustrating as hell, because even more as I am a Baltimore Orioles fan, I hate the New York Yankees more than any franchise in sports, Drake Bull. I'm looking at the eyes of my son who's watching me through the window right now and tapping on a window saying Dada.

0: that he can pick whatever team he wants to root for growing up, Drake. He can pick whatever one he wants. It doesn't have to be any of the Carolina teams. It doesn't even have to be the Hurricanes. The only rule Dada is going to have in terms of what can happen in this household is he cannot be a Yankees fan. He cannot pick from that forbidden fruit. That does not happen. I hate the Yankees more than some diseases. Not all diseases, not like the super bad ones, but some of them. Like, do I hate it more than the common cold? Yeah, I think I hate the Yankees more than I hate the common cold. I think I do. I hate that team so much. But for that to happen last night and it to be against the Yankees, devastated. So thank you for letting me put on, replacing my Hurricane Stanley Cup champion hat and put on my Orioles hat.
1: I told him to be biased. It was my fault. Josh Graham, Westwood One Sports, and I've kept you way over time. You're on vacation. Thank you. Last thing I do, just a short addendum before we let you go. Do you, I don't know, maybe have, I don't know, $17 billion that my friend Mark Walter could borrow? He's fundraising.
0: Have you seen the view that I have here in North Carolina? Just give me a call, Mark. Figure it out.
1: I love it. Josh Graham.
0: Make it happen.
1: Westwood One Sports. Josh, enjoy vacation. Excited to listen to you next week.
0: All right, man. See ya.
1: That's good stuff. The context there, Mark Walter, the owner of the Dodgers, the guy who just sold the Lakers, might have $17 billion that's in limbo and missing, according to the United States government. Josh Graham can surely help him out. It is Westwood One Sports and the Westwood One Sports app. Oh, no. One NFL franchise, through mistreating its players, is going to win its division. I'll explain up next. This is the Drake Toll Show.
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0: have left their players out to dry. And that is strategic. It's a good thing. The Tampa Bay Buccaneers have left their players out to dry, and it's going to work for a franchise that had Mike Evans for over a decade, and he became a staple of Tampa. He became the guy on the hotel. You go to Indianapolis right now, and there's a big Caitlin Clark fathead on the hotel. You go to Milwaukee, and they're still peeling off pieces of the Giannis Antetokounmpo poster on the downtown building. That was Mike Evans. Old man Mike Evans. He's getting toward the twilight of his career and now is a member of the 49ers. And fans asked in Tampa, how do you let that guy walk? What is Jason Licht, the GM, doing? And not only that, but this offseason, the tumultuous nature of the relationship with the Buccaneers and Vita Vea. He picked up the second most double teams in the NFL in 2025, I should say, but likely will again this year. Or Baker Mayfield, who was public saying, I have been disrespected by the front office in Tampa, who will not make me the franchise quarterback, who will not give me the deal that I'm waiting for. That Jason Licht, the GM, has mistreated or used Vea and Mayfield to the point where Mayfield has been openly, vocally upset, and Vea has requested a trade. But now, Vea, to end his training camp hold-in, has signed a one-year extension, keeping him in the fold in Tampa through 2026 and then through 2027. You're telling me we went months on end in a contract dispute over 1 year and $30 million? So now Vea will make $48 million combined this season and next season. You're telling me that's all it took, a year extension from to end his hold-in? You couldn't get that. The Bucs couldn't give him that. The Bucs couldn't force that issue. What this is going to do, it's genius. This mistreatment of the franchise guys like Vita Vea and Baker Mayfield is going to force Vita Vea and Baker Mayfield to play at a completely different level. When is Baker at his best? Back against the wall. When is the 31-year-old Vita Vea going to be at his best? Back against the wall. Because he knows when the contract is up in 2 years, at the age of 33, his options get a lot slimmer unless he performs or outperforms expectation the next two seasons. Baker's going to be fighting for franchise money, either in Tampa or somewhere else on this final year of his contract. Vea is going to be fighting for money on these last 2 years, even though we just got an extension these last 2 years in Tampa, fighting for money to stay in Tampa or fighting for money to go somewhere else. And in that fight, you have to produce. You have to win. I don't think this is a matter of Tampa devaluing Vita Vea. I think Tampa wants Vita Vea. I think instead, this is a matter of the Tampa Bay Buccaneers playing mind games. Let's hear from the GM, Jason Licht. He joined 95.7 in Tampa to talk about Vea before this deal was inked. Here's what he had to say on the All-Pro defensive tackle.
1: We do have a good relationship. We've had a good relationship with his agent. Obviously, the organization has a great relationship with Vita. I don't want to see Vita going anywhere. I know Vita would love to finish his career as a Buck, and that would be my wish to, and the organizations from ownership on down. So we'll see how it goes.
0: Well, we saw it. You wanted him. We want Vita. Vita wants us. But what if we can play chicken? What if, as a franchise, we can play chicken to where we get the best out of Vita Vea? We get the best out of Baker Mayfield. We throw out Mike Evans, who's in the twilight of his career. We don't need that. We need production. And we, the Tampa Bay Buccaneers, with a schedule that is one of the easier in the National Football League, what if we, the Tampa Bay Buccaneers, can win a hapless division and go to the postseason? You open the year at Cincinnati, a team who has a Swiss cheese defense. Cleveland, home game. Minnesota, home game. Green Bay, home game. You're on the road one time between week one and September, no, week one and October 7th. You're on the road one time. Cincinnati, winnable. Cleveland, winnable. Minnesota, winnable. Kyler Murray, come on. Green Bay, I'm not high on Green Bay this year. Then you go at Dallas. If I'd said Cincinnati's defense is Swiss cheese, what's Dallas? You host Pittsburgh. You play Carolina, Atlanta. Really, until Tampa plays Chicago at Chicago November 8th, I don't see a guaranteed loss. The Bengals, the Browns, the Vikings, the Packers, the Cowboys, the Steelers, the Panthers, the Falcons. I don't see a guaranteed loss until Chicago on November 8th. The Tampa Bay Buccaneers are almost mistreating their players, and it's going to work by lighting a fire under those guys. It's Westwood One Sports at the Westwood One Sports app. It is Thursday. Time for Are You Smarter Than Drake Toll? Addie, we don't have any Laura Jimenez today, so is it me versus you?
2: No. I'm always the host of this show, but I've been told that we have a caller who wanted to see if she was smarter than Drake Toll. It is Peyton in Virginia. Welcome to the show, Peyton. Are you ready, Drake?
0: I'm ready. Peyton, good morning. Are you ready?
3: Yes, I'm ready.
0: Okay, let's do it.
2: All righty. Roy, what's the first category?
4: Music.
0: Music, okay.
2: All righty, here's the question. How many members are in the girl group Cat's Eye?
3: Oh. As of today, 4, but when they first started, 6.
2: Peyton wow. is correct. Peyton is correct.
0: So if I say 5, I'm wrong.
2: Yeah, you didn't even get a chance to answer. She beat you.
0: No, that's good. Yeah, it's whoever answers first. So Peyton's on the money here.
2: Roy, what's the next category?
4: Random.
0: Random, okay.
2: Who is the founder of Rare Beauty?
3: Selena Gomez.
0: Oh, my God. This is not good.
2: Drake didn't even get a chance to breathe.
0: This is really okay. Not good. Okay.
2: Good job, Peyton. Peyton, 2 points for Peyton. Roy, what's the next category?
4: Movies.
2: All right. The quote, "Enough, the feast is done," is from what movie?
0: The Odyssey.
2: Okay. Drake got 1 point there. Got 1 point there. But Peyton is still up 2-1.
0: Okay.
2: Roy,
0: okay.
2: Next category.
4: Science.
0: Science.
2: The chocolate point is a breed of which cat?
3: Siamese.
0: Is that real?
2: Peyton got that correct. Peyton got that correct. She's up 3-1. Alrighty, Peyton. Alrighty, Drake. Here is your final category.
4: History.
0: History.
2: Tux and Orpheus are two crews in this historic New Orleans celebration.
3: Mardi Gras.
2: Drake, you just got your ass kicked.
0: Wow.
2: 4-1?
0: I didn't even have a chance to look up half the time. I was still sipping my coffee over here. Oh, Peyton wins.
5: Brother, this guy wow. stinks.
0: Peyton was smarter so than Drake Toll today.
2: Thank you so much for playing. Thank you, Peyton. How do you feel? You just beat Drake Toll.
3: I feel amazing.
0: Wow.
2: Thank you, Peyton of Virginia.
0: Congratulations, Peyton of Virginia. I am shell-shocked, stunned. Congratulations, Peyton. Nicely done. Listen, we can have Peyton on every week, Jeopardy style, and I don't think I'd win once. I don't think that would go very well for me. Peyton was unequivocally smarter than Drake Toll today. Thanks for playing, Peyton. Thanks, Addie, for narrating. Thanks, Roy, for the music. That's good stuff. Damn. I gotta get in the books. I should do what those NFL guys are doing and go back to college. I should go learn a thing or two.
6: Yeah.
0: Wow, I got to rally from that. I got the rest of my day to go about. Oh, wow, it is Westwood One Sports. It is the Westwood One Sports app. To Colin Jones, Armin Williams, Bruce Gilbert, Ryan McGuire, thank you for a job. Roy Lee runs the board. Addie Bates produces. You Better, You Bet is coming up next. 310-840-4910. You can chime in all day long. This has been, always will be, the Drake Toll Show.
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9: 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What a shot.
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0: Good morning. Good morning. Oh, and have I said good morning?
1: I'm not walking over there before I get my coffee.
0: You're darn right. Although, decaf. Trying to slow down the caffeine. I had one cup of regular coffee. Not that I was ever a big caffeine guy, but one cup of regular coffee.
2: That was absolutely insane.
0: One cup of decaf. I wonder, do people look at people that drink decaf the same way I look at people that drink non-alcoholic beer?
3: What's the point?
0: Yeah, exactly. Like, as somebody who is not, admittedly, not a drinker and does not like beer. I say not a drinker, I'm not trying to disparage anyone who drinks. I just don't drink. But I do not enjoy the taste of beer, and I see people every once in a while, they'll drink some non-alcoholic beer. I'm like, why? Are you telling me that tastes better than a soda, lemonade, iced tea, water, flavored water? I don't know. And it's not something I'm certainly not criticizing anyone. It's just something I don't get it. Whereas I wonder if people say, well, what's the point? Because the decaf is, I like the taste of coffee in the morning. And in this case, I'm trying to do, usually I would do 2 or 3 cups throughout the morning of coffee. And I'm trying to sleep a little more these days. So I'm trying to just do 1 cup of coffee and then maybe 1 or 2 cups of decaf because I like the taste. Maybe it's that simple with people that drink non-alcoholic beer. I imagine it's similar.
3: The thing that is scary is that we've got all of our coffee stuff up here because we got a Keurig. And the decaf is right next to the regular. And one time I had 3 cups of coffee. I'm like, I am not feeling anything. I started getting really worried. I'm like, okay, I'm just drinking way too much. And that, and then I realized I've been drinking decaf the entire time.
0: Hey, you know what though? There's a good side to that, which is
3: I couldn't tell.
0: Yeah. And so maybe you would think if you could, that it was a placebo or something, a placebo effect. In that situation. But no, I mean, it does make a difference. I never used to be a coffee guy, but then again, I wasn't a morning guy either. I was my whole life. Did we ever figure out what that Quyen meant? Because our same guy is doing it again. I just want to know what it means. I'm assuming it's good morning, but in the chat, he's let off with it every week. And by the way, he also says other stuff, so it's not like some random bot. I just want to know what it means. I'm assuming it means good morning because I want to say good morning back, and I see Dwayne in there as well. He drinks a black Pete's French roast, 2 cups every morning. Absolutely. I do espresso roast Starbucks-y bag. The I got one.
3: Hey,
0: of them.
3: Same Dwayne.
0: Hey, look at that. Look at that. Hey, look at that. Good morning, everybody, and welcome in. Jason, enjoying his vacation with his family. He will be back Monday. What does Jason say when he's on vacation? Yeah, exactly. That's him enjoying the Riviera or the beach. Or I honestly don't know where he's at specifically, but hey,
3: in Indiana. He's getting prepared for the max season.
0: Yeah, great time of year. Great time of year in Indiana. A lot to get to today. Part of which, did I air on the rundown, I noticed you didn't flag it, but not that you need to. At 7:28, that's Kelly, correct?
3: Yes.
0: I thought so. Okay. And are we, we're done with our giveaways, correct?
3: Correct.
0: No bribes today, suckers. I want to talk about indecision. And...
3: Are you sure?
0: It's like, I want to talk about procrastination, but we're going to do it tomorrow. Oh, you just reminded me of something. I'm going to send you something. I'm going to say something to you in code. It has nothing to do with anything anyone cares about. But the shirt you're wearing, not happening.
3: Kind of figured.
0: Capacity.
3: Yeah.
0: Or lack thereof. Yeah. That's tried.
3: I can't think of anything around there.
0: Got close, but, So, yesterday, I had a thing scheduled for most of the afternoon that ended up not happening. So I had free time on my hands, and this thing I'm doing with the quitting habits, and I find myself, I have a lot of energy right now. I have a lot of extra energy trying to get my sleep. Yeah, that's right. Right now, American Energy, our good friends there. I say hello. So I had already taken a bag and gone through our pantry and our refrigerator and just cleared out all the stuff that had expired. I went on an expiring run, like in the commercial. Expire it with the ants. I'd done some things around the house, and then I needed to get out of the house and do something. So as I imagine many middle-aged people will do, and I didn't want to go out today, it's a hot day. So I got in my car, drove 20 minutes to Sam's Club. Did I need anything? Not specifically. I needed, the one thing I needed was, or two things. I needed coffee, and that's where I get my coffee at, the big bags of beans. And I needed, I have one of them toothbrushes, the Sonicare. I needed...
3: Glad that was a toothbrush.
0: I needed replacement heads for that. I used mine long enough. Which, by the way, can I just say, I got a thing of 8 replacement heads. It's the pack they come in. It's like 60, but it's almost as much as the toothbrush. Those toothbrushes and razors. Because I also picked up a thing I'm going to shave this weekend. Thank you.
3: So that's $300.
0: Dude, seriously. And by the way, it's nothing. I don't get anything fancy. It was I think it's a Gillette Fusion. It comes in an orange box. Gillette Fusion 3 or something. I don't know. But like a thing of like, I think 10 or 15 razors. That was like $30. I spent pretty much $100 between getting replacement toothbrush heads and razors. Whatever. Anyway.
3: Coffee's not cheap either.
0: The non-alcoholic beer basically tastes like the real thing now. It's habitual, like drinking coffee, especially in social situations for non-alcoholic beer. Okay, makes sense. It makes absolute sense. And it's a lot better than when we were kids, and the only non-alcoholic beer you could get when you were a kid and you wanted to taste beer was something called near beer. And boy, was that disgusting. Disgusting not only to me as a kid who had no idea he didn't like beer yet. I just thought it was disgusting. But then when I handed it to my dad, took a sip and he was like, "What is this, piss water?" I'll never forget exactly what he said. That's disgusting. So even the beer drinkers.
3: I've had non-alcoholic Heineken, which was gross.
0: Oh, that's, but I mean the
3: non-alcoholic Heineken beer in Croatia. Maybe they weren't trying their best.
0: Why did you try non-alcoholic beer?
3: That was the only thing that they allow at Champions League games.
0: Oh, okay.
3: And I was not aware of that.
0: And was this priced near what a regular beer would cost?
3: Yes.
0: Chris. Why would you spend your
3: I didn't know it was non-alcoholic.
0: Oh, you didn't know?
3: No.
0: Oh, I missed that part. Okay, I got you. I thought you were joking. So where was I? I got distracted by the beer text. Well, I don't know.
3: Coffee. Anyway.
0: Coffee.
3: Toothbrushes.
0: Toothbrushes. Razors. Okay, whatever. I'm at Sam's Club. I just go up and down. I went up and down every aisle, man. I went up and down every aisle just looking. And there was a few things I wanted but didn't need and didn't get. And there were a few things that I needed that I hadn't planned. Like I knew I needed more cumin. So I got a big thing of cumin, or cumin, however you say it. Mark Cuban. I got some chicken. I got a thing of milk. I got, I guess Nutella has a new peanut butter version where it's like a peanut butter chocolate thing combined, and I'm a sucker for that, so I got a 2-pack of that. I got some butter chicken in a jar. It's the sauce that you basically, you just saute chicken and then pour the sauce over it, serve it over rice. My point is, I leave Sam's Club, and I think my bill was $200.
4: Oh, man, I'm out of cash.
0: That's what I'm saying, man. I went in with no purpose whatsoever other than the toothbrushes and the razor. I walk out, and I think that's really actually how they... Oh, here we go. I got it right in front of me. This is how dumb this trip to... Oh, I got a jar of peanut M&Ms to refill the M&M machine downstairs that I always eat off of. I got the coffee. I got a thing of protein balls. I didn't even know protein had balls, but there we go. The Nutella. A 10-pound bag of rice. A 25-ounce jar of Taco Bell mild sauce. I had never seen that there before, and I love Taco Bell sauce, so I got that. The butter chicken, cumin, a thing of Bisquick, some whipping cream, because I'm going to make ice cream this weekend in my ice cream maker, a giant thing of Jimmy Dean sausage, those chicken bites you put in the air fryer, and some cashews and some gum. More snacks. $220.59, dude. And I think part of that is that's how they get you with their $1.50 hot dog, which I didn't even have.
3: They have that at Sam's Club, too?
0: Yeah. And I think it's the exact same one, too. Like, but actually, the Sam's Club dog, better than Costco dog, because the dogs taste about exactly the same, but there's more condiments at Sam's Club, including sauerkraut. Much better. Much better. Sam's Club dog experience greater than signed Costco dog. I think that would surprise a lot of people, but it's true. I think that's how they get.
3: I like the Costco dog better.
0: You what?
3: I think I get the Costco. I think the Costco dog is better.
0: You've had both?
3: Huh? No, I just enjoy knowing that the employees of Costco make a better living.
0: So the taste of the hot dog.
4: Yeah, shout out to the proletariat.
0: Is affected by the actions of the corporation.
3: Yeah, a hot dog, if you know that the person is getting paid well, tastes better than someone that's
0: not. I could eat a hot dog that was made by people in hot dog mines.
3: See?
0: That were paid 25 cents an hour with no benefits and constantly had heavy rocks poured on them. I wouldn't know. It would never affect the way the hot...
3: I'm saying it changes the experience.
0: Yeah, that's
3: there was pretty good chance that they're not going to spit in the hot dog machine.
0: I mean, honestly, I don't know what they do in the hot dog machine, but it tastes good, so I can't really bitch. It's like when my dad fooled me by putting some of that antelope shot I mentioned the other day. They made a stew and told me it was beef stew, and I ate it. It was really good, and then they told me afterwards it was antelope, and I wanted to, yeah.
5: It was great.
0: I wanted to be grossed out, but I couldn't be because I'd already said I liked it, you know.
3: And by antelope, we mean a person.
0: Yeah. But also, like... It's like, you know, we talk about that all the time, art and artist and the separation of powers. It's like I can listen to music by somebody that I know is a terrible person. I'm not going to like the song any less, but I may not like them. Maybe I wish I was more like that, but I guess I am kind of glad that I can be oblivious, not be. I have a hot dog affected. By the way, they're all jacked up anyways, man. So, wife's gone last night.
6: Set the screen!
0: Tutoring one of our friends' kids. And it's Mason and I at the house. We watched Last Samurai over in England, but we...
3: I was just like, again?
0: No, we stopped, but it was time to go to bed. And I decided the really good stopping point was right before they went into the last big battle, spoiler alert, where like his samurai friend dies and it's super sad. So like right now, Mason just thinks it's a really good, you know, sort of interesting movie. The end of it is, you know, it sucks. So he brought that up. And I couldn't remember what service we used to watch it. I thought it was Netflix, so I went there. Nope. Then I went to...
3: Where did you watch it?
0: Where? We were watching it in England.
3: Yeah.
0: Yeah. So then I go to Paramount, which has a lot of Tom Cruise movies. Nope. Peacock, Hulu. I knew it wasn't on Disney. I think I'm forgetting one. Anyways. I Google because I'm like, well, hold on a second, dude. I know we watched this. Well, it turns out that when you travel internationally, sometimes these streaming services will have movies or not have movies that differ from where we are in the U.S. So I decided to go to what used to be my go-to site, which was justwatch.com. But that site has become less and less and less reliable over the months, where I am having trouble, and I don't know why it's so difficult. Because I realize that I think my favorite channel is not a channel. My favorite thing to watch on TV is scrolling through all the movies and series they have, occasionally saying, oh, I should watch that, and putting it on my list. But then when it comes down to actually committing to watching it, I can't. It's a two-hour movie. I can't watch that right now. I don't want to start a series. I just scroll. I think scrolling is my favorite thing to do. That's the thing. If there was Nielsen ratings for scrolling, I think scrolling would be the number one thing. Now, if this exists, sorry. Feel free to let me know. And it used to be that website. But what I don't understand is why there isn't an up-to-the-second or minute website, or hell, make it a channel, I don't know, where I can put in, and I know that these movies and series, you know, leave and come and go and all that, but dude, why is it, especially in the day and age when you have not only network television, but you have multiple streaming services, why can't I just put a movie or a series in and it says now streaming on Hulu? Oh, okay, cool. Well, I can go to, because what I don't want to do is I don't want to not watch the thing because I don't think I have access to it. It turns out I do. And I don't want to rent the thing. What are you looking at?
3: Oh, Last Samurai.
0: On what service?
3: Netflix.
0: I looked on Netflix. I searched on Netflix. I swear to God, this isn't one of the things where I'm being forgetful. I searched on Netflix. My kid's a witness. That was the first one we did because that's what I thought we did over there.
3: I used a VPN. Which I had to get so I could watch the Pep Guardiola documentary.
0: You know what's garbage, dude, is that you did that whole thing. You could have just led with that. You could have led with, I used a VPN.
3: I thought this was more fun.
0: Because I'm here now. I'm opening up my Netflix. It's not in here. What'd you do? Before you opened Netflix? Went to the, what, you put yourself in England or something? And then, and that really... Son of a.
3: So their Netflix is really good.
0: So what am I supposed to do? VPN, Netflix, and then cast?
3: Yeah.
0: I mean, hey, it's a solution. By the way, is that legal?
3: Yes.
0: Okay.
3: I made sure to say, check that before I said it.
0: Good luck, Dave. Have fun eating your blood hot dogs. I get the joke. Okay.
3: Oh, they love those in England. Extra blood.
0: But why is it so hard? Also, why do I look so funny on the TV? Like, it's just a little head, my head. Here, let me scoop my chair up a little bit. Just my head poking out at the bottom of the TV. Our shirt sponsor over in England, Hey Dude, would be very upset at them being blocked out.
3: They're not sponsoring the station.
0: That's true. We need to get them on the station. By the way, when it goes to a two shot of you and me, it's like I'm on your talk show and you're sitting above me like the guests or the hosts always do. I'm looking up at you. Well, I guess, wait, I would be looking up at you. Yeah. So, yeah, I don't know why it's so difficult to do that. Why can I not search the movie or search the show? And there I am. I'm right there. It just tells me exactly where to go. Why do we have to hunt? Or is that how they want it to be? They want you to hunt instead of watch?
3: Haven't you noticed how bad Google is lately? Like if you're looking for a certain site or something, it's like takes you forever to find it. It's because they want you on the website longer.
0: But aren't you going to be on the website longer if you're, you know, watching a movie for 2 hours and 7 minutes?
3: Well, not if they own it.
0: Huh?
3: Not if they want you to see. If they don't own it, why would they want you to go to a website that they don't get anything from?
0: Yeah, but wouldn't you think they'd be like, I'm not saying why doesn't Netflix put this up. I'm saying why is there not a third party, like some dude named Frank, that creates a website that updates all this crap? People do that all the time. Why can't there just, somebody who has no business in it whatsoever, that's just like, hey, here's where you can find all the
3: what
0: crap.
3: What would you rather make, a website where you get someone to your website and they leave immediately, or a website where you have to hunt and look and try to figure it out?
0: No, I understand the business model or lack thereof, but these things exist. Like, there are plenty of websites out there that are just link trees to other things. And then they put like an ad on the front page or something. I don't know. They exist.
3: So you need a link tree.
0: I need a website. Very simple. Black background, search bar in middle, put the title of your website, graphic about, I don't care. And then I put in The Last Samurai search. And it says now streaming on Netflix and if applicable, until September 31st, if they have that information. Okay, what about, West Wing? Now streaming, I mean, it's on Netflix too, but now streaming on Hulu. Okay. And by the way, not for nothing, but I would think also one thing that's in a little bit of the interest of these websites, of the streaming services, let's say Hulu. Maybe I don't have Hulu. And I find out that The West Wing is streaming on Hulu. Okay, well, maybe I buy Hulu. No, I'm a subscriber. You just sold me on Hulu.
3: I mean, I just bash Google, but they've got that on there where you put like Last Samurai streaming and then it'll give you the streaming sites. And if it doesn't have one, it just gives you where to buy it.
0: Somebody, a buddy of mine just sent me Just Watch. Yeah, Just Watch is what I use, but it's not that.
3: Just lying about watching stuff.
0: It's not as accurate as it used to be anymore. From the 510, like the old preview guide channel on cable, I just watched that scroll for a half hour. Dude, you're so correct.
3: The worst was when you're looking at channel, you're trying to see what's on 13, and you get on it, it starts at like 16, so you have to wait for it to go all the way down.
0: Oh, I know. And by the way, it wouldn't just be, hey, scroll to 100 and then go back. No, you'd have to go through all the movie channels. They have to go through all the pay-per-view channels. They have to go through all the porn channels, which is kind of fun. And then you'd have to go through later on, you have to go through all the music channels. And then finally, an hour later, it scrolls back up. And that's right when your mom was like, David, come here and do the chore.
3: What was on channel 10 again? I think that was what I wanted to watch.
0: And then by the time it gets there, it's already like, it's like 5 minutes left. The problem is that the music was so comforting, dude. Do I have my computer up here? I have that ready to go. Is that not working here? Oh, cause I probably have to. It's that was always the key was the. I'll tell you, dude. The 80s/early 90s, because when you hear this music, you can apply this to three very specific things. Number one, the scrolling TV guide.
3: Channel scroll and chill.
0: Number two, here, I'll help you all out for those of you who remember. That's it for your national report. Now, let's take a look at what the weather looks like in your area.
3: The worst graphics ever.
0: Ever.
3: The sun with sunglasses on.
0: And then, look, I hate to say it, but this also is very, how would I say this? Adult film montage-esque. Like when... Okay, not that. Let's. No. That is way, way too much. I'm on the Weather Channel. It's a live streaming music channel for the Weather Channel. Hey, storms in the evening, then partly cloudy after midnight. Humid with lows in the lower 70s. Southwest winds around 5 miles an hour in the evening. Tomorrow, partly cloudy, 73 is your low, 96 your high. Today, isolated thunderstorms will get up to 97 here in Andalusia, Alabama. Ba-ba-da-da-dun. Hey, we'll take a break. Big show for you. Kelly Brothers, he'll join us at 728. He's good at something.
4: Good at business.
0: That's right. There was an NBA owner that said the Knicks winning the title was embarrassing for them. We'll talk about this. Christian McCaffrey, tightness, hold in, hold out, whatever. We had the junior high school kid list of questions. We'll get to part two. We got a lot, including a couple of new names on the list of players the Kings are expected to be working out, according to Jake Fisher. It's a Thursday. Carmichael Dave, Jason Ross. Currently 62 degrees, partly cloudy. High today in the mid-90s. 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
10: I'm Tamara Berg in the KCRA 3 Weather Center. It is Thursday. Stepping outside, you'll see a bit more cloud cover and you'll feel a touch of that Delta breeze throughout the morning. We'll call today partly cloudy for the afternoon, and with more filtered sunshine, expect those highs to peak in the lower to mid-90s. Get the latest forecast on the KCRA 3 News and the KCRA 3 app.
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0: Welcome back. Hey. Why do I know this song? What is this used for?
1: Oh, you watched Ted Lasso recently.
0: There, maybe that's what it was. We're catching up. I'm only now I had already seen season one. I hadn't seen season two. Now we're in season two. After they just got relegated, which weirdly enough, the first year I went to work in an England football club, we got relegated. So it was kind of knew how. I had not watched the first season of Ted Lasso since before I started doing the England stuff. So going back and watching the first season with my wife and son, now that I'm 3 years into the England experience and have been there 50,000 times, it hits a lot differently, man. Because a lot of that stuff's fun and comedy and all that, but some of that's true, man. Like there is definitely a raised eyebrow, especially at first, towards Americans. Like, you know, what in the hell are you doing here? Go away. And at first, I didn't understand.
1: I was going to say, like, really? They've all been really nice, but I'm not coming in from Eddie.
0: Exactly. That, yeah, no, you're going in as a supporter, and they're like, oh, my God, this is fantastic. Like, the lore of our club has spread to California. Welcome in.
1: And we get the same phrase. You get the, what are you doing here? And I get the, what are you doing here?
0: Yeah, exactly. And then, but when you go in from a different angle, it's like, yeah, we've seen this before. Yeah, you're going to come over here with your cheerleaders and your fireworks and your buy one, get one free hometown buffets. We don't want it. Well, and then you get relegated. And that's no fun. But right now, look, knock on wood, happy to report. The shirt I'm wearing right now is the third kit from last year. And as of right now, Huddersfield Town, top of the table, League One, all by themselves. Not a tie. Not locked in. Nope. Top of the table.
2: Good job.
0: Which is exactly how we started last year. So let's hope we do something differently. Because, man, I tell you right now, man, we get promoted. I'm taking all of you out there. We're all going to have some fun. Can you imagine? Obviously, I can't do that. Can you imagine the watch party? What if I threw a watch party for like the, like literally, could we get double digits? Could we get 10 people? Chris McCaffrey. We should have done this yesterday, but just a dumb story. Mike Florio kind of floated this with his band of ne'er-do-wells. You know, just kind of pointing out the coincidence, if you will, on other, you know, Jahmyr Gibbs's and Bijan Robinson's signing their big contracts. And then, oh, look out, Chris McCaffrey holding out of practice. What does that mean? And they addressed that a bit yesterday. I think the truth is, I wouldn't even say the truth is in the middle. I just don't know if the Niners are telling the whole truth either. Is it a hold-in? I don't think so. Remember, McCaffrey's got long, long, long-standing ties, not just with, grew up with Kyle Shanahan and John Lynch, but also the Niners themselves from his dad playing there, Ed McCaffrey. Number two, Niners are pretty good about taking care of their veterans, the big cogs, if you will. And then number three, you know, it's much like we go through this every year, and every year people fall for it. Now, I'm not saying McCaffrey doesn't have a knock here or a knock there, but we go through this every year with seasoned all-pro level vets. There's some sort of, you know, they're not practicing, they're banged up with a mosquito bite on their knee contusion or whatever, or hey, they're holding in. And then, you know what, they're ready and they're good to go for week one. What does that mean? It means they're just too damn old and experienced. They don't want to be doing two-a-days in 100-degree weather and puking on the sideline with all the rookies. I get it. I totally, totally, totally understand. Also, there was some stuff on Aaron Rodgers as well. Here's Adam Schefter on that.
3: An accumulation all during the offseason of just listening to people talk and observing. And if we go back to the NFC Championship game, and it sounds almost like he's saying goodbye to Green Bay. And so your antenna's up, and I'm just telling you throughout the course of the offseason, there was rarely a week that went by where I didn't hear something about Aaron Rodgers. And on draft day, there's a report that morning from Paul Allen out in Minneapolis that the 49ers made a draft offer, which they didn't make an offer. They never made an offer. And other people are saying that the 49ers called. And I said, how long till it gets out that Aaron Rodgers wants out of Green Bay? Is it next week? Is it next when he doesn't show to the OTAs? Is it next month when he isn't? It's going to come out. What does it matter if it comes out now or next week or next month? And so.
4: So you chose to break the news on draft day.
3: That is absolutely accurate. Correct.
4: But it wasn't something that you got information about.
3: No, no. And it was nothing that morning that came in. And okay. All of a sudden said to me, yeah, he wants out. You should report this. Like, it was going on all off season. There was more and more talk. And now there's starting to be Aaron Rodgers talk. And I said, you know what? This isn't going to wait much longer. Let's just go. And it just happened to be draft day.
0: Interesting. Interesting on the method in which that was reported by Adam Schefter and others. Now that we hear it after the fact. Here's Kyle Shanahan on McCaffrey not practicing.
5: I mean, people make a lot of assumptions, and that would be one that they're wrong on.
6: Is there a timeline for him to come back? When do you think he might be able to practice again?
5: I think if

0: And it sounds almost like he's saying goodbye to Green Bay. And so your antenna's up. And I'm just telling you, throughout the course of the offseason, there was rarely a week that went by where I didn't hear something about Aaron Rodgers. And on draft day, there's a report that morning from Paul Allen out in Minneapolis that the 49ers made a draft offer, which they didn't make an offer. They never made an offer. And other people are saying that the 49ers called. And I said, how long till it gets out that Aaron Rodgers wants out of Green Bay? Is it next week? Is it next when he doesn't show to the OTAs? Is it next month when he isn't? It's going to come out. What does it matter if it comes out now or next week or next month? And so.
1: So you chose to break the news on draft day.
0: That is absolutely accurate. Correct.
1: But it wasn't something that you got information about.
0: No, no. And there was nothing that morning that came in. And okay. All of a sudden said to me, yeah, he wants out. You should report this. Like, it was going on all off season. There was more and more talk. And now there's starting to be Aaron Rodgers talk. And I said, you know what? This isn't going to wait much longer. Let's just go. And it just happened to be draft day.
2: Interesting. Interesting on the method in which that was reported by Adam Schefter and others. Now that we hear it after the fact, here's Kyle Shanahan on McCaffrey not practicing.
3: I mean, people make a lot of assumptions, and that would be a one that they're wrong on.
4: Is there a timeline for him to come back? When do you think he might be able to practice again?
3: I think if it wasn't Christian and we were in a game week, I think he would play today.
5: Is it related to the calf or Achilles?
3: No, just some tightness. We'll get sensitive, I say, where. So.
2: I mean, he's saying it without saying it, guys. I know we all have our jobs to do, but come on. All you need to hear is, yeah, if there was a game today, he'd be playing. Well, where's the tight? It's just tightness. Okay. Well, I have tightness in my calf right now, so I'm day-to-day. Like, it's yeah, we don't need to roll McCaffrey out in practice when, especially when we're practicing with guys trying desperately to make the team that know lighting up a all-pro running back and look great on their resume, whether they're on the Niners or they're on an opposing team when they practice. We're not going to gift wrap and put our franchise running back / wide receiver out there and risk something happening. So he has tightness. But how much you want to bet magically Christian McCaffrey will be ready to go for a full workload game one against the Rams in Australia. Clint Kubiak, head coach of the Raiders, new head coach of the Raiders, talked about Fernando Mendoza and the first team.
6: I wanted to see him, you know, going against the Texans once. That was our plan all along. Thought he did some good things. Look forward to watching the tape. But just he and his teammates, all these young guys that were playing, we got to get them up to speed real quick.
2: Well, there's a difference between a vet and a rookie, of course. Fernando Mendoza, when it comes to those two-a-days, and it comes to practice, he's got a different outlook.
7: Be able to go against the Texans defense, which is also a top defense in the league. Go against them, be able to get some reps with the ones against the superstars on their defense. And then obviously their twos are fantastic as well. We got so much work, whether it was move the ball, first down, third down, red zone, 2 minute. There were so many situations. And I believe overall it was a positive day. There were plays that I loved and plays that I wish I had back. But in reality, that's a lie. I wish I didn't have him back because it's a growing experience and it's practice. It's practice, and this is what I love. And it's just a beautiful day to play football here. And I'm so happy you have so many things to learn from today.
2: Like, first off, you know what I took out of that quote? Obviously, and he admitted it himself, Fernando Mendoza's a liar. He's a liar. He said it himself. I wish I had that playback. Actually, I'm lying. I'm glad I didn't have that playback. That's part of the learning experience. Somebody's going to put something out, I swear to God, on Twitter. That's going to be like, Fernando Mendoza, self-admitted liar, and liar in quotes.
8: On Jason's old afternoon show, we used to have this bit with, now I can't think of his name, Colts quarterback, not Peyton Manning, Andrew Luck.
2: Andrew Luck.
8: Andrew Luck, he would always, in his press dealings with, what do you say, like, oh, it's fun. Oh, it's fun and exciting. It's exciting. It's very fun. Everything is fun and exciting.
2: That was his crutch.
8: I think we could find something like that with Mendoza.
2: I'm really curious to see how we got a break here, how the Mendoza thing's going to go this year, because in this day and age, we as a society are so damn cynical that I think there's really only two ways you can go with this. You can embrace the fact that this guy is just hokey as hell in all the right ways. He's an aw shucks type of dude. And

0: that's it. But you know there's going to be that counterculture that's like, dude, this guy is fake as hell.
1: I haven't gotten that yet.
0: No. Oh, it's coming.
1: But like, no, me personally, I haven't felt that. Like with Russell Wilson, it was always like, geez, dude, like this isn't how you really think.
0: There is going to be this, who the hell is this guy? There's no chance.
1: It's going to be after a bad loss.
0: 100%. Yeah, we don't need,
1: That's why pencils have erasers.
0: How long? How long into the season is it going to take for the first? Fernando Mendoza is a nice guy, but that's not who the Raiders need behind center right now. Under center. That's coming. He doesn't have an edge. He needs that killer instinct. Tom Brady wasn't a nice guy on the field. We'll take a break. When we come back, we'll tell you what owner, not ours, what owner said the Knicks title was embarrassing, and in the process, I think embarrassed himself. We'll do that next.
2: The 49ers are headed to L.A. for a preseason matchup against the Chargers. With starters expected to hit the field for both teams, will this be the first real taste of football for Kyle Shanahan's squad? Hear all the action Thursday at 6 p.m. right here on your home for 49ers football. 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
0: I never really got, by the way, to the end of the surfing around all the channels story. We ended up watching episode one of Tires. That's what we ended up on, that show with Shane Gillis and friends. Have you watched it?
1: No.
0: Yeah, I don't know if it's good or not. But yeah. From the 916, Dave, you literally just Google the movie name and it has a where to watch. You know, it's the same look, I appreciate it, but I'm getting the same stuff like the people that texted me the Just Watch thing, where when I said I use Just Watch like four times. They're just far less accurate now. I tried that for Last Samurai. It said I could stream. I had to buy it, and then it turns out I could stream it somewhere. I've done that all the time. Like they're just not they're not accurate, or as accurate as they should be. So I know, like, I need something better. Joe Tsai is the owner of the Brooklyn Nets, and it's tough because, you know, imagine how we all felt, Northern California, knowing that the Warriors were winning championships in a dynasty, but they're 2 hours away. In the case of the Brooklyn Nets versus the New York Knicks, well, they're actually probably still 2 hours away by car with traffic, but they're just miles from each other. They're both, though it's Brooklyn and New York, they're both New York teams, New York City teams. Joe Tsai said in a recent interview the Knicks' title run is, quote, embarrassing to his franchise, and insisted that the crosstown rivals' recent success will not alter Brooklyn's rebuild trajectory. Quote, every year some team is going to win a championship. Happens that this year that team is in the same city we are. It doesn't make us feel very good. It irritates our fan base, and it's embarrassing. Now, you know what? Just stop right there. Nothing wrong with that quote. Hey. Knicks won. We're not great. It's irritating to our fan base, and it's embarrassing to us, and we're going to try to do better. And we will do better. Perfectly fine.
1: Uh-oh.
0: Uh-huh. But in business or in competition, in sports or in anything, you shouldn't let the embarrassment factor affect how you perform. We had a plan. We're rebuilding. And I think right now we're on a positive trajectory, so it doesn't change my thinking at all. Again. No problem. You know what? You're not going to rush anything. You're not going to let the Knicks' success take you off your path. You're not taking shortcuts. You're going to do things the right way. Stop. Just stop right there. No problem. Peter Stern, the chief financial officer for Brooklyn Sports and Entertainment, told CFO Magazine, let me tell you something, dude. If you don't subscribe to CFO Magazine, start today. I'm not going to say much because it's a family show, but man, the centerfolds, holy crap. You think it's just one Excel spreadsheet? You unfurl that thing? Woo, baby. Profit and loss. Oh, give me that P&L. Look at that. Oh, my gosh. CapEx charts. He told CFO Magazine, which I found out 30 seconds ago there was a CFO Magazine, that the Nets are, quote, happy for the Knicks, and that they hope to draft off their rivals' tailwinds by attracting dormant fans. Quote, we think about mostly just tailwinds. We want more people loving basketball. And the Knicks championship, or should I say even their deep playoff runs, really activated many dormant fans. Fans got to engage with it and appreciate this special thing called the NBA in a different way. This year, there were plenty of folks around New York who maybe weren't basketball fans, who ended up at a watch party or engaged in some way, shape, or form with the playoffs. That's a great thing for us as the Nets and Liberty continue to grow in Brooklyn. Now, generally how it works is the team owner comes out. Just take you behind the scenes here. Team owner comes out. Team owner says stupid stuff. Everybody around him is mainlining Gaviscon and Pepto-Bismol straight to their veins because they know that not only can they not, when the owner steps off the stage, they can't go, what were you thinking? But now, even worse, knowing that the owner just said something stupid or a bunch of stupid things, they now have to come up with strategies when they are inevitably asked about it. I'm talking about coaches, GMs, players, any front-facing person. You have your PR people behind the scenes that are having strategy meetings for when the team owner goes out and says, you know what? I mean, honestly, losing is like winning. With what we're doing right now, and hey, we might lose 82 games next year, but that's not going to, yeah, say something stupid. They literally will have strategy sessions where it's like, okay, how do we spin this? And they can't come out publicly and be like, yeah, Fred said that, and he is the team owner. It's his right, but honestly, you know, even he knows he screwed up. You'll never get an owner to admit that. So not only do you have to know that your days just got a lot longer, but now you have to go out and try to find a way to publicly spin what the owner said as something that was smart and profound. And when you inevitably fail to do that and fans very predictably laugh and make fun of you, then the owner gets mad that you're not doing your job correctly. That is a real thing. In Joe Tsai's case, I actually thought his quotes were fine. It's the nerd that went out there, the CFO, and opened his mouth. And by the way, why is the CFO talking on the record about anything basketball related?
15: Matt George.
0: What?
1: He said nerd.
0: That's a new one.
15: Matt George.
0: That's a new one for me. Okay. I'll allow that. We think about tailwinds, which also, can I tell you, over the last, I don't know, 5 years for some reason, tailwinds and headwinds have just become such an, it's like, there's a CEO magazine or a corporate magazine that went out with a list of new and improved verbiage to be used. And somebody came up with headwinds. Hey, you know, headwinds, great thing to say when you're firing somebody or you just fired people. Your company's dealing with a lot of headwinds right now. And of course, the opposite is tailwinds when you got the wind behind your back. Let me tell you something, Peter Stern, chief financial officer. Any New Yorkers or otherwise that were dormant when it came to the NBA, of which I'm sure there were, there's bandwagoners everywhere, people that just get interested when things are good. That's fine. They're casual fans, and there's nothing wrong with that. What I can tell you they didn't do is they did not wake up, watch the Knicks finals run, watch the trophy and everything surrounding it, and Jalen Brunson and all the others, and go, wow, you know what? The Nets are actually a little closer to my house. I'm going to buy season tickets there. No, dude, they're going to watch the team. If they're dormant, they're going to latch on to the team that's good. If you have two choices for a cheeseburger and one just won this award and the other one is made with horse balls, I don't mean like that. I mean like balls of horse. Like little, you know, meatballs of horse. Good save. Then you're going to choose the regular cheeseburger. The logic is so stupid and so corporate and speaks of somebody that has spent his life doing spreadsheets. He's the guy that wears the Brooklyn Nets jersey while sitting in the first or second row on the outside, and underneath he has his collared dress shirt made by Yves Saint Laurent. Just
16: where Brooklyn at?
0: I mean, if these guys are trying to drive season ticket prices, that ain't the way to do it. 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When we come back, Three for Madness, got a little bit NFL, a little bit of Kings in the NBA, and back to the NFL. Before we get to Kelly Brothers at 7:30, we'll do that next.
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17: Seems as though casual players are always trying to balance the desire to hit the golf ball farther with shooting lower scores. Whether you hit a 270-yard drive or miss a 12-inch putt, they both count a stroke on your scorecard. Some of us will never hit the ball 270 yards, and trying normally leaves us well short and well right of the target. Seems as though improving our putting might be an easier way to shoot better scores. Putting is about confidence. It's about feeling the greens, seeing the line, visualizing the ball going in the hole, and making a confident stroke. Harvey Penix says, never allow yourself to think about what's riding on the putt, whether it's a major championship or just a 50-cent wager. Hit the putt as you've hit 10,000 putts in the past. Concentrate on imitating your final practice stroke, not on what will happen if you either miss it or make it. A positive mind will cure a lot of ills. Think about it. Really, think about it. That's your Golf to Go. I'm Frank LaRosa.
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2: 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Three questions, three answers. It's three for madness on the Carmichael Dave Show with Jason Ross.
25: Here's question one.
0: Kelly Brothers, rumor is, I heard this somewhere, he's
26: good at business.
0: Very good at business. Going to join us just under a half an hour. A lot of other stuff for you, too. Jason will be back on Monday, finishing up a nice summer vacation with his family before all the...
27: Maybe!
0: Damn it. Before all the craziness starts. In the meantime, three for madness. Some people say it's their favorite segment of the day. Question one.
1: Both the Niners and Raiders are playing tonight. What are you looking for in game two of the preseason?
0: As always, broken record time here, but as always, first and foremost, let's stay away from the injuries, can we please? It'll be very interesting to see when you get to the Niners and Chargers. You've got Kyle Shanahan and friends, and now Jim Harbaugh and Mike McDaniel. You've got some of the best offensive minds going. I just don't know how much... As you roll through, sometimes there are some teams that will play, allow their guys, quarterbacks, skill position, that stuff, play a couple of extra series here and there. Some get more and more shut down. The first and foremost thing is I don't want to see injuries. I really, really don't. Do not want to see injuries, all said and done, period. That's the number one thing. And if that means you err on the side of holding, get them their reps in practice. I know it's not the same thing as game day stuff where you've got the guy on the other end of the line trying to kill you, but they've been there before. Get them in shape. Get them ready to go in a controlled environment, and let's not see a guy you're going to be relying on all year get hurt in some stupid, meaningless preseason game. With the Niners, a lot of it comes down to the younger offensive guys, specifically Deshaun Stribling, and seeing how that wide receiver room is going to shake out. I really, Stribling made a lot of heads turn with his first preseason performance, not to mention what he's been doing in camp. A lot of his fellow Niners have been saying some very, very, very complimentary stuff on him, and that his size combined with his speed and really his eye for fishing out the ball on routes is going to make him quite the effective receiver. I'm excited. And I know when Stribling was drafted, most people said it was quite the reach, but the idea is if that's your guy and you're not sure you can get him in the next round, then that's your guy. Sincerely, every single Pro Bowler and Hall of Famer that was picked later in rounds. Okay. That happens all the time in football. But the Niners have some wide receiver issues. And please remember, I consider Christian McCaffrey a receiver, a slot receiver, basically on this team, in addition to his running back duties. The worries are about George Kittle and his health coming off of his injury. Obviously, Mike Evans is 32 years old and he's a little bit banged up. Deebo Samuel is back. That's going to help, but I don't think we can expect 25-year-old Deebo Samuel. That being said, it does now. I'm very, very much looking forward to, rather than having 25-year-old Deebo Samuel playing off of Brandon Ayuk, which worked very, very well at times, I'm really excited to see, and I don't think this is talked about enough, I'm really excited to see how Kyle Shanahan works Deebo Samuel and Christian McCaffrey together. Because now you have two Swiss Army knives in the backfield. That now you have two of the best Swiss Army knives in the game. And you can set either in motion, and you can put either wherever. You can have Debo take the ball in the backfield and run it back. And you can put Christian McCaffrey in the slot and switch him off. I think for Kyle Shanahan, having Christian McCaffrey and Debo Samuel, even though they might be at the end of their primes, if you will, I think that's incredibly exciting for him. And whatever else he can get, if he can get a home run hitter out of Stribling, if he can get a possession guy out of Evans, now all of a sudden things are looking really good. But you need health. Now, for the Raiders, I know there's a lot of different storylines. I know there's a lot of it's not just Kirk Cousins and Fernando Mendoza. But honestly, Clint Kubiak, I trust, knows what he's doing along with his staff, especially offensively. I'm not entirely sure you don't just throw Fernando Mendoza out there for a couple of quarters, dude. Like, give him a shot. You know what Kirk Cousins is, and maybe the right decision is for Kirk Cousins, at least at first, to be the starting quarterback. And if Fernando Mendoza is carrying a clipboard all year long while Kirk Cousins is showing him the way, then so be it. If Fernando Mendoza is not ready, or if you're worried that the team isn't ready for Fernando Mendoza, which is something we don't talk about enough, maybe Mendoza can go out there and do a decent job. But if you don't have the guys on your team that can protect him at the line, if you're not confident that you've got guys that can run it out of the backfield and keep that box from just being loaded up, if you don't have guys that he can safety valve and pass the ball away when he's scrambling for his life and he needs somebody in the flat, then I understand that. But here's the issue with all of that. Tyler Lindebaum was a hell of a pickup. Spencer's good too, but Tyler Lindebaum is the exact type of player you want, a center who is phenomenal. That's the type of dude you want to protect a young gun like Fernando Mendoza. And then I talked about having safety valves in the flat that he can rely on when he's scrambling for his life. I don't know that there's a better two safety valves in the entire NFL on any team than Brock Bowers and Michael Mayer. I honestly don't. That's two phenomenal safety valves. Now, does he have the end-all, be-all wide receiver room? Probably not. Benson, Naylor, Tucker. Not terrible, just not like the tight ends. And quarterbacks and offensive lines tend to make wide receivers better. So if one of those guys played all year on the high end and broke 1,000 yards receiving, it wouldn't surprise me. Not just their talent, but again, also good quarterbacks, a good running game, and good offensive line protection makes everybody better, including wide receivers. Oh, and then speaking of running game, you have Ashton Jeanty coming out of the backfield, and hopefully this year, with the addition of guys like Burford, Jeanty's not going to be getting hit 0.0003 seconds after he touches the ball. You got to remember, Ashton Jeanty last year was so underrated and so damned impressive to me. I was so impressed with him. He doesn't even turn 23 till December. And his protection, his blocking was horrific. It was non-existent, dude. And the guy still managed 975 yards on the ground. He caught the ball 55 times for 346 yards. And he had 10 combined touchdowns rushing and receiving. Do you, I know Raider fan, I know you're nodding your head. I'm not talking to you. General football public, do you have any idea how impressive that was? And he didn't get near the run as your other blue chip running backs, much less other rookies. I'm talking about running the media and hype and PR and all that because it's the Raiders. Do you have any idea how ridiculous 1,300 yards around from scrimmage and 10 touchdowns was for a guy who had absolutely no protection in Jeanty? Plus, he was a rookie. Played in all 17 games, despite the fact that he was peeling grass or artificial turf out of his helmet half the time. Do you know how excited I would be as a Raider fan knowing that he's going to have better protection this year, at least on paper, knowing that he's going to have the guys that were playing behind him, no offense, but neither of them were NFL quarterbacks. AOC and Minshew are not NFL quarterbacks. Well, they're backups. You have no help at quarterback, which means you have no help at receiver. You've got two studs, or at least one and a half, I think two stud tight ends. And you had a crap offensive line. I am so excited. People are really excited to see Fernando Mendoza, and I get that. They should be. Number one pick in the draft. National champion. Aw shucks. They should be excited. It's the most important position in sports. But the sneaky one on the Raiders is Ashton Jeanty year two. And I'm telling you right now, if just a few things go right, and I don't think this is I'm a Niner fan. This is not biased Raider fan Dave here, as our listeners will attest to. I'm being dead serious. I don't think these are in any way, shape, or form things that are not reasonable predictions. If that offensive line is better than it is last year. Okay, so that's number one, which on paper it is. Two, if they have better quarterback play than they did last year, I can promise you that's going to happen. Between Kirk Cousins and Fernando Mendoza alone, they're going to be far better at quarterback than they were last year. A healthy Mayer, a healthy Bowers. If you just get the average production you expect out of these guys, Ashton Jeanty is going to have a field day. And by the way, we'll talk to Dave Richard about this. That is, if our agents can figure everything out, we bring him back. I would be shocked, and maybe this will embarrass me, and he'll feel the exact opposite way, but I would be shocked if he didn't have Ashton Jeanty undervalued in average draft position. If you're talking fantasy football, I can tell you right now, my fantasy football team, there's no chance Ashton Jeanty's getting out of the second round. And honestly, if I have a low first round pick, I have a 12-man league, I'm probably not letting him get out of the first round. I'm incredibly high on Ashton Jeanty this year. And if I'm a Raider fan, I'm really, really excited. Dwayne said it right, too. I forgot about this. You're absolutely right, Dwayne. Clint Kubiak loves the outside run to stretch the defense. That's Ashton Jeanty. And if he can just get a couple of those horses to come out with him and lay down a couple of blocks and not leave him one on four. How many times last year, not to belabor the point, but God, how many times last year did you see Ashton Jeanty get the ball and get free and get what you would think would be a little bit of room in front of him? But as soon as he got his 2 feet on the ground and put two hands on the ball, he already had somebody touching him. How many times did you see Jeanty break a tackle with some amazing move, and there's three guys there waiting for him off the spin just to crush him? It was tough. It was tough to watch. And the worry is that it would get in his head. And the worry is that it would get in his head and it would mess with his confidence. But honestly, man, I think he just got better as the season wore down. He went for 100. I'm looking right now. He went for 128 yards and a touchdown to go with a receiving touchdown against the Houston Texans, the best defense in the NFL. Went for 60 yards against the Giants, and then end of the year, Kansas City, 87 yards. Just putting together game after game after game. I think he's going to be phenomenal this year. So what am I looking for? I'm actually a little more excited with the Raiders are just in a different spot right now, but I'm probably going to watch more Raiders action tonight than 49ers just because I think it's going to be more interesting when it comes to effectiveness and influence on game one. Number two, please.
3: Question two.
1: What other available veterans would you like to see the Kings work out?
0: According to Jake Fisher, we'll talk about this after Kelly Brothers. The Kings are set to work out, amongst others, Cam Payne and former rumored Sacramento Kings lottery pick, Elfrid Payton. Still with one of my favorite hairstyles ever when he came into the league. I still don't know. I still don't know how he made that work, but he did, and God bless him. So now we're hearing Victor Oladipo, campaign, Elfrid Payton. I think this isn't like the great, this isn't a great sports radio take, okay? Because what is the point of sports radio? You want to create passion. You want to fire people up. You want them arguing with you or arguing with each other. I mean, that in every list of things you're trying to do as a sports talk radio host, this is not one of them. Because we're talking a lot about Oladipo, campaign, now Elfrid Payton. There'll be other names. I'm just going to tell you the truth, guys. This couldn't matter less if it wasn't August. Who cares? It really doesn't matter, dude. We're talking about the last roster spot on the team. A guy that's going to be a backup to a backup. And I imagine in the case of Scott Perry, the decision's going to be here. It's going to be this. Number one, attitude. So who is willing to come here, and if they don't play for 10 straight games, isn't going to bitch about it? Isn't going to be moping around in the locker room? Isn't going to be taking Doug Christie and the coaching staff aside, begging for a minute? Like, who's going to be okay with not playing? Number one. Number two. So attitude. Number two. But who is not only not, who is not only going to be mentally fine when they don't play, but will still practice as if they are? The Kenny Thomas rule. Say what you want about KT. He was always ready to come off the bench. Because if there's an injury, long road trip, guys in a huge slump, whatever, that's when they're going to call on them. Other than probably, you know, blowouts one way or the other late in the fourth. Foul trouble, that type of thing. So attitude, professionalism / readiness. And then after that, I think comes in, you know, locker room presence as a veteran, somebody who can be another ear for Darius Acuff and friends, and obviously basketball ability. Campaign, Elfrid Payton, you know, we're acting like this is, and I get it, it's August and we care, but I'm telling you the truth of the matter is it does not matter. It doesn't matter. Whoever they bring in, let's put it this way. If whomever they sign out of those three names or beyond ends up being influential this season's going to have gone to a really bad place. And it won't matter anyway. So either way, it doesn't matter. Either it doesn't matter because they're barely going to play, and it's going to be the equivalent of we're huffing and puffing over Kyle Guy. No offense. Or they're going to come in and, oh God, they're getting a bunch of playing time. Now, yes, I guess there's a situation where they just show out and practice and rejuvenate their career here and really push this. I'm all for that. Sure, that could happen. But the overwhelming chance is that they're just going to come in, take up a roster spot, and fill in at the end of games. That being said, of the three names mentioned, I think there's absolutely no question campaign would be the one I would sign. If they're all the same price, and you're talking about Elfrid Payton and Victor Oladipo, and again, Victor Oladipo is the one that gets my heartstrings the most. I have little to no interest in Elfrid Payton, even though I think he's the youngest of the three. Maybe I could be wrong. Campaign would be the one I think that still has the most to offer, and you know, that ain't a ton, but he'll give you a little bit of three-point shooting and a little bit of defense. Number three, please.
3: Question three.
1: What player or players are you watching the most headed in the NFL season?
0: I'm really interested to see, you know, you ever notice, like, sometimes there's an actor and actress that everybody says is, like, the most amazing actor or actress ever, and it's just a matter of time before they break out and they win the Oscar and they're in the billion-dollar movie or whatever it is, and they just never do. then it just ends up being almost a thing in and of itself. Maybe the same thing for the band, whatever that band may be. And I feel like Justin Herbert's the guy where, is he a Hall of Fame quarterback with that is one of the most underrated players in the league because he's just been surrounded by a bunch of crap through the years and is just waiting to break out. And he belongs up there with the Josh Allens and everybody else that's a super stud in the NFL. Or is he just the guy that's going to throw up some cool numbers and have a lifetime record just above 500? And I feel like this year, as much as any, is a year we're going to find out who the hell Justin Herbert really is. Because by all accounts, anytime you talk to anyone on the field, analyst, former player, whatever, they drool over Justin Herbert. Drool over him. Like, amazing guy, amazing player, amazing arm. Well, now you got a nice young second-year player in O'Marrion Hampton in your backfield. Ladd McConkey is a super stud. There's no doubt about it. Again, going into his second year, he's a badass. Rondae Gadsden, remember that name? Second year, and you got David Njoku behind him. So he's got some weapons. But most importantly, he has not only Jim Harbaugh, former quarterback, offensive guy, still in the hasn't spoiled on the shelf phase of his coaching. And now you just added in super offensive nerd Mike McDaniel, who probably is, he's probably a modern day Norv Turner for you old heads, where he's just an insanely good coordinator, not really a coach. Too early in his career to tell. Maybe I'm wrong, but it seems like he's tracking that way. And let me put it this way. If you have Mike McDaniel on your offense, you're doing something great. Maybe not if he's also the head coach of your entire team, but if McDaniel's in your offense, you're fine. So we're going to get to see, I think, a little bit more of what Justin Herbert's all about. And speaking of quarterbacks, not just quarterback, but team, I'm looking at Patrick Mahomes, who does not have to play another down, and he is a first ballot Hall of Famer. But he's coming off a major injury. He's 30, which for a quarterback is 26. Like, I'm not worried about that. And by the way, since what was effectively his rookie year, I mean, he played one game in 2017. But since what was effectively his rookie year, counting last year, he's missed 8 games in his career. Which is, he's going into his 9th year. But there has been some slippage. He has gone from 50 yards passing, 41-83, 39-28, to 35-87 last year. Now, obviously, there was an injury issue there, but he also dropped 5% in completion percentage. He also had the same amount of interceptions he had the year before in 16 games. 4 less touchdowns, and his touchdowns have gone from 41 to 27 to 26 to 22. Now, how much of that is Patrick Mahomes, and how much of that is he just keeps getting guys on his offense either injured or arrested? How much of I am not on the Patrick Mahomes is fading bandwagon, far from it. I mean, honestly, there's a very good chance Patrick Mahomes will play top-level football for the next 6 to 10 years. I don't think we're anywhere close, unless there's injury issues I don't know about that are cumulative and are causing him to fade speed-wise. We still have another decade of Patrick Mahomes. We're nowhere near that. So I'm looking at him, and I'm also looking at, and by the way, those are both AFC Wests. I'm leaving the Niners and Raiders out. We're going to go over this a lot with Jason when he comes back and as we get closer to football, but I'm also looking at the New York Giants, and I've been very vocal about that. I'm very curious as to how that young core will translate. We'll take a break. When we come back, Kelly Brothers, he's good at business. He's next.
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10: Man, all right, Kelly coming in. And just reading during the break, now there's a blueberry recall that's just been heightened to super recall or something. And man, I don't know, Kelly, I feel like I'm hearing about all it was spinach and then the Taco Bell lettuce. Now it's E. coli with blueberries. And I'm not trying to say anything because numbers can be noisy. I don't know if it's up or down. And then if it's up, you got to say, well, are they testing better? And that's why it's up, or, you know, whatever the deal is. But it just seems, man, like there's a lot of food recalls lately.
11: Yeah, but I'll just point it out. Never a recall on French fries ever.
10: It's a great point.
11: No,
10: why not just eat those?
11: They're clean. They're pure. Mm-hmm.
10: It's really good.
11: They're not gluten free, but I mean, they're very good.
10: I like foods with more. Is it weird? I like foods. Probably why I look like I do. I actually look for more gluten. I want extra. I ask for extra gluten when I go places.
11: An extra dollop of gluten.
10: Yeah,
11: please.
10: Yeah. Just give me a chunk of gluten in there. It's like a dipping sauce. I'm so glad. I'm always glad you're on, but I'm really glad we have a relationship with you at this period, because I firmly believe the biggest story in sports right now is not just, and we've talked about this at length, so it's good to have somebody who, you know, knows what they're doing talk about this with us. The Lakers story is, nobody's happier about this than Steve Ballmer. It's right in his city. And it's not just the Mark Walter stuff. It's the drama with the bus family. But now connecting the dots, as I was trying to do yesterday, to where this could lead with the Dodgers, their TV deal, the potential sale of the Dodgers, the deferment clauses in those contracts. But we'll start with the Lakers, Kelly. It's an absolute mess right now.
11: It is, and from what I can tell, it appears that Jerry Buss wrote, had a family trust put together, and I understand kind of the reasoning behind why he did it, but it kind of creates this conflict within his family, and that is he wants them to do everything to keep control of the team, mm-hmm. but at the same time, there's a last man standing rule.
10: Yeah,
11: what does that mean? That means that as one of the siblings dies, his spouse and kids don't get those shares, uh-huh. or don't get the economic value of those shares. His kids and spouse I mean, those shares are then distributed to the other remaining siblings.
10: Yeah.
11: So you understand why, if you're a, I don't know, I would guess most of Jerry Buss's kids are now in their 60s at least.
10: Yeah.
11: Right. They're trying to do some estate planning, and they're thinking, wow, my largest asset is going to go to my siblings, not my kids, when I die. So how do we fix that? So that's created kind of a stress point. And it also could slow down this whole thing, which is not what Mark Walter wants at all, because he has to clean up his balance sheet before the end of the year. It turns out he had done $20 billion in what are called related party transactions, way more than regulators are happy with. His only hope is to come up with billions and billions of dollars to pay that down. And that's why he's A, selling the Lakers, B, selling Chelsea, and C, doing everything he can to monetize what he's got with the Dodgers.
10: 64 years old is Jeannie Buss, to answer your question. Jim Buss is 66, Johnny 69, Janie 62. God dang, Dr. Buss was busy. And then the younger siblings, Joey and Jesse, are 41 and 37. Kelly, you deal probably, I'm assuming, not with the Los Angeles Lakers or franchises of that ilk. But you deal, and you've seen every deal known to mankind. Why would Dr. Buss put that last man standing clause in? We were talking about this yesterday, which you would think, if he wants them to hold on to the Lakers as much as possible, you're absolutely right. For the older children, now, you know, 60s and near 70, they're thinking, hell, if I cash out now, I can have this windfall with my family, my children, and my grandchildren. If I do not, if I drop dead tomorrow, all my percentages get split up amongst my siblings, of which I don't really get along with. Why? What is the advantage of that?
11: Yeah, you know, well, first of all, you know, they did get a chunk of money when they sold to Walter. So that was one of the reasons they did that. Each kid got, I don't know, hundreds of millions of dollars.
10: Yeah.
11: And at the same time, they kept a 17.8% stake, which is an important number because you have to be above 15% to remain the governor of the team, to remain kind of the person in charge and the main liaison with the league office. And that's Jeannie Buss. And that's what he wanted. He wanted the economic interest split, but he wanted the power concentrated in Jeannie. And so, you know, the other thing I assume they could do is the kids could get together and they could say, listen, we know what the trust says. We're going to overrule that.
10: Yeah.
11: And if one of us dies, the other trustees will come up with the cash to pay out our siblings an amount based on X formula. They could do that. Why they're not, I don't know how they get along. I don't know if they get along. I don't know if there's great dissension, but it's clear some of them at least are thinking $12.5 billion. Give me a piece of that, because they're thinking that's probably overcooked at the current time.
10: You talked about the connection with the Dodgers too, also owned by Mark Walter. And it's so crazy. The epicenter of American sports right now, he's right in the middle, because the Dodgers are, most would argue, the biggest reason.

0: just need to mention, I don't know if you have mentioned this or not, Dave, but you also have the Phoenix Suns.
1: Yep.
0: In a tough place right now because Matt Ishbia.
1: Ishbia.
0: He put up stock in his mortgage company as collateral to fund the purchase.
1: Yep.
0: And the bank that gave him the money was using that stock as collateral.
1: Yep.
0: That stock is down 70%.
1: Yep.
0: What does that mean? That could lead to a margin call. That could lead to JP Morgan Chase saying, we need $4 billion to make you whole.
1: Yeah.
0: And what does he do then? Now, he's not in the same place as Walter is,
1: right.
0: But woo, it feels... you know, these high valuations for teams, they're a little bit built on some sand here.
1: Yeah, some quicksand is what it seems like. Finally, Rory McIlroy, we'll see if you can hear this, got loose yesterday on LIV Golfers possibly returning to the PGA Tour. Here he is.
2: Rory, Scotty was asked about the possibility of LIV guys coming back and whether they bring value, in your opinion. Are there guys, if it goes away, that should be allowed back?
3: I mean, I'd argue, have they brought value to LIV?
1: I love that. Look, I love that Rory is being an open a-hole about the whole thing. Like, he just does not care, and he's fine throwing shade. What I don't know necessarily, Kelly, you're a golf fan just like me. Hey, look. I want these guys back on tour, man. I want John Rahm and Dustin Johnson, especially Bryson DeChambeau. I want these guys on tour, but they're not coming back without having to crawl on their knees, basically, like Brooks Koepka had to do.
0: Yeah, and Rory, you know, has remained astoundingly loyal to the PGA Tour.
1: Yep.
0: I mean, he might have been the biggest target of LIV.
1: Oh yeah,
0: and one can only imagine what he was offered to jump.
1: Yeah,
0: and for whatever reason, he stayed completely loyal to the PGA Tour, and now he's saying, "What value did those guys bring to LIV?"
1: Yeah,
0: and I would love, you know, in 10 years, it'll be interesting to look back and talk to some of the LIV guys and say, you know, was the $150 million worth it? Well, you know. Once you paid your taxes, you were already rich. Was it worth it to kind of blow up what you had and then have to hat in hand get on all fours and crawl back with to the PGA Tour? And we don't know how that's going to go, but Scheffler is Switzerland. He loves everyone. Yep. Everyone loves Scotty. Rory's not afraid to say those a-holes left us and they tried to take us down, and I'm not going to sit here and welcome them back.
1: I'll leave you with this because it really does. I am on the fence about this. I change thoughts sometimes about the LIV golfers, and I'm gonna tie this to a name I'm sure you're familiar with, former employee here, FP Santangelo. I will often call on him because out of all the steroid stuff that came out, the Harris report and everything, he gave to me the answer that has always stuck in my head and I've always respected. He was like, yeah, I took some stuff. And I'm paraphrasing. I took some stuff. I'm near the end of my career. I got kids. I wasn't making millions. And by taking this stuff, it let me heal quicker. I wasn't Barry Bonds. I wasn't leading the league in RBI and home runs. I'm just trying to keep my career going because I'm going to be 38 years old. I'm done. And I got the rest of my life to raise my children and try to live comfortably. And guess what? Taking this stuff gave me an extra 4 years in the big leagues and a bunch of money. And I'm not making hundreds of millions of dollars, but he tied that to that. And I went, you know what? As a dad, I it's still cheating, but at least I can see that as opposed to a McGuire or a Bonds who already had the fame and the notoriety and the money. I look at them a little bit differently. I can empathize with FP a little bit more. Some will disagree. So when it comes to the LIV golfers, honest to God, Kelly, if a Los Angeles radio station called me today and said, hey, we are the home of the LA Lakers, and we're going to offer you $100 million over the next 10 years to finish your career in LA.
0: Tell them to pound sand, Dave.
1: You'd love to think that's the answer, wouldn't you? But if they said, all you're allowed to talk about are the Lakers and the Dodgers, and your co-host is going to be Robert Horry, and you got to do this for the next 10 years for $100 million, I'm running to Los Angeles with the signed contract in my hand. And I'm not thinking twice about it because I know my grandkids are going to private school. But that's me in the financial spot I am. A lot of these golfers that

0: went to live, they were already millionaires. So it is a question to me is like, yeah, I can't tell you to say no to 150 million or whatever it is, but yeah, you were also already kind of a millionaire too. So I don't know how
1: would to. Would you change your name to Chatsworth Dave?
0: It would actually, I now that I'm a little bit older, Kelly, it would be Rancho Palos Verdes Dave. I mean, let's live life, man, because that's where I'd be living with $100 million. No, that's about what the house would cost in Rancho Palos Verdes. So,
1: and I agree with all that, Dave. Yeah. I just wonder when they look back, will it be worth the angst? Given the fact they would have done very well on the PGA Tour as well. But good debate, though. All right, Chatsworth, Dave.
0: All right.
1: Appreciate it, buddy. We'll talk to you next week.
0: Have a great weekend, Kelly. Take care. That's Kelly Brothers. We're late for a break. When we come back, all right, there was a trade in the NBA yesterday. It's going to rock the – it's not going to do anything. It's just, but we'll talk to you about it. And we'll get back to the Kings campaign. Well, that's nice. It's a nice tease. We'll do that next.
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0: very good sources, and he just kind of tells it as it is and gets to the point.
1: Jason Ross.
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4: On Sacktown Sports.
5: Yeah, thank you to Kelly Brothers. The amount of, you can always tell the sound effects are working. The amount of Dave Loves LA texts I'm getting right now at 916-339-1140. Dave Loves LA. Dave loves it. Just to show you the type of person Chris Verlot is, this is absolutely what he does. Jason on vacation. He'll be back Monday off of his vacation. Chris says, Dave said if he got an offer to do a show with Robert Horry in LA to talk only Lakers and Dodgers, he would run there. That is absolutely correct and not out of context whatsoever. So, well,
6: you said all of that.
5: I did say all of that. That's borderline. If like I clipped up a bunch of stuff you said on today's show, and then at the end it was like, "Hi, my name is Chris, and I love kicking dogs."
6: It's not borderline.
5: I mean, it's like you said that. All those words came out of your mouth, and then in the chat on YouTube, and hello everybody in the chat. Troy Perry, who I can't tell. I think he's being serious, but if he's not, I apologize. He says, I can't believe you just admitted that, Dave. If you can't stay loyal, then no one can. Oh, if you can't stay loyal, then no one can. That's pathetic. As I said in there, let me make this very clear. I am 1,000,000,000% okay with anybody losing respect for me for taking a $100 million deal to go do radio in LA. I won't even couch it. Like, I'm good. I will stand on all 10 toes. In this fantasy world in which at my age and with the age of my kids and all that, somebody offers me literal life, not even life-changing, multiple generation life-changing money. And I'm not doing anything illegal, not hurting anyone other than maybe some feelings, but I'm not doing anything legal. I'm not benefiting off of like child labor. I'm not hurting an animal. I'm just, as long as that's the only way I would not, no amount of money could get me to do that.
6: I mean, if you're working in LA, you're doing all of those.
5: But I'm telling you right now, dude, would I like it? No.
6: I do like your go-to is like, hey, all my grandkids will be going to private school. Daughter going to a pretty private school.
5: Yeah, that's a great point. Yeah, but it won't hurt as much. Now I'll be like, no, sweetheart, you can have the whole food
6: plan. I don't know. Grandkids, by that time, it might be around $100 million.
5: That's a great point. Yeah, I am fine with that. And if you take that as me being a traitor or not loyal, then I'm not going to even try to lie to you about that. And yes, the odds. You
6: know, I would do it.
5: Yeah.
6: And then I would get fired and take the severance pay.
5: Now you're trying to find a loophole. So no, you gotta, how about this? Let me present it to you. It's a 10-year, $100 million contract. Okay. But your base salary is $100,000. Oh, it's like the Dodgers. Your base salary is $100,000, and if you quit in the 10 years, you don't get the remaining, well, I guess it would be $99 million. But forget that it's L.A. You have to move to Seattle. You have to do Seattle radio. Oh, and by the way, you can't go on the air and just be like, Seattle sucks and all. You have to play it straight. You turning it down?
6: I mean, I still get the money if I get fired.
5: Huh? No, you can't do that either. Like, you can't stop looking for loopholes. Because that would be the
6: whole
5: show.
6: That's what America is based off of.
5: No loopholes. Not for us, buddy. You got to do the whole 10 years. You got to play it straight. You got to live in Seattle. Well, you could live in the suburbs. You could live on one of them islands. Sorry. Can't ever talk WWE. That's in the...
6: Oh, no.
5: Uh-huh. Or wrestling. Oh. Or can't talk WWE or wrestling. I find it incredible. Look, if you're out there right now, and let's say, I don't know, you're a Cowboys fan, which, whatever, anyways, but let's say you're a Cowboy.
6: Yeah, come on. They've been through enough.
5: Let's say you're a Niners fan, Raiders
6: okay.
5: fan.
6: Okay, all right, I'll accept it.
5: And somebody offers you $100 million, but in exchange, you can no longer ever openly root for your team again. You can't, if you're not only can you not openly root for the Niners again, but if you're going to root for a team openly, it has to be the Raiders. And you have to,
6: I've witnessed someone make this offer to somebody before.
5: For $100 million?
6: $100 million. Okay. It was $10,000.
5: Now, I'll tell you right now, if somebody offered me $10,000 to become a Warriors or Lakers fan, by the way, I can think of a lot of things in the last 5 seconds I could do with $10,000. It'd be wonderful. Everybody can use $10,000. I wouldn't even think about it. I wouldn't even think about it. Well, and by the way, when I say that, I mean, I wouldn't do it. Not I wouldn't even think about it. I'd take the money. Everybody has their own price point. But unless you're already wealthy, you have a price point. Everybody has a price point. And if you're sitting there with your
6: $10 million man,
5: if you're sitting there with your arms crossed saying, doesn't matter what. Oh, here we go, Troy. I guess he's saying I could never do the Seattle thing either. I can't even visit Seattle because I'd want to fight everyone. And unfortunately, I can't fight. That's actually a wonderful answer.
6: I don't know. People in Seattle, you'd probably have a pretty good chance.
5: They're just throwing chewed up gum at you and plaid flannels. Troy, I'm here to tell you, buddy. First off, I don't know
6: Their fighting is just them going, we're actually better than you.
5: Yeah, we're better than you. They're just being passive aggressive. Troy, I don't know you, buddy, but I do appreciate you being in the chat. I mean this with all love. I would like to know, do you have children? And I'm asking you that as a very, very straightforward question because I find it impossible to believe if somebody has kids, especially, much less if they didn't, but especially if you do, you're turning down $100 million for something that is completely legal, whatever it may be. I find that malarkish. Whatever that means. We'll take a break. Got to get to this Kings trade. Also, these top of the hour, these junior high school kid questions, part two. Got more of those as well you're going to enjoy. We'll get to all that next.
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5: Richie, our boss, who relocated from Denver to here, where he is from, said, I would punt the Broncos into the sun for $100 million. What are we doing here? And then our guy, Troy, I was right. I like this guy. No kids, Dave. There's not a woman on earth that can tame this wild stallion. And not only does he get credit for a great response, he gets triple extra credit for the Bill and Ted reference and the proper spelling. Good for him. Yeah. I'm 100% doing that. 100% taking the cash. Hell, I'd get a tattoo. Need some help from the audience. My wife and I have been arguing shockingly about some stuff lately. And
15: set the screen!
5: We have made a date to... usually we work out differences on whatever we're arguing with during the weekend. And we'll either do it in the garage or the backyard, right? I said, hey, I want to switch it up. Let's go eat somewhere. Why don't we just go have a brunch or breakfast?
6: Ooh.
5: Well, and so she said, she goes, I don't think this shouldn't be a... And I was like, what are you planning on? I'm not yelling. Are you going to be yelling? And she's like, okay, good point. So I'm trying to think, like, what would the best setup for that be? Because I can promise you one thing. First off, it's not that big of it. And secondly, we're not seeing people. We're not going to make a scene. It's never going to happen with my wife and I. We could be in the biggest argument in the world.
6: I'm not the person that will make a scene.
5: Right. You saying I don't care enough? We will not. But, you know, maybe there's the occasional point of inflection. I don't know. Maybe there's one of those. It's not really a tear, but it's like teary in the corner of your eye and you need to do like the slide knuckle brush. So I'm thinking maybe outside, a place where we could eat outside. I need a good place in the Roseville area where we can eat outside.
6: Well, I'm out.
5: You were thinking, what would your suggestion have been? Maybe we'll road trip it. Super Taco?
6: I would go with the fine establishment, Limelight.
5: Limelight.
6: It's got indoors and outdoors.
5: Where do you even park to get to Limelight?
6: There's a few spots in their parking lot.
5: Is there? Isn't it just like
6: there's some street parking?
5: Is that
6: also across the street at Safeway?
5: I was going to say it's Alhambra, right, where the Safeway is. I also feel like backyard and garage. It's a free for all. I feel like we'll be more friendly and easy, you know. We have to get our delegates there, and then we have to get to the table, and then my assistants usually sit on the left, hers on the right, or ambassadors, we call them. We've got our flags, you know, and name cards in front of each plate, and there's usually a first draft with some different points of emphasis in there again. The language has been gone over. Somebody says Roosters, Scoreboards Pizza. Owned by my cousin. Okay.
6: Oh, Roosters on the River?
5: This is Roosters Pizza. Sorry. He says Roosters. No, you're right. Scoreboards Pizza. Roosters. Hey, we've been to Roosters on the River. Nothing wrong with that. All right, look, the trend, I want to get a couple of these things out of the way, one of which we've already talked about. Yes, there was a trade in the NBA yesterday. It was a five-team deal. Wow, five teams. That is, what is that? That's, what, one-eighth of the league, I think? Something like that? Who cares? Cavs, Nuggets, and Clippers agreed on a trade that'll send Peyton Watson to Cleveland and Max Strus to Los Angeles. As part of the multi-team deal, Denver gets an unprotected 2031 Cavs first-round pick and a 2032 Sacramento Kings second-rounder. How the hell were we involved? What? Did somebody have our second-rounder? I should know this. I didn't even know that. Why are we involved? Why the hell is our second-round pick on somebody? Somebody had to already own our second-round pick and send it on. So are we really involved? Because we didn't get anything out of it. Watson will sign a new four-year, $88 million contract with a player option and trade kicker to join the Cavaliers. Peyton Watson is 23 years old, 6'8". He is a forward, guard forward, if you will. 14.5 points, 5 boards, 2 assists on 49% shooting from the field. 36 from beyond the arc on 3.5 threes per game. And a little over a block, so you're getting some defense and some, a nice player. Peyton Watson, nice young player. It's a nice pickup for the Cleveland Cavaliers, whereas Max Strus is a big part of their team last year, but he is 30 years old, 11-5-2 for Max. A serviceable backup big, if you will. Also, Jake Fisher works with Mark Stein and friends over there, reporting that the Kings will be working out campaign along with their interest in Victor Oladipo and Elfrid Payton. That's three names that we are aware of. Still haven't heard anything. Still haven't heard anything about the about Ben Simmons, but I'm waiting on that. You guys are right. That was the second in the Dennis Schroeder trade, Keon Ellis trade. That's what it is. I started this yesterday. There's a junior high kid, and this happens in this business all the time. You'll get, not always kids, by the way. Sometimes it's adults that just want to change jobs or something or have a lifelong interest, and I think those are just as important. But sent me a long email with some questions because he's doing a report in school. And I decided to have some fun, especially since it's August, and make it into show content, and then he can look at the video. So yesterday we had questions like, what sports rule would you change tomorrow? What sports moment hurt you the most? Sports, on and on and on. It was good stuff. I've got more here. So you're always welcome to participate on the chat line on YouTube. Hello. 916-339-1140 is your text line. And, of course, you can call us at 1-800-920-1140. If you could guarantee one championship for your team, but they couldn't win another for 25 years, would you take it? Yeah.
6: Pretty good chance that's going to happen anyways.
5: Yeah. That's what I call the Mark Walter school of being a fan. Give it to me now. Screw everybody in the future. Sorry, kids. You'll get to experience this one. But I've waited way too long. Yeah, you're damn right. I, as a matter of fact, the question that would really bake my brain would be, if the Sacramento Kings could win a championship this coming season or in the next 3 years, but they had zero chance at winning a title at any point in your lifetime, I think I'd still do it.
6: Yeah.
5: Because I think the odds are they're not winning. I think the odds are more in favor that they will not win a title over the next 40, 50 years.
6: Your lifetime?
5: Hopefully. What athlete's career would you most like to experience for one day? Brady in a Super Bowl? Steph Curry on a heater? Jordan in the finals? It's a great question. And I read this question 2 days ago, and I feel like there's an answer that isn't obvious where I'd be like, oh, duh. But like for one day, the one that I first went to and I keep going back to is Tiger Woods Sunday, his last Masters Championship. Playing that round, winning the tournament that nobody thought you'd ever touch again, and just the adulation. But man, I don't know, man. Michael Jordan pushing up. I just always felt like Michael Jordan didn't have a lot of fun. He was amazing, but it wasn't that fun.
6: He was having fun playing the quarters game and the...
5: Yes, that was fun to him.
6: I'd go with Erling Haaland scoring a hat trick in the Derby.
5: Derby. Yeah. Really? Yeah. Out of all of them?
6: At Old Trafford? Okay. Oh, yeah.
5: All right.
6: I would have all my celebrations already planned.
5: Yeah, what would your after goal one, what's that celebration?
6: Goal one is like the calm down.
5: Calm down, calm easy. Down.
6: That's right. Easy.
5: Goal two would be?
6: Goal two.
5: Something with the corner flag?
6: I'd run to the fans, grab the patch.
5: Grab the patch.
6: Give a shish to the away fans.
5: Oh, wow, you're doing a lot during that celebration. Are you kissing the patch?
6: Yes.
5: Give it a kiss. Okay. And then goal three?
6: I go to the corner flag and I do the Happy Gilmore where I grab it.
5: Yeah, right around. Yeah. Red card.
6: Red card. Be worth it.
5: Right. By the way, has anybody ever done that? Has anybody ever done the following celebration? You score like what is going to be a decisive goal. You run over to the opposing team. You know, especially if you're home, you run over to the opposing team section and you just... pull out a red card and show it to them.
6: Oh, that would be incredible.
5: I wonder if there's got to be a rule against that. I can't be the guy who thought of that. Somebody, there's got to be a rule because that would be freaking hilarious. You're going, dude,
6: to the manager.
5: Yeah, you're gone. Go home. You basically just ejected the entire crowd because the game's over because I just scored a goal, sucker. It wouldn't be a fighter. I thought about boxing.
6: No.
5: MMA. Nope. I'm good.
6: Just for the entrance.
5: Even when you win, you still get hit a few times. Not a fan of that. Yeah. Football. No. Racing. No. Tennis. Fine. Goal four. Chris proposes to the ref. There's a celebration. Just fall to one knee. Madison Bumgarner, Game 7 of the 2014 World Series. Dallas Braden's perfect game on Mother's Day. And from Turbo Duran, I'm eating McDonald's for breakfast. Atta babe. Good for you. What is the... Okay, hold on a second. Oh, I skipped a couple. What sports opinion have you completely changed your mind about? Oh, I know. I mean, there's been a couple. I know. Bat flips. Celebrations. I grew up a staunch, hand the ball to the ref when you get the end zone, act like you've been there before. But in baseball especially, huge fan of unwritten rules. I still am of some. But also like, okay, dude, you're going to celebrate? No problem. You're getting one in the ear or behind your ear next pitch, or your teammate is like, you don't. And then I just kind of went, well, hold on a second. You're doing what is probably the most difficult thing in sports to do. Hit a baseball, hit a moving baseball going multiple miles per hour. Enjoy it. Celebrate. It doesn't have to be. Now look, there's different forms of celebrating. If you're admiring the ball, you bat flip, you run the bases, you're high-fiving your coach, you're pointing to the crowd, that's one thing. If you hit the ball and you stare the pitcher down or you give him the bird or you do the crotch chop or what, I don't mind a little feedback after that. But as long as you're leaving the pitcher alone and you're celebrating, and by the way, and this is very important though, pitcher strikes out a batter, you saw it the other day, the pitcher jumps up and does some crazy, dude, absolutely. Who was the guy that used to pull the arrows. It was a reliever, and he'd get somebody out, and he'd shoot an arrow. Damn it. I thought he played for the Rays or something like that. Mariners. Maybe it was the Mariners he played for. I'm totally fine with that. It turnabout's fair play. And if a batter gets bent out of shape for that, stop. Celebrate. And I used to be a very old man about that. It's funny. As I got older, I switched. I am 63 years old. What about you, Chris? You got a sports opinion you've changed your mind about? What?
6: Soccer.
5: What? Oh, just soccer in general?
6: I used to be like one of those, it's so boring. Oh, they don't score. Make it better for America.
5: Make it better for America?
6: Yeah. Who cares what Europeans think?
5: Yeah. What happened to you?
6: Met some soccer fans.
5: Fernando Rodney was the pitcher. Thank you. I feel like you were that Chris when we met.
6: Yeah.
5: I want old Chris. I want old make it better for America, Chris.
6: There's one problem. Stay living in America.
5: I didn't
6: leave America.
5: I want old Boston Red Sox hat wearing, angry, pro-America. I want Chris that used to listen to Morrissey, even though I hate Morrissey. I was like, I don't care. It's Morrissey. He's a good guy.
6: What, you want me to listen to Morrissey?
5: Why not?
6: I mean, I still listen to Smiths, but he's a bad.
5: Is that the line you walk?
6: Yeah.
5: Yeah.
6: And you just have to pretend that he's not a tool.
5: Right. You can pretend he's not a tool, but you can't pretend with the Sam's Club hot dog. Is that the line?
6: Well, I'm looking at the employees.
5: Well, you're hearing his voice.
6: Yeah.
5: Yeah. Looking. See no, but hear no.
6: If I thought the employee was a bag, I'd be happy that they weren't making as much.
5: Probably are. What athlete would have been the most fun to follow if social media existed during their prime? All right, we answered this last week, so I'm going to take Jason Williams off the table because that to me is the end all be all. But Ali would have been fun.
6: Just thinking the same thing.
5: Ali would have been really fun. The amount of sound bites from Ali just hitting at like 11 at night on a Sunday.
6: It would also be bad too.
5: Yeah. Oh, I will.
6: Comments off, please.
5: Here's what I can tell you. If social media existed back in the 50s and 60s and Ali said, I'll bet you the comments would be perfectly cool. You know what there wouldn't be any of? Racism. None. People behave themselves. It's the 50s and 60s, man. No racism's to be seen around there. None at all. Yeah, that would be brutal, dude. What about Rodman? Not from a traditional standpoint, but just because of who he... How many times would we see Rodman? How many videos would there be out there? There are already videos of Rodman all over Vegas. But in the era of the cell phone and social media and all that stuff, woof. Mantle would have been a good one. Just because of all the hijinks they got
6: into. The
5: Yankees
6: existed back then.
5: Yeah. Honestly, Babe Ruth would have been a good one. What's the biggest you had to beat?
6: What? Sports adjacent, but Evel Knievel would be crazy.
5: Oh, my goodness. Yeah. Yeah, you're absolutely right. Well, honestly, I mean... I don't think social media was around for original OG Jackass either. And I'm just talking about like stunts and stuff like that. What was the biggest you had to be there moment of your lifetime? I'm just being honest. I'm not trying to be a wise guy here. The very first thing that popped into my head was the 1989 earthquake, A's Giants. I was not there, but by the way, speaking of social media, oh my God. But my mom was in the Bay Area and I was in the living room watching the game and listened to Al Michaels. And then all of a sudden, I think we're having an earthquake here and the picture's moving and all that. It goes blank. And then you hear the audio only. We had a little light over the dining room table that was swinging back and forth. I never felt it. I've said that before on the air a bunch of times. I never felt it. But then as you saw now, all of a sudden this, this surreal scene with players bringing their families on the field. There's the famous SI photo of a great photo of Kelly Downs holding one of his distressed children, holding him like a baby. I think they were like 7, 8 years old. They were not a toddler, but, carrying them onto the field. You've got the biggest sporting event in the world going on at that time. All the things that we don't talk about that enough. Like, it's not just that San Francisco had the worst earthquake for them since 1908 or whenever it was. It was during, literally, as the World Series game was about to kick off. And who was playing in the World Series? Was it the Giants? Yeah. Oh, it was the A's too. It was literally the Bay Bridge Series and the earth. It's one of those things where it's too weird to be true. And then you don't know how serious it is. If you live in California, earthquakes happen and it doesn't always shut stuff down. You don't know how serious it is. Is this game going to be delayed? Which is what I was thinking at first. Like, okay, well, when are we delaying the game here? Let's get some World Series action. And then you start hearing reports coming in of things that were happening, and you realize very quickly, there's not going to be a World Series today, and there may not be a World Series for a while. And I can't remember how long it took for the footage to come in because everybody was scrambling. But I still to this day think that the most chilling thing I remember about the Loma Prieta earthquake was the collapse of 880, the Nimitz Freeway, and just imagining being on the top level, but being on the bottom level and being trapped, and that's how you. So. When I say I don't know if that was the spirit of this kid's question. I think it was probably oh man, you had to be there. It was amazing.
6: I mean, you just don't want to say yours.
5: I don't want to say, but I'm saying, I don't think you can understand what it was like to have that earthquake and all that unless you were there.
6: Like, what's the one you were there for?
5: God, what have I been there for? I saw Mark McGwire's first Grand Slam. I'm trying to go sport.
6: I don't think it was in California.
5: Yeah, I think it was in California. Okay, so you know what it is. I don't.
6: Probably like some sort of game with a crazy situation that happened at the end of it.
5: Thank you. Yeah. Patriots Seahawks Super Bowl Phoenix. Thank you, Chris.
15: I'm attempting to dazzle Dave.
5: Oh, now I'm walking. I've literally had to be pulled into that. Yeah, well.
6: Wow, you've been to so many. You can't even remember. Idiot. Now, that was the one where I was cheering harder than the Patriots fan.
5: Dude, not only were we there to see that interception, I got to find a picture at some point. I didn't take a picture.
6: You also got to see Katy Perry.
5: We got to see that was the left shark, the one shark that went crazy. But we were literally at the goal line on the side where it happened from the interception happened from me to the wall behind you. No exaggeration. It was that close. And I was surrounded by Seahawks fans.
16: Great.
5: That were just put it in, Marshawn, put it in. Let's go. I mean, they're hugging, high fiving, and there was like one Patriots fan that we were there with, one of our Andy Miller, Henry Bolte's godfather. I don't know how to reference Andy, former Kings minority owner, or Andy, former owner of the Modesto Nuts. There we go, Andy Miller, and he's a diehard Boston guy, Patriots guy, and he's just in his feelings and. And then that happens, and dude, he turned into a 17-year-old crap talker like I have never seen before, dude, just getting into people's faces. Ricky Henderson on Twitter. Yeah, I'll allow that. Is there a sports moment that stands out to you that you had to be there for?
6: I went to one of the very rare Mexico not beating the U.S. in Mexico City.
5: Oh, U.S. won?
6: Yeah.
5: And you weren't happy about it?
6: No. It was a tie.
5: Oh.
6: And I was in the U.S.
5: supporting group. All right. You were in the U.S. supporters group?
6: Oh. I was rooting for the U.S.
5: What changed? But now you'd be in the Mexican supporters group. Stop. I can already tell. You don't have to say anything. It's going to be an answer I don't want. It's going to be an answer I don't want to hear. It's going to be an answer that I'm going to go, why did I ask? Chris, I'm just going to trust that you had great reasons. We'll take a break when we come back. McElroy and Schaffler comment on LIV Golf, Niners and Raiders in action tonight. It's nice going from, no college football preseason, but being able to watch preseason NFL stepping up to the pro level of everything is something that makes me feel good. 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
23: To say the 2022 season for the 49ers was wild would be an understatement. It started with the idea of unleashing Trey Lance on the NFL. He got hurt in week 2. They went on to Jimmy G, who kept the ball rolling until week 13 when he got hurt against the Dolphins, so the last pick in the draft, Brock Purdy, had to come in. The next week, Purdy's first NFL start was a dominant 35-7 home victory over Tom Brady and the Tampa Bay Buccaneers. The rookie, Mr. Irrelevant, made history by becoming the first quarterback to beat Brady in his first career start, completing 16 of 21 passes for 185 yards, two touchdowns, and a rushing touchdown.
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2: Just got a notification on my phone. What in the hell is otolaryngology? We're going to find out right now because I've been... That's an ENT. Why don't they just call it an ear, nose, and throat? Why don't they just call it the ENT doctor? Trying to finally find out why I'm so nasal. So we're looking for a deviated septum. Otolaryngology. Just call it ENT, dude. Stop trying to impress us. We get it. You're doctors. We get it. You drive nice cars. We get it. You're healthy. We get it. You paid attention in school and studied hard and were disciplined and, you know, saved people's lives.
3: Dork.
2: We get it, nerd. All right. We played this earlier with Kelly Brothers. He's good at business. And this was from, I can't remember if it was yesterday or the day before, but it was Scottie Scheffler and Scottie Scheffler and Rory McIlroy each talking about live players possibly returning. Let's start with Scottie Scheffler and his thoughts on these players coming back.
4: Like when we talk about the best players, you know, Liv has a few players that are really good. You know, I think the depth that we have on our tour is a bit unmatched, but I think when you look at the higher levels of Liv golf, there's definitely some players that would provide, you know, a lot of value to the tour and guys that I love competing against as well. And so I think going forward, there obviously has to be, I think, some sort of penalties. What those are, you know, I'll let Roll App and all those guys figure it out. You know, we have great leadership within the tour now, but I think having those guys come back and competing with whatever happens with Liv, whether those guys want to leave or, I mean, you got to ask them, but I think for me, being able to compete against the best players in the world, you know, there's certainly some guys on that tour that can compete out here. And, you know, I look forward to the chance to compete with them more often.
2: Okay. Scottie Scheffler, man of all seasons, wants the competition. Here's Northern Ireland's Rory McIlroy.
5: Rory, Scottie was asked about the possibility of Liv guys coming back and whether they bring value, in your opinion. Are there guys, if it goes away, that should be allowed back?
6: I mean, I'd argue, have they brought value to Liv? You know, I think PJ Tour is in a really good spot.
2: He ain't wrong. Now, well, okay, never mind. He is wrong. Of course they've brought value to Liv. The whole reason Liv exists is because of them. Well, and billions of dollars of Saudi funding, but they of course have brought, John Rahm has brought value, DeChambeau has brought value, even Dustin Johnson sort of has brought value. Of course, that's the only value Liv has. Now, the proper question, and I think what Rory meant was, I think what he meant was, have they brought enough value to make Liv relevant? And if they're so valuable, why is Liv collapsing? I to this day think that had Liv been run properly with the amount of money they had, there was a point where Liv actually looked like they were going to get the PGA in checkmate. I'm old enough to remember, what, about a year or so ago, there was a whole announcement they were going to look like they were going to merge. With the Liv guy being in charge for Jay Monahan. I mean, Liv had the upper hand for about 2 seconds. But this whole thing was run so stupidly. From TV contracts. Nobody's waking up at 3 a.m. on a Tuesday to watch Bryson DeChambeau play in South Korea. In the unnamed who the hell knows who the hell cares tournament. Blasting the music, the short. No, dude. Copy the PGA. Make it 3 rounds. That's fine. Get these guys going and just sign a contract with Fox. Get the coverage every Saturday, Sunday. If not on Fox regular, FS1, FS2, FS12, whatever. As long as I can watch it at a normal time. Stop trying to focus on the world. There's a reason why you have the DP Golf Tour and the PGA Tour and all these different tours. I think the DP Tour is fun. I'm a golf fan. I'm not watching the DP Tour at 2 a.m. unless I'm still up or up too early. But that's no way to run a league. That being said, I admire Rory for being honest and open with how he feels. He's not trying to make friends. He's been very, very open about his disdain for those who left. He turned down reportedly $800 million to $1 billion, which even to a Rory McIlroy is huge coin. And he's been very, very dead set on being loyal to the PGA and growing the PGA. And the bottom line is the existence of LIV Golf has made the PGA Tour better. It's helped them sharpen up some of their rules. It's put them on their toes. It's gotten them new leadership. It's created a better environment between the players and the executives. It's gotten them more money, signature events, no-cut events. There's a lot of really good things LIV has pressured PGA to do, and I love it. I think when it's all said and done, the PGA Tour is a better tour because LIV Golf exists. And now you have the DeChambeaus and the Rahms, who are the two golden geese of that entire tour. They're really, you could argue, the only two that matter. Yeah, you could, you know, Phil Mickelson's done. Sergio's done. Nobody cares about Martin Keimer. No offense to those guys. I'm just saying. Nobody's pining for Martin Keimer. Dustin Johnson, I don't even know. Like, yeah, I guess I'd say he's still got some name recognition. I don't know if he's got the game. You see flashes of it. But where I don't like what the problem I have with Rory and what his stance is, not because I think Rory is wrong or he's not being principled or because I even disagree with him in his position. I 1,000,000,000% know where Rory's coming from or feel where Rory's coming from. And I appreciate it and I respect it. But as a consumer, as a golf fan, as somebody who watches golf and enjoys golf and watches at least some of about every tournament every weekend during the season, I want John Rahm on the tour and I want Bryson DeChambeau on the tour. I want to see these. I want to know that when these guys are winning tournaments, that they're winning against the best of the best each and every week. You know, I don't want to have to wonder that. And John Rahm, I believe, was number one before Scheffler. It's not like he's just some dude. And Bryson DeChambeau is arguably the most marketable. Well, I don't even think he's arguably. He's more marketable.

0: But where I don't like what the problem I have with Rory and what his stance is, not because I think Rory is wrong or he's not being principled or because I even disagree with him in his position. I 1,000,000,000% know where Rory's coming from or feel where Rory's coming from. And I appreciate it and I respect it. But as a consumer, as a golf fan, as somebody who watches golf and enjoys golf and watches at least some of about every tournament every weekend during the season, I want John Rahm on the tour and I want Bryson DeChambeau on the tour. I want to see these. I want to know that when these guys are winning tournaments, that they're winning against the best of the best each and every week. You know, I don't want to have to wonder that. And John Rahm, I believe, was number one before Scheffler. It's not like he's just some dude. And Bryson DeChambeau is arguably the most marketable. Well, I don't even think it's arguably. He's more marketable than Scheffler, and Scheffler's been the number one guy forever. Bryson DeChambeau is probably the most marketable PGA golfer since Tiger Woods. He's nowhere near Tiger Woods, but he has a unique, whether you like him or not, he has a very good grasp at modern media and how it works. So I understand where Rory's coming from, but whatever we can do, you know, already got Brooks Koepka back. I forgot about him because he's been back, but there's value there. Brooks, I mean, you're talking about a multi-time major winner and a guy with a little bit of an attitude too, speaking of Bryson DeChambeau. But I want them all back. And I honestly think it's in the best interest of the game. And should they pay a penalty? Yes, they should. I get that. Look, hey man, I've been watching this. I'm obsessed with Japanese medieval history, and I've been watching these documentaries on cable recently about all the shoguns and the, you know, Ieyasu and all these, you know, badasses from the 1400s, 1500s, and 1600s. I'm also very aware of when you went to battle in Japan and your clan fought that clan and you lost, you didn't have to pay a $5 million penalty and say sorry. What they did when they lost, nobody's asking them to do that.
1: Yeah, I learned a lot of that from Teenage Mutant Ninja Turtles 3 when they get sent back in time to Japan.
0: Really?
1: Yeah.
0: committing a ritual, you know what? That was in...
1: It was alluded to.
0: Wow. Yeah, man. When you lost the battle in Japan in that era, dude, there wasn't no, you know, all right, you lost, weapons down. That wasn't how it went. So, yeah, the John Rahm and Bryson and all that, did it? Yeah, but you know what? Make them pay $10 million. They're not allowed to, you know, they got to earn their way into the signature events. $10 million to charity each. That's 20 mil. You don't have to drag these. They didn't murder anyone. You don't have to drag them through the mud and just be D-bags about it. Figure it out. We'll take a break. Who's hot? Who's not? We'll go streaking. And then we'll get to the 9 o'clock hour next.
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11: Who is hot?
17: Rafael Flores Jr.
11: Rafael Flores Jr.
17: Last night he came in, got a pinch hit home run and a game tying home run in the bottom in the ninth. He is the first player in Major League Baseball history to ever do that.
11: Well, that's pretty good. Look, when it's something good and you say you're the first player in Major League Baseball history to do something, that's a pretty big accomplishment. It really is. Because baseball has been around for a while now, I would say. I like when JR gets on the text line to prompt us to look at the phone line. Good morning, JR.
5: Good morning, David. Thank you for checking your messages.
11: Yes, no problem. Always am. How are you, Junior?
5: Good. I love this golf talk.
11: Oh, yeah.
5: And these rich people, it's so concerning that, you know, these people who have never not been rich are concerned about a couple bucks here or there. And I like your, right?
11: Well, okay, wait. So hold on. I'm trying to see if I get the snark here or if there is snark present. You're making fun of the, wait, hold on. Okay. Where are you coming from on this? Because I think I'm a little bit twisted.
5: Well, snark is my favorite.
11: Yes.
5: Muppet on the,
11: but remember the Smurfs take off the snarks?
5: The snarks?
11: Yeah.
5: They were green. They were green and tall.
11: Wait, very, very good.
5: The snark.
11: Exactly. All right. So,
12: oh, yeah. They were great.
5: They were great. I'm just saying that the million, billion, trillion for these guys who have always been rich.
11: Yeah.
5: Let's face it. You don't become a golfer unless you are a loaded family somebody. It just doesn't happen. You know, whether they played for Liv or Live or Taylor or whoever, they have plenty of money. They're not going to be hurting. It's just going to get spread around in some different salt and sugar spices over the top of things.
11: Yeah. Well, Cuban. So, oh, sorry, JR. I thought you were done. I apologize. Usually there's a tempo and a tenor to his calls.
17: And you usually try to get him out.
11: Because I know something's coming. You know, this is also, he did kind of remind me when he said, I don't care, live, whatever. That's something that was always, just to kind of outline how stupid the whole thing is and was. And a lot of people kind of draw sides. I'm no PGA, like, loyal. I don't care. I just want to see good golf. Live, PGA,
17: It's like when we're rooting for UEFA over FIFA. Like, we know they're terrible, right, but they're not as bad.
11: Exactly. People, they draw these lines and it gets so clannish and cultish. And I don't get it. Like, dude, okay, I just want to see good golf. I got no crazy loyalties one way or the other, but I can recognize, for example, the Live Golf thing was just mismanaged from day one. And look, I'm going to say a real thing, that this is just tiny little things in PR, but it's going to make me sound like I'm having fun with it, and I'm not, because it's a very serious thing. One of the biggest controversies about LIV Golf, especially in the beginning, was where they were getting their funding from. Regardless of the side you're on, there was a lot of controversy about getting funding from the Saudi fund and who runs Saudi Arabia and this and that, whatever. Did you really need to go with LIV as the name of your company, which, by the way, nobody understood it anyways. LIV, what the hell is that? Roman numerals, dude? Just call it the International Golf League or Golf International or the World Golf Tour. Might be trademarked. Just stop trying to overthink it. You don't need music. You don't need shorts. You don't need carts. Just stop overthinking. And the CEO also got loose too. Here's Scott O'Neill, CEO of Live Golf, talking about it as well.
14: We have work to do. You know, we have things we have to accomplish. There are hurdles we have to jump over. It's a very complex transaction we'll have to deliver. But man, I wouldn't bet against us.
11: Scott, I don't know you. I've never met you. And I appreciate and respect that everything you just said is exactly what you had to say. You're the CEO and public-facing executive representative of Live Golf. That's what you have to say. You shouldn't say anything different. I am just here to tell you with absolutely no snark, no ill will, I will 100% bet against you. You guys, you are dead men walking. Live Golf will not survive. Anybody putting Live Golf money into Live Golf right now is burning money. You'd be better off investing in the XFL or any of these other NFL competitors that are inevitably going to go belly up. The only thing I can think of is, because rich people know things we don't, is if somebody's investing in LIV Golf and we go, like people like me on the surface go, why are you doing this? You're burning cash. But I don't know, maybe there's going to be some angle watch where the guy is investing, but really it gives him, it's going to be something stupid, Chris. Like Fred Smith put in $100 million into LIV Golf knowing it was going to fail. But it gave him access to all the data and information they had collected over the years, plus this or that trademark and blah, blah, blah, worth $150 million. It's going to be something like that where they're not idiots. Certainly they see some of the stuff we do. But it's very much like, yes, dude, I will bet against you. I will bet everything I own, have owned, and will ever own. And the sad thing is, from that their point of view, it probably could have figured things out. There was a path to success for LIV Golf. Nobody's talking about Greg Norman anymore. Remember, it was Greg and Phil Mickelson that were the heads of all this.
17: They were talking about Phil Mickelson, but for some other reason.
11: Yeah. I hate all that about Phil Mickelson. That really does make me sad. And I'll explain, and then we'll get to streaking. I love Phil Mickelson, dude. Love Phil Mickelson. I have very hazy memories of him coming out of Arizona State and just seeing, first off, he's a lefty, and that was weird. And he is so talented. I've seen him break down. There's a video out there where he breaks down to David Faraday how he judges yardages. Now, here's what I do when I judge yardage. I go out. I use my little eye thingy, my little Callaway.
12: I'm attempting to dazzle.
11: Little radar thing. Or I look at the golf cart if they have one of them and it says 126. And then I figure out what club do I have that hits at 126, and I grab the club. This dude is like, well, you got to look at the wind. You got to look at where the wind's going. Also, what time of day is it? What's the dew point? We make sure that we have the full weather reports. Which way is the grass going? Is it going to release? I mean, he sat there for 10 minutes explaining which type of club he would grab depending on every single possible condition. And how hard he would hit that club. What I mean to say when I say I love Phil Mickelson is I also love that he was a foil for Tiger Woods. He was the guy. He was like the modern day Greg Norman for a while that just couldn't get over the top. And then finally he broke through and he was the best competition Tiger ever had. If you ever had Phil and Tiger in the top five of the leaderboard, it was must see TV. And God forbid they were in the same final group on a Sunday. He was the perfect foil for Tiger Woods. I loved his sense of humor, his personality, his accessibility. Phil Mickelson was the other side of Tiger Woods for me growing up watching golf. And then it turned out he was just a complete anus.
17: He was a real life Don Johnson from Ten Cup.
11: Dude, abso-freaking-lutely. And you know what?
17: Ugly dog.
11: Phil Mickelson may also be a guy, too, that people go, dude, I've hung around with Phil Mickelson. He's actually one of the nicest, most charitable, you know, great. You can be... I firmly believe this. You can actually be a really good human being, 95%. But you got to look at what that 5% bad human being is. And sometimes it only takes 1% of being a bad human being, depending on what that 1% is, and it clouds out the rest of it. And that's what Phil's done. I think Phil probably, for the most part, is a good guy. I think Phil is a fun guy. He's a guy you'd want to have a beer with.
17: You do not want to drink with Phil Mickelson.
11: I'm just being general. 75 to 80%. But it's that other 20%, the gambling, the way he behaves around certain people, and on and on and on. It's not just one or two things. It's a whole thing. It's just like, oh, God. This guy is just a ween. And it's sad to me. It sucks that there's just so much there with Phil, and his legacy is going to be that he was just a douche. That sucks. We'll take a break. We will hit top of the hour next. We're going to do a little bit of streaking. right away. And then we're going to talk about something we hadn't had a chance to talk about yet. I'm going to finish these junior high school questions. We'll finish those today. That sounds weird out of context. Questions I got from a junior high kid. And then I want to talk about Bill Rasmussen, who passed away earlier this week at 93 years old. He was one of the founders of ESPN. And we're going to dovetail that into a conversation, not so much about Bill, but what Bill founded, where it's at, and what has become of ESPN. We'll do that next.
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1: Yep. Get busy. From the text line. Carmichael Dave defending Saudis and Phil is a choice. I can see how, again, blatantly out of context, you would count that as me defending Phil Mickelson. Although, again, I don't know how many times during that segment I literally called him names, said he was not a great guy.
17: 1% of the time.
1: I didn't say 1% either. Idiot. But where do we get Dave was defending Saudis? Did that happen? I don't think so. I should check some stuff I've saved up for you guys. I've got a new fun Cal Raleigh stat for you. We talked yesterday about how bad he's been. How bad is it? Cal Raleigh has a lower average this season than a gentleman by the name of Pete Gray had for the 1945 St. Louis Browns.
17: Huh.
1: Well, that seems awfully random. Why would I bring that up? Well, Pete Gray had one arm. Cal Raleigh is average.
17: After he retired?
1: Nope, he had one arm while playing.
17: Oh.
1: Cal Raleigh is batting 157 this season. One-armed Pete Gray batted 218. Let me ask you a question. Which is the crazier stat? That 60 home run Cal Raleigh is batting 157 this year. Or that a dude with one arm batted 218 in 1945. I mean, imagine what kind of a year that was. I think that's the year World War II ended. World War II ends. You got a one-armed guy. Now, I'm only aware, up until about 5 minutes ago when I saw this, I'm only aware of one-armed guy in baseball history. That was Jim Abbott. Oh, Cal.
17: You switched the samples.
1: Hey, man, he got paid. Dude got paid. Let me go back to before. Oh, we gotta go streaking here. I don't want to forget that, by the way. I know.
0: It's time to go streaking.
2: We're going streaking! Yeah!
0: Who is the Nostradamus of MLB?
2: Who can keep the streak going? It's time to go streaking.
3: What the hell are you doing?
2: We're streaking!
1: Let me ask you a question, Chris. This is an internal question, but every day, Jason, though on vacay with his family, Jason asks who we picked. Or he gives us his pick and then asks who we picked. Why? Why does he want to know who we picked?
17: Because he's the one that keeps track of all the stats.
1: So he's going, oh, I got it. So even if he's not, because I was like, he's not going into the rundown, I don't think. Also, another internal question I have for you, Chris. I don't expect you to know the answer, but hey, why not? I woke up this morning and boy was I scared. Not a I ate beets last night and I forgot kind of scared, but similar. I went into the rundown, which is a shared Google Doc, and I'm staring at Matt and Kayla's rundown. You have any idea how that's possible? That has never happened before.
17: How'd you fix it?
1: I X'd out of their rundown as much. Well, after thoroughly reading through it and wondering if there was anything I could steal, I then X'd out of it and I went into our rundown.
17: Matt George.
1: But I mean, I'm looking at it right now. I don't want to screw them here. But like
17: Matt George,
1: I'm assuming that this is today's rundown because they're updated live. I don't think Matt nor Kayla would mind me pre-promoting the fact that coming up at 10:30, have the Nuggets title chances been destroyed by the second apron? I mean, I'm looking at, honestly, there was a, Because how fun of a bit would this be? And I did spend 20 seconds on this, Chris. How fun of a bit would it have been if I had just copied and pasted the rundown into our show and then just done the whole, like, did not say a word, but I just did their, like, with, you wouldn't have known, nobody but them, and how long it would have taken them to realize.
17: I don't think that Matt would have known.
1: You don't think so?
17: I think he was just like, we had all of that the same way.
1: I think at some point, I'm going to ask them a crosstalk.
4: Me,
1: I think at some point. Let's see, where would it have been? They're in there right now. It is. They're in the lunch break segment right now. I see them live. Okay. I think at some point if this would be around the equivalent of 10:30, if I had been previewing the AFC North, I think they would have figured it out. They did have one idea, though, I really, really like. I won't say it on the air. I don't want to blow up their system, but they actually have a little section of their rundown I kind of want to adopt for us. I'll ask them at Crosstalk. And then they come in at 10 a.m., and I just did their whole show for 4 hours. All right. How are we doing streaking-wise?
17: Well, Dave. You're at zero.
1: Yeah, hits. Okay, whatever.
17: And you took...
1: Hold on. I can only see on the top of the page you took Yordan Alvarez.
17: I did.
1: Okay, hold on. Did I take Henry Bolte?
17: You did.
1: Yeah, okay. First, yeah, there you go. No problem.
17: And he got up and he was 2 for 5 yesterday.
1: Henry Bolte, ring, ring, da, da, da.
17: I didn't take my Dan Alvarez.
1: No, you take your Dan Alvarez.
17: Mm-hmm. He got up 4 times. He got a hit.
1: Isn't it Yordan?
17: Yeah.
1: Well, aren't you one of those people that you like whenever you say something Spanish, you always do the like extra pronunciation?
17: No, but it's fun to say Yordan.
1: I gotcha. Okay. Yeah. Well, why can't it be Yordan? Like, wasn't that the wrestler yesterday? Don Blister?
17: Callis.
1: Don Callis? You didn't say Dan
17: Callis. He's not a wrestler. I said that like so many times yesterday.
1: What is he?
17: He's a manager.
1: In wrestling.
17: Yes.
1: He's a wrestler.
17: Oh, Bobby Heenan was a wrestler?
1: Yeah.
17: Actually, he was a wrestler.
1: He was a wrestler, dude. I saw that dude get body slammed a couple times. Or would you call it Bobby slammed?
17: Bobby slammed.
1: Bobby slammed. All right, so you're not
17: and
1: Alvarez.
17: Jason
1: yeah.
17: took
1: yeah. Yeah.
17: his third Dodger.
1: Oh, wow. But I love L.A.
17: Mookie Betts. Mookie Betts went 3 for 5 with a home run yesterday.
1: Wow, those aren't boos. Those are moos. Does that work with Mookie? Yeah, moo. Mookie Betts would have been a great Giant. I still think.
17: Of course.
1: Would have been better than Devers.
17: He's a Dodger. Giants would have more Dodgers on the team.
1: All right. I'm going to turn around and take Yordan Alvarez today.
17: I'm going to take Yandy Diaz.
1: Ah. You know, since Jason's not here, you know what we should do? We should get a fill-in, Jason. We talked about this before. Even if Jason picks, you know who I think we should make a part of this? I think we should ask, why not get Richie involved? He's got nothing to do.
17: I will let you know. Uh-huh. Richie will not want to get involved in that segment.
1: Let's ask Richie. Let's get him.
17: I'm telling you.
1: Let's get Richie to lay in every day. Why not? I think he'd... Richie, text me who you're picking today. Come on, Richie. It's your chance to support the show. Who are you picking? Inside jokes. They're so fun. Fun inside jokes. All right. 1-800-920-1149. 1-633-91149. Wanted to get to the Sac State. Can we get a Sac State person on tomorrow? I got to find a Sac State person. Maybe Coach Carter. Maybe Dr. Luke. Somebody. Because we really should talk about the Hornets. And I know when Jason comes back, voice of the Hornets, we definitely will be talking about it. Why not get them involved? I've been wanting to talk about them all week, and we just keep getting pushed around. By the way, I want to update you. In progress, Belle Reve Country Club, St. Louis, Missouri. Early on in the second round of these playoffs. How about Gary Woodland? Great story in the... on the PGA Tour. He is out to an early two-shot lead over 6 folks, including Justin Rose and Sat Tagala. He is at 3 under through 7. Not a ton of folks teeing off as of yet. Ryan Fox, major winner, +3. Alex Fitzpatrick, who has been hitting the wall, +1. Still to come. Rory McIlroy, he will be teeing off in just over an hour. And then Scottie Scheffler teeing off in about 2 hours. So we'll keep an eye on that today and tomorrow. BMW Championship as they head towards East Lake in Atlanta next week to finish out the season. We're arguing now as to whether or not Jim Abbott had an arm. Campeo really... Campeo says Jim Abbott had a partial arm. Is that what we're doing? Okay, hand. Jeez. All right, Bill Rasmussen died. Most of you, unless you heard it this week, did not know who the hell Bill Rasmussen was. Bill Rasmussen was one of the founders of the ESPN. And... I'm not that old. I do not remember. I do not remember 1979 and the founding of ESPN. What I do remember is getting cable in sixth grade, years and years after ESPN was founded, and I specifically remember they sent us the day we got cable. It was installed while I was at school. We got a sample, like a TV guide for the month, basically, I guess. But I remember looking at this ESPN, and I saw that like every other show was called SportsCenter. I was like, what the hell is Sports? I did not know what SportsCenter was. That is my first memory of ESPN. Then when I started reading about it, like, think about this. You're, how old are you in sixth grade? I don't know, 10? What would that be? Okay, you're like 12. And like, hold on a second. There's a TV station that has sports on 24 hours a day. Like, are you kidding me? And not just like the sports I'm used to. But, like, I can watch, like, horseback, like, bull riding in Cheyenne, Wyoming at 10 p.m. I can watch boxing, throwback boxing. And remember, when ESPN started out, for those of you young heads, if you will, when ESPN started out, they didn't have the NFL, Major League Baseball, NBA. That didn't happen, dude. They had like all the alternate sports, and then they would do, I mean, SportsCenter was really the center of the whole thing. Okay. And I just remember being absolutely mesmerized by the idea. It was so insanely cool. And they would run promos when they launched, just to give you an idea of how far back we're going. Here's an ESPN launch promo from 1979. Here we go.

0: You get the idea. And since you can't see it, unless you go on YouTube and watch, they're doing that song, which, hey, by the way, can we all agree? Great jingle, Bring It Back. That is so 70s, dude. That is so 70s. I guess somebody was smoking a Benson and Hedges and drinking a glass of Cutty Sark while watching that with their shirt unbuttoned three ways and taco meat hanging out, wearing bell bottoms, getting ready to throw in their 8-track of the best of Crosby, Stills, Nash and Young, or the Doobie Brothers, sitting on their orange, brown, beige striped couch in their sunken living room, and boom, that comes on. So they're playing this while they're showing everything from baseball, basketball, and football highlights to wrestling, and I mean like Greco-Roman. This is women's golf there. I don't know who that is.
1: Oh, but AWA was really big in ESPN.
0: Oh, you know, in 1979?
1: Yeah, around that
0: era. Okay. That's what we were looking at, dude. But just the idea was crazy. And then you add SportsCenter at the epicenter of the whole thing. Here's what the early SportsCenter open sounded like. Oh, yeah. Yeah. Sounds like a Star Wars-y.
1: I was going to say Tomorrowland.
0: Yeah. It was very sci-fi. The whole thing? Jeez. That's a whole open. That sucked. So obviously they had some kinks to work out. Trying to see if I can find for you what I'm really looking for is the actual.
1: Well,
0: what?
1: Well, actual.
0: I want to see the very. Okay, I think this is actually Bill Rasmussen on the very first episode, very first sign on.
2: Now I will wax poetic because dusk is now beginning to drop over the beautiful Berkshire Mountains. And for sports fun and for sports fans, it is something brand new that's happening here at ESPN, because up there, as we have mentioned, in the sky, 23,000 miles away, is that satellite. And it's there right now, and it's going to bring to the dishes that we showed you earlier on the program all the good efforts of athletes from around the world. And talking about good efforts, I would like to thank all the men and women who worked on this premiere show of the ESPN network, for all that they did to make it a little bit easier for us. From football to soccer to baseball to basketball to tennis to track to golf, we will be with you covering it on ESPN. What?
0: I got to be honest, man. Will Ferrell has ruined the 70s broadcasting for me, because I'm looking at dude, at Mr. Rasmussen, and all I'm thinking of is there's people smoking off camera. He probably had a glass before he went on.
3: And for the next few minutes, we're going to be telling you.
0: Here we go. Here's a SportsCenter open from 1979. As we, and by the way, guys, what I'm doing here is I'm establishing what ESPN used to be.
3: Hello, I'm Jim Simpson, and for the next few minutes, we're going to be telling you all about ESPN, its concept, its physical plant, and what it can mean for you. ESPN was conceived as a total sports cable network. We cover sports, all kinds of sports, and because we have chosen to specialize, we're going to be the best source of sports information and events anywhere on your television dial.
0: The Hit the Post. They're showing a rocket launching
3: from a satellite. The
0: development of satellite
3: communication is the major reason why ESPN has grown from a futuristic programming concept into a broadcasting reality, a reality which can reach into millions of homes.
0: Okay, so you can tell they're like, they're as amazed. I mean, they're basically like, they're like as amazed as everybody else. They're like, dude, we have a 24-hour window to talk about any sports we want, and it's going on this big satellite dish, and it's being beamed down from space, and then we're beaming it out to you guys, to your cable, and you're seeing this. It's like 2 a.m. right now in Bristol, freaking Connecticut. It is snowing outside, and I'm about to talk about horseback riding in Tennessee.
1: And kids, this is crazy to think about, but ESPN, the sports network, used to report on sports back then.
0: Yes.
1: Much like MTV, music television, used to play music.
0: Yes. Yes. Yes, they did. And SportsCenter evolved, obviously, quite a bit. You heard the beginning of SportsCenter, the theme that sounded like something out of Space Invaders, basically. Well, as it evolved, they started, you know, understanding that, hey, you know what? This is becoming a thing where people are used to it. And now we've been around a little bit long and kids have grown up to it. And they're attached to our personalities. Let's vamp things up a bit. Let's see. Let's make a theme.

0: Now, of course, you don't have the VO on that, voiceover, that is. But then it would develop into this. Oh, I found the perfect one, guys. Here we go. I don't know what the subject matter is, but...
1: This is SportsCenter. It's a Sunday full of showdowns. Some would come down to the bitter end. The NFL's top two rushers go head-to-head in Kansas City, while the Rams continue to battle adversity, and it's much worse than just 0-4. It's the NFL's top D versus the NFL's top O. So what gives? Get Randy Moss's off-the-field distractions. How would he perform on the field?
0: 2002, if you haven't figured it out.
1: An emotional Sunday at the Belfry. The United States unable to hold off Europe's final charge for the Ryder Cup. The clock is ticking for those sluggers striving for milestones.
0: Ooh,
1: and
0: the
1: these teams looking for the home field advantage. With Silky with SportsCenter now.
0: Oh, listen to the open. I'm getting chills, dude. Bring it. Dan Patrick, Keith Olbermann. The Big Show. Oh, Stuart Scott.
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3: Coming up on the program, we'll sort out the home field advantage.
0: Oh, my God. If you are of a certain age, dude. Well, if you're, I guess that could be any age. If you're of a certain age, be it young, you're probably like, dude, who cares? These guys sound stupid. But if you're of a certain age and you just heard the sweet, sultry sounds of Dan Patrick and Stuart Scott, rest in peace. If you didn't get chills, man, hearing that late 90s, early 2000s SportsCenter stinger, I don't know what to tell you, dude. And yeah, we got a break here. We'll continue more of this tomorrow because on part two of this segment, we're going to go through the evolution of ESPN to date. And talk about why we all love, as Chris did, and Chris did a very snarky yet accurate thing about, hey, kids, back in the day, ESPN used to actually talk about sports and have highlights and everything, just like that. And he's right. He's correct. But the part that is not being included is, whose fault is it? Is it the corporate executives? Is it the people being paid to tell you what people want, what they don't want, the consultants? Or is it our fault?
4: I'm going to go with the mouse.
0: Mickey?
4: Yeah.
0: Well, that's going to be the conversation tomorrow, because as much as I hate it, and I'm not saying it's your fault, my fault, or the guy in the car's fault, or the girl listening on the radio's fault, but I think ultimately businesses try to give the consumer what they want. And for some reason, people just don't want that anymore. And that's the meat and potatoes of what I want to explore tomorrow. We'll take a break. When we come back, What's on Deck, brought to you by Trex Decking. And no, just What's on Deck. What am I doing? And then Celebrity Birthdays, Crosstalk, Matt and Kaylin, more next.
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2: Dave is not in the room yet. We're going to talk about what's on deck. Hey,
3: I'm right here.
2: Oh.
3: I'm right here. You didn't turn my mic on.
2: Jeez.
3: Try to throw me under the bus. Actually, somebody just asked me, hey, have you been not getting my emails? And then I realized, like, I have to now check my work email separately. Boy, have I not been. You know, I have not seen my emails. If anybody has emailed me at work anytime between now and July 29th, sorry. I'm checking.
2: Who are you telling that to?
3: Anyone from here? Because I know the whole building listens.
2: They're not listening.
3: All right.
2: I'm shocked someone asked you if you've gotten their emails.
3: Well, it had to do with a client we're doing some stuff on. By the way, you may hear the new commercial that I'm doing today for hair. And
4: Matt George.
3: I was just informed during the break that the client very much liked the little jab I sent to Matt. And I went, Oh,
2: if there are any.
3: Aha.
2: Any prospective clients that want us to make fun of Matt George,
3: 100%,
2: we are here for you.
3: Well, now I have kind of carte blanche because now it's like, well, I can do so much better than that. And then I can just say, well, it's not me. It's the client.
4: Matt George.
3: We got NFL football sort of tonight. It's a great day for Bay Area sort of football fans. Well, a future, or should I say past and present. The former Oakland Raiders, now in Vegas, take on the Texans down in Houston, Reliant Stadium. And then that's at 5 o'clock. The Niners then, they're the second. It's a doubleheader. Only two teams, well, I guess four teams, but, you know, playing tonight, both on the road. The Niners down in Southern California, SoFi Stadium, Inglewood, California, right down the street from Cosm, where you can watch sporting events and other things. And it seems like you're really there. Niners versus
4: Dave
3: Chargers.
4: Loves L.A.
3: Dave loves it. I'll tell you one thing, dude. It may not be I love L.A., but woof, do I love. I wish we had one of them Cosms up here. Oh, my God. You still haven't been, right?
2: No.
3: Ooh, so fun. So cool.
2: Dude. When I went down there, the only thing that they were showing.
3: Harry Potter?
2: The Matrix.
3: Oh, the Matrix. Okay. Excuse me. They always have a movie running because I get little email updates from them because I signed up when I went down there. And there's always like a movie. They have some random stuff, dude. Like they had darts on the other day.
2: Oh, darts is huge.
3: But
2: do you really need a Cosm?
3: It's funny you say that because basically the way Cosm works is you buy tickets to get in there, and then imagine how like Studio Movie Grill works. You buy your movie ticket, and then you buy your beer and this and that, and, you know, food, whatever you're gonna do while you're there. They operate the same way, and they adjust the prices based on. Like, it wouldn't surprise me, by the way, if they showed the Oasis documentary at Cosm. Would not surprise me if they did that. But World Cup stuff, like if it was selling out. And there were some, and I'm not talking about USA, I'm talking about random World Cup games, and there'd be like two seats left starting at like $225 a piece. Like that. I can't even imagine.
2: That's a deal. That's $500 less than what you'd get at the game.
3: Yeah. Hey, why not? But I don't know if that's going to work. I think maybe for some of those smaller events, they may just want to consider letting people in for either a nominal fee or nothing at all, and then just let them buy their beer and stuff. So you've got the Niners and the Raiders,
2: the Niners you can listen to right here on Sactown Sports.
3: Now, at
2: 6.
3: I think that's correct. Yeah. They're on here?
2: Mm-hmm.
3: On the radio?
2: Yeah.
3: At 6?
2: 6 p.m.
3: For half the game?
2: Whole game.
3: No. All four quarters.
2: All four quarters. What and post game.
3: What about overtime? If there is, there won't be. It's preseason. But also thank you to the Niners for starting when they are, because I believe, will that allow Whitey and Allen to do a full show?
2: Absolutely.
3: Oh, wow. Look at that. Giants, morning baseball, 10:10 a.m. They start their series versus the Guardians. And then speaking of more day baseball, that's 2 days in a row. We've had a lot of day baseball. 11:10 a.m., the A's are in Kansas City. Probably had some good barbecue last night. And now they're off to grill the Royals. What do you want from me? And that is what's on deck. What else did I have for you guys today? A lot of thoughts on ESPN. Yeah, we're going to get into that quite a bit tomorrow. Dave, have you heard any recent news on Tiger Woods? I have not. I have not heard anything recently on Tiger other than, you know, I don't know. He's recovering. I think, did he make an appearance at the Hero World Golf Challenge or something? I don't think he didn't play. I mean, honestly, I think the big thing with Tiger Woods was, you know, Charlie was trying to do some things golf-wise. I don't know if Charlie's going to end up, you know. I don't know if Charlie's going to end up being something or not. But I've being a good professional golfer by being something. That's what I mean. Of course, he'll be something. Jason will rejoin us on Monday, but coming up tomorrow on the program, we got a lot of stuff for you. We'll wrap up on Friday, big sports weekend coming up, and the preseason is underway in earnest. We've only got what, 2-3 more weeks left, 2 weeks for college, and I believe 3 weeks for NFL. Huge fan of that. There's still a lot of storylines going on. Von Miller talking about signing with Dallas.
1: It answers itself. You know, it's the Dallas Cowboys. I won a Super Bowl in Denver. We had a million people out there. We won a Super Bowl with the Rams. It wasn't as much. You know, it was the parade. We were stopping at red lights and stuff. You know, it's just we still won a Super Bowl, and it's still exciting. It's still dope, but it's just a different feel with those two organizations. If, you know, I was with the Buffalo Bills and we ended up winning a Super Bowl, it would be a holiday in Orchard Park, or to be a holiday in Buffalo. Like, everybody remember that, to be statues for everybody. That's just the type of organization that they have, the type of fans that they have. Dallas Cowboys fans are in that same type of strain. They're not the same. Bills Mafia, Cowboys Nation is totally different things. That's not what I'm saying. But the fans here are diehard fans, and if we're able to do that, if we're able to have a successful season and win the Super Bowl, like, it'd be a holiday in Dallas as well. Like, people love the Dallas Cowboys. They either love them or hate them, but at the end of the day, they all root for the Dallas Cowboys. And for us to be able to win a Super Bowl, it'd be crazy in Dallas. It'd be a holiday as well.
3: I think Vaughn is 100% correct about what he's saying, but I also think it's less about Dallas and Buffalo and more about the LA sports fan and just how, look, are there diehard super fans of LA sports? Yes, they are.

0: goodness. They've got to be the lowest grade of fan overall of any big city or small city sports fans out there. What else did I have for you? I had a couple other deals. Oh, Shedeur Sanders. We've been following the Deshaun Watson, Shedeur Sanders quarterback battle in Cleveland just because that's interesting on a couple fronts. Here's Sanders on it.
1: I'll say every day of my life's important. Every day is important. I wouldn't say it's a day that's not important. So that's just another day going out there doing what I got to do, honestly. I don't really feel anxiety or any pressure, you know, even going into things like that anymore because it's like that's how I approach everything. So, you know, it's just another day of going to work, you know. That's all it is for me.
0: An interesting note I picked up from a Washington Nationals blogger. Both Carlos Rendon and Steven Strasburg signed seven-year, $245 million deals after the Nationals won the title in 2019. They both expire this season. In the end, they will have combined to have missed 1,799 games out of a possible 2,064. That's $490 million for playing 12% of the games. Now, I imagine there were some injury and or retirement clauses in there that might have made that a little bit easier. But can you imagine? I mean, it's like what we talked about at the very beginning of the show. One of those questions, would you win a title right now if it meant your team was guaranteed not to win for another 25 years? You can look at the Nationals and those decisions they made then and go, oh, my God. But ultimately, I think any of us would take that. I don't care. Hey, if the Kings win a title next year, they got a pass for me. I do not care. I mean, I care. I want them to do well. I'd like them to win another one. But, dude, remember this because maybe, just maybe, I'll go back on it. But, boy, I'd love to find that out. I just got to think after a life of dealing with the Kings like so many of you, my goodness, would I like to figure that out. Let them win one, and then I don't know how I'd ever be mad at them again. We'll take a break. When we come back, Crosstalk, celebrity birthdays, and more next.
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16: Yeah, this is none of those things.
19: And now,
16: here's Carmichael Dave and Jason Ross.
15: Jason back Monday. Taking a well-earned vacation. Man, you know, I hate it when you do that. Taking a well... Oh, back. Kayla.
5: Testing.
15: There you go. Should what?
5: Should we do a check-in?
15: You know what? I have successfully not bugged him. Oh, yeah.
20: Red check-in.
15: Look at that.
20: The spray works.
15: Kayla's dog. Oh, did you try the spray today?
5: Yeah, that's so I sprayed it on his bed? Little rug here. Mm-hmm. And then I sprayed it on his some of his toys.
15: Mm-hmm.
5: So he had one little howl incident this morning, but I figured out that my neighbor's not below me that... mm-hmm. But the ones across, they moved. So I think in the last 3 days, he's been hearing all of that stuff going on. And now, like, the maintenance worker's working.
15: Yeah.
5: So I think he's hearing that.
15: He's hearing strange doggy sounds.
5: But he's better today. He must hear us in some capacity because he's...
15: Do you have the mic on?
5: No, I don't. Oh. But sometimes the camera will...
15: Is the TV on YouTube on Sacktown Sports?
5: No, it won't let it. If I do that and wait, it won't. It shuts down. Like,
15: yeah,
5: it goes to like the...
15: times out.
5: Yeah, so I put it on Sports Center. It seems to be his best.
15: I'm telling you. So he... because he never responded to doggy television?
5: He he was on the TV shelf.
15: Speaking of, he looks like he's... something's exciting him. Something's going on.
5: All right, buddy. We're not going to do that. Okay?
15: Yeah, we got to relax, pal.
5: Thank you.
11: More spray.
5: Okay.
15: Uh-huh. Yeah, you know what? Honestly, I'm not for... Well, you probably wouldn't want your business out there, but what a great little sidebar while people are watching your YouTube show. If you could just have that on with you and Matt.
11: And just dog cam.
5: Doggy cam.
15: People watch you guys. By the way, speaking of you guys...
20: What a diva.
15: You guys were talking about one-year open segments. If you'd like, I can get in there, maybe help out with some segments and all that.
11: Oh, yeah, because you have access to our rundown.
15: So I was saying before you guys came in, I was saying, like, for some reason this morning I had full access to your rundown. And so, of course, I'm going to read it and, like, oh, well, that's good. Oh, right. I like that. I didn't... Contrary to popular belief, I don't share everything. So you guys, can I not talk about the specific stuff? Can I just talk about the title right there? Is that okay? Where? That's not like your business. The very bottom, the highlighted one.
11: Oh.
15: I love that. Like we.
5: So you guys have
15: like a whole segment, a whole other doc underneath.
5: Spill
15: for,
5: over.
11: Just of like, garbage.
15: Spill, yeah.
5: It's because like ideas come to your head or we right. don't use something one
15: Break
5: day.
15: Glass when needed. I love that.
11: Is there some interesting stuff down there?
5: I know. I was like, Matt, we haven't even actually dug into some of this in a minute.
15: I love your trivia ideas where you guys are getting trivia based on like your Michael Jackson.
5: We did yesterday. Yes, you did? Okay. It was really successful. And we did a bonus one.
15: Oh, you did.
5: Skincare.
11: Yeah, Kayla.
15: You're going to lose that one.
11: It was just me asking skincare questions to Kayla and taking 35 minutes to explain
15: like
11: each
15: that.
11: Thing.
15: And you know what? And that's something that benefits the audience as well.
5: It did.
15: So I thought, hey, there was about a 30-second period this morning around 3:45 a.m. where I thought, how funny would it be if I didn't say anything to Chris or anyone, but I just literally did your show. Like, I just copy-pasted your whole rundown into my rundown, but not say a word and see if, first off, if Chris noticed, because I think if I got to, I can pre-promote your show, right? That's okay. If I got to the AFC West breakdown that you guys are doing later today.
11: Yeah.
15: I think that would definitely make him suspicious. But if at any point you guys...
11: I think you following a rundown would
15: make That's exactly. He'd be like, all right, what's going on
11: Why
15: here?
11: Why is this the most on-topic show ever, Dave? Mm-hmm.
15: Somebody said there's a one of my... I won't say who, but one of the clients we have here wants to attach to one of our segments, one of our benchmarks.
5: Oh, well, aware. We've got plenty of them.
15: And then, the one they picked was leading off. And I was like, crap, I got to do leading off.
21: Matt George.
15: Matt, breaking news on that.
11: Huh?
15: Play that again, please.
21: Matt George.
15: So that's a clip from the hair. Mm-hmm. Apparently the client really liked that. So I'm just curious. If I go on you even more, would you get mad at me or would you be like, you know what?
11: So for the client...
5: Wait, I'm so confused.
11: So in order to sell this hair thing, which is awesome...
15: Yes.
11: You want to talk about my receding hairline on the air?
15: It makes total sense, doesn't it?
11: Yeah.
15: Yeah.
11: It would make more sense if I were talking about it, but you know, hey.
15: Hey, you know what?
11: Good Lord willing.
15: You live and you learn.
5: What I think you should do, though,
11: yeah,
5: is
11: please,
5: do you get to use the products? Because when I had my endorsement... Uh-huh.
11: Yeah, just slide them across the table to your old pal. Yeah.
5: I actually went in and used the products, and I would sit under the red light laser. Because, you know, women, they lose their hair around here when they're older.
15: Oh, I didn't know that. I literally didn't know.
5: But what I was going to say is you can let Matt use the products.
11: Yeah.
15: I will say... I do not know if I'm being furnished with any of the product.
5: But
15: I can promise you, if I am, I will 100% share it with you.
11: I'll just tell him Carmichael Dave sent me.
15: You know what? Tell him Carmichael Dave sent you. And tell him about celebrity birthdays. Brought to you by Baby Blue.
5: Anybody losing their hair in this one?
15: Yeah. I don't know. Probably, actually. People got older. Who were they?
5: Not
15: Christopher
5: me,
15: Long.
5: Actually.
15: We're all getting older.
22: On this date, what year... did this happen?
23: I can't tell you how much I say from the bottom of my heart. I'm so very, very sorry.
15: Oh, no.
23: I pride myself and think of myself as a man of faith.
15: Oh, no.
23: As there's a drive in a deep left field by Castellanos, it will be a home run.
5: Yeah.
23: And so that'll make it a 4-0 ball game.
15: That's so hard to listen to.
23: I don't know if I'm going to be putting on this headset again.
5: Okay.
15: Yeah.
5: Isn't his son now
15: Well, that's what, Tom Brenneman, right?
5: Yeah, and, doesn't his son commentate?
15: I think so, Skip or whatever. It's probably a Skip, Bill,
5: yeah,
15: Jim. That was in...
5: Cincinnati.
15: Yeah, but the year...
5: I know.
15: I think
5: it wasn't too far.
0: Good job.
15: 2017?
11: Wasn't that...
5: He's a Cincy.
15: Yeah, it might have been in Kansas.
11: Got it.
15: Yeah, it was... Oh, no. It was in Kansas City, because now I remember what he said.
5: When he was doing it.
15: Yeah.
5: What'd you say?
15: I said 2017.
5: I think it's actually like way sooner than that. 2018?
11: I thought it was like 2021.
1: Matt is closer. It happened in 2020.
5: Yeah, wow. I was like, it wasn't too long ago.
11: It's fairly recent.
1: Happy birthday today to Fred Durst.
15: I guess we both. Limp Bizkit, dude.
11: No, I know, but I swear you said the F word there.
15: No, she said I did it. No, she said I did it all for the Nookie. I wasn't listening,
11: and then I heard a K sound, and I
1: panicked. Why would you be listening in the segment that you're in?
15: Also, plus, it's only been 2 days since somebody sworn on the show. We still have another day to
5: go. Did you hear he then did it on our show?
11: No. What? No, that was you.
5: No. That you did it. You, after I did it, the next day you did it. On our show. It was a different word.
11: No, I'm only at one.
15: Mm.
5: That's when you did it.
11: Mm. On this? On Crosstalk?
5: No. Remember you said...
15: Well, he did do it on Crosstalk. I can vouch for that, yeah.
11: Yes, he said,
15: my eyes are up here, blank.
11: Blank. Person. And then the same day, you snuck an F word in under your breath because you forgot.
5: It didn't come out all the way.
11: No.
15: Fred Durst is 53.
11: 55.
5: 52.
1: Once again, Matt George is closer, 56.
5: Jeez.
1: Happy birthday to Spider-Man.
5: Spider-Man?
11: Which one?
15: Tom Holland?
11: Tobey Maguire.
15: Tobey Maguire?
1: Make that decision.
15: Edward, I'll say Tom Holland is 30.
11: Tobey Maguire is 46.
5: Tobey is 44.
15: Call him Tugboat.
1: Kayla is closer in age because Andrew Garfield is 43 today.
15: That's not Spider-Man. That's a dude from Social Network.
5: None of us
11: mid Spider-Man.
15: He's Social Network Spider-Man.
1: Happy birthday, Kojo. Corey Joseph.
5: Oh, I thought you meant that.
1: Sacramento
5: that
1: the dog.
5: Creepy dog.
1: Former Sacramento Kings great.
15: Corey Joseph is 41. No, he's not. He's 37.
11: What are you doing?
15: I know. I'm tripping.
5: 38.
11: He's 35.
1: We have a correct answer. Matt George shaking it all today.
5: Wow.
1: 35.
15: Wow.
11: That's aging Kojo that way. Don't do that.
15: All right.
11: Wonderful guy.
15: Matt George, Kayla Anderson. It's the show everyone's talking about. And I can tell you, I've read it.
5: I was going to say
15: something. It's going to be an amazing show. I've read the whole thing. You guys are in for a treat. Starts next.
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20: 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It's Matt George

0: don't know how I feel about Carmichael Dave. I feel like exposed. You like looked through our entire show. Some things are not supposed, not for your eyes, pal.
1: It's like a peeping Tom feeling.
2: My social security number's in there.
0: Well,
1: right?
0: That's a requirement to work on the show. We put, so it's like our collateral.
1: Yeah, we're like, if you don't put that in, you're not allowed to look at that one now.
0: If you work on the show, you have to put your social security number and your a copy of your birth certificate in the rundown.
1: Believe me, no one would want to steal my identity.
0: That's not true at all.
1: Oh, yeah. It's very true.
0: Come on, get your social media accounts.
2: Are you on a no-fly list?
0: Yeah, what?
1: No, just like, why would you want to live my life? That'd be pathetic.
0: Well,
1: happy Thursday.
0: Hey. Why is there another day after this? Not of life.
1: It's been one of them.
0: We love those.
1: One of them weeks.
0: One of them weeks. It's like we're so close and so far. Hey, at least we have NFL football tonight.
1: We do. We have two games.
0: And thankfully, the NFL preseason schedule makers smiled upon us and said, hey, here's the Raiders and Niners again on the same night. Those are the only two games. Raiders versus Texans at 5. I think it's at 5. And then you have a late night game tonight. It's like a 7 o'clock kickoff, the Niners and Chargers.
1: Got to get my caffeine going.
0: You're
1: going
0: to make me stay up till 10 p.m. to watch a preseason game? Fine, I'll do it.
1: It's getting us ready for basketball season, that's for sure.
0: Right. At least the Kings only have like one 8 o'clock tip this year.
1: Yeah. But still, I mean, it's still past my bedtime because you know I'm an early.
0: You are.
1: Early going to bedder.
0: Yeah.
1: What if that's even a thing? I just made it up.
0: But you're up at like, hey, I have. You get up at like 4 a.m. for no reason.
1: Yes, I do. I go to work out. There's a reason.
0: You could work out at night, though.
1: No, that's not how I function. Is not how I feel.
2: Working out at night kind of sucks.
1: Yeah. You have no energy. The last thing you want to do is go home and go work out. I want to go home. First of all, I got to go home and take care of Mr. Redimus.
2: Full name?
1: I just kind of call him Redimus. He's got a lot of nicknames. But yeah, so I have to, you know, do my duties. And I like to cook dinner, so it takes a minute.
0: Mm-hmm.
1: You know? But today I got to take him to the vet.
0: Rolling out of bed at 4 o'clock in the morning, the last thing that I would want to do is exercise.
1: Everybody is so different.
0: Just rolling out of bed like a sack of potatoes. I'm the kind of person that, like, I'm like an old computer that needs to boot up in the morning.
1: Like AOL. Like,
0: no, seriously. When I first wake up, which is very difficult with a kid, but I need to sit up and either just stare at the ceiling for 5 minutes or either look at my phone or do something just to calibrate. Just to download the day's settings, because it just takes a little while for old Matt to boot up. Once we get there, but just sometimes the computer, a little spinny wheel, you know?
1: Oh yeah. Mine does that plenty.
0: Anyone ever had a computer that you had to turn it on and then you left the room because it needed a little bit of time to like get the old noodle working? Those old classic Windows computers. Yeah. Mm-hmm. That's me sometimes in the morning. Mm-hmm. Just need a little boot up time. Got to get all the pop-ups out of the way.
1: What usually boots you up? Because for me, it is working out. That is what boots me up. But for other people, it's a cup of coffee. For some people, it's a forced kid screaming and crying. For another, it's a dog saying, I need to go potty.
0: I'm just gradual. I'm just a gradual ramp upper.
1: Okay.
0: I'm at my peak energy typically at night. Although, that's
1: psycho.
0: Old Matt. Like old Matt, college Matt, night owl. Didn't
1: but
0: go to bed
1: until
0: like 3 o'clock, 4 o'clock in the morning. That was classic, Matt.
1: What time do you go to bed now? Since you're not doing
0: the late
1: hours.
0: I get tired, like really tired at 9 p.m. and I don't like it.
1: Okay.
0: Anthony, I know you'll understand this. Like being a gamer and a dad, like you only get to game typically
1: funny.
0: Once the family goes to bed.
1: Being a gamer and a dad, it takes a lot.
0: Well, it's a real thing. A
2: lot of responsibility
0: it's
2: on
0: a real
2: your
0: thing.
2: Shoulders.
0: You have your gaming time, but it has to be after everybody goes to bed. So my son will go to bed at like 8:30 or whatever. So I'll boot up a game at 9 p.m. and I'm tired. I'm
1: yeah.
0: Like,
1: no, I get that.
0: I get 30 minutes of game time in and then I want to go to sleep. And then like a 14-year-old kicks my butt on a video game and I'm like, okay, I'm over this.
2: They're on Adderall. They've been there for 5 hours
0: right,
2: already. They're having a great time.
0: Chugging Mountain Dew on a Wednesday. I'm like, great. Good for y'all.
2: Counter-Strike takes like 45 minutes to play one game. I have 10 minutes to play a game. Gaming's gone. Yeah. I'm not even a dad.
1: And
2: it's
1: that's
2: just out.
1: Okay, so that is what I'm going to compare my working out to. Like, you are so tired. You don't even have joy in it. Like Spencer says in the chat, the YouTube chat, which by the way, you can join along. We got all of our great viewers here. He's like, it's a chore by the time it's nighttime. So I want to be able to enjoy my workout.
0: Waking up at 4 o'clock in the morning to work out is definitely a chore.
2: 4:30 is early. I wake up at 6 to work out.
1: But you guys,
0: how is that not a chore?
1: But that's how I ramp up. 4:30, I wake up. Nah. I go do my lymphatic drainage of the, you know, like I told you guys about yesterday.
2: Jump around.
0: Here we go.
1: Yep,
0: again.
1: Jump around. Do the jade roller. Feed Red, then take my vitamins, whatever, and then I go out the door. So I'm out the door by about 5:10.
0: Nah. Not for me, fam. Have you seen those videos? That's what you should do. I need a day in the life of Kayla Anderson social media video.
1: Oh, yeah,
0: video.
1: I'm sure everyone would love that.
0: Influencers do that. This is me waking up at 4 o'clock in the morning, but I set up my phone in the corner
1: like,
0: in the
1: I want to do that to make money. Like, because these people, if they have a following, they make money.
0: Influence, absolutely.
1: But I cannot get myself to be that person.
0: Well, yeah,
1: like, I just don't want to show let me show you a day in the life.
0: Exactly, but let me set up my phone on a tripod in the corner, and I'm going
1: to
0: climb back into bed, and then I'm going to get out of bed, and I'm going to put 4:45 a.m. on this screen, making you think it's 4:45 a.m., but I'm actually recording this at like 8 p.m.
1: Yeah.
0: F you don't know. The power of editing.
2: Have you seen the one where the time changes in the middle of him jumping into the pool? It's
1: oh,
2: like,
1: because
2: it has the time, what he's doing, everything, and it changes like 4 minutes in between him jumping and going
1: that's
2: in.
1: That's funny.
2: And he doesn't even know. It's such a good video. Well, I'll show you guys this one. It's really funny.
1: It's funny. For example, Matt's bringing this up, and it's funny you said that, because last night I was doom scrolling on TikTok because I couldn't go to bed, and Fred Warner's wife keeps popping up, and she's very beautiful. Beautiful lady and seems very nice, but she does all of those because she's got thousands of followers. But it's like, get ready with me as I go and get ready for a girl's day with the girls. And I'm just like, okay, this has got to be exhausting to do all the time.
0: Yeah, no.
1: Like, of showing yourself all the time. That's a lot.
0: The only get ready video with me video that I've ever watched to completion because it's fun is there's a woman that does her makeup, but her fiance edits the video, and he just messes with her the entire time. Those are the best. It's like, get ready with me, but my fiance edits the video, and then he throws filters on and stuff like that.
1: Those are gold
0: because he's awesome. But that's it. Yeah, not really my cup of tea. Not just the get ready. Like, first off,
1: get ready with me, Matt. We should both do one.
0: You'd be bored out of your mind.
1: And then we'll bring it to the show, and we'll have people vote on what was the more entertaining narrative of getting up with them in the morning.
0: Here's my wife and I's messy ass bedroom covered in laundry because
1: Let's
0: we have a kid. And then here's me taking a shower, and I take long showers. So it's just me standing in the shower for 10 minutes calibrating.
1: Let's do it.
0: Then it's me ultimately, inevitably rushing my son out the door to get to school on
1: time.
0: That
1: would be exciting to see. I want to see, and we might have to beep out some parts.
0: No,
1: but definitely in
0: not
1: mine.
0: That bad.
1: Definitely mine with Red.
0: Not that bad. My son moves at his own pace. My son is the classic, though. Like, Monday through Friday, got to shake him awake to get him up for school. Saturday, no school, up at 6 a.m. Why are you the way you are?
1: Of course.
0: Why do you do that?
1: Kids get more excited when they don't have to go to school.
0: That's a good point. He wants to watch his cartoons. He wants to watch Bluey. Great show, though. Love Bluey.
1: It's a good show. Red has a Bluey toy.
0: Breaking news-ish, kind of in the NBA. It is
1: a
0: little
1: bit. Oh, your
0: favorite
1: guy?
0: My bestest buddy.
1: Wow.
0: According to Shams Charania, James Harden.
1: Here he is.
0: Has agreed to a new 3-year, $97 million contract to return to the Cleveland Cavaliers. Yay.
1: Oh.
0: Yay, Cavs. They've been busy, huh?
1: Yeah, they have.
0: They've traded away really Dennis busy. Schroeder. They traded for Peyton Watson, and we'll get to that in the next segment, because the Denver Nuggets, and I low-key hope that our program director Richie is listening because he's from Colorado.
1: Mm-hmm.
0: Your Nuggets are screwed, pal. Financially, they have put themselves in cap hell, and the second apron is kicking their ass. So much so that they lost their most promising young player. They could not afford to keep him, and even after trading him away, they're still over the second apron.
1: That sucks.
0: So we'll talk about the Denver Nuggets, and later on in the show, during the lunch break segment today, we'll talk about how Scott Perry and the Kings need to be paying very close attention to what's happening around the league right now with teams figuring out and failing at navigating these aprons, because there's a lot of lessons to be learned about if the Kings were to build a legitimate title contender or a good team, how not to financially handle it. Hey, at least the Denver Nuggets won a title a couple years ago, but I don't think they're going to win another one. talk about that a little bit later on in the show. But James Harden heading back to Cleveland. We all saw it coming. Whoop-de-doo. Good for them. But apparently the Sacramento Kings are starting a series of veteran workouts in Sacramento this week. This is all according to Jake Fisher. Now, he only mentions a couple of names in here, but him tweeting a series of veteran workouts suggests that there are more players coming through than what are listed in this tweet. If you're doing a series of veteran workouts, but it's only two different guys you're bringing in, it's not a series, just a pair. We know they've already worked out Victor Oladipo here in Sacramento. Nothing's come of that so far. The Kings still have plenty of time before training camp to ultimately make a decision. But the two names that reportedly are coming through for workouts, or at the very least are on the Kings' radar, are Cameron Payne, also known as Campaign.
1: Campaign?
0: And Elfrid Payton.
1: What a name.
0: What?
1: Elfrid.
0: Elfrid Payton.
1: Elfrid.
0: I learned this morning that Elfrid Payton is one of Anthony's all-time favorite basketball players from his time with the New York Knicks.
1: I know, because I saw him smile over there like, oh, geez.
0: Anthony adores Elfrid Payton and hopes more than anything that Elfrid Payton becomes a Sacramento King.
1: false.
0: Well, let's start with him. Elfrid Payton has played 524 games over his NBA career. He's a 6'3" point guard at 32 years old. Mm-hmm. He'll be 32 for the majority of the season. Over his career, he's averaged just shy of 10 points, 4 rebounds, and just shy of 6 assists per game. Elfrid Payton has not played in the NBA since the 2024-25 season. So he did not play last season. Okay. That 24-25 season, he spent time with both the New Orleans Pelicans and the Charlotte Hornets. But the two seasons before that season, he played 1 year in Puerto Rico and then another year in the G League before fighting his way back into the NBA, and he played 24 games. So he hasn't played in a while, and he, like, his prime years were, I mean, he was drafted by the Orlando Magic once upon a time. His prime years were late in Orlando, like 2017, 2018. Then he was traded to, Philadelphia or Phoenix, sorry. And then spent some time with the Pelicans. Then went to the Knicks, where he became Anthony's favorite player. he's the definition of a...
1: Journeyman?
0: No, he's just kind... He's the definition of a average backup point guard.
1: Yeah, and a journeyman.
0: If there's anything that he does well, he's a good distributor. Like, his assist numbers are pretty solid. For the vast majority of his career, even going back to his rookie season, he averaged 6.5 assists per game. He peaked at 7.6 assists in New Orleans. He is, when he gets the minutes, he is a pretty darn good distributor. So if you're looking for the quote-unquote backup point guard to take on the quote-unquote backup floor general responsibilities, because you believe either Malik Monk or Nick Clifford or whoever cannot handle those responsibilities, well, that, I guess, Elfrid Payton would check that box for you. The problem is, Elfrid Payton is useless beyond the three-point arc.
1: Yeah.
0: He can't shoot. He's a 28% career three-point shooter. Defenses play way off of him when he's on the perimeter because there's no reason to fear him. And the Kings are already coming off of a season where they were dreadful three-point-wise. Last in three-point attempts and second to last in three-point shooting percentage. To be a modern-day successful guard, you have to be able to space the floor and shoot. Mm. And, Elfrid Payton has not done that at any point in his career, and expect that to change at 32 years old after being basically out the league for the last handful of years. Yeah.
1: Yeah. I mean, I think the names, and you're going to talk about another one here in a minute, the names that we're hearing, at least immediately, they're not anything to bat an eye on, in my opinion. You just went through the stats. I look at this as, and I don't even, because I don't know a great amount on their leadership side of things.
0: Yeah.
1: They're veterans.
0: They are vets.
1: Technically, because they've been, you know, in the league for a minute. They've been around. They've played the position for a minute. Mm-hmm. But I think there's a difference between being a mentor that actually has kind of like a Westbrook background to it, and knowing like also he can do it really well. Mm-hmm. And then having just a guy come in that's above 30 who's just played a lot and thinking that they're just going to be the right quote-unquote mentor for a guy like Darius Aycliffe Jr. Because that's kind of what I feel like they've been still wanting if they're bringing in all these point guards. Because these point guards don't scream. If Darius Aycliffe Jr. gets hurt for some reason and has to miss some time, that this is going to be the first guy off the bench. I'd say one of the other guys, and Neek and Malik, would be more so one of the guys off the bench rather than one of these guys. So I'm just thinking still that this is a mentor slash just having some depth there move. But this doesn't, these two names in particular don't mean much to me.
0: But just because you have years of service and 500 plus games in the NBA as a point guard doesn't mean that makes you the right. And I know you're not saying that, this. No, I'm just
1: speaking
0: in general.
1: That's what I'm saying.
0: It just doesn't make, it doesn't mean that you're the right mentor for a offensively gifted guard.
1: That's what I said. I don't think they're the right. So that's why I'm confused on if that's their whole, like, it seems to be that is the reason for wanting to bring in another point guard. But it doesn't make sense with the names they're bringing in for mentorship.
0: I don't know if Perry is reaching to try and kill multiple birds with one stone. Yeah. Like, it just depends on, like, what is the goal here?
1: I don't know.
0: Are you looking for a third ball handler that's going to take that one of those last roster spots?
1: Yeah.
0: More than likely not play for the vast majority of the season. Break glass in case of emergency. Mm-hmm. But in the locker room, there are vets that I guess you respect. Like, and I don't know Elfrid Payton personally.
1: Yeah.
0: I've never covered him. I don't know Cameron Payne personally. I've never covered him. They could be great, wonderful guys, and I have no idea. What do I think Darius Aycliffe Jr. has to learn from either of those two?
1: No.
0: I don't, like...
1: And can I add one more thing, Matt, to that? And I'm not speaking for Darius Aycliffe Jr., but I'm trying to put myself into the shoes of a 19-year-old who was the sixth round overall pick,
0: mm-hmm.
1: who I think if you're going to look to someone to actually be your mentor, shouldn't it be someone, no offense against these two guys, but shouldn't it be someone who's had some success and has maybe kind of made a name for themselves for a reason and that Aycliffe can have that respect for from the jump? Because I'm not saying you wouldn't respect these guys, but I don't know if I would respect these guys to the point where I'm listening to what they've said, because it's not like their careers have been extremely successful.
0: Yeah, at the same time, though, I'm saying we want to be careful, because what we're not saying is you have to be a established Hall of Fame type talent to the level of a Russell Westbrook in order to be a good mentor. That's not, like, a lot of journeymen end up being fantastic mentors because they've experienced a lot. Or you talk about, like, some of the best coaches in NBA history were former players that weren't stars because they knew what it took to grind to get there. So, again, I absolutely think that, I guess, Cameron Payne and Elfrid Payton could teach Aycliffe a thing or two, but so can pretty much everybody on this roster to some extent.
1: At that point, yeah.
0: You're going to learn, I mean, Acuff's going to learn things from second-year players Neek Clifford, Maxime Reneau, and Dylan Cardwell, because they just recently went through what it was like to be a rookie. And he's going to probably get some advice from them. I still think Domantas Sabonis is going to be the guy to have the most influence on Darius Aycliffe Jr., primarily on the court, but also as someone who they're going to spend so much time together, in theory, working on their two-man game, that while they're spending time together, Sabonis could teach him a thing or two about what it's like to be a pro in the NBA.
1: Yeah.
0: Like, I just do not subscribe to this belief that you have to use this roster spot for anything other than what Doug McDermott was last season.
1: So then if that's the case, Matt, from the way I'm seeing it, I think they should go look for another position that isn't necessarily the point guard position.
0: What, like a wing?
1: Yeah.
0: I mean, there's not a ton out there.
1: Well, there's not a ton of point guards, clearly.
0: Yeah.
1: What are we doing here? We're reading off guys that have been out of the league, well, coming back in the league. Like, I don't know.
0: These are stories that outside of Sacramento, let's be honest with you, no one gives a damn about.
1: No.
0: Like, no one cares. And in fact, if you go onto Twitter right now and you read the comments under Jake Fisher's comments, one of the first things you'll see is someone saying, not sure you could write a more depressing tweet for a franchise than this. Like, this is bottom of the barrel, just filling out your roster stuff. So it's nothing worth overreacting to, but we're in the middle of freaking August and the Kings are related, so we're going to talk about it. It has nothing to do with these players or Victor Oladipo or any of them as much as it has to do with, like, what are the Sacramento Kings prioritizing with this pick? And it seems to me that Scott Perry feels that you need to have at the very least, another break glass in case of emergency ball handler on the court, just in case something happens to either Acuff or Malik Monk. Because the reality is, no disrespect to Cameron Payne, no disrespect to Elfrid Payton, neither of those two can hold a candle to who Malik Monk is, what Malik Monk does, and what Malik Monk has been for the Sacramento Kings going forward. So if the conversation is these guys would be better backup point guards than Malik Monk, you lose me. But if these guys are break glass in case of emergency Doug McDermott guys, then okay.
1: But we don't know that. That's the craziest part about it, because we've not been able to ask anything after the point where we asked about Westbrook, and, and pretty much Perry said, you know, the whole thing about they're not gonna bring him here because he might get paid somewhere else, and then he retired, all that stuff. Other than that, we've not had any more specific conversations with him. So we don't know for sure. And I know he brought up Malik and I know he brought up Neek, but he didn't go in depth and like, yeah, we know that we can count on Malik to be that guy that's going to step up if Darius Acuff Jr. gets hurt. So we don't even know what Perry is thinking right now. Is he 100% certain? And is that his plan to put Malik as that guy? Or does he really truly think bringing in one of these guys can be the dude that steps up if Acuff goes down? It's very, there's still a lot of gray area there, I wish we could talk to Scott at this point.
0: Absolutely.
1: You
0: know? But even so, I don't know how much Scott would divulge necessarily. I don't know what you could expect to find available right now that is anything more than filling out the bottom end of a roster.
1: Yeah, of course. It's one spot.
0: Like, this is what we're talking about here. Like, if you do not have faith in Malik Monk's ability to be your backup point guard, well, then you're screwed anyway. Because there's not, like, no one's walking through that door. I know Alan loves the idea of, like, Gabe Vincent. Gabe Vincent, shout out Stockton guy.
1: Yeah.
0: Okay, like, Gabe Vincent is a more recognizable name that could potentially be available, and he's still a free agent. Maybe he is amongst the list of veterans that are going to get a workout, or maybe he's not on their radar at all. We have no idea. But even so, like, if Gabe Vincent walked through that door, he's had really impressive seasons, especially his time with Miami before he went to the Lakers and got paid by the Lakers. Would I want Gabe Vincent to get the ball more than Malik Monk? Absolutely not, because I've seen what Malik can do, and I've seen in a role that the Kings still need Malik excel as kind of that six-man secondary ball handler. We don't know what Scott Perry's priorities are, but if Scott were sitting across from the table right now and trying to sell us on Cam Payne or Elfrid Payton or Gabe Vincent or a couple other names that I wrote down that are available, Seth Curry, Garrett Temple, and I love both those guys. Both of them are former Kings. If you were sitting across from me right now and trying to sell me on those five names as, no, we think these are viable backup point guard options, I would feel like you're selling me a used car.
1: I get it. I'm not arguing with you on that one. And I just, like you said, there's just not enough quality. And I'm not trying to put these guys down, but like a no-brainer. Oh, yeah. Okay, this makes sense to bring this guy in. Unfortunately, there's just not that right now at any positions, but especially the point guard position. And it seems like even if there was a young guy that they were interested in bringing up, you know, from G League or anything like that, that's not really what they want either, because it does seem like they want an older veteran player who can partly mentor Acuff. So it's just like, it kind of puts them in a box. What's in the box?
0: What's in the box?
1: I don't know what's in the box.
0: I just do not. I guess I've just gotten to the point where I'm I'm exhausted by the Darius Acuff Jr.
1: Same
0: mentor
1: here.
0: Conversation.
1: No, I am too.
0: I'm exhausted by it because I feel like you're just trying to force something that isn't that important and
1: now
0: isn't
1: that necessary. Yeah, now that Westbrook's out of the picture, I don't really believe in anything.
0: And I know you felt strongly about Russ's ability to be a good mentor, and I think he could have been. Do I think it will ultimately matter that much? No, I don't.
1: Right.
0: Because again, the people that are most important to Darius Acuff Jr.'s development are going to be the people that he is playing with.
1: Yeah.
0: I would love for him to have a veteran that goes with him to team hotels and rides in the bus with him and teaches him what it's like to be an NBA player. Of course, that's very important, but we're already talking about a guy that we, before the Kings even remotely were attached to him, is a guy that we were hearing about. No, he doesn't like the big city scene. He comes from Detroit, where his favorite pastime was to listen to music and play Uno with his family. Like, this is not a guy that you have to worry about keeping out of the clubs of Miami.
1: No, that's for sure.
0: So, like, What is more important to Darius Acuff Jr.? It's how he develops on the floor and the people he's going to be playing on the floor with, i.e. a DeMontis Sabonis or a Keegan Murray or even a Zach LaVine to some extent. Those guys are the ones that have the biggest amount of influence in my mind on Acuff than anybody that you're going to bring in for a veteran workout at the end of the year. Like, if you want to take a flyer on Victor Oladipo or any of these guys, sure, awesome, but don't try and pretend that they're going to be what Malik Monk already is for this team, even if you don't believe in Malik Monk as part of your future. Just doesn't make sense to me.
1: This is, and I agree with you. I was on the thing if it was Westbrook, and I gave my reasons, and I don't have to give them anymore, but I don't see an obvious, like, if you're going to go that mentor route, I don't see an obvious candidate.
0: Yeah.
1: I just say go for a position of need or just go for the best player you can sign at this point.
0: Yeah. Well, at least the Kings aren't the Denver Nuggets. I know the Nuggets are a lot better. Trust me, I know they're a lot better. But the Denver Nuggets are getting their butts kicked by the dreaded second apron. We'll tell you about their big trade of Peyton Watson, what they got back, and the situation they find themselves in when we come back. Matt and Kayla just getting started on a Thursday, a.k.a. 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
0: In all seriousness, I would much rather be a Denver Nuggets fan right now than a Sacramento Kings fan. I love my Sacramento Kings, of course. Ooh, and I never would change. But, well, that's the reason you would want to be a Denver Nuggets fan.
1: I'm just joking.
0: I say that, preface it to say, who are we in Sacramento to be firing shots at big bad Denver, who, regardless of their financial situation right now, very much is an established playoff team in a weaker Western Conference. The West has not been weaker than the East as to this capacity for a very, very, very, very, very long time.
1: But it's kind of crazy, like, how quickly it switched. It wasn't like a regression, like, over time. It was just like, all right, all these trades happened,
0: yep,
1: and here we go. The East is better than the West.
0: At least Giannis stayed out East, but yeah. LeBron went East. And just in general, like the depth of the Eastern Conference is significant, and it's worth celebrating. I think it's great. I think the Eastern Conference is going to be fascinating to follow this year. The Denver Nuggets are fascinating right now, but for all the wrong reasons. Peyton Watson was one of their exciting young players, their point of attack defender, really, really talented guard, restricted free agent, and the Nuggets could not afford to pay him. Why? Because they find themselves over the second apron. So after months of trying to figure something out, they ultimately pulled the trigger yesterday on trading Peyton Watson to the Cavs as part of a multi-team deal. This ended up being a five-team trade that also involved like the Dennis Schroeder thing. They just basically lumped two different Cavs deals together. So in return, the Denver Nuggets are getting a Cavaliers 2031 unprotected first-round pick. And hey, the Kings are involved in this trade, everybody.
1: All right.
0: Because the Kings 2032 second-rounder is also going to Denver.
1: Okay.
16: Wow!
0: Time. When Shams' tweet came out and I saw the breaking news and the Elfrid Payton, I started reading it. And then you ever like just scan with your eyes and you're not really reading? And then I saw Kings, I went, what?
1: Yeah, you're like, wait, how are the Kings involved?
0: Oh, it's their second-round pick? Okay, who cares? But an unprotected 2031 first round pick could be something. Hell, we're holding out hope that a 2031 Timberwolves pick will give us something in the De'Aaron Fox trade. So I'm not saying that the Nuggets got nothing for Peyton Watson. But at the same time, what good is a 2031 first round pick to Nikola Jokic and the Nuggets title window that is right now open and trending more as a closing than it is opening or staying open.
1: Yeah.
0: Right? 2031 first is like life after Jokic, not life during Jokic.
1: But that's what I'm wondering, man. Like, are they having these conversations? Because we also don't know what's going to go on. Speaking of Aaron Gordon, what's going to go on with an important piece when it came to the playoffs? It's not been available for them. And a big reason why I feel like they can't get past that point again. Do they have a different mindset or plan right now? Because this right now, when you look at it, and I get what's going on with the money and the apron, but this is a loss for them. This is a young player that could be beneficial to them.
0: Absolutely.
1: And then they're just like, but we're going to push it down the road in terms of drafting somebody else that could be that guy.
0: Regardless of if they have a plan or not, they're severely limited by what they can do. Because what's terrible about this deal for the Nuggets is that it does nothing to help their apron.
1: No.
0: It does. They're still, I think, $2 million over the second apron. And when you're in the second apron, the penalties are steep.
1: Yeah.
0: For example, as part of this trade, the Denver Nuggets got a $10.2 million trade exception. That's really valuable to a contending team who's looking to add like a piece or something mid-season. Like, trade exceptions are extremely valuable when they're created. Except if you're a second apron team, you can't use a trade exception. So one of the major pieces they got back in this deal, they can't even use as a second apron team. On top of that, they cannot, I wrote this down, they are not able to aggregate any salaries to help them get under the second apron.
1: Okay.
0: Because when you're a second apron team, it is against the rules to aggregate
1: salaries. So you can't explain that a little bit, because not all of us are exactly.
0: It's a little in the weeds, but essentially you can't.
1: With your own players.
0: Exactly.
1: You're not able to kind of twist and, yeah.
0: You can't move money around very easily on the books in order to make.
1: Which a lot of teams do sometimes, defer or whatever.
0: Sure, it may be. Like an example, loose example, is what the Kings are potentially doing with the stretch provision of DeMar DeRozan.
1: Caramello
0: candy bar thing from yesterday. and we'll talk about DeMar DeRozan in a second because he's involved in this entire thing. Essentially, the Nuggets are stuck. Because this season, they're paying $59 million to Nikola Jokic. Okay, he's an MVP. Who cares? Give him every penny he wants. They're paying $50 million to Jamal Murray. Then it goes up to $53 next year and $57 the year after that. Now, Jamal Murray's a really, really good point guard who was essential to their title run. And playoff Jamal Murray is a real thing. He's dealt with injury issues himself. But okay, Jamal Murray's been your number two there. $50 million is a lot of money for what he brings you, but you paid him probably based off of what he's done for you more than what he's going to do for you. Aaron Gordon, who's dealt with injuries, is still an essential part of that team.
1: Absolutely.
0: He's paid $33.6 million this year, $36.3 next year, then has a $39 million, I believe that's a player option at the end of it. They have Cam Johnson, who's an expiring

0: crazy about that too is because, like, we talked about last year when teams were in the playoffs, like having that guy, right? Just like having that Wembanyama or having that Jalen Brunson. But in reality, you can't just have that guy usually. Like, look at what is going on here. They have one of the best players in the league.
1: Yep.
0: But like, they're in this type of position.
1: Yeah.
0: Where if you, you would, if you're talking about them like we are, you'd never know that.
1: Essentially, the apron system is working.
0: Yeah, it is.
1: Because the Denver Nuggets.
0: It certainly is.
1: Are,
0: it's not cooking anything, though.
1: Nice. Excuse me. The apron system is
0: you're
1: really.
0: Right over
1: I know.
0: There?
1: I had a visceral reaction to that pun of yours. The apron system's working, but also punishing the Nuggets for having a good young player that they developed that they couldn't pay because they paid some of their other players from their title window. And it's like, we'll talk about it at noon, lessons to be learned from the Kings' perspective, who are they're trying to build a team right now, and they're a long ways away from being even where the Nuggets are at now. Mm-hmm. But it's like it leads to the conversation of, is the apron system too harsh for penalizing, forcing a team to essentially lose a young talent that they drafted and developed for nothing, essentially?
0: Yeah.
1: And I didn't even mention this. They're $2 million over the second apron. And Kayla, they still have two open roster spots to fill. They have to fill out the rest of their roster.
0: Which one of those?
1: They're interested in DeMar DeRozan.
0: Could go to DeMar DeRozan.
1: Now,
0: but then how do you work that?
1: How much more into the apron are you willing to go for DeMar? What options
2: the minimum that you
1: have?
2: Can pay him is $3.8 million.
0: Is it really?
1: Yeah. So now you're going to go, you're going to double how much you're over the apron. And by the way, this is luxury tax too. So they're paying, I don't remember how much the ratio is, but they're paying even more money in luxury tax penalties on top of everything that the apron penalties give you. It's a mess.
0: It is a mess.
1: It's a
0: mess. It truly is. To know this, too, with a team that's been in the playoffs as of late, has won a championship not too long ago. And this is what's crazy about the NBA, because it's not just teams like Sacramento that are dealing with things or struggling to get out of, a little bit of a ditch. Mm-hmm. Theirs isn't a big of a ditch, but it's problems over there, Mile High City. For sure.
1: This just dawned on me. The Sacramento Kings could save the Nuggets.
0: Okay.
2: He's cooking.
0: More?
1: Probably
0: get
1: not.
0: Get that apron on.
1: Probably not this. Hold on, let me cook. Probably not in the summertime. I don't think they'd do it now. But we'll talk about Zach LaVine later in the show, and we'll dive into this in more detail. Because I had this conversation with Chris Watkins yesterday on the Matt and Kayla, on the Matt George podcast. You want to be on the podcast? Just call it the Matt and Kayla podcast too.
0: Yeah,
1: why not? Come
0: why
1: on
0: not?
1: Over. More than likely, the value that you're going to get in a trade for Zach LaVine is because he's a high money expiring deal, you can take on a bad contract from somebody else who's just trying to get out of financial hell. So you swap contracts, they get off the money quicker, and you get something on top of that asset. Could the Sacramento Kings knock on the door of the Denver Nuggets come trade deadline time? And I don't know if the Nuggets would do this, but go, yo, we'll take Aaron Gordon off your hands. And a pick.
0: Wait, Kings would do this?
1: Yes.
0: Oh, God, I'm all in.
1: Of course you are. But as I'm saying, like, the alternative is, well, you're not taking Jamal Murray.
0: No, I get what you're saying.
1: Because Jamal Murray is a point guard, and you have Darius Aycock Jr. So you're not taking Jamal Murray. Cam Johnson's an expiring contract, so that doesn't make any sense. You could take Christian Brown, but you'd probably need more money on top of that because you're trading a $49 million player for a $21 million player. That ain't working. So financially, how are you figuring that part out?
2: And you want Christian Brown until 2031?
1: No, but if you attach some sweet, sweet draft picks on top of that, you'll start me. So it's Aaron Gordon. Hey, Nuggets, you want to get out of cap hell that you're in financially and try and build around Jokic before he goes to the horse races forever? Like, give us Aaron Gordon. Give us a future draft pick. We'll take the next three years of his salary
0: That's
1: off your hands.
0: That's not a bad idea.
1: You take Zach LaVine. He helps you shoot for the rest of the year. Helps you in the playoffs, maybe. Then he's off the books. Now you're financially free. Or at least have a little
0: more
1: wiggle
0: room. Not a bad idea. By the way, Aaron Gordon, also a great mentor.

0: Yeah.
1: Great mentor.
0: I would love Aaron Gordon in Sacramento.
1: I knew I'd been manifesting for some reason.
0: There was a former radio host on this station for many, many years that called me an idiot for saying I would trade Marvin Bagley for Aaron Gordon.
1: Who was that? I thought I'd be able to get the name out of you.
0: Might have hosted the afternoon show here for quite some time. Just say that. We'll take the break. When we come back, let's switch to football. Dazon's dribbling is on the rise. And I'm not talking about on the field and what he's been doing. I'm talking about in the sports books.
1: Oh, yeah.
0: We'll talk about that and what we want to see with him tonight as the Niners have week two of the preseason against the Chargers. We'll do that next on Matt and Kayla, Sacktown Sports.
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6: See, now I'm starting to get, like, obsessed with this idea that I conjured up of the Kings.
7: It's of simple. Denver giving up a pick for...
8: I know people
6: giving up
8: crazy.
6: A pick to get off of some money, right. And Aaron Gordon's the only money that the Kings would be willing to take. Now, straight up, it wouldn't work. Like, the Nuggets would have to send more than just Aaron Gordon to Sacramento to take on Zach LaVine's $49 million, because as a second apron team, the Nuggets can't take on more money than what they're sending out. So there'd be
8: keep some, manifesting it.
6: There'd be some workshopping to happen. The whole point is to illustrate this is a circumstance that the Sacramento Kings become valuable to teams like this. This is a circumstance where maybe Zach LaVine doesn't net you the best return. Like getting Aaron Gordon for Zach LaVine would be pretty nuts. But this is an opportunity where the Kings could potentially have leverage to bail out a cap hell team like the Denver Nuggets at the trade deadline and use Zach LaVine's expiring contract to do it. It's a possibility. Just opens up the opportunity for you to move big money that you can't get off of if you're Denver. Just saying. Could happen.
8: I'll keep manifesting.
6: Yeah, you just want Aaron Gordon in Sacramento.
8: I love that guy. He's awesome.
6: Don't blame you. He's,
7: Would he get a jersey?
8: Yeah.
6: Of course
8: I covered him at Arizona.
7: Mm-hmm. Okay, cool.
8: Yeah.
7: I remember when he was local. It was like very famous when he was in the Bay Area. It was cool.
8: He's just a cool dude, man. Yeah. I actually think he'd be a great mentor and a great vet to be in that.
6: Fun as hell with Acuff Jr. Yeah. I'll tell you that much. I don't know if it'd work, but he's better defender. He's better defender than he gets credit for.
8: He's a good defender.
6: Switching to football though.
8: Okay.
6: Dejon Stribling.
9: Stribling
6: is
9: complete receiver.
6: Steve Smith.
8: You clipped that? That's awesome. Good job, Anthony.
6: Dejon Stribling, aka Stribly, to Steve Smith.
8: Can I say one thing real quick? It's going to be kind of gross. This reminds me of when I'm like taking Red out to go number two and you see a little dribble, stribble, like, and it's not a full complete.
9: Stribly, complete receiver.
8: That's what it reminds me of.
6: Why are you the way you are?
8: God made me this way.
6: Yeah, well, oops. We all make mistakes. Anyway.
8: Thank God.
6: Thank you.
8: I was the firstborn, not second.
6: Dejon Stribling, not Stribly, or whatever image you just planted in people's heads, is on the rise. According to a couple of different sports books, Stribling has jumped from 14th to 5th best odds to win Offensive Rookie of the Year.
8: Holy smokes.
6: In just 2 weeks, one preseason game.
8: That's insane.
6: Moving on up. I'm sure the injury to Ricky Pearsall also helped things a little bit with that too. But the point is, Stribling is turning some heads. He's impressing people. Yeah. He was very impactful. And of course, the preseason game against the Tennessee Titans last week. We'll see how he plays tonight, as he's expected to get some run against the Chargers this evening. But what was impressive to me, Kayla, was he built off of the really impressive preseason performance with apparently a really good day at joint practices.
8: Yeah.
6: And as you've illustrated, joint practice oftentimes is the more important of the two.
8: Mm-hmm.
6: If you can perform in joint practice, especially against other teams like top guys, that means you're a legitimate player and you're a playmaker. Yeah. And Stribling has been arguably the most impressive. It's like him and Osa Odigizuwa have been the most impressive players in Niners camp
8: sure.
6: so far.
8: And that's what you have to do to prove that you are worthy of getting more reps, more snaps, whatever you want to call it. He came in, yes, as the Niners' first pick this year, which mm-hmm. was top of the second round. But he also came in not guaranteed anything, and especially not guaranteed to be a second receiver for them, or even third. I mean, I'm going to be honest. Like, there was work to be done. And to his credit, with everything that has happened, and it's been a bummer for the Niners that they lost Pearsall, but this is why we love sport, because when somebody goes down, it gives others opportunity, and it is up to them to earn that opportunity. And DeJon Stribling has done every single thing to earn his opportunity to maybe even be a two on this team, depending on where they put Debo. Mm-hmm. And I would argue at this moment, I might put him as a two. Just because I think he's proving it in camp, like you said, in joint practices. He's had not one but two great joint practices. We'll see what he also had a good preseason game against the Titans.
6: Yeah.
8: We'll see what he does tonight. But what is he doing to debate that he's not going to be one of those guys?
6: Well, why not give him the opportunity to do just that tonight?
8: Absolutely.
6: Kyle Shanahan has talked about shared that some starters are going to get opportunities tonight. The expectation is that Brock Purdy is going to get a series or two. We don't know about Mike Evans necessarily. We haven't seen Debo yet, but I would imagine maybe Debo gets some run.
8: Mm-hmm.
6: Assuming Mike Evans isn't getting any opportunity, which I don't think he needs to as a veteran receiver, but if he does, great.
8: Yeah.
6: But let's assume he doesn't. Make Debo wide receiver one tonight. Make DeJon Stribling wide receiver number two for Brock Purdy. That's what I'm looking for tonight. One of the main things I am watching Niners preseason tonight is not just to see how the veterans in general look and how Brock Purdy looks. I want to see the Brock Purdy-DeJon Stribling combination. We got one video
8: out
6: of joint practice that Matt Barrows shot of Purdy hitting Stribling in a red zone drill mm-hmm. for a touchdown. Great. What does it look like in the game? Because this is one of those instances where how much of an impactful player can Stribling be right away, number one. But two, this is where I'm looking at how much better does Brock Purdy make his weapons as a franchise quarterback? Do we see a connection between those two?
8: And if I think we are.
6: Yeah. Pretty good.
8: I think in practice we definitely are too. Like, I think we don't get to see as much with the video, but I do believe like they're getting those reps in together. Hence why I think Stribling is getting some confidence in himself. Being a rookie, I will be interested with Debo because McCaffrey is most likely not playing. And so Kaleon Black is back though. So
6: yes.
8: With saying that, this will be good because Kaleon Black, I think, will get some reps. Now, I don't know how many because they're not going to just put him out there for the entire game, but Debo will still be back there in some situations, I would guess, when he's out there in the backfield.
6: Why don't we do a little play a little game of or do a little thing called San Francisco 49ers fill in the blanks when we come back heading into tonight's week two of preseason. Plus, after that, we have an update on who's going to be playing for the Houston Texans and who's not going to be playing tonight against the Raiders. And an interesting update from Jeremy Fowler on Good Morning Football about Fernando Mendoza and how the Raiders are feeling about him. That's all coming in the second hour of the show. It's Matt and Kayla on Sacktown Sports.
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23: 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He heads to L.A. this week to see a hip specialist to determine next steps on his return to action this year. Justin Sterner underwent right knee surgery last week and will miss the remainder of the year. Jeffrey Springs threw 3 innings in Stockton last week and is pacing to return to the Green and Gold later this month.
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1: Before we get to our 49ers fill in the blanks, Kayla, question for you. Why would you want to be a professional head coach when you could be a college head coach? Did you see this? This just broke.
2: Oh.
1: Oklahoma and coach Brent
2: Venables.
1: Jeez Louise, Matt. Can you try again? Brent Venables.
2: It's all right. It's a long week.
3: English. One more time.
2: Brent Venables.
1: Brent. This dude, homie, Brent Venables.
2: Yeah, Oklahoma.
1: Jeez Louise, can I talk today? Sorry. They just agreed to a new six-year deal that averages $10.5 million per year.
2: Dude.
1: And you get way more security in college. Now, listen, Oklahoma has a lot of expectations, and I know
2: that's
1: it's the
2: not
1: Wild
2: a very
1: West.
2: True statement. The security part.
1: I think you have way more job security in college football than you do in the NFL.
2: It depends. Because it could seem that way with some coaches that are there for a long time because there are programs that just aren't going to take that risk. But there are also programs that are quick to push the trigger. I would say in the last couple of years, though, Matt, maybe it's been a little bit less of that because more money is coming in and athletes are coming to some of these places that are big. Listen, and not just the same places, right? Like not just the Georgias and Alabamas are going to the other big places. Mm-hmm. Like Oklahoma.
1: I don't blame
2: Venables.
1: I don't blame Venables at all for getting every penny that he can. And I understand it's the Wild West right now with NIL deals and recruiting, but man.
2: I like Venables, but like he hasn't proven a ton yet as a head coach.
1: Nope.
2: Right? Like he hasn't put himself in the top of the SEC quite yet.
1: Did enough to get the bag.
2: Yeah. Can't argue that.
1: Good for him.
2: I'd take it too.
1: Goodness gracious. I feel like he's more likely to see out the six-year contract at Oklahoma than he is to see out a six-year contract in the NFL, though. Maybe that's just my read on the situation.
2: Probably, depending on if, organization.
1: Even someone like Dan Campbell. ESPN actually wrote a really good article about Dan Campbell's situation with the
2: Lions.
1: Detroit Lions, sure. And asked a couple of other coaches, including like Sean McVay, about his situation, and like they weighed in on his situation too. Like it wasn't long ago when the Lions won, 15 games that we were like celebrating Dan Campbell as this new era of a different kind of coach. That's less buttoned up and more just real raw.
2: Yeah.
1: And now how quickly things change to Campbell could be on the hot seat if this season doesn't go well for Detroit. It's just the NFL changes quickly.
2: The NFL is weird like that. Like you set the stage, right? For an instance, again, and sorry if you get annoyed with me talking about Tennessee, but I use it as examples sometimes because I saw it firsthand. But it's like when Vrabel was there, and he got them to like a really good point. But then some things happened in 2 years, they were not very good. And then immediately it was like, nope, like the trigger was already going to be pulled to move on, right? Because you reach a point and you get that excitement going, that momentum going. And if you go back down for at least a couple of years, it's like they don't want that. They're moving on.
1: Yeah.
2: So that's what Dan Campbell's kind of going through. Not to the level of the Titans' downfall after that.
1: I think the Lions are going to be good this year. I don't think they'll be like Super Bowl contender good. But
2: I think they're going to be good. Like, but then they had all those injuries. Like, you just never know.
1: True.
2: And it's kind of a tough division of... Not as physical as some of these other ones, but it is, you know, these like cold weather cities.
3: Got to deal with the Bears.
1: The Bears. Speaking of which, we are continuing our NFL division previews today. This day on at 12:30 today.
2: This day in history.
1: This day in not being able to talk. We're doing the AFC North today. So
2: that is a good division.
1: We will be preview.
2: You got it.
1: How many hours are left? Oh, three?
2: You sound like me today. I mean, you should feel privileged.
1: Listeners,
2: and honored.
1: Just know, off air, it's been a day. we will be doing our divisional previews, AFC North, at 12:30 today. But shall we do a little San Francisco 49ers fill in the blanks?
2: Let's do it.
1: Have a little bit of fun with this. Well, let's start with tonight's preseason game. The Niners are taking on the Chargers in La La Land, and it sounds like some of the starters are going to get some burn. We are expecting Brock Purdy to get a little bit of run. Who knows which other starters? Is Fred Warner going to play? We shall see. Is Mike Evans going to play? We shall see. I'm expecting Debo to play. I don't think Christian McCaffrey is going to be playing. Most important thing to watch for in tonight's Niners preseason game is blank. For me, I think the most important thing to watch for, in addition to just giving us a public view of the good stuff Brock Purdy's been doing that we've heard a lot about, more in training camp than in joint practices. Like, we haven't heard as much about Brock in joint practices, but that also includes the bad, mm-hmm. right? I haven't heard anything bad about Brock Purdy, period, during this entire training camp preseason period.
2: I haven't either.
1: So part of me is I want to see the polished version of Brock Purdy, mm-hmm. number one, but it kind of builds off of what we were talking about in the last segment. For me, it's I want to see the new faces and how they perform next to the old guard. I want to see if Kalyan Black is playing. Yep. I want to see how he looks tonight, getting some opportunity with the ones, assuming that a majority of the ones are going to play and Christian McCaffrey is not playing. And I really, really am watching to see the dynamic on-field chemistry connections between Brock Purdy and Deshaun Stribling.
2: I think that if Brock Purdy plays, and again, I wish we knew for sure right now if he was going to play. I think we're assuming he'll play at least a series or so. If he does play, yes, I absolutely want to see that connection with Stribling from the get-go. Just because we just haven't been able to have our eyes on that connection. Like, we've heard about here and there some things. We've seen Stribling with some other quarterbacks, i.e. Curtis Rourke in that preseason game against the Titans. But we haven't, like, just been able to actually see that connection between Purdy and Stribling in a game yet. Yeah. So if they can do that, at least for a series tonight, that would be nice and encouraging to see. I do absolutely want to see Kalyan Black tonight, and just I want to see the speed, like the things that we've all heard about, yeah. and how he looks after going through this injury. Mm-hmm. I know it's probably not going to be against all of the Chargers' one defense, mm-hmm. but it doesn't matter. I want to see those real reps and get a feel for what we're looking at, because I still am questioning if McCaffrey needs a break, or if McCaffrey needs to be taken off the field, or if, God forbid, McCaffrey gets hurt, who is that guy that's going to step up? And I think we all think it's going to be him.
1: Yeah.
2: But we haven't really seen him. So I just want to see some of this stuff play out in front of us tonight with the starters, and then from some of the rookies, like I mentioned, Kalyan Black, Stribling, and also Romello Height, mm-hmm. continuing to see what he can give on the defensive line.
1: Yeah.
2: Because I think he had some pressures the other day against the Titans in that preseason game. How do you build off of that? I think that's my biggest question tonight. How do these rookies build off of that first preseason game?
1: Yeah. Two things I want to add to that really quickly. Kalyan Black, what we heard about him a lot yesterday was how explosive he was.
2: Yeah.
1: And we got a video from Matt Barrows of him finding a hole and busting out
2: a
1: big run. Right. And that's the difference between like Kalyan Black and a Christian McCaffrey.
2: Yeah.
1: I'm not saying McCaffrey's not explosive at all, but McCaffrey is very much kind of a power back. He's been more of that power running back where I'll go through the A gap and I'll run through you if I have to. Mm-hmm. Now, if McCaffrey gets to the outside, forget about it. But Kalyan Black potentially gives you a different look of what he lacks in size with McCaffrey, he makes up for in kind of explosiveness, and he can bounce around a little bit. Like Mike Washington Jr. with the Raiders really showcased that side of his game in their first week of preseason after Genty got his drive. Washington Jr. looked really good, and he was kind of bouncing around in the backfield to find those holes.
2: Mm-hmm.
1: Can Black be that guy? So getting that opportunity to see that a little bit tonight in game action. I hope we get to see a little bit of Osa Odigizua, because it sounds like he's been dominant in preseason or in training camp and in practice so far. Do we get to see a series or two of Osa at the very least making the pocket a little bit tighter for Justin Herbert or Trey Lance?
2: Yeah, I'd love to see that. He's one of my guys, and we have another fill in the blank with him coming up in just a second. Real quick, who was it that just asked this? Dwayne, I think, just asked this. He said, and he might have just deleted it, but Dwayne had asked, how do we know, because we were talking about yesterday, the secondary is questioned.
1: Oh, yeah, it's right up here.
2: Okay, yeah. So
1: he said, you both talked about how bad the Niners' DBs are yesterday. How can we truly judge how good their quarterbacks
2: because
1: and wide receivers are?
2: Because we've seen them go against other teams in joint practices and preseason.
1: Yeah.
2: So we've seen some other examples of that. It's not just been against the 49ers secondary.
1: But the real answer, or a real answer at least,
2: and you always
1: to me,
2: never know for sure.
1: Exactly.
2: You don't ever know for sure.
1: All you can do is react to what's put in front of you. And that's the whole point of reps. That's the whole point of experience. It's low leverage situations to hopefully draw conclusions from. If your DBs were getting torched by Justin Herbert, which they were in joint practice, well, that's something that's not good, doesn't make you feel very good, and you're going into a film session, but you have an opportunity to learn from it in a situation where even though you got beat, all that you lost was your pride. Mm-hmm. You didn't lose a game because of it, right? And it's the same thing on the other side when you do something good. If we want to see Brock Purdy look great, we want to see Osa Digizua look great. Does that mean it's going to translate to win the games matter? It doesn't guarantee anything, but it certainly puts you on the right path of, hey, they were doing it against the ones in practice. They can do it against the ones week one in Melbourne, yeah, Australia against the Rams.
2: It's like a prelude to a book, right? Where you're not getting the actual like meat and potatoes yet, but you're kind of trying to draw like a little bit of what it might look like conclusion wise, which then we start to see the actual picture being painted once they start the season, which is still a couple weeks away. But
1: the 49ers defense will be better this season because blank.
2: I would say because they get a pass rush. I think that it starts up front always. And I'm not saying that the secondary can be what they were last year. They have to improve too. But when you actually are able to set things up front, that then affects the back end of the defense. And think of it as like a trickle-down effect, right? So I think with the additions that they've made, and I know Osa Adigizua is not some big-time, like, numbers pass rusher. Like, he's not a Max Crosby or one of these, you know, Miles Garrett. Like, I'm not talking about that type of effect, but I do think adding him also then allows Nick Bosa to not have as much pressure as being that solo guy that has to get those numbers. And then I do expect some of those younger players on the front to step up. And I do feel like this Raheem Morris defense, like the more and more they are, you know, used to it, I think it's going to be effective. I think he's a great defensive coordinator. So I think these younger players, it is going to take a minute, but I think they can step up. So I think because of the front and being able to get to the quarterback and be more effective, whether that be pressures or actual sacks, that is why this defense is better.
1: My answer is admittedly a bit of a cop-out and also testing the fates, so I'm not trying to put anything out into the ether. But my answer is simple. It's because Fred Warner's back and he stays healthy. Like, Fred Warner is not just the total captain of that defense, the communicator, the guy right in the middle of everything who sees everything, directs everything. He is the extension of your defensive coordinator on the freaking field. Like, Fred Warner is a future easy defensive coordinator if he wants to be. It's not just that. He's also a massive playmaker.
2: Yeah.
1: Like, I know.
2: Just watching him in practice.
1: Exactly. I know the Niners defense did not have a good day yesterday or Tuesday against the Chargers. But to see that video of Warner flying in on a solo tackle and poking the ball away and forcing a fumble, which the Niners recovered, Fred Warner just makes plays like that.
2: And he elevates the defense in a different way.
1: Yes.
2: I think when people see how he plays at that age, they only up their game without even knowing it.
1: He naturally sets a standard.
2: Absolutely.
1: So just having Fred Warner at the heart of your defense. And of course, Nick Bosa coming back is a big deal too. The addition of Osa Digizua. I wanted my answer to this just to be Osa because I'm so excited about him. I know you are too. But Fred Warner just at the center and the heart of your defense is game changing.
2: For sure.
1: It's game changing.
2: For sure.
1: So Fred staying there, staying healthy, the Niners defense will automatically be better. Will it be Seahawks and Rams level? Probably not, but you're on the right path. My biggest concern about the 49ers this season is blank.
2: Health.
1: Yeah.
2: And I know that might be an easy answer, but if I didn't say that, I'd be lying. I mean, they have to at least keep their majority of their big time names healthy. Yeah. I understand bumps and bruises happen throughout every football season. They cannot afford to miss at every almost. I mean, I'm talking, think about it last year. They missed a star in almost every position last year. A major star. There was a spot there because they got hurt. An empty spot. And so you just can't have that again. So health, I mean it in the way that, yes, things are going to be, at times there's going to be some bumps and bruises, even to some of those stars, but it cannot be out for the season. Can't.
1: I think the answer to my question, or my answer to this question, it might be like the final third of the season.
2: Okay.
1: Might be the answer to this question.
2: That's a good point.
1: Just looking at the schedule, like that's when, if there's a race, that's where it's going to heat up to where the pressure is either going to be on you to hold the freaking line as the, let's say the Niners are in first place, but the Rams and Seahawks are going to be chomping at your heels and you play both the Rams and Seahawks in the final third of the season. Or you're trying to catch them and now those games become must win. In addition to you're taking on the Chargers in LA. Who knows how good the Chargers are going to be? Followed by the Chiefs in Kansas City. Yeah. Who knows how good? And both of those teams might be also competing for the AFC West title. So they have a lot on the line there. You have Philly, your second to last week. Now you end the season with against Arizona. So that might be a either playoff tune-up or thank God we got Arizona at the very end to cement our spot. So that last week itself is great.
2: Yeah.
1: But you got to earn your way there. They have a stretch in December, Kayla, to early January. This is how they end 2026. Okay. Versus the Rams. Sorry, let's do this. November 29th versus Seattle. Then in New York, MetLife Stadium against the Giants. It's not that I'm afraid of the Giants. I'm afraid of the turf of MetLife Stadium. Then home against the Rams. In LA against the Chargers. Okay. In Kansas City against the Chiefs. Then home against Philadelphia.
2: Yeah, that's a stretch.
1: That final third of the season, goodness gracious, it's gonna be fun, but could make or break your year.
2: I mean, honestly, you could mix both of ours, health and that last stretch together.
1: Being healthy enough for the last stretch.
2: Right. Sheesh.
1: This one is building off of a segment on Colin Cowherd's show today. Brock Purdy and Kyle Shanahan are a top blank quarterback coach combo.
2: A top blank. Okay.
1: Like top
2: okay.
1: Five,
2: like
1: top
2: where
1: top
2: are
1: 10,
2: they?
1: Top. Three.
2: Yeah. Top 10.
1: Top 10?
2: Yeah.
1: Okay.
3: Who's above them?
2: So I would definitely put Patrick Mahomes and Andy Reid.
1: Yep. Okay. So to help you out here, Colin Cowherd does have his top 10 coach QB duo combos.
2: Uh-huh.
1: The Niners are 10 on his list.
2: Oh,
1: really? Reid and Mahomes are number 2. So
2: Allen and Brady, Joe Brady.
1: Allen and Brady are 9.
2: Oh, okay. Let's go ahead and do Sean Payton and
1: Bo Nix.
2: Bo Nix.
1: Not on this
2: Not
1: list.
2: On that list. Okay, that's interesting. Just because Sean Payton is such a quarterback.
1: Yeah, I disagree with a lot of these teams.
2: Let's do Mike Vrabel and
1: Drake May. Number 6.
2: Even though Vrabel is not really like an offensive, total offensive mind.
1: Yeah, I'd take Shanahan and Purdy over Vrabel and May right now.
2: Yeah, that's
1: personally.
2: A little, I think May gets the benefit of the doubt on that one.
1: Yes.
2: Let's go with the Rams, Sean McVay and Matthew Stafford.
1: Number 1.
2: Okay.
1: I like that.
2: And I'm not disagreeing
1: I'm okay with that one. I'm okay with that. You're going to hate number 3.
2: Oh, shoot. Why?
3: Number 3 and 4 are crazy.
2: Why would I hate number 3? Can you give me a hint?
1: Tonight.
2: Oh, no. Mike McDaniel and Justin Herbert? We haven't even seen him
3: not
2: together.
3: Even Mike McDaniel.
1: It's not even Mike McDaniel's head coach.
2: Oh, Harbaugh. Sorry. Yeah. I was thinking
1: offensive coordinator. It's fine.
2: But I don't like that. Okay, because
1: Harbaugh
2: is a former. Yeah,
1: and Justin
2: I know.
1: Herbert
2: He's
1: are
2: a
1: number 3. And number 4.
2: Okay. I don't think they should be 3. They're on top 10.
1: And number 4, hype train.
2: Hype train.
1: Think about it. Who's everybody excited to see this year?
2: Oh. Is it a rookie?
1: No.
2: Caleb Williams.
1: Caleb
2: and Ben Johnson.
1: Yep.
2: Yeah, I can't.
1: Then number 4.
2: I can't completely deny that one, but I don't think it should be 4.
1: McDonald and Arnold Jeez Louise. McDonald and Darnold, say that 5 times fast, are number 5.
2: What?
1: Vrabel and
2: I disagree with that.
1: Vrabel and May are 6.
2: McDonald and Darnold? Nah.
1: Are 5.
2: Sorry.
1: Dan Campbell and Jared Goff are 7. Matt LaFleur and Jordan Love are 8.
2: Yeah, I think that needs to be higher.
1: So Purdy and Shanahan, according to Colin Cowherd, are behind all of those combos in this name.
2: That they need to be. They need to be. What in the hell? I'm a Seahawks fan. McDonald and Darnold. First of all, like when you think of like that, I think of a defensive mind with like a so-so quarterback. And it like when I think of best head coach and quarterback, I'm thinking more like offensive minds in their quarterback. But I know that's not what this is.
1: Yeah.
2: But that's what I think.
1: Well, yeah, it's a combo. It's the playmaking and brilliance of the head coach and how they utilize the talent and ability of the quarterback.
2: I don't
1: Shanahan is arguably the best coach in the league. If you want to give it to McVay, I'm totally okay with that. And while Brock Purdy still has a lot to prove as a quarterback, so does Justin Herbert. Justin Herbert's more flashy and exciting than Purdy because he's supposed to be based off where he was drafted. You could say the same thing about Caleb, but Brock Purdy's done more than both of those guys combined.
2: Yeah, I don't. Brock I think they need to at least be seven.
1: I think to me the Niners should be top five. I want to put them top three behind McVay, Stafford, and Reed Mahomes. I want to put them top three, but I feel like that's a little Niner-y bias.
2: Yeah,
1: because of Brock Purdy, you're not there.
2: It probably is.
1: So I would say five. If you want to put Darnold and McDonald in there simply because they just won a Super Bowl and you want to give them the recency bias of that, I guess I'll do that.
2: I don't like that. I don't think they're top 10.
1: I'm okay with Brady and Allen being right around the Niners because Josh Allen is carrying that load as the one of the most talented quarterbacks in the NFL and a former MVP. No mention at all. I mean, granted, Harbaugh's not there anymore, but no mention of all of, at all of Lamar Jackson in here.
2: Well, because he's got a new head coach.
1: Exactly.
2: It's funny because now Bo Nix and Sean Payton are up on the screen. When I mentioned them, I know Bo Nix is not at that spot yet, but I guess I thought, knowing that Sean Payton can probably help continue to get him there, like that's a good combo of possibly getting to that point. So some of those I don't agree with.
1: Yeah.
2: Anyway.
1: Well, we've got some more Niner fill in the blanks to do. Maybe we'll save them for a little bit later on in the show. When we come back, let's switch gears to the Niners. We know who, for the most part, is and isn't going to be playing for the Houston Texans. And according to ESPN's Jeremy Fowler, the Raiders, it's a term used to describe the Raiders situation that I actually found really refreshing. We'll have that for you when we come back. Pick a side as well in the second hour of the show on a Thursday. It's Matt and Kayla on Sacktown Sports.
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8: I'm Tara Berg in the KCRA 3 Weather Center for your Thursday. Mainly sunny skies around Northern California. Temperatures will still be quite warm this afternoon. Plan for highs lower to mid-90s. We'll drop it back, though, to the upper 50s overnight tonight. Get the latest forecast on the KCRA 3 News and the KCRA 3 app.
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0: Welcome back into Matt and... Oh, you son of a gun. You son of a gun.
1: Yeah, come on, voice guy.
0: Welcome back to Matt and Kayla on Sacktown Sports.
1: The voice is different today than it was yesterday.
0: It is?
1: Yeah, it's a little different. Now it's more naturally you versus you trying to be voice guy. For those of you who didn't listen to the show
0: yesterday...
1: Maybe
0: that's better, though.
2: Yeah, it's an improvement.
1: Kayla's branching out.
0: I am.
1: Kayla notoriously likes to talk over sometimes our voice guy rejoiner.
0: I only did it this time because I thought Matt forgot to bring us back because he was texting.
1: No, but the rejoiner, the voice guy hadn't played yet.
0: Well, I didn't even think about that. Why would I?
1: You never think about the voice guy.
2: This time the voice guy interrupted Kayla.
0: He's out of business. Sorry.
2: Well, update that LinkedIn, Kayla.
1: Kayla's putting everybody out of business.
0: Gotta do something for myself.
1: I'm gonna do it because she's gonna do it all. Yeah, no, so this one is more like your voice, but a little more gritty. Yesterday, you were like, I'm trying to be the voice guy.
0: Yeah, I was doing that.
2: I don't know. Were you doing that?
0: I don't know to that extent I was doing that.
2: I enjoyed it. It's just different.
1: Shut up, Anthony.
2: Matt hates when I acknowledge that he exists.
0: He does. That's why he just gives me encouragement on my puns.
1: Well, we'll get to that. Don't worry. Kayla's two-minute drill. Sometimes I like to, like, read ahead.
0: No, you do not do that.
1: I like to just let myself be surprised.
0: Do not,
1: you know,
0: read ahead. That ruins it.
1: Today's one of those be surprised days, so you never know.
0: I don't know how top-notch they are today.
2: I don't think I'd get it if I didn't read ahead a little bit.
0: Really?
2: I don't think I'd get the puns. Oh, okay. I wouldn't get any.
1: That's good. You need time to process. Yeah, that's always a good joke.
2: No, it's just, hey, it's more so I just don't know what she's talking about until she reads the whole headline.
0: I think sometimes he's just so young, he doesn't get all those cultural jokes.
1: These young, dumb guys over here.
0: No, I'm not saying he's dumb. I'm
2: it's
0: just saying
2: not
0: it's
2: even
0: a different
2: the young thing. It's like you can say something, and I'm like, what does that have to do with football?
0: Right.
2: I have to read the whole thing to see what the pun is.
0: My mind works in a very different way. But once you get on the same page as me, I think it's funny.
1: What was your Jets one the other day for Breece Hall's injury?
0: Emergency landing.
1: Oh, my God.
0: But then I redid it to, what was it?
1: That one got me so bad.
0: Grounded jet.
2: Yeah, that would have been good.
0: Yeah.
1: No.
0: Oh, shut up. This isn't your game.
1: I enjoy. Listen, jet emergency landing got me. And then the explanation was just Breece Hall hurt.
2: Yeah.
0: Because I already know at this point how to talk about it. I don't need to put any descriptions.
1: Malcolm says, did voice guy bonk his helmet against the wall, Mike, and then sprain his neck? That was Kayla's.
0: Is that what I sounded like?
1: Apparently.
0: Ooh. I wonder what that would really sound like if I did that.
2: If you sprained your neck?
0: I would definitely not want to do that.
1: Horrible.
0: I've like just had kinks in my neck. Have you guys ever woke up, slept wrong? I've had a kink in my neck. I think it's one of the most painful things that you can endure.
2: My girlfriend does it all the time.
1: I haven't done that with my neck, but I have slept like on my arm and then woken up to complete dead arm.
0: That's bad, too.
1: Like, lifting my arm up and it just goes...
0: And it just falls?
1: Yeah, I've had complete dead arm that takes, like, a minute to come
0: because you have
1: back.
0: No blood coming to that area.
1: Because I sleep weird. I sleep...
0: So do I.
1: I sleep, like, with the covers pulled almost all the way over my head, so I'm in, like, a little cave.
0: Sure.
1: And then one of my arms rests over
0: my
2: head. Just suffocating yourself?
1: No, I just... Listen,
2: lack of oxygen is really relaxing.
1: When the outside
0: wakes up
1: is,
0: gasping for air.
1: Britt and I, we don't share a blanket. It just doesn't work out that way. Like, that is marriage.
0: I feel like
1: is,
0: a lot of couples have their own separate blankets.
2: Yeah,
0: yes,
2: I don't share a blanket with my girlfriend.
1: Yes, not at all. Like, no. Get your own
0: Red and I
1: blanket.
0: Don't use blankets at
1: and
0: this
1: And then my
0: time
1: son comes in and takes mine anyway.
0: He does?
1: Yes, he comes into bed and just takes everything and kicks me. My wife gets his head, I get his feet.
0: Where is he?
2: Wait, how does that work? He's, like, perpendicular to
1: no,
2: you guys?
1: No, like, his back is to my wife and his head's, like, resting against my wife and then his feet are right into my back. And he is a...
2: So you guys make like an N shape?
1: Sure. or a weird H.
2: Okay.
0: That's pretty funny.
1: And he kicks me.
0: I like this time of year, I'm on like a upper apartment. And so all the heat rises and I can't run my AC at night anymore. I'm losing money because I got to run it all day for Red. So I keep the window open and then I've got a big fan. Why are you smirking over there?
2: Anyway, I do the same thing, Kayla.
0: Yeah. So shut up, Matt.
2: I don't know what he's reading.
0: I don't know either. He's thinking of something in his head. I know when his freaking little wheels are spinning. So anyway.
1: I can't keep my house cool when I sleep because I have to run the AC all day for
0: I
1: the
0: do.
1: Dog.
0: I can't afford it. than that? Do you want to see my bill?
1: No, I know you can't afford. I just love your priorities are, which is a good mom.
0: It
1: your
0: is. Priorities I read are, it for my dog.
1: I will sweat and suffer through the night so my dog can be nice and cool during the day.
2: But it's cooler at night, so it makes
0: sense. It is a little cooler at night, but not enough yet because I find myself, I'll have the blanket over me, but then I'll wake up like 2 hours later and then my leg will be halfway out and then I'll go put it back in. You know, like you get like hot, cold.
1: Get back in here. Listen, there's like a $60 little fan at Costco.
0: I have a huge fan.
1: That thing slaps. Then what's your problem?
0: I'm too hot. It's you guys.
1: The fan doesn't work.
0: Do you know how much heat rises in this apartment? It's because it's only two levels.
1: You live above a bakery?
0: I think so. I'd like some of those treats.
2: Just honestly, be dope.
0: Bring them on up.
2: Waking up to the smell of like fresh bread every morning, I'd be cooked. Love me some bread.
1: Hey, the Raiders are playing tonight. How about that? They're playing before.
2: Great segue, Matt.
1: Thank you. Before they play, or we get to watch the Niners play at freaking midnight.
0: What's
1: tonight.
0: Raiders on? Can we watch? Or is it on some specialty? Because some of these are on local programming, but I think these are both on national programming.
1: I don't know. Let's find out.
0: I think one's on Fox.
1: We shall find out.
0: We don't always get the privilege of seeing every.
1: It's on ESPN tonight.
0: Oh. Perfect. Raiders are?
1: Raiders, Texans on ESPN.
0: Oh, cool. Okay.
1: And then I don't know about Niners.
0: Sweet.
1: So, yes, you can watch the Fernando Mendoza part two.
0: Let's go.
1: Apparently, CJ Stroud and most of the offensive starters.
0: Niners on CBS.
1: Niners on CBS. Cool. CJ Stroud and most of the offensive starters are going to be playing tonight. The problem is, a thing I'm a little bit bummed about, although it's probably safer. None of the defensive starters are playing.
0: For the Houston Texans.
1: For the Texans. Now, yeah.

0: illustrates kind of where the Raiders are at with Mendoza.
1: Yeah, Jamie, Fernando Mendoza is earning first-team reps, and the Raiders will probably give him them at some point. They will map that out over the coming weeks and months. But when you talk to people with the Raiders, there's a sense of relief there. They love the position they're in because they believe they can win with Kirk Cousins. They don't have to rush Mendoza out whenever he's ready, whether that's in 3 weeks, 8 weeks, yep, 12 weeks, whatever. He's going to be good to go. They'll put him in, but there's not a mandate to have to do it. And so I go back to examples in the past, like we've seen with the New England Patriots 2 years ago comes to mind. Drake May, top pick. They start Jacoby Brissett. They figure, hey, if he wins games, he can keep the job. If they don't, they put Drake May in a month. So perhaps it looks like that or some of the blueprints we've seen in the past. But Mendoza spent the entire spring working on the steps of the offense, the Clint, yep, Kubiak language of offense, which is vast and takes a long time to master.
2: He said all this yesterday.
1: He did a great job of that, I'm told, in the spring. And now he's just out there playing football. And you see some of the throws he made in that preseason game. At some point, he will be undeniable. But this team still believes they can win with Kirk Cousins.
2: Why do you need Jeremy Fowler when you got Kayla Anderson saying everything he said yesterday? Did he tap in to our show?
0: Just got a wire on what Kayla Anderson is saying. In. Hey, more people should. Just saying. I will
2: no,
0: say
2: but
0: this.
2: It's good stuff. I mean, it makes sense.
0: That screams to me for the Raiders, everything is going according to plan.
2: And that is a great problem to have with a rookie quarterback.
0: Breath of fresh air to hear. Because we don't hear it too often with the Raiders.
2: It's always like, this isn't what we thought.
0: Right. Speaking of the Raiders, we'll talk about them, something that they're going through and they're dealing with in Pick Aside, as well as a number of different topics. That's next right here on Matt and Kayla, Sacktown Sports.
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7: 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You want to hold the club more in the fingers than in the palm, which allows your wrist to better hinge. 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
6: Pick a side, any side. It's time for Pick a Side on Matt and Kayla.
7: Let's pick a side, shall we? Matt George, Kayla Anderson with you as always. We got Anthony with us today. And Anthony, what are we talking about, huh?
8: South Carolina quarterback Lenoris Sellers says that he says he's completed classes and is interning at a driving range. Some fans don't like it. Do you?
7: They don't like it because he's not fully focused on football all the time?
9: Right. And last year, Lenoris was supposed to be like one of the best SEC quarterbacks, if not one of the best quarterbacks in college. And he kind of underperformed, and so I think people are using that against him now.
8: So what's he supposed to do?
7: Right. One of the stupidest takes in sports is that an athlete can't do anything that, other
9: there
7: than
9: we
7: their
9: go.
7: Sport.
9: There we go.
7: It's one of the stupidest takes that I expect from some fans who like to pretend that we're paying his salary. You're not, but you can pretend you are.
9: Yeah.
7: But I kind of expect that just from fans because we overreact to everything. Mm-hmm. But like genuine, respected people and even former football players, former coaches going, all I did was live in the gym and blah, blah, blah. Well, that's not healthy, sir. Do something else with your time. I mean, listen, not every single player is going to graduate college or not even graduate college, going to leave college after 3 years and make millions upon millions upon millions of dollars.
9: Do you know what the percentage is to make it in the NFL? It's like a single digit.
7: It's tiny.
9: It's very tiny.
7: You're also going to school for free to get your college education so that if football doesn't work out or after football, you can still provide for your family and have a life for yourself. So anyone, like, screw anybody giving this young man a hard time for doing anything, having other side hobbies, working other side gigs. Honestly, get a life.
9: Their fans need to be a little bit less like intrusive on this young man. I get it. You're the SEC. You know, it just means more in the SEC. But at the same time, who cares if this young man wants to go and do an internship in golf and learn some things about something else that he's interested in? If anything, I would love it as a fan. Like, he's expanding his actual brain to do something other than just play football and expected to just play football. I'm pretty sure an internship on a golf course is not going to intrude in what he's doing as a quarterback. But I think they used last year as like an excuse for that. They need to stop being Gamecocks.
7: You must sleep. Nice. You must sleep with the football. You must eat with the football. You must walk everywhere with the football.
9: That's what it is, though. And it's like under a microscope in the South, you know?
7: Sure.
9: So back off.
8: It's like the people who are like, you need to stop podcasting if you're losing basketball games. I think that those are really funny people, too. It's like, this takes like an hour of their day, man. They'd be sitting on the couch doing something else right now. They don't live in the gym.
7: They're as a media member who loves basketball and loves a game as much as I do and has followed and studied the game as much as I do, it does irritate me when I hear former players just want to openly and blatantly disregard what you say because you never played the game. It's like, not everybody can play the game, but people can still love and study the game.
9: People can still talk about it.
7: At the same time, I am on the side of every single player that says, who the hell are you? You've never played the game before when it comes to stuff like this.
9: Yeah.
7: Like, for anybody that tells a player you can't have do anything or say anything or be anything other than your football player or you're this, like, it grinds my gears and has nothing to do with me. It's yeah. so dumb. It's so
9: do
7: dumb.
9: You, Lenora Sellers.
8: The Raiders are seeking $75 million from an existing taxpayer fund allocated to Allegiant Stadium-related improvements, plus private funds to improve the north entrance for Super Bowl 63. Is this needed?
7: So I was reading about this. They're trying to build a quote-unquote front door.
9: Okay, so shouldn't you have done that when you built this billion-dollar stadium?
7: I remember reading this going, wait a minute.
8: Does it not have one?
7: This stadium
9: this is ridiculous.
7: Just opened and we want to do a massive multi-million dollar yes. renovation on it. It looks dumb, and to
9: good.
7: Expect taxpayers to pay for it after the stadium was built in the first place. It's a bad look. It's dumb. And I don't think it's that big of a deal, but optically, it looks terrible for both the Raiders and Allegiant Stadium and Las Vegas in general. It just looks dumb. You just built the damn thing. It's not like the Buffalo Bills. They got to renovate so you can see the damn field.
9: This is an awful look. It's when you, and then the minute you hear that anything is taxpayer...
7: Yeah.
9: Like, that's when the red flags go flying for me.
7: Hey, we didn't build it a big enough door, so now you have to pay for it.
9: So that's your fault. Sorry. And I was going to ask you, Matt, because you've been there.
7: Yeah.
9: Is it even a big deal? Like, do you even recognize the fact that there's not, quote unquote, an entrance? You really think that's going to matter?
7: Well, honestly, what's funny is I have been to Allegiant Stadium once. It was for the Super Bowl, but I went in a media entrance, so I went in like a side thing. I've actually never been or seen the grand entrance of Allegiant Stadium. I don't even know what it looks like.
8: Apparently, it doesn't exist.
7: Not. It's not big enough. Apparently, like the Golden 1 Center has that big ass entrance that you go into the main concourse. Yeah. It's awesome with the aircraft hangar windows that open up. Like that's cool, but you didn't have that in the initial design for a football stadium meant to hold 70,000 people? Like, what are we doing here?
8: I mean, like, if it clearly the existing taxpayer fund is allocated to the stadium. They could use that for whatever that's already agreed upon. I don't know what they're, like, how that works exactly, how they get it approved.
9: I don't know either.
8: But, like, I don't care.
9: But I think, Anthony, too, like, you gotta think long run if something truly does need repair, right? Or, like, that's what that's for.
8: Be smarter
9: for.
8: With your
9: money. Don't be like, we just need a grand entrance for the Super Bowl, because I'm under the impression they're just doing this to be even more fabulous when the Super Bowl comes I think it's
8: very
9: fun.
8: Vegas.
9: They chose you for a reason. They didn't choose you and say, then you gotta make the entrance grander.
7: You can only have the Super Bowl again if you build a bigger door. Rob Manfred.
9: What are we, Alice in Wonderland?
7: Not Rob Manfred. Roger Goodell.
8: The MLB Field of Dreams game was a bust on Netflix. It averaged just 1.6 million viewers, down nearly half from last time MLB had a Field of Dreams game. Are we worried sports isn't working on Netflix?
9: I am. I'm starting to.
7: You're worried about the Netflix side of things?
9: So listen, I'm worried because did you remember the other things that Netflix has put on there? And they haven't done, like, incredible numbers this year. What was the football? There was another thing that was on. It was MLB, too.
7: Well, they've had MLB. Opening was it opening night?
9: Not opening night. It was something else this year on Netflix that didn't do good numbers. Oh, it was a home run derby.
7: Well, that's a baseball problem.
8: I don't know if anyone's
7: problem.
8: Watching that.
9: So
7: not
9: I'm,
7: a Netflix
9: But
7: one.
9: I'm wondering, because we all are subscribed to so many things, but I think people are starting to be like, we're not subscribing to all these things anymore. This is a racket when it comes to, you know, it was supposed to make it easier and cheaper.
7: Yeah.
9: Now we've got Peacock that's raising its prices again. Right. We've got all these things. On top of it, I think a lot of people, it's not just on their brains to just switch over to Netflix for some of these things.
7: Uh-huh. I agree
9: so
7: with that.
9: So I do think it's MLB partly their problem to market, but I also think it's just like, if we're going to make Netflix the home of some of these things, we need to start seeing the ads. And they need to start putting in extra effort to actually advertise this stuff.
7: See,
9: social media or whatever.
7: I think this is almost completely an MLB problem. Because I think the majority of people, like if you were to rank streaming services, Netflix has been and probably is and will likely forever be like number one. Maybe Hulu is number two, but once you start getting into Peacock and Disney Plus and Paramount Plus and HBO.
9: Peacock's got some good ones.
7: Oh, for sure.
9: Recent.
7: But now those are a little more niche versus Netflix is very broad. Like Netflix's catalog is very broad. So I would argue that the majority of people have Netflix whether you're watching it for live sports or not.
9: Yeah.
7: I think this is an MLB marketing problem. The Field of Dreams game like does not appeal to a lot of people unless you're nostalgic for the movie or your team is actually playing.
9: Yep.
7: The Home Run Derby is gimmicky. If you like it, you do. If not, you don't really care about it. But like there have been some big fights on Netflix that have done well. WWE has a lot of their programming on Netflix that does pretty well. So I think Netflix can work. I do agree, though, that regardless of what the event is, it needs to be better advertised on Netflix because they just putting it when I log into Netflix and I see in the bottom right of my screen, hey, the Field of Dreams game is on here. That doesn't get me.
9: It also needs to be all over Twitter, Instagram, all those ads. Netflix needs to have ads that say, hey, by the way, this is on tonight. Just like you get annoyed with my MJ ads, you know, I need to see all those.
7: Oversaturate.
9: Yeah.
7: Annoy me. Annoy me with your patronage. Take the break. When we come back, lunch break time. Let's get back to the Sacramento Kings. We illustrated and laid out for you just the cap hell that the Denver Nuggets find themselves in. It's the reason why they essentially traded Peyton Watson away for, I would say nothing, but they got a first round pick for him. But there are lessons to be learned for Scott Perry about how these teams are maneuvering these aprons. We'll discuss some of those lessons when we return. It's the Wild West right here on Sactown Sports.
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7: You can learn a lot in life from what the people around you do, don't do, good and bad. And I'm hoping, while Scott Perry has been around the game for a long time, he's very experienced, very well respected here in Sacramento, I'm hoping that Scott Perry is watching while also going through his own cap struggles. And by that, I mean just navigating these contracts that he inherited, like Zach LaVine's, DeMontis Sabonis's, and DeMar DeRozan's, which he waived or cut, move on from earlier this summer. Perry's dealing with his own issues. But he's also, while thinking about building a future contender, hopefully paying attention to what's happening in Denver and Detroit especially, and taking notes. Just to recap, in case you missed earlier in the show, the Denver Nuggets are in cap hell right now. They are trapped by the second apron. They traded Peyton Watson, their most promising young player, yesterday, to the Cavs in a multi-team deal for an unprotected 2031 first-round pick and, for some reason, the Kings' 2032 second-rounder that the Cavaliers had. That might have been a part of the Keon Ellis trade, if I'm not mistaken.
9: Oh, okay, yeah.
7: They couldn't afford to keep Peyton Watson or pay him because they're over the second apron. And a lot of what they got, including over $10 million trade exception in the deal, they cannot use because they're over the second apron. It's a second apron penalty that they can't use trade exceptions. They find themselves in a spot where they're still over the second apron, and they have still a couple of roster spots to fill, and they're trying to make one last push with Nikola Jokic to compete for a title in Denver, and things are very difficult because of the financial situation they've put themselves in. So what can the Sacramento Kings learn from that? Well, while I was reading through, Kayla, I just started jotting down some notes. And the first thing I jotted down is this, and this kind of feeds into what a lot of people were saying about De'Aaron Fox, and they're absolutely right. Only pay your star like a star if he's really a star. Like, there's no doubt.
9: It seems so simple, doesn't it?
7: Right? But sometimes you just have to simplify it. If Darius Acuff Jr. does not look like your absolute 1A starting point guard on a championship contender by the time his rookie scale contract is done, don't give him the max extension.
9: You can't pay him like that. Yeah.
7: Dig your feet in at some point. And I know it's difficult because it's a players league and agents and this and that and blah, blah, blah, blah, blah. But like Monty McNair felt he had to give Fox the max contract when he first got in. He also did the same thing to DeMontis Sabonis, gave him a max contract after everything that Sabonis did. What can we learn from that from a Kings perspective? Those two probably weren't max players, and it ultimately didn't work out. They weren't ever in as bad of a situation as Denver is in right now. But even so, like, Nikola Jokic absolutely is a max player. So his $59 million or whatever that he's making this year, that's justifiable.
9: Right.
7: You gave Jamal Murray $50
9: million.
7: And I love Jamal Murray. He helped you win a title for sure.
9: But not $50 million.
7: That's paying him like a superstar, and he's your number two.
9: Yeah.
7: You can't do it. It'll kill you. With how big max contracts are today, it'll kill you. You have to be more selective with your max players.
9: And I think, too, if you're Scott Perry, because we're talking about what the Kings' lessons can be learned, is at least if you're Scott Perry, I get it. The agent pressure is a real thing. It's why they get paid. They have to do their jobs. The pressure also comes with the player making it harder on the organization to be like, you're not going to pay me? Mm. Like, I'm going to go start flirting with other situations.
7: Jalen Duren.
9: Exactly. But sometimes, like you said, Matt, you got to stick to your guns. Mm-hmm. And if you are Scott Perry, you have prime examples of why you just have to wait to see a little more, or why you need a little more. Mm-hmm. And we can't get to that number, but we can get to this number. So I agree with you. I know it seems a lot easier
7: said than done.
9: Sure. But I think when you're Scott Perry, A, you have no other choice because you can't keep going backwards.
7: Right.
9: And being in these positions again, like a Zach LaVine and a Domantas Sabonis, more so Zach LaVine. Mm-hmm. But you have examples to use too, to be like, we just can't put our organization in this spot.
7: Yeah. I wrote down, max money goes to championship impact players, not playoff pieces.
9: Yeah.
7: That's another part of it too. Listen, we would love in Sacramento for the Sacramento Kings to be a perpetual playoff team. We would love for that. But if that's what you're paying for, you're going to get in trouble at some point because taking that next step. And again, credit to Denver because they've at least won it once. Mm-hmm. It'd be one thing if they hadn't won it yet and were in this situation. So they've at least won a championship to where no matter what they go through, they can at least point to, hey, we got it done one time. We'd love to try and do it again and maximize Nikola Jokic being here as one of the greatest players we've ever seen. But we've got one ring and no one can take that away from us. So that makes the blow, I think, a little bit softer for Nuggets fans. That being said, like, the Kings cannot make financial decisions based off of a team that might get you to the playoffs 5 years in a row, yeah, but the Western Conference Finals feels like the peak unless everything goes right.
9: Mm-hmm.
7: And again, the Kings are far away from that. Don't want to get too far ahead of ourselves.
9: Hopefully Acuff earns his right to do that.
7: And that's not just Acuff, it's who's number two with Acuff. Right? Like if it's Domantas Sabonis 2.0, a big man that you bring in to eventually replace Sabonis, whether you draft him or trade for him or whatever, and then you pay him to be the running mate to Darius Acuff mm-hmm. Jr. if Acuff truly is that star. Wonderful. Is that duo a championship caliber duo, or are they a perpetual playoff team? Is it Dame and CJ in Portland, or is it Giannis and Drew Holiday in Milwaukee? Because that was a championship duo.
9: Yeah.
7: Right? Or Giannis and Chris Middleton. That was a championship duo. Like, and again, much easier said than done. But these are the things that you have to be very, very confident in or sure of as a general manager to avoid putting yourself in a position where the apron might not get you right away. But in the case of Denver, the apron just cost them their most exciting young player.
9: Mm-hmm.
7: Completely took away their ability to keep him, which there are systems put in place by the NBA, like restricted free agency, so that you can hold on to your talent. And you couldn't because you put yourself in apron hell.
9: Yeah.
7: It's crazy.
9: It is.
7: I think the Detroit Pistons, like, it's admirable what the Detroit Pistons are doing. I feel bad
9: with
7: for Jalen Duren. I feel bad for Jalen Duren. But it is admirable.
9: But in the same sentence of things mm-hmm. with that, feeling bad for him, I think he could have prevented a lot of this if he just would have performed in the postseason.
7: If the Pistons were the number one seed.
9: Yeah.
7: I don't think anybody was expecting the Pistons to go from bad to the number one seed and then winning the title
9: in the same year. They needed to have been much better.
7: If the Pistons make it to the Eastern Conference Finals last year and then lose to the Knicks, who were championship or bust, and it's because Cade Cunningham is the superstar that he is, and Jalen Duren did everything he was doing during the regular season, this isn't a conversation.
9: Nope.
7: It's not. Give him his money, keep it moving. Because let's build upon what
9: we
7: just did.
9: We knew, Matt, we knew this exact thing mm-hmm. was going to transpire. I remember the exact conversation when we were in the thick of it. Where were we talking to your buddy from Locked On Pistons?
7: Koo Hill.
9: We were talking to him about this. And if he doesn't turn it on, and then we're going to have an issue about this max contract, and then it's going to get a little bit heated between. We said this whole thing was going to play out like this.
7: Yeah.
9: And it did.
7: The Pistons are doing it right. It sucks, and it's not a comfortable position for them, and it's pissing Jalen Duren off, and it's a risk that they have to run, but the Pistons are playing their leverage perfectly, and I like that the Pistons are setting a precedent that just because you are eligible for max money doesn't mean you are a max player. Like, Jalen Duren was sometimes unplayable in the playoffs. And I like Jalen Duren, and I was excited about the idea of the Kings going after him. But the Kings would have found themselves in the very same conundrum. Oh, the Kings are willing to give him that money, but are you doing that just to get his attention, or are you doing that because you believe he and Darius Akhaf are a championship duo? That would have been a lot of money to throw at a group or a duo that has never played together before, and one of them's never played an NBA game, period. Mm-hmm. Right? Like, that would have been a gamble, and sure as hell would have been a big swing for Scott Perry. I know it never really had a chance of happening, but those might be the type of moves that maybe even Scott Perry should avoid doing without having confidence that this is, you're building like a championship duo here. Another thing I wrote down is this: role playing starters belong in the $20 million range.
9: Okay.
7: Like, where Keegan Murray is at, $25 million this year, that's right around the right point. But you also have to be really careful with identifying the right kind of role playing starter. Because in the case of the Denver Nuggets, they paid Christian Brown, and his contract is nuts. I mean, it's not that bad. He's in the 20s for basically the entire time, but it's over the next 5 years, and it's one of the reasons why they've lost the flexibility financially to make other moves, because they gave Brown that contract. So role-playing starters are in that $20 million range, but you have to make sure they are truly the right role players for a championship team. You're looking for the OG Anunobis there.
9: Do you think sometimes why GMs, besides the pressure and everything from this, the agents and players themselves, do you think, though, in some situations, like when you do have a really good year, let's say, like the Beam Team year or something like that, and you have so much excitement surrounding your organization, and you just, you're kind of on a high.
7: Yes.
9: And you're like, let's just pay, like, it's almost like, let's just get this done.
7: Let's keep it going.
9: I feel like that happens a lot.
7: Absolutely.
9: And then it's just, a lot of the times it comes back to haunt them.
7: For sure, because part of it, it's not just let me pay you what you've earned based off of how you've played.
9: Yeah.
7: It's let me show you that confidence so we can keep building upon the momentum we established for ourselves. Like, we learned that with the Beam Team big time. Like, Domantas Sabonis was one of the best centers in the league back-to-back seasons. Rebound champion, all-NBA caliber center, phenomenal player. Doesn't erase the fact that the one playoff series we saw from him in Sacramento, now it's not his fault completely that the Kings weren't able to get back to the playoffs. He's part of it, but not all of it.
9: Mm-hmm.
7: But the one playoff series he played in, he got outplayed by Kevon Looney. Kevon Looney, who's a free agent right now. And Sabonis is making $46 million.
9: That is nuts to think about, by the way.
7: Now, is Sabonis a better player than Kevon Looney?
9: Well, yes.
7: 1,000%.
9: But we're talking about the numbers. Mm-hmm. And does it have to be at that point where, if you think about it in the future, it could come back to haunt you?
7: Mm-hmm. I mean, even like talking about De'Aaron Fox to some extent.
9: Yeah.
7: Fox's lone playoff series in Sacramento, he actually played really, really well. It would have been really easy if Fox were in a contract year the next year to sign him to a 4 or 5 year maximum extension. In fact, that's what he was playing for. People, I'm not using this to defend De'Aaron Fox. I'm just saying this as the reality of the situation. People got upset that De'Aaron had multiple opportunities to sign an extension with the Sacramento Kings over a couple of years, and he kept refusing to do it. It's not because he was disloyal to Sacramento. It was because De'Aaron and his camp, Rich Paul, recognized that, hey, he's been an all-NBA guard already. If he can do it again, he's eligible for a supermax contract. That's what he was chasing. That's what he was pursuing. It became pretty clear pretty quickly he was not going to get to that.
9: Right.
7: And everything deteriorated.
9: Yep.
7: Had he, this is coming from a De'Aaron Fox fan, had De'Aaron that year, the Beam Team won, the year De'Aaron made All-NBA and the Kings made the playoffs, and De'Aaron played the way he played in the playoffs, even though the Kings lost, had De'Aaron been up for a contract extension, the Kings would have probably signed him to a Supermax on the spot. And it probably would have killed them.
9: Yeah, I was just going to say, that would have been a real big problem.
7: And I'm a De'Aaron Fox fan. Mm-hmm. It probably would have killed them.
9: Yeah.
7: Those are the lessons that you have to... Now, Scott had nothing to do with that, of course. But that's the situation that you need to be careful with Darius Akhaf Jr. Not that Akhaf is going to end up like Fox. That's not what I'm saying at all. But if Darius Akhaf Jr. looks like a superstar and impacts you to a level that there's a champion there, you give him that money for sure.
9: Mm-hmm.
7: But if you have doubts and you throw that bag at him anyway to keep him happy, you could find yourself right back in the situation that the Kings were in, and even worse, in a situation that Denver's in right now.
9: Yeah. I think it's a great and valid point that you're making and all the examples. Mm-hmm. And I think, again, I go back to the trusting Scott Perry. I just, these are things where I saw the word impulsive in the chat. Yep. Like that, like a lot of GMs sometimes have that more so impulsive trigger than others. I think we've learned, mm-hmm. now I'm not 100% on this yet because we haven't had every example, but I've learned in a short time as Scott Perry as a GM, I don't feel Perry is impulsive.
7: No.
9: I feel like he's more of a, like, he really thinks it out. He thinks of the business side of things. He also has an old school thing of the way he works mm-hmm. as a GM. Like, some things maybe you're impulsive at, but from what we've seen business-wise, I don't get that out of
7: him. I think Perry does have some quirks, one of which
9: there
7: is
9: are
7: starting...
9: Quirk. Are you talking about the people that he knows? And
7: Yeah. That if there is a Scott Perry quirk or trait yep. right now that's
9: that
7: starting to kind
9: him.
7: Of bother me a little bit, it's the fact that he very much has his old guys that he keeps
9: yes.
7: bringing up.
9: Yep, and I agree with you on that.
7: To RJ Barrett, and that doesn't necessarily have to be a bad thing.
9: He hasn't brought them all in.
7: No, of course not. Alfred Payton and New York, like
9: yeah.
7: you broaden your horizons
9: good point.
7: A little bit here.
9: Good point.
7: Right? So, great point. But that's just a quirk that I've picked up on. I actually, like, I was thinking about this while we've been talking back and forth. Honestly, the key to avoiding the situation that the Denver Nuggets are in is properly managing your number two.
9: Mm-hmm.
7: Properly managing your Robin.
9: Interesting.
7: There needs to be a Robin tax bracket in the NBA. And it's right? very difficult because in the modern NBA, you typically can't survive with a one-man show. You need to have a partner in crime. You have your Batman. Everybody knows who the Batman is in Miami now. Everybody knows who the Batman is in Golden State. Mm. But Batman will not win a title without Robin and then the rest of the freaking Justice League.
9: Right. Alfred the Butler.
7: Yeah. You need an Alfred.
9: Catwoman.
7: I don't know if that's Steve Kerr. Well, Catwoman.
8: Draymond's Alfred.
7: Draymond might be Alfred.
9: That's so funny.
7: Alfred's supposed to be the cool, calm, if Alfred were a badass. Draymond might be the Joker. Either
18: light
7: way,
18: the beam! Light it!
7: How you handle the Robin is essential.
9: Yeah.
7: Because, like, this is not intended to be disrespectful at all to Jamal Murray. At all. Because Jamal Murray was essential to that championship team. Jamal Murray being paid $50 million is one of the major reasons why the Nuggets are stuck.
9: It's an example and a good one.
7: Domantas Sabonis.
9: There we go.
7: Being paid $44, $45 million is one of the reasons why the Kings are mm-hmm. kind of stuck.
9: And that's why Detroit is, like Matt said, they're kind of having to play this hard-ass mentality mm-hmm. because I think they've probably, if they're smart... They probably looked around the league and used examples as that mm-hmm. to be like, we're literally in this position right now.
7: Yeah.
9: We can't just give him the max deal just because he wants it.
7: Yeah.
9: And because in parts of the season, he was really good for us. We need the full product to be able, like, for a season to see that.
7: Mm-hmm.
9: And so I don't blame, I honestly know it sucks for the player. I don't blame them.
7: I almost want to break the tax brackets up like this or financial brackets up like this. $10 million to $20 million a year, you're a role player. $20 to $30 million a year, you're a high-caliber role player that's probably a starter. $30 to $40 million a year, you're a Robin. $40 to $50 million a year, you're a star. $50 plus, you're a superstar. Like a superstar.
9: Yeah.
7: And that's a very, very select few. I know that's not...
8: $25 million is like... 15% of your cap space.
7: Yes.
9: Yeah.
8: So it's kind of rough to have people in these tax
7: yes.
8: brackets. You need like a little bit of a disparity. Yeah. If you have a really, really good longtime NBA vet as your best player, they're eating up like 50% yeah. of your cap space.
7: Yes.
9: Mm-hmm.
8: It's really rough right now.
7: If you look at the Kings payroll, the Kings have three players in the $20 million per year range. You can't. Like that,
9: who are those again?
7: You have DeAndre Hunter at 24.9, Keegan Murray at 24.1, Malik at 20.1.
9: Yeah, that's what I thought. Hunter's
7: and they had DeMar too, but they got rid of DeMar.
9: Yeah.
7: DeMar would have also been in the 20s.
9: Yeah.
7: Like, you have to be
9: more
7: selective.
9: What's Malik's contract again?
7: He's 20.1 this year, then he has a $21 million player option, 21.5 technically.
9: Hunter's expiring though.
7: Hunter is expiring.
9: Yeah.
7: Yeah.
9: Okay.
7: And you just signed Keegan. He's just starting year one of a 5-year deal that ends at him making $31.8 million. And what you're hoping is that Keegan Murray's contract soon isn't looked at the same way Christian Brown's contract is looked at now. Because his contract and Christian Brown's contract are very similar. But they're in completely different situations.
9: That'd make it so much easier if you could just like literally do that. But then you have players being like, well, I'm this range.
7: Exactly. Well, but I want you to pay me like a star, not as a Robin.
9: Uh-huh.
7: And that's what you did with Domas. That's what you did. Yep. You did with, I mean, that's what Denver did with Jamal Murray.
9: Mm-hmm.
7: That was the kind of the situation. Again, Boston won a title, but that was kind of a situation they dealt with Boston is you were paying two superstars simultaneously in Tatum and Brown. It's just messy. So ultimately it comes down to the Kings are going to be the biggest danger to themselves for two reasons. One, and this one we're very familiar with, they get impatient. They get impatient trying to accelerate something. And this has been a problem for a while. This has nothing to do with the apron system. This is just everybody being on the same page about
9: what we're trying to do here. That's more so at the top.
7: This is between ownership and GM.
9: Yeah. Because we've heard Perry say, this is not quick.
7: No.
9: But
7: we know
9: other things happen.
7: He's let it be known it's going to be a while.
9: Yeah.
7: But when you're in year three and it's still struggle and you're...
9: Yeah.
7: Season tickets are down. Do you panic, right? That's number one. And number two is the Kings can be the biggest dangers to themselves by overpaying their own players. Well, however this Darius Aycliffe Jr. thing works out, ideally by the time it comes up to paying Darius Aycliffe Jr., there's going to be another one or two guys on this roster that you're saying, well, you got to worry about paying him one day too. I remember when De'Aaron Fox was being paid, we were always talking about, and you got to worry about paying Marvin Bagley one day. Well, that
9: didn't happen.
7: You didn't.
9: Yeah.
7: But if Marvin Bagley had worked out, you would have. If you're building a young core, eventually you're going to have to pay him. Look at OKC.
9: One more thing on that note. So that's what's interesting. I don't think they have necessarily that guy on this team besides Aycliffe right now.
7: No, they do not.
9: Right? So that's what's funny about this whole situation. Here. Like, that guy's not here right now.
7: Sabonis could potentially play his way into that.
9: Potentially.
7: But we're not there.
9: Right.
7: Yeah. I would say that guy probably is either going to be drafted or traded for.
9: Yes.
7: And I don't know if it's going to be in this year's draft class or if Perry is going to... We saw it. Perry was essentially trying to make Jalen Duren that.
9: Mm-hmm.
7: Might have been a... He might have saved, like, his cap situation might have saved him from himself there, or it could have worked out brilliantly and he took a risk. We have no idea.
9: Or maybe something happens next year.
7: Perry's already looking for the duo
9: you can tell.
7: For Aycliffe.
9: Yeah.
7: But we still need to know who Aycliffe is.
9: Mm-hmm.
7: And that's what part of this season's about.
9: I think it's happening more organically than we thought. I mean, that means longer, right? That means it just doesn't happen overnight, but...
7: I understand Marcus's comment in our comment section here. Hey, let's worry about that when we get there. I agree with that completely. Like,
9: what, paying of players?
7: Yes. We're a long way away from having to worry about giving Darius Aycliffe Jr. his second contract. I'm just saying Perry is probably, he doesn't need stupid Matt on a radio show to open his eyes to, hey, pay attention to what's happening around the league so you don't find yourself in this situation. Although there might be some Kings fans right now that say, I'd gladly be in the Denver Nuggets situation if that means the Kings won a ring before it, to which I would have a hard time arguing that.
9: Yeah, but then we're always, I mean, just like Nugget fans, though, and our boss, Richie, he said this to me before. I really, really wish we would have won. Like, we should have won two.
7: We have the best player in the world.
9: Exactly.
7: We should be winning more
9: so
7: than just
9: one. So there's always something that is going to disappoint you as a fan.
7: Think about where we got one playoff series and we're like, finally.
9: I know.
7: And then we missed the playoffs the next year in Sacramento. We're like, what the hell is this?
9: Yep.
7: What the hell is the play-in? We turned our noses up at the play-in.
8: Under a different CBA, Denver definitely could have won more than one. They got, that was right when it changed and they were stuck with these contracts. And the Warriors kind of, people point to the Warriors getting screwed over, but... Denver really couldn't build anything after that.
7: Yeah.
9: Yeah.
7: Because I think what happened, I think they mismanaged their Robin.
8: But how could they know? That is kind of my thing. Like, they couldn't have known that the CBA was going to change in the way that it did.
7: Exactly.
8: So they had these contracts. They just wrote these contracts for these people, and then everything changed, and they're like, oh, okay.
7: The same way the Kings are going to go through the unknown growing pains of this new draft lottery system, that's what Denver and some of these other teams are going through with the second apron, with the apron system. So Which is the better situation to be in? I have no idea. Like, the Kings could be, and I hope this isn't the case, but we talked about when this new draft lottery system came out, there's going to be some team that desperately needs a top pick that 4 years in a row until the sunset provision or whatever the hell they put in there, with essentially the bailout, for 3 or 4 straight years, they are in the range of being a bottom five team, and the best pick they get is like number 8. And we've seen that because the Kings have low-key experienced that already during the playoff drought. The Kings had the 6th, 7th, 8th, 9th pick so many freaking times and never could get out of their
9: own
7: way.
9: And never a draft like we just saw either.
7: Right. And like next year's draft is going to be, sounds like significantly worse.
9: Mm-hmm.
7: Like,
9: crazy.
7: So the Kings are going to be managing that and going through that. That's what Denver's going through right now. So I'm sympathetic towards them. And the system, like the apron system, might need to be adapted a bit because it does seem like it's a little too harsh. But you also can avoid putting yourself in positions like that by not reaching too deep into the wallet for players that you aren't sure are worth the money. Shout out the Detroit Pistons. I think they're doing it right.
9: I do too. It's hard to do, but got to do it sometimes.
7: We'll take the break. When we come back, let's continue our NFL division previews. We're looking at the AFC North. 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
20: 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Tyler Soderstrom was placed on the 15-day IL for a left hip impingement. He heads to L.A. this week to see a hip specialist to determine next steps on his return to action this year. Justin Sterner underwent right knee surgery last week and will miss the remainder of the year. Jeffrey Springs threw 3 innings in Stockton last week and is pacing the return to the Green and Gold later this month.
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0: In celebration of 80 years of 49ers football, Sactown Sports is counting down 80 of the most memorable moments that have shaped the team's storied legacy and winning tradition. Here's today's faithful flashback.
1: Number 15, Mr. Relevant, Brock Purdy's first start.
2: To say the 2022 season for the 49ers was wild would be an understatement. It started with the idea of unleashing Trey Lance on the NFL. He got hurt in week two. They went on to Jimmy G, who kept the ball rolling until week 13 when he got hurt against the Dolphins. So the last pick in the draft, Brock Purdy, had to come in. The next week, Purdy's first NFL start was a dominant 35-7 home victory over Tom Brady and the Tampa Bay Buccaneers. The rookie, Mr. Irrelevant, made history by becoming the first quarterback to beat Brady in his first career start, completing 16 of 21 passes for 185 yards, two touchdowns, and a rushing touchdown.
0: Faithful flashbacks on Sactown Sports 1140.

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1: Continuing with our NFL division previews, we are up north in the AFC today. We did the NFC North in the earlier in the week on Tuesday. The AFC North is going to be an interesting battle. Of course, you've got the historic rivalry between the Pittsburgh Steelers and the Baltimore Ravens. And I would say that most people would expect Baltimore to be the best team in the division just simply because of Lamar Jackson, but they went through a big coaching change. We'll see the kind of impact that had. The Steelers technically won the division last year with a 10-win, 7-loss record, and I guess you can call that the Aaron Rodgers effect if you want to, but Kayla, it's not that I'm like super low on the Steelers in the sense that I think they'll be awful. I just don't trust a single thing about the Pittsburgh Steelers. I just don't.
2: It's hard to trust anything about them because of like what have you done for us lately? And the Steelers, yeah, they've been such a steady Eddie organization because of Mike Tomlin and their defense. But how long now have we been saying, but their offense, like what has their offense been? Their offense hasn't been anything.
1: No.
2: It's been awful. It's been, it's needed resuscitation. And the best thing that they've got that they think was resuscitation was Aaron Rodgers. And he's past his prime. I'm not saying he's garbage. I mean, he took him to the playoffs last year, but they need a lot on that offensive side of the ball that's better. And I know that they hired Mike McCarthy and they're hoping that they can get some sort of a production out of him and the reuniting between him and Aaron. I get that. But this is still not a team that's proven anything as of late, that they're one of those teams of late in terms of defense even. So I'm with you. I'm 1 foot in, 1 foot out on them because I really don't know what they're going to be. And I don't expect much out of Aaron Rodgers.
1: This has the potential to be one of the most competitive divisions that is also underwhelming.
2: Mm-hmm.
1: Like, I think between the Steelers, Ravens, and the Bengals, it will be a good fight. And you can make a legitimate case. Sorry, Browns, but enjoy the bottom. The three of those teams, like,
2: you can
1: make a legitimate case for why all three of them will win the division. Like, if you were to ask me which team am I rooting for to win the division, it's Joe Burrow and the Bengals, for sure. I think they have the most chance to be the most fun. Who would I put my money on? The Baltimore Ravens, even though we don't know about their coaching situation now that John Harbaugh is gone. But even so, like, it might be a three-horse race for this division, and whoever wins it is two games over 500. Like, I'm not thrilled by any of these teams.
2: I'm not either. I mean, usually it would be like in the last few years, it would have been for me like Baltimore Ravens, like here, that's my answer.
1: Yeah.
2: But I am questioning Lamar Jackson and this new head coach and this new staff. And Lamar has a ton of pressure on him.
1: Yeah.
2: Like, I know Lamar is a really talented quarterback and it can't just be put on Lamar. Like, this defense needs to be better. The defense was disappointing last year when it comes to the Ravens. So there's a lot of steps they have to take forward to be able to win the division. Cincinnati, they've been in a window. And we've said ever since they have Joe Burrow, that should put them in this window where they can be competing. But they haven't been even close to being back to the Super Bowl.
1: Yeah.
2: And so you wonder that because it's Joe Burrow's been hurt.
1: Yeah.
2: And once Joe Burrow gets hurt, everything kind of goes downhill. Oh, and to add to it, their defense has been cheeks in the last couple of years. Now, they've added a little bit, and we'll see what happens with the defense this year. But if their defense isn't improved and Joe Burrow has bumps and bruises again, we can pretty much put them out of the picture as well.
1: Yeah, I think I'm a soft Bengals fan this year. Like, I'm a Bengals fan light. I find myself rooting for, I don't know what it was about Joe Burrow saying, this is our best team.
2: You loved that.
1: Talking about his LSU
2: days. This is
1: going to
2: be like my LSU days when I won the national championship.
1: I kind of want to see it. Like,
2: it's not like I don't. I mean, they've got talent. They've got Jamar Chase.
1: T. Higgins.
2: Yeah. They have pieces there.
1: Yeah.
2: And I love the whole, still like Joe Burrow, Jamar Chase, like that relationship, and I think they're one of the best duos, but can Joe be there?
1: I think I'm drawing a lot of similarities, and I have to be careful here because this is not an exact comparison and someone's going to throw a tomato at me. I'm drawing a lot of similarities between the position the Bengals are in and a position the Niners are in. Now, the Niners are a way better team, in my opinion, and they're in a way harder division.
2: Mm-hmm.
1: But the Niners are, in like we've talked about until we're blue in the face over the last couple months, in my opinion, it's the Niner offense that's going to separate them in that division. And it's the same thing with the Bengals. Like, to me, that Bengals offense has to be way better than they were last season. That Bengals offense, well, they were, believe it or not, significantly better. Well, I wouldn't say significantly, but they were better than the Steelers' offense was. It's just their defense was so abysmal, the injuries they dealt with, and Pittsburgh's defense was really, really good. That's why Pittsburgh won the division. But Cincinnati's offense has the potential, even with Lamar Jackson in Baltimore, to be the most deep and explosive, and that's what has me interested in Cincinnati.
2: So I know the Browns are always going to get the bottom of the list right off the jump. Because what have they done to prove otherwise?
1: Yep.
2: And there's always some sort of major controversy going on with whether it be the head coach is new or the quarterback's new or they've got an injury. It's always something in Cleveland. But I will say this, like, it's the quarterback for sure, the whole situation's here. Will it be Deshaun Watson? Will it be Shedeur Sanders? That's the major one. And can either of those guys be good enough to have this team in the mix? Because if you truly look at the Browns roster, it's not bad.
1: No.
2: It's just, it's the quarterback position that year in and year out, they cannot get right.
1: Yeah.
2: And it looks like Deshaun Watson's going to win the job. Now, Shedeur Sanders is going to get a chance with the preseason game coming up this week to prove like he can be the guy. But Deshaun went out and kind of showed that he might be in front right now. I don't want to see that, but he might give them the best chance at this moment to win. But he also has had health issues.
1: I'm not going to pretend that if Shedeur Sanders was starting for the Cleveland Browns that they'd have a better chance in the division. I don't believe that necessarily. I just think that's more of a reason for people to care about Browns football. That's essentially where I'm at. Until I read the words, Deshaun Watson has lost the starting job or will not start for the Cleveland Browns, I'm completely and utterly checked out on the Browns. Now, part of that is because screw Deshaun Watson. But the other part, like, it's just there's nothing endearing about that team being led by Deshaun. Mm-hmm. There's no ceiling. There's no optimism. There's just nothing there. It's just the Cleveland Browns of situations.
2: Well, there's that, like, poo emoji.
1: Yes. That is the it is the
2: should
1: Browns.
2: They change their mascot to the poo emoji, the Cleveland Browns?
1: Their logo? Imagine. You know how that merch would sell?
2: Oh, my God. I might buy me one of them.
3: Rather than the helmet?
1: The helmet?
2: Yeah, and it's...
3: What a logo.
2: I mean, because it's the Browns. That's just the poo emoji, I think, would be...
3: Makes more sense than an orange helmet.
2: Yeah.
1: I like the Browns aesthetic a lot, though.
2: It's unis are...
1: And
2: I like the Brown fans. Yeah, like, the fans are great. They've stuck with it through literally...
1: Listen.
2: Thick and thin of the poo.
1: They've sat through and watched and paid a lot of money, I'm sure, season ticket holders to watch terrible football. If you're trying to sell to me week one, I'm fired up to watch my Browns and Deshaun Watson again. How am I even remotely interested?
2: Well, real quick on that, you know why this is all a mess is because the fans absolutely despise Deshaun. And so right now, like, the fans are booing him.
1: You want Shedeur.
2: And it is like a huge, like, they want Shedeur to be the guy. So, you know, you're also ownership hearing this. Don't tell me that it doesn't play a part because it sells tickets.
1: Yeah.
2: So it's a mess in there, or up there constantly.
1: So who's your pick? AFC North champion is?
2: I'm going to go with the Baltimore Ravens.
1: Yeah. Lamar Jackson effect. We shall see. They better hope so because they blame John Harbaugh for basically everything.
2: Right.
1: Give me the Cincinnati freaking Bengals,
2: man. He's a Joe believer.
1: I'm riding the Bengals. Stay healthy. And Joe, get back to your LSU days, my man. I'm hoping the Bengals can put on a show with that offense.

0: We'll continue our division previews on Tuesday of next week when we talk about the NFC South. But for now, it's almost time for Kayla's 2-Minute Drill. What's happening around the NFL? Kayla will tell us next on Sactown Sports.
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2: It's time for the 2-minute drill. Kayla Anderson has the ball.

0: Yes, it is 2 minute drill time. Kayla Anderson's got the stories and the puns to get us ready for Niners and Raiders football tonight, week two of the preseason. And if I'm not mistaken, Kayla, are we not 3 weeks away today from the opening game of the season, which is the Niners and the Rams
1: in Australia? Yeah, because we only have, after this week, we only have one more week of preseason games. Then we have that layaway week where they just sit around and pretty much lay around with a little bit of practice involved.
0: Yeah, practicing.
1: And then I guess we get started.
0: Well, 3 weeks away. We're almost there. What's going on in the National Football League?
1: All right, let's start with this, because this was once something that 49ers fans were very interested in and paying close attention to. Big buck surrenders. Now, you got to think a little bit into this, Anthony. Do you know what a buccaneer is and the big pirate ship and all that stuff? So
2: I'll let you explain it before. I know what it is.
1: Yeah, big buck surrender. So... But that's pretty much what Vita Vea did. He surrendered. After demanding a trade, he said that, guess what? I'm actually going to agree to terms with the Tampa Bay Buccaneers. The whole thing is officially over, so he did surrender. They have announced that he has a one-year extension with the team. So this adds $6 million to the $18 million he was already set to make in 2026, so a total of 24 mil there, plus an additional 24 million in 2027. And now all of a sudden Vita, who is 31 but still a beast, is saying, oh yeah, like the trade thing, like that's off the books. So you go from like demanding a trade, and we're literally talking about how he said, he according to some sources, he wanted to go to certain places, and one of those places was California. There was like details about this, and then all of a sudden he surrendered and said, nah.
0: Whoops.
1: I'm staying in Tampa.
0: Back up the bus.
1: Yeah.
0: Back it up. Well, he still got paid a little bit at least. Big buck settles for less booty. I don't like that.
1: Big buck surrenders. Cause he's, you know.
2: I don't like that one, Matt.
0: Shut up, Anthony.
1: Big booty. All right, how about this one? Because Matt's not participating. He's crossing his arms. He's all in a frenzy.
0: I have issues with this.
1: Give me a break.
0: This is a repeat joke.
1: No, it's not.
2: Oh, is it? Controversy.
1: No, it's not.
0: You did the same thing with Stephon Diggs.
1: And Anthony was not on the show when this
0: happened.
1: That
0: doesn't matter.
2: Different audience.
1: Can you dig it?
0: She did the same thing for Stephon Diggs.
1: Thank you. Shut up from the peanut gallery.
2: If it's a repeat joke, that's controversial.
1: But Anthony was not on the show, and he is the one that distributes the badoom booms or the eh.
2: I don't know how I feel about it, but we'll go.
1: Well, you just gave me the badoom. Former Dallas Cowboys pro back cornerback Trayvon Diggs plans to sign a 1-year deal with the Seattle Seahawks. Obviously, Diggs has had a little bit of a tumultuous ending when it comes to Dallas, where he was for a very long time. By the way,
0: say that again.
1: Which where his kid made me just so happy to watch Hard Knocks that season. His kid was the coolest
0: kid I've
1: ever seen in my life, and I think that made me like Diggs. So this is also in addition, guys, to remember Terrion Arnold, who they plan to sign, who is going through that whole legal thing. So they've already said that they plan to sign him. They're going through the ups and downs of trying to get this done. So now they have given Trayvon Diggs an extra
0: nice boost.
1: Or a second chance, I guess.
0: A nice boost to a really good secondary. So, but there's no, you got to perform to stay on the field in that secondary.
1: I mean, maybe competition breeds competition.
0: For sure.
1: Iron sharpens iron, whatever you want to say there. Remember when Diggs was just having that incredible season? I don't know how many interceptions he had, but it was like every weekend he was getting multiple, at least a interception, a couple interceptions. It was insane.
0: Trying to remember how many he had.
1: I want to say it was about 4 years ago. I could be off on that because time gets away from me.
0: He had 11 interceptions in 2021.
1: Yeah, 4 years, 5 years ago. Yeah,
0: three interceptions, then 11 interceptions, then three interceptions, then one, then two, and then really, he had zero interceptions last season.
1: Yeah, it was not good. But I remember that year that he had all those. That was fun. All right. Worries for Warren. Nothing too crazy here. I tried to think about that one, and I couldn't find any. Indianapolis Colts star tight end Tyler Warren This is what's worrying me. He sustained a groin injury. What did I say yesterday? This groin injury thing, this offseason with teams in this training camp season in particular, it's been a thing. And the groins are the worst thing to have because they come back to haunt you. And so I always worry when I see like this injury in particular. But it's not good news for the Colts because they're already out Alec Pierce, who I told you the other day, he's dealing with that, recovering from the surgery that he had. So now Tyler Warren, their star tight end, is out. They don't know exactly a return on that, but he won't be back probably for training camp.
0: Are they downplaying it?
1: So they pretty much just said he left practice, leaving another injury question with the team's group of pass catchers.
0: Well, they did just bring in Keenan Allen.
1: Well, yeah, my point is, I'm talking about your stars, like your top, you know, your top guys.
0: Yeah, one after another.
1: So this one, I had this up on my thing, and it went down. So I'm trying to bring it back up. This is a weird one, you guys. You've probably seen this morning. Here it goes. Okay, so the title for this one: Cold Feet. Did you read the actual thing?
2: I did. Maybe I don't get it. Why are they cold?
1: Cold feet because they dipped into the NFL waters and they literally like came out of college and went through the whole process and signed with teams and now they're going back.
2: Someone getting cold
1: to
2: feet
1: college.
2: Is just a saying.
0: Back to school.
1: They got cold feet. Now they're like, we're going to go back to college.
0: Going on back.
1: So former Ole Miss starters Daquan Wright, Xavien Harris, and Wydett Williams, all who signed with NFL teams this summer, are a group. So it's not just them. It's a group of athletes who are guaranteed temporary restraining order Wednesday to return to college for one more season. So now they're like, yeah, we can't cut it in the NFL. Now we're going to go back to college for a fifth year. I don't love it.
0: It is. It optically,
1: I know it's there and they're allowing him to do it, but that to me is the epitome of cold feet.
0: I think it opens the door to a lot of people doing this now, which is going to be,
1: I think that's
0: a
1: bad standard to set.
0: I would agree. I don't think it's...
1: That's called, I can't say it on air.
0: It's the best look. But what about like going back for your master's or something? What about that?
1: No.
2: Like that would be the headline?
0: Like you're going back to your school for the master's?
1: It's cold feet.
0: We're workshopping this. We're doing this together. This is collaborative.
1: It doesn't always have to be a pun.
0: Not a pun. Just going back to school.
1: That's
0: why would you go back to college?
1: Boring.
0: To get your master. All right.
2: It doesn't have to be a joke, but it does have to be a joke for the Badoom Tisk.
1: I think cold feet is a great one.
2: It's a good headline.
1: It's like when you say you're going to go get married and you're at the altar and you're almost there. And then you're like, nope. And then you back off. And then
0: left
1: you
0: at the altar.
2: It's not a bad headline. It's just not a
0: Runaway
2: joke.
0: Runaway bride.
1: Well, it doesn't always have to be a joke.
2: It doesn't. Maybe I shouldn't have done anything. Maybe it shouldn't have gotten the wrong buzzer or a Badoom Tisk.
0: I was just trying to collaborate.
1: I'm not getting your opinion on this.
0: All right.
1: Quit talking from the peanut gallery.
0: Okay, sorry.
2: He wants to make the joke so bad.
1: He does. He wants to come up with it.
0: I want a Badoom
1: Tisk. Let me have my stinking segment. Thank you.
2: You got one today, Matt.
1: He did?
0: I want another one.
1: What was it?
2: I don't remember.
0: It's the very beginning of the show. It wasn't even acknowledged.
1: I love how...
2: I badoomtisked. It's not acknowledgement.
0: I know. My co-host didn't even acknowledge it. She just kept it moving.
1: Please tell me what it is. I don't know.
2: I don't remember, but it was good. I remember it being funny.
1: I need to rewind and go back.
2: Things move so fast around here.
1: They do, especially on this show.
2: Time flies when you're having fun.
1: Mm-hmm. Especially a two-minute drill.
0: Can I talk now?
1: It's not over yet. Let me see. Okay. That's your two-minute drill.
0: We'll be right back after this.
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2: 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Tyler Soderstrom was placed on the 15-day IL for a left hip impingement. He heads to L.A. this week to see a hip specialist to determine next steps on his return to action this year. Justin Sterner underwent right knee surgery last week and will miss the remainder of the year. Jeffrey Springs threw three innings in Stockton last week and is pacing the return to the Green and Gold later this month.
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1: I would like to respectfully request that nobody bother me from 5 to 7 p.m. this evening. Because according to Adam Schefter, Raiders number one overall pick Fernando Mendoza is expected to play roughly the first half tonight versus the Texans.
2: Nice.
1: So everybody leave me alone. Child, go into the other room.
2: Leave me alone.
1: Wife, do whatever you want to do because you're the boss.
3: Careful there.
1: What?
3: I was almost bad. You almost just told your wife to leave you alone on air.
1: No, I just told her you can do whatever she
2: wants.
1: I'm
2: afraid of a lot of things he's going to say today.
1: What does that mean?
2: I just am.
1: Well, that's an excellent segue into this that we unfortunately are going to bring up here because it is a story released by ESPN, and it involves the Sacramento Kings organization. I will just read essentially it verbatim. A former assistant athletic trainer for the Sacramento Kings has filed a lawsuit against the organization and its senior director of athlete health, alleging pregnancy discrimination, sexual harassment, retaliation, and wrongful termination, according to court documents. Crystal Lee, an assistant athletic trainer for the Kings from 2022 until 2025, alleges in a suit filed in California Superior Court earlier this month that she was demoted during and after her pregnancy. When Lee returned from maternity leave, she alleges she was kept from traveling with the team and eventually from treating Kings players. She also alleges that she was fired less than a month after bringing her complaints to the Kings' senior vice president of human resources. Kings attorney Alexis Gabrielson said in a statement to ESPN, "The Sacramento Kings categorically deny these allegations and reject the characterization of the organization and its workplace reflected in these claims made by a disgruntled former employee. The Kings take allegations of discrimination and harassment seriously and are committed to maintaining a workplace where all employees are treated with dignity and respect. The organization intends to vigorously defend against these claims through the legal process and will not comment further on the pending proceedings." Crystal Lee, her attorney, Robert King, told ESPN, "We have made prior efforts to resolve this matter with the Kings that were unsuccessful. We did attend a mediation with the Kings in an effort to resolve this." The article goes into more detail about certain situations that Lee claims happened, took place during her employment with the Sacramento Kings. Of course, this is not a topic to have opinions on or to discuss in depth. This is an acknowledgement that this story is out there. You can read more about it on ESPN, and any further updates on this story we will provide for you here on Sactown Sports. So there you go. Never fun reading stories like this, whether it's about your team or any team in general, any organization in general. So we'll wait to see how the rest of this this plays out. Anyway, shall we get back to sports talk?
2: Let's do it.
1: Let's talk about the actual Sacramento Kings basketball side of things. I did a podcast with Chris Watkins yesterday, latest edition of the Matt George podcast, which you can check out right now. And the episode was centered around Zach LaVine. And Chris is amazing. As we know, he's been on the show a number of times, does incredible work here for Sactown Sports. Chris brought a couple of really interesting questions to the table that I thought, Kayla, I answered them on the podcast, but I thought I'd pick your brain on and we can kind of discuss and go back and forth. The first question is, will the Kings, this is me kind of paraphrasing what Chris's question was, but the interpretation of it for this segment, will the Kings have to bend more than Zach LaVine, at least to start the season? And what I mean by that is we talked a lot about conversations that likely took place between Perry and Zach over the course of the summer before Zach made his decision, which is, Zach, the ball's in your court. It's your choice. But if you agree to come back and pick up your option, this is what we're doing in Sacramento. This is what we'd expect your role to be. The question is, are the Kings able to play more hardball on that, considering they need to win basketball games? offense is going to be their primary strength, and Zach LaVine, when on, is one of the most or more gifted three-way scorers, three-level scorers in the NBA. Mm-hmm. So will the Kings have to bend in terms of allowing Zach LaVine the leeway to just be Zach LaVine versus Zach LaVine having to play defense in order to stay on the court?
2: So I truly think that if Zach starts the year, which he should start the year healthy, and he should be a guy who feels self-motivated to come out and to do whatever he can to either help raise his stock, or I would hope he could want it, or he would have the mentality of I want to win, because I don't know what player wouldn't just want to win. Even if on paper you don't look like you're going to win, I'm sure he's going to go out there with the mentality of like, I want to win games. So I think, like what we saw last year when he was healthy to start the year, while he's not going to ever be that defender that a Doug Christie would really, you know, want on the court, because he'd want more out of a player, I would think, but he is a vet and he is set in his ways, and that's just not who he is. He was still giving effort.
1: Yeah.
2: Like, I remember Doug specifically pointing out LaVine in that time where he did play last year and saying, like, we're seeing that effort out of Zach.
1: That was one of my biggest takeaways from training camp last year.
2: Sure.
1: Zach was more bought in defensively to what the Kings were trying to do than I had seen at any point, like, in his career. But granted, I hadn't covered his full career. We saw what that amounted to.
2: Yeah.
1: But to your point, I'm backing up.
2: Yeah, because I think that he's going to go out there with that same mentality, at least to start the year. Now, we never know what's going to happen during a year, because for him, it was more like the slump hit and then the injuries hit.
1: Yeah.
2: And so we at that point, we didn't even talk about the defense, because he wasn't out there. So I think he'll start the year with that same mindset of like, I'm going to try to do whatever I can, especially knowing that Acuff is also going to be on the floor with him.
1: Yeah.
2: And that he is the one that can at least, you know, do that and has done that in terms of like the effort. Because he knows that Acuff is also going to have that pressure, but Acuff also has all these other pressures on top of it. So I don't know necessarily if they'll have to bend at least early on, because I think we're going to get Zach's best effort in both parts of it, whether it be defense or the offense part that comes naturally to him.
1: I'm not so sure about that second part.
2: The defense?
1: I'm not so sure about Zach's best effort.
2: And why?
1: So I have to acknowledge this before even saying anything.
2: Because you know me, I put a lot of pressure on. Like, I am not a big, like, in the fan club.
1: Yeah, very much.
2: Nothing against him personally.
1: No,
2: just
1: I understand.
2: On the floor.
1: One of the things that, quote unquote, got me in trouble with Russell Westbrook, I think, but it's one of the things he brought up when we were having our back and forth, is he said, he asked, do you know me? And I said, well, yes, I know you, Russ. I know I've covered your career. No, do you know me personally?
2: Yeah.
1: Well, no, I don't. I do not know Zach LaVine personally. So I don't know what Zach LaVine's primary motivations are. If I were to guess, winning is number three on those list of motivations. Motivation number one in my mind for Zach LaVine is playing well enough to earn as big of a next contract as I can. Because I think Zach LaVine has one big contract left. I don't think it's ever going to be.
2: I don't even think it's that. Yeah.
1: It's not going to be what it is now. But could Zach LaVine be a $30 million per year player? I think he could play his way into potentially being that for two or three more years, depending upon how the season goes. Which leads me to number two priority, which is numbers. But it's specific numbers. This is what Chris and I talked a lot about yesterday. Winning games would help his case, showing that he can contribute to winning. But I do think a lot of teams, naturally, if Zach LaVine is traded at the trade deadline or is available at the trade deadline, and let's say a contending team or a team that's in the playoff hunt trades for him, if the Kings are a 18-win team at that point, I think it's easy to go, it's more on the Sacramento Kings than it is on Zach LaVine. Like, the Kings are not in a position where they're necessarily going to win. What's most important for Zach LaVine, in my opinion, the numbers that will get him the best payday are his efficiency. Not so much the amount of points he's scoring. If Zach LaVine scores 30 points a game on a losing basketball team, I don't think that matters.
2: No.
1: As much as if Zach LaVine scored 22 points a game while shooting 44% from three-point range. That was the exact number. He was shooting 50-40-90 when the Kings traded for him from Chicago. Now, the difference between that trade, which we all acknowledge was a terrible trade because the Kings were the only team interested in LaVine, and where LaVine's at now is his contract. He had multiple years left on his deal at the time. He's now an expiring contract. So Zach LaVine inherently should have more value today than he did when the Kings traded for him because his contract is not as bad. If you can take Zach's efficiency in Chicago, which happened to be after DeMar DeRozan left, and now he's no longer here in Sacramento, copy and paste that to this year, I think that is the golden ticket to Zach LaVine getting paid. So efficiency for Zach, I think, is more important than any defense that he plays or any winning. But right. in theory, but that, his efficiency would lead to winning.
2: That's my whole point, right? Like, if he's out there giving his best effort, which should mean you want to be efficient. Mm-hmm. Absolutely. Because you just pointed out the great example. When you're inefficient, but you have a lot of points, like at this point in his career, people see that, teams see that, and are like, yeah, that doesn't mean crap. Like, now, if he's efficient, and maybe you don't have 30 points, but you're in that 20 range, and you are helping your team win a few more games and whatever, then I think teams look at it and are like, okay, this could be interesting. And can I ask something really quick? So how long was it when, so how long did LaVine and, did DeRozan and LaVine play together
1: LaVine and DeRozan played together for 4 years, I want to say.
2: Did LaVine play by himself without DeRozan at any point here?
1: In Sacramento?
2: Yeah.
1: No. When he was traded to Sacramento,
2: it was with DeMar.
1: And to be fair to Zach, the 30-some-odd games after he was traded here, even though the Kings lost in the play-in, and that's kind of all we remember from that stretch, he still shot the ball really, really well. So it's not like it's DeMar DeRozan's fault. That's not what people are saying. But his time in Chicago after DeMar left, that's when Zach was playing some of his most efficient basketball.
2: Right.
1: So can the Kings get back to that? Or can Zach get back to that? If he can, I think that's his best chance of getting the biggest payday.
2: It's such an, I wish we were already in training camp where we could ask these questions. Right. But like, it is a fascinating question that I don't know if someone's directly ever asked Zach about that efficient time in his career. Mm-hmm. And I know it can be a little bit like rude, but the way you present it, I mean, I'd be fascinated to hear if there was something that he felt in that time period where he found the efficiency.
1: Zach's always been a relatively efficient shooter. It's just the difference was he went from in the 2023-2024 season where he only played 25 games because of injury. He was shooting roughly 35% from three-point range.
2: Okay.
1: The following year, he played 74 games and shot 44% from three. And that was the year he was traded to Sacramento.
2: Okay.
1: Halfway through. And he continued. He carried over the final 32 games in Sacramento that season. He averaged 22 points and he shot 51% from the field and 44% from 3-point range.
2: Okay.
1: And to be fair, last season, in the 39 games that he played last season, he shot 39% from three. If Zach LaVine can shoot over 40% from 3-point range and show that, I believe he's going to be the top scoring option in Sacramento, but I don't think anybody's trading for Zach LaVine to be their top scoring option. The example, Chris and I discussed yesterday, this is just a hypothetical situation that popped in my head. The Golden State Warriors. The Golden State Warriors have Jimmy Butler on a big money expiring deal. I don't know what their plans are for Jimmy Butler going forward, but let's say it's not working. Jimmy's not the same player now that he's coming back from this catastrophic injury. By the way, I hope this isn't true because I like Jimmy Butler a lot. But do the Golden State Warriors see Zach LaVine as a $48 million expiring contract, but he's shooting the ball really efficiently, and they're trying one last-ditch effort to make it out of the play-in and be a playoff team this year and go, we understand the defensive problems, but we're going to try and go Splash Brothers backcourt 2.0 and bring a super efficient shooter to play next to Steph Curry and just see if that gives us a better chance to make as deep of a run now. That doesn't mean they're going to sign Zach LaVine long-term, but I think that in terms of, and this is where it benefits the Kings, because for the Kings, you want Zach to play well enough to where you can trade him and get some sort of value rather than watching him walk for nothing. So in general, both of them should play off of each other to your original point. If Zach LaVine's more efficient, it should increase the Kings' chances to win. I just don't think where this whole crash, we go back to, should Zach LaVine have to bend more? Should the Kings have to bend more? I think the Kings should naturally have to bend more because to expect Zach LaVine to play the defense standard, quote unquote, that Doug Christie is trying to preach at this point in his career on a contract year when he knows his offense is what's gotten him paid to this point.
2: Sure.
1: And the Kings need the offense to be their strength next year. I just don't think the Kings have as much of a leg to stand on as Zach does.
2: Yeah, and I don't think he's going to completely just like not give any effort on that end. I don't think that's what he's going to do. I don't think he's like that bad of a team player, you know, like even though he's going to be wanting to get his this year, you're right. And that's more on the offensive side. So I think if they have to bend, it's a little bit of a bend. It's not a full back bend because they kind of already expect that is who he is.
1: Yeah.
2: But we've also told him if there's any point of the season where things get bad or where I hope this doesn't happen, but Zach is just not up to standard with his offensive game.
1: Yeah.
2: That like, and they see somebody else that is given, needs to be given the chance at that point, maybe a younger guy. Mm-hmm. I think like those are things where Zach's going to have to bend because he's been kind of pre-warned, like this is what it is this year.
1: An area where the Kings don't have to bend or break is Zach might be their leading scorer, but he's not their top guy.
2: Right.
1: Like, and at no point, does Zach LaVine ever have to, and he might feel a certain type of way about it, and that's fine. That's just being a competitor. I'm sure he wouldn't be alone in that locker room. But Scott Perry can make it and has made it abundantly clear that no matter how many shots you get and how many points you put up this year on a contract year, you're not going to be the top guy on this team. The top guy is Darius Acuff Jr. Mm-hmm. Now, he's not ready to step into that role maybe right away as a rookie, and you don't just want to throw him out there to the Wolves and say, shoot 20 times a game. But Darius Acuff Jr. is the most important focal point of the Kings next season. He is.
2: Yeah.
1: Because he's the future. And how Sabonis supports that, and LaVine supports that, and Keegan supports that, that's kind of priority number one, at least in the eyes of the front office, if I were to guess.
2: Mm-hmm.
1: At least that's how I would run the front office.
2: By the way, did you see the clips of Darius?
1: No.
2: Recently? You haven't pulled up Twitter?
1: No. What did I miss of Darius?
3: So, Rico Hines runs.
2: Yeah, Rico Hines runs.
1: Coach Hines.
2: So like
3: some other Kings.
2: Yeah, there's some other Kings. There's some other prospects. Rookies, I guess you call them now.
1: I see.
2: Yeah, so that's been going around, some of the clips from that.
1: His handles are so smooth, man.
2: I know, aren't they? It makes it like he looks effortless when he...
1: Is he wearing King shorts? Attaboy.
2: Oh, yeah, of course. Got to represent.
1: Attaboy.
2: I hope that's what we event, like that comfortability is what we eventually like see here. Like more so not halfway through the season. Do you get what I'm saying? Like,
1: yes.
2: It's just being comfortable. Like he's in a gym. Like hopefully that eventually shakes off the rust or the bright lights of the NBA and the rest of not playing for a minute. And you get that you look at him and say, oh, that's so smooth, or that's effortless.
1: It sounds simple, like oversimplified, because as a rookie, I'm sure everything feels like it's moving at a million miles per hour, but just play ball.
2: I know. I'm like, think of yourself back in that gym in Detroit.
1: Just play ball.
2: Right?
1: Just ball out, play ball, get comfortable, find your spots, test, experiment. If you lose, you lose.
2: Mm-hmm. Like,
1: the Kings aren't expected to be good. And I know you say you're coming in here as a winner. I appreciate that. It's not going to be your fault if you're not winning right away.
2: Yeah.
1: But you do have a torch.
2: That's the one thing Acuff just has to kind of restructure his brain for at least a short time, because you always want him to be a winner and you always want him to think, I want to win. Mm-hmm. But he also has to accept where he's at right now and know, like, you can't kill yourself if you don't win right now.
1: The losing that can't impact you as much as it easily could.
2: Mm-hmm.
1: Very easily could. Second question that Chris asked, which I felt pretty definitive in my answer to this, but I'm curious your thoughts on this, Kayla. Is there a scenario, like we've discussed with Domantas Sabonis, mm-hmm. where Zach LaVine can play his way into a new but less expensive deal with the Kings?
2: I don't think so. I think I'd really, really have to see just some magic, especially with him and Acuff. Like something would have to be, I think more so Acuff would have to show like this crazy improvement in defense and showing everything like perfect for a rookie. And then Zach was also eating offensively. So I don't see that being the case. Mm-hmm. It's too much for me to try. It's too much of a push for me.
1: I've said, and I stand by, if Zach LaVine were a $30 million per year player right mm-hmm. now with the production that he is capable of giving you, I think you'd be very happy with it. I don't know if he'd even remotely want to return to the Sacramento Kings, but I'm not going to speculate on that necessarily because that's not fair to Zach or the Kings or anybody. But I do acknowledge what Scott Perry has said about Zach in the past. We have to look at the numbers that support Scott Perry's claim or question of whether or not Zach LaVine is a winning basketball player. And I think back to you preached for us to us for 2 years, essentially, that you got to kind of wait things out and you got to build and evaluate and this, the standard and the pillars and this and that and this and that. And then to ultimately bring Zach LaVine back after telling us we kind of got to get through the, he never said verbatim.
2: No.
1: Perry's never said we have to wait till Zach LaVine's contract expires, but we can kind of connect the dots a little bit. Then to just bring him back, even if it's for $30 million a year,
2: it just
1: would speak to, are you abandoning ship on the pillars already?
2: Yeah.
1: Or are you bending too much? Like, I just don't think it makes sense for either Zach or the Sacramento Kings. Now the Kings maybe sign and trade him, but I don't see a scenario where Zach LaVine is back. I would guess that both parties will professionally and kindly
2: part
1: ways.
2: I think that, and I don't expect anything less. I don't think it's going to be anything crazy, anything like, you know, soap opera-y. Like, I think it's just going to be a clean, nice break, like you said.
1: Mm-hmm.
2: Both go those separate ways. The one player that I think, if anybody were to say, it wouldn't be the most complete shock is that if it were more Domantas Sabonis who eventually
1: I think that's
2: showed
1: realistic.
2: That.
1: I think it's realistic that Sabonis, way from there. But if you, would you be shocked if Matt George from 2028 or 2027 walks through the door and goes, hey, Acuff and Sabonis are playing so well together that the Kings are willing to offer him a new 3-year, $30 million per year deal?
2: No, I wouldn't be completely shocked. Now, I would have said at the trade deadline last year, when we didn't know what this team was going to be or what the draft pick was going to be, Matt and I, just to be transparent, and you all know this if you listen to the show every day, we were dead set on you got to move Sabonis.
1: I kind of still am.
2: Yeah, and but like, you know, things are what they are and things change. And I'm not saying he's going to get a new contract, but if there was anyone who would, that's a current player, veteran, I'd say him.
1: I still am of the belief that Sabonis will be moved next summer.
2: Mm-hmm.
1: I think that's going to be the goal for the Kings, is to try and move Sabonis next summer when he's got 1 year left on his deal and you can explore things in that sense. That being said, if Darius Acuff Jr. really benefits from playing with Sabonis, and specifically Acuff were to go to Scott Perry and go, wait a minute, I want him as my center going forward, because Sabonis is still really freaking good. Like, that's that's a reminder we all need this season.
2: Yeah.
1: Sabonis staying healthy and reminding us how good he is.
2: Yep.
1: Even so, he's not $40-plus million dollars per year good.
2: Right.
1: But is he 30?
2: Mm-hmm.
1: Absolutely. If you were to tell me the Kings could have Sabonis back because Acuff wanted him back at $30 million a year, where do I sign? But we're a long way away from
2: that. I wonder how much we'd be having these dang contract conversations if it wasn't to the extent of that money with both of these players.
1: That's Perry's conundrum, ain't it?
2: Yep.
1: And he's working his way through it. We'll take the break. When we come back, we have some more fill-in-the-blank.
2: I like this game.
1: 49ers fill-in-the-blanks for you. Kayla wrote a lot of these, so I'm excited to respond to them. Well, I did the first few. Then you take over from here. So we have some 49er fill-in-the-blanks to get to before Crosstalk with Whitey Gleason and Alan Stiles. To wrap up the show, it's Matt and Kayla on Sacktown Sports.
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1: We got a double dose of football to enjoy. Second Thursday in a row, we could say that. At 5 o'clock, Fernando Mendoza getting the start for the Raiders against the Houston Texans. C.J. Stroud will be playing for the Texans, as well as some of their starters on offense. Sounds like their starters on defense will not be playing, though. Mendoza will likely play the entirety of the first half, which makes me giddy with glee.
2: I know. Then, I'm excited to watch like an actual full...
1: like half of work?
2: Half of football with him. Because yeah. I didn't get to watch him last week because I was watching most of the Niners. The
1: Niners-Titans mm-hmm. game. And then, well, we got Niners football to enjoy after that as well. And it sounds like Brock Purdy and some of the starters will be getting some run tonight. They are taking on the Chargers Good. Down in La La Land. Trey Lance revenge game, anyone? Like, we haven't heard that before.
2: Jeez.
1: So we have that game tonight. So
2: was
1: tomorrow...
2: he a third stringer on that team?
1: Probably.
2: Yeah, I keep forgetting about Trey Lance.
1: No, Jimmy Garoppolo's a Ram, right? Where's Jimmy G?
3: I think Jimmy Garoppolo's a Ram.
1: Yeah, Jimmy G's
2: a Ram. God, I keep forgetting
3: In
2: that,
3: LA.
2: Too.
1: The other LA team.
2: Yeah.
1: I was like, is Jimmy G Herbert's backup?
2: That's
1: no, he's
2: wild.
1: A Ram. So we'll have both those games to react to tomorrow, which is going to be a lot of fun on a Friday. We also have a pretty cool guest joining us, which I'm excited about.
2: We're not saying until
1: Yet. We'll share it tomorrow.
2: Okay.
1: We'll share it tomorrow. But there are some...
2: I've only met this guest once,
1: by the way. There are some breadcrumbs on social media that you can follow if you want to. I'll let people connect the dots with that. But looking forward to having that tomorrow.
3: Oh, he's a free agent. Sorry.
1: Jimmy G's
2: a free agent. Yeah, I was like, I don't know if he's on a team.
3: Yeah, no, he was on the Rams. Yeah, yeah,
2: that's why. Because they have Ty Simpson. Yeah, I was like, I don't... Remember that?
1: Jimmy G was.
3: I thought he retired. I for a second, I was like, did he? I think he's just a free agent.
1: Yeah. Probably should.
2: He's not that old. Like when you compare other.
3: 34.
2: Is he really?
3: Yes.
2: I mean, that's not that old when it comes to some of these quarterbacks.
3: Aaron Rodgers still throwing it.
2: I know.
1: He still looks 24. Well,
2: that's what I'm saying.
1: Big difference between Jimmy Garoppolo and Aaron Rodgers there. Yes. But, you know, hey.
2: Jimmy doesn't look old.
1: No. Jimmy looks like he's 23 perpetually.
2: Mm-hmm.
1: By the way, I got a message from my son's teacher today, which is always good because I just checked it on the break. Like, oh, God, what did we do? My son has his first loose tooth.
2: No.
1: So, uh-oh.
2: So,
3: tied to the doorknob.
1: Yeah.
2: Tooth Fairy's about to make an appearance, baby.
1: Yeah, and Tooth Fairies are expensive now. Have you seen that?
2: Like what? Because I only got a dollar from the Tooth Fairy.
1: You got a dollar?
2: Yeah.
1: I got like a quarter.
2: Oh, really?
3: Well, you get to set the price, Matt.
1: No, there's like, listen, they've got, they talk. These kids, they talk.
2: So what's the go rate?
1: I'm sure it's like $5.
2: Okay.
3: Put a chip on his shoulder. Give him a penny.
1: I don't want him to think the Tooth Fairy gypped him.
2: I think it should be like something else. It should be well, no, that wouldn't make sense. Here's candy for your new tooth that you're going to get a cavity with.
1: Here, you get toothpaste and a brush.
2: You know what I had the other day real quick? That I hadn't had in a long time. You know See's Candy? Obviously, there's big stores here around with See's. I haven't had those lemon drops in a while. Holy smokes. Those See's Candy lemon drops.
3: I don't think I know their names because they come in like the box of like...
2: Yeah.
3: You just have to gamble.
2: Yeah.
3: I don't know which one.
2: So the lemon drops are not chocolate ones. So they'll just be in those like kind of glass containers I think they're in. But I think I'm going to make my way over there. Maybe I'll bring a thing for you guys to try them.
3: In a glass container?
2: Yeah, I'll go and get some and I'll bring them over.
1: Not a See's Candy person.
3: Oh, Matt doesn't want any, Caleb.
2: You don't want any candy?
1: I don't like.
2: What do you mean, not a See's Candy person? That's a pretty broad.
3: Never mind. Matt doesn't want any. Let's just drop it, I guess.
1: No, you guys can have it. You can share it.
2: I'm not a See's Candy person.
1: That sounds just like me.
3: I agree.
1: No, like I'm not a big chocolate fan.
2: It's not chocolate. These aren't chocolate. I just said lemon drops.
1: But I don't know what that is. What does that mean?
2: You guys don't know what a lemon drop is? Look it up.
1: Is it like a hard lemon candy?
2: Yes. That's sugar. Like, yes.
1: Okay, I'll try it.
2: It's not chocolate. Yeah. Thank you.
1: Sit down,
2: thank you, Whitey. I'm like talking to
1: lemon drops.
2: Like little dogs.
3: Little dogs?
1: That's not necessary. Oh, they do come in a glass. Then.
2: Yeah. Anthony, did you see the picture of them?
3: No, I looked up lemon. I didn't finish the Google search.
1: $12.
2: Yes.
1: Shut up.
2: They're so good, you guys.
1: They're sour, though, which I like.
2: That's what I'm saying.
1: So I would have these.
2: I'm not going to C's.
1: That's not what I said.
2: You guys can have... I don't like C's.
1: That's not what I said.
2: Clearly, you haven't done your research on C's. It's not just chocolate.
1: I've been in many a C's store with my wife.
2: Well, you didn't see the lemon drops.
1: To which I followed her around.
2: Thank you. Made up for my bad puns today and the two-minute drill.
1: I cannot wait for the show to be over.
2: Hey, I've helped you get through your day. Just admit it.
1: These do look good.
2: Don't they?
1: $11.50 for a tiny jar, though, is stupid.
2: Well,
3: they come in a glass jar.
2: They're
3: apparently.
2: I had it the other day.
1: The jar? It probably cost them 34 cents to make the candies.
2: They're pretty big. Like, these lemon drops are...
1: Great. So there's even less in this tiny-ass jar?
2: But more savory.
1: I get like nine of them?
2: They last
3: for a minute.
2: Oh,
3: I know these. They come in that bag.
2: Yeah.
3: Lemon drops usually.
2: Okay, see? Yeah. I'm on the right page with you. Okay.
3: Give them in like old sacks. They're like really old
2: candy. They are. They're old candy. So let me remind myself.
1: Wait,
2: I've got
1: See's
2: three things I've got to
1: sour
2: get.
1: Jelly beans?
2: Yes.
1: What See's Candy have I been to?
2: The wrong one. Because you're not seeing anything.
1: You already made that joke.
2: I know. I keep going. It's fun.
1: I follow my wife around See's Candy because she's a little chocoholic. And she just gets like 17 things. None of them look all that good.
2: Because you're so snooty. No. That you don't look at anything else. You have your nose up the whole time.
1: Yeah.
2: And you don't see that there's actually sour stuff. Arms crossed. Yeah.
1: No, I'm holding my wife's bag.
2: These candy.
1: Respectfully, the Lemon Drops have 10 one-star reviews on the See's Candy website.
2: Well, then so those people suck.
1: I'm not alone.
2: You haven't even had one. Just wait. You're gonna be very thankful.
1: Christina rates it 21 days ago. Pucker power.
3: Okay. What does that mean, Christina?
2: I don't know. Christina,
3: what are we doing?
2: Christina might Shelley be
1: says, Lemon Girl. I love anything lemon, and these drops are my favorite treat.
2: See? I like helpful? Shelley.
1: No. I vote no on helpful for that one. Big old no.
3: Why?
2: Why? That was the best one.
3: It's like, better than pucker power.
1: I don't like you, Lemon Girl. Refreshing and exciting taste.
2: Yeah. That might have been mine. Exciting.
3: That's not a real review.
1: Easter joy ruined.
3: Oh.
1: Can't give a review as the item was stolen as soon as it was delivered.
2: No. That's not their fault.
3: Yeah, why would they?
2: Yeah.
3: I didn't get it.
2: Check
3: bad
2: your neighborhood
3: review.
2: Security.
1: Come on, C's. Put it in my hands. Don't just leave it on the porch like a bunch of pirates. Porch pirates.
2: Isn't that what everyone does? They deliver it and it goes to your porch like Amazon.
1: Yeah, but you can like tell them to do things. See, this is what I'm used to. Like, you can tell them to, like, put it behind something or under something. See, this is what I'm used to. These chocolate boxes. Look at these things. Yeah. There's, like, toothpaste in this
2: crap. I don't
1: crap.
2: Like that kind of stuff.
1: That's what I'm saying. That's what my wife does. That's my See's Candy experience.
2: Well, Matt, I tried to tell you that it's not just that, and you ignored me.
1: Well, you're right.
2: You guys didn't even know what a lemon drop was. And Whitey's the witness to this.
3: Yeah, he's really mad in here.
2: I know.
1: Still not a big fan of C's
3: power. Yelling pucker power in here.
1: What's doggist? There's dog gifts. No wonder you like this place.
2: No, I've never been for it. I've actually never been to a See's Candy. I used to get that from my grandma and grandpa growing up. They'd get us different See's Candies growing up for Christmas.
1: Shop. Let's see what we got. Limited times. Ooh, lollipops. No, they're all chocolate lollipops. Brittle. Blech.
2: Ooh, some peanut brittle is really good.
1: Sugar-free? What the hell's the point?
2: Looks like
1: sugar-free See's Candy? Let me just go lick pavement.
3: What?
1: That's like, what? Sugar-free See's Candy. What are we doing
3: I
1: here?
3: I mean, it's not like they don't have any sweetener
2: I know.
3: It. It's not.
1: I want sugar-free sugar cookies. Sure. It's all, yeah. All right.
2: Sorry, I'll we went these. Off on this segment.
1: What? I'll give the lemon drops a try.
2: Yeah.
1: They have ice cream? No. What is this? Oh, no. These are mint chip. Oh, they are ice cream tubes. Yeah. Tubs. C's is branching out.
2: C's, sponsor us, please.
1: C's is branching out. C's is moving up in the world. See, I thought there was just traditional box of chocolates.
2: Maybe when I go in there, I'm going to say, by the way, we just spoke about you for 10 minutes on our show, and I'm going to deliver them that clip and then tell them
1: to
2: sponsor
1: us. No, don't show them the clip.
3: It's about 50% positive.
1: Yeah,
2: oh, that's true. I'll edit it.
1: Half the clip.
2: Yeah.
1: There's a significant portion of the clip you need to edit out. I've never been a box of chocolates person, though, because you open it up and I get the ones like toothpaste.
2: But you never know what you're going to get.
1: Yeah.
3: Good job. Mm-hmm. I was going to do the same thing.
2: By the way, Holistic Field says, don't throw us delivery drivers under the bus. See? I knew you were going to make someone
1: mad. Follow the instructions that I put in my freaking thing. Hide it behind the pot.
2: Thank you, Holistic. I actually needed to hear that.
1: I have a pillar in front of my house, so they just put it against the pillar on the backside of the pillar so you can't see it from the street.
3: I know where to get my stuff.
2: Right?
1: Porch pirate.
2: We don't all live in mansions.
1: Mansions?
3: One pillar.
1: Your apartment's probably the same size.
2: Not even close, bro.
1: It's a two-bedroom. No, it's three-bedroom. I lied. It's a three-bedroom place. It's great, though. Tiny. Perfect for us. Easy to clean.
2: Thanks for not getting to our questions. We'll have to carry him over tomorrow. No, we're just going to get...
1: At week nine, the 49ers
2: will... No, we're
1: going to
2: carry him over tomorrow.
1: Which Niners player do you think likes C's lemon drops?
2: Oh, definitely Mac Jones.
1: What does that mean?
2: We like the same things.
1: You make me uncomfortable.
2: That's the point.
1: We got Aaron Gordon and Mac Jones in the same show. It's Kayla's heaven. Take the break. When we come in, I kind of want... Never mind. Whitey Gleason, Alan Stiles. Join us next here to wrap up the show. It's Matt and Kayla on Sacktown Sports.
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2: Porch pirate.
1: We don't all live in mansions.
3: Mansions?
0: One pillar.
3: Your apartment's probably the same size.
1: Not even close, bro.
2: It's a two bedroom. No, it's three bedroom. I lied. It's a three bedroom place. It's great, though. Tiny. Perfect for us. Easy to clean.
1: Thanks for not getting to our questions. We'll have to carry him over tomorrow. No, we're just going to get...
3: At week nine, the 49ers will...
1: No, we're
3: going to
1: carry him over tomorrow.
3: Which Niners player do you think likes sees lemon drops?
1: Oh, definitely Mac Jones.
3: What does that mean?
1: We like the same things.
3: You make me uncomfortable.
1: That's the point.
3: We got Aaron Gordon and Mac Jones in the same show. It's Kayla's heaven. Take the break. When we come in, I kind of want... Never mind. Whitey Gleason, Alan Stiles. Join us next here to wrap up the show. It's Matt and Kayla on Sacktown Sports.
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1: So, Whitey, I really am just way off base with not knowing these See's Candy lemon drops. Like, I'm just that far out of
2: The loop. Maybe it's a, I was going to say maybe it's a generational thing, but Kayla's not a dude like me.
1: Kayla's all about
2: lemon drops. I mean,
1: I know the candy. I just didn't know See's did anything other than chocolate.
3: Well, that's just naive.
2: Well, I didn't know that it was See's. I just knew it was a classic candy. There's go to See's. There's
3: there's a ton of them.
1: No, I know where they are.
3: There's one right by me too.
1: I follow my wife in there, and she gets a box of chocolates, and I just carry things.
3: Mm-hmm. Well, now you know there's going to be lemon drops there for you.
1: I've never seen it,
3: but I'm going to try to get. I'm going to effort to get some.
2: If you put one in water and stir it around, would it make lemonade?
3: I bet you, or something.
2: You'd have to grind it.
3: Might have to grind it.
1: It's a great question.
3: Because it is, those things take a minute for you to.
2: Yeah.
3: You know,
2: see, I was going to try to make iced coffee recently. I had a cup of coffee. Ooh. Oh, I'll get some ice. And my daughter, Janelle, she said it won't work. She said, I've tried.
3: You tried it. Yeah. Or you have to let the coffee cool for quite a bit. Right. And then you can put the ice in.
1: My wife actually makes really good iced coffee. I don't know how she does it, though.
3: Really?
1: She makes really
3: good
1: iced coffee.
3: Do you have any particular maker?
1: We have I don't know what the brand is, but a coffee maker at home. Okay. And she makes iced coffee for herself every morning.
3: Nice.
1: It's really good.
3: Mm-hmm. That actually sounds good right now.
1: She wants one of those, like, she's not a coffee enough drinker to get like one of those super machines, but she kind of like wants one. Mm-hmm. And then I walked in and looked at the price of one of those things. And
3: you told me about this because you were maybe going to get it for her birthday.
1: I was thinking about getting it for her for Christmas. And I don't care if she's listening. She's not. But like they sell them at Best Buy and these things are dope. They do like everything.
3: Uh-huh.
1: And I walked into this.
3: And he walked right out.
1: And I took one look at it. And I'm trying to bring it up right now.
3: It's like, nope.
1: Because there's the normal ones that are a couple $100. Okay, whatever. Starting at $850.
2: Worth it. Get two.
1: Oh, here it is. Yeah, this is the one I saw. For the low price of $1,999, you too can have the whatever that is. You too can basically have Starbucks in your kitchen.
3: Yeah, I can't.
1: Yeah.
3: Can't do that one.
1: Yeah. Hmm.
3: A little too much for me.
2: Hmm.
1: So settle for lemon drops.
2: By the way, I'm so excited because Alan Stiles is here.
3: Yeah, and guess what? Oh, he's doing his agent duties.
1: He's on the fake
3: phone
1: call.
3: He says one sec. He says he does the one finger, and then this is the big one, like his handshaking.
2: Hey, as he gets situated.
1: Tell LeBron we say hello for us, please. Yeah. Tell LeBron we say hi.
2: Do you ever play Immaculate Grid?
3: Yeah, I used to.
1: No, I've not heard of it.
2: Immaculate Grid is where you can do basketball, baseball, football, and you have a grid.
3: It's actually kind of fun.
2: Pick a player that played for these two teams. Anyway, you want to get a low score?
1: I've done this.
2: And today on baseball so far, I got 0.8, 0.2,
3: ooh,
2: 0.4, 0.06, and 0.8.
3: That's actually pretty impressive.
2: Yeah.
1: Wow.
3: Pretty impressive.
2: Big score. Wow.
1: Top of the
4: world. That's a good score.
3: That's good.
2: Thank you.
4: Yeah.
3: Hey, do you know what a lemon drop is?
4: Yeah.
3: Like, not the martini, but like the actual lemon drop.
1: Those are good too. Like the candy.
4: The candy?
3: Yeah.
4: Oh yeah.
3: They didn't
2: Not
3: know.
2: Everybody knows. What
1: I didn't know. I didn't know.
5: I needed to see the bag.
4: Just a hard candy.
1: I didn't.
4: A lemon hard candy.
3: He thought it was a chocolate.
1: I'm being misrepresented. I thought it. I didn't know it was a See's candy. I didn't know See's candy made lemon drops. All right.
3: Anyway.
1: Great. Thanks.
4: So, you either know what it is or not.
1: Cool.
3: Exactly.
2: Right, well, you're distracted because. Fernando Mendoza.
1: Yeah.
4: He's distracted because, you know, Alfred Payton, the last time he played.
1: I'm sorry, what is that?
4: You know, Alfred Payton, maybe there's still something there.
1: You're trying to say that I'm selling Alfred Payton?
4: You'll sell anything.
3: Did you listen to that segment?
1: Probably. Tell me Alan Stiles doesn't listen to the show without telling me Alan Stiles doesn't listen to the show. I started the show saying, what the hell's the point?
3: I don't believe,
4: Well, I'm sorry. I was having a nice lunch at Street Salon in Elk Grove.
3: What is that?
4: The guy just went there, Diners, Drivers, and Dives.
3: Oh.
4: They do.
3: Oh. It's
4: Yes, with barbecue and Mexican fusion.
1: Oh, God, that sounds good.
3: What?
4: I got pictures. Like, you know, my wife got mad at me because I was trying to post them during the lunch. She said, I thought you wanted to talk.
1: Are you one of them?
3: Oh, boy. Wait, you wanted to talk?
4: I said, we talked.
1: Yeah, we don't.
4: I said, no, yeah, we're talking. I'm sorry. And then I put it down. Yeah.
3: Okay, good.
1: We have a no phones at the table rule in our household.
4: Yeah,
3: I bet.
4: And I was texting Whitey as well.
2: And that should be like, that should be
4: that one.
3: Because he's one of your guys.
1: I mentioned you by name when saying like, even Alan's guy, Gabe Vincent, makes way more sense. Because I saw you tweeted about
4: last night. That's right.
1: I paid homage to you.
4: Thank you so much.
1: You misrepresent me?
2: Time out. That's kind of a back end. Even Alan's guy.
4: Wow.
2: That's a little even.
1: What are you doing?
4: Even.
1: I said Alan's guy, Gabe Vincent, like wakes me up.
4: He said even Alan had a better option.
1: You walk into this room talking to LeBron and then pop the mic and
4: say,
1: I'm going to
4: be in Philly, so we're just organizing some
1: stuff. How dare you?
4: Jalen Hurts, and yeah, I'll be out there.
1: Now, campaign. Let me tell you about Cam Payne.
3: Yeah.
4: The lefty.
1: The lefty. Hey.
4: No, wrong Cam.
1: You can shoot better than 28% from three.
4: Wrong Cam.
2: Alan, rank these three point guards for me if you would. Cam Payne, Elfrid Payton, De'Aaron Fox. Who do you got?
3: Oh.
4: Where's the window?
1: I'm leaving.
3: Did you hear? Hey, did you hear him yesterday?
1: No.
3: He thought De'Aaron Fox was way.
4: No, Caleb.
1: You said something else about De'Aaron Fox?
4: Yes, I did.
1: Stay in your lane.
4: Yes, I did.
1: That's my shtick.
4: Yeah. No, go ahead, Caleb.
1: What did he say?
3: Whitey went over the list.
1: Of who?
2: The point guard.
1: Oh, the hoops
3: height. Hoops height.
1: Okay.
3: And Alan was very disappointed that he was not lower.
4: I mean, there were definitely some names that I thought,
1: I'll have to think about it. This is great.
4: I'll have to think about it.
1: Mm-hmm.
4: Where was Stephon Castle? Are they calling him? What are they calling him now? A wing?
3: I know.
1: He's like two. He's not a point guard.
3: Because they did.
1: But neither is Darren Peterson.
3: Yeah, but there was guards on there that weren't.
1: We saw Stephon Castle.
2: Projections. These are projections.
1: Yeah, project what? We saw him turn the ball over 93 times in two games.
4: These are projections. Who?
1: Stephon Castle.
4: I don't know. I know you don't want to bring up the phone.
5: I wasn't sure who we were talking about there.
1: But one's a point guard and one's not.
4: Stick to your normal shtick of when Wemby was out, De'Aaron played well. Like, that's your bread and butter.
1: That was regular season.
4: Right, but that's your bread. Just stay there. Remember in Hitch where he's dancing, you're just right here.
3: Yeah.
4: You're just right here. You just need to stay right there, Matt. When we start moving into postseason. Oh, yeah. Also, Blazers. The Blazers game. Remember that Blazers game? The closeout game? That was a great game.
3: Uh-oh. You know when he starts scrolling.
4: Matt, the door is closed.
3: You know when he starts scrolling
4: right now.
3: It's nothing. It's just.
4: It's nothing.
3: It's like his head's going to explode.
4: You're scrolling the same way I was on the phone earlier.
1: I'm watching AJ DeBonsa shoot shots in slow motion and just enjoying
4: it. How about that? Let's, you know what? Enough about the past. How about that A-cup, huh?
3: Yeah.
4: Them Rico Hines runs, Matt?
3: I know.
4: Those were solid, right?
3: I didn't see him.
4: You didn't see him?
3: He didn't see him.
4: Matt, come on. You got
3: to
4: see him, man.
3: Bring him up.
4: Come on.
3: I know.
4: Matt.
3: Ooh, that's what we can call it.
4: The lemon drop. That's, I like that, Kayla. Why do you
3: so
4: like
3: sweet.
4: That? Matt, do you
5: I
4: like that?
5: Came up with it. Yeah,
3: that's nice, Whitey.
4: Hey, Matt.
3: It's next soundtrack.
4: That's Whitey. We got to make the song. What do you think, Matt?
3: Loomed up.
2: You on board, Matty G?
4: Matt. MGP.
3: Do you know how anxious he is to get out of this building?
4: MGP for three.
1: I really am. Hey, this is
3: cool. Will.
1: Hey, Stockton native James Nunnally is on the roster for the World Cup qualifying team.
4: I love that guy.
1: Yeah.
4: That's so cool that you said that to us.
2: That's so cool.
3: Well,
4: honestly, thanks for that nugget.
3: Real quick, guys, what's coming up on the show?
4: Man.
2: Jerry Reynolds is going to be with us today.
4: Yeah, Jerry Reynolds is going to be with us today. Honestly, we have to roast the Kings. And whoever is giving Jake Fisher this info, please stop. Please stop.
3: All right. Well, I think Matt, do you want to take us out?
1: Yeah, go for it.
3: Well, for our lovely Matt George.
1: That's me.
3: For our great drive guys.
1: Shut up.
3: And for our incredible producer, Anthony. I'm Kayla Anderson.
4: Anthony.
3: We'll see you tomorrow. Matt's going to be in a much better mood. For now, peace.
0: 49ers are headed to L.A. for a preseason matchup against the Chargers. With starters expected to hit the field for both teams, will this be the first real taste of football for Kyle Shanahan's squad? Hear all the action Thursday at 6 p.m. right here on your home for 49ers football. 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
16: Thunder, feel the thunder.
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0: 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I don't know if it's really a thing, but I happened to read somewhere or saw that today is National Radio Day, which somebody started in the 90s, and no one really knows who started it, so it's not necessarily really a thing, except for people in radio. But anyway, happy National Radio Day to you and to Jay and everyone.
1: You know, it's a beautiful thing. It brings people together.
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1: Radio in general.
0: Yeah.
1: You know, I actually didn't grow up listening to sports talk radio. I know a lot of people did, but like I said, my parents weren't really into sports in that capacity. My mom listens to more now that I'm on the air. Mm-hmm. So I don't have those memories of being in the car with your pops. And I've been listening to you guys for years, but I do connect with those that have those memories because it feel like I'm connecting through you because they do feel like memories you hold on to a long time. And I hope that doing this show with you, Whitey, we are helping to create some of those memories for the next generation.
0: There you go. That's a worthy goal. I think in the early days of sports radio, it was just listening to baseball games.
1: Yes.
0: Baseball and radio was really a thing. My dad always had the baseball game on.
1: Yeah.
0: The backyard in the summer. It's just like, that was a soundtrack summer.
1: You never wanted to get into radio play-by-play? I feel like you could have. I feel like Whitey would have been good at it, but I dabbled
0: here and there.
1: You also would have been not bored, but let me throw in an impression. All of a sudden in the third inning, why is our play-by-play guy in Australia? And now,
0: that's right. Yeah,
1: why is he acting like Mike Kruko?
0: Yeah.
1: And now he is Frank Caliendo acting like Morgan Freeman.
0: Yeah, I could, as I recall.
2: Sometimes a man decides to talk the way he does.
1: That's probably my favorite drop.
0: I was doing like the summary for
1: the
0: that inning almost about the time I was saying mommy and daddy.
1: See?
0: My daddy's going, do it. There's a summary for that inning. No runs, no hits. So look at that. Oh.
1: See?
0: Yeah.
1: And then you decided, you know what? Maybe not specifically play-by-play.
0: Maybe not.
1: Okay.
0: Maybe not. But anyway, yeah. You know, baseball and the radio used to be more of a thing than it is now. But, you know, radio used to be different. But, you know, everyone says radio's dying. Radio's changing. All media are changing. It's evolving. And here we are. And I'm thrilled that I've been in radio as long as I've been in radio. And that I'm here with you today.
1: As baseball is coming back. You know, radio is coming back, but they're changing. It's the same thing, Whitey.
0: Yeah.
1: You had to put on a pitch clock. You had to add ABS.
0: Yep.
1: You had to make the base a little bigger. That's what we're doing in radio. You got to expand. You got
0: to
1: do different things.
0: Had to juice the players. Had to juice the ball.
1: Well, that's why I'm here.
0: Yeah.
1: You know, I'm juicing up radio.
0: Okay.
1: Every time I get on the mic.
0: I thought you meant you're here because all the other players juiced and you didn't, and that's
1: why
0: you're here.
1: Well, kind of.
0: That's what you meant.
1: Nobody's left. So, Alan, get on out there and do what you got to do. Do what you got to do. Well, that's what it feels like, Whitey. Not to steal your segue, but that's what it feels like as far as the players that the Kings are allegedly, reportedly working out. Feels like this is who's left.
0: Huh?
1: I'm ticked off.
0: Jake Fisher, the Kings will begin a series of veteran workouts tomorrow, which would be today, by hosting campaign. Sources say we've already reported Sacramento's interest in Victor Oladipo. Another experienced ball handler the Kings are considering, per sources, Elfrid Payton. Elfrid Payton, what kind of connection would Elfrid Payton have with the Kings? Oh, Scott Perry was his assistant GM in Orlando when they got Elfrid Payton out of the draft, although technically he was drafted by Philly.
1: What is the statute of limitation for Scott Perry? Like, how many years?
0: Maybe they talked and said, maybe you'd come out.
1: These are names. These are a lot of make goods. You know, we talk about in sales or whatever. Hey, our guy couldn't get out there, so we got to make good for you. Or somebody messes up. Remember when we were in Vegas and I won't name the spot because it was still a good sandwich, but they forgot your chips and soda. I think it was.
0: They almost forgot the sandwich.
1: They forgot it all. So make good. They gave me the credits back. Obviously, they're not going to send somebody up for chips.
0: I didn't get my chips or my soda.
1: You only got his credit. So, you know, there's a lot of make goods going on right now, and Scott Perry's at the top of the list, and I can't do it, guys. Can I put out, just seriously, a PSA? And this isn't necessarily for the Kings, because I don't know where Jake Fisher is getting his information from. If this applies to you, hit dog or holler. If it's the players and their agents, whoever is giving this information to Jake Fisher, please stop. Please stop it. You're not helping anything. You know what happened last night? The Kings got clowned again. Go read the comments under NBA Central or whoever posted it. The Kings are getting roasted, Whitey. Grilled, fried, flash fried, pan fried, deep fried. They are getting cooked.
3: Air fried.
1: Air fried if you want to be a little bit healthier. They are getting cooked. They don't deserve it.
3: You need some Monday motivation.
1: No.
3: Don't worry about what everybody else says. Stay the course.
1: No.
3: When you know what you want to do, you do it no matter what anyone else says.
1: Now, there's rules to that, right? Where do we stop that? You know what? I'm going to drive on the wrong side of the road. Well, you're not supposed to do that, I want
3: to
1: do it.
3: Are you comparing bringing in campaign to driving on the wrong side of the road?
1: Possibly. Possibly. You know,
3: I'm not with you on that one.
1: Everybody says, sometimes everybody is right. Sometimes everybody is right. And I'm telling you, Gabe Vincent, why don't you want to come home, Gabe? Come home. I don't know why he doesn't want to come home. Maybe somebody said maybe he wants more than a minimum contract.
3: What's his connection to the 2015 Orlando Magic?
1: That's the problem. There is none.
3: Mm-hmm.
1: He doesn't know Scott Perry. Hey, Scott, we got a guy from the area. Who? No, I don't. I'm good. Did I draft him? No. Did I talk to him? No. Okay.
3: Did I coach his dad?
1: Is he under 30? Is he over 35? Okay, no. No, thank you. I mean, enough is enough, Whitey.
3: Doesn't this sound like Gabe Vincent is a little above what the Kings are doing?
1: Oh, for sure. Yeah. I just don't know. But the Kings are setting that line.
3: Yeah,
1: the line doesn't have to be there.
3: It's the mentorship thing. Scott Perry did basically the same thing way back when De'Aaron Fox was a rookie and the Kings brought in George Hill. And I know Dave has said this. He's tweeted it and he said it yesterday. I listened to Dave. I'm not taking a shot at Dave, but he said it again yesterday. He's like, well, who was against George Hill when they brought him in? And I always say, I was. Me.
1: I'm telling you guys right now, I got to double check when, because I sometimes I'll send stuff to myself and then send to you guys later. I actually don't think I even sent that tweet to myself. I sent it directly in the chat as soon as I saw it. And as much as we just sat here and did a 4-hour show on a Wednesday in the dead of August, I'm telling you right now, I saw that post. I wanted to do another show right then and there at 8 p.m.
3: You're overreacting. No,
1: I wanted to get back on the air immediately. If I didn't have to put the little one down, I probably would have went live. I was beside myself.
3: Let's take everything that everyone says and thinks they know about the Kings and put it aside for a minute. The Kings have a rookie that they want to give the keys to. Mm-hmm. Way back when they drafted De'Aaron Fox, they weren't sure when he was going to be ready for the keys. So they wanted to bring in George Hill. Didn't work out. But anyway, they're sure they want to give the keys to Darius Akov. They still want a backup for him. So what kind of player do you need? You need a guy who clearly, who everyone knows, is a backup point guard. A guy who has any thoughts of maybe I'll be a starter or I'll compete for the starting job. We're not interested in you here. Campaign would be a really good fit. Campaign is a good fit if that's what you need. Campaign is a good shooter.
1: What's so funny, guys?
3: He knows his role.
1: Okay, hold on.
3: Mm-hmm.
1: You know what's so funny, guys? The dudes that the Kings are bringing in, they're not even on SpotTrack. You look at free agent point guards, they're not even on the list.
3: They're available. That's important, too.
1: They're not there. What's wrong with, didn't you see, I think one of the Holidays, Aaron Holiday, just signed overseas? Get one of the Holidays. They know how to play ball.
3: You know the one thing that concerns me a little bit about this? If I'm not mistaken, Jay, you may remember, I think I have this right, but last year at Summer League, Drape said that Campaign's agent came up to him.
1: That's what I'm
3: trying to, yeah. And was trying to get a tryout through the Kings through Kyle Draper.
1: Yeah. I mean, you gotta get on in there, right? You gotta get on in there and find a way to get back in the league. Maybe it worked. Mm-hmm. Hey, Campaign's been interested.
3: But do you see what I mean? Maybe you won't even agree, but do you see what I mean? Gabe Vincent is not going to come in there and be, okay, well, I guess I'm not going to play much.
1: No, I know that. I'm just looking here. Aaron Holiday, he just signed with Maxima. Whitey, I need one of your impressions again. Mm-hmm. Maxima Roma of the Italian Lega Basket Serie A.
3: You nailed it. You don't need my help.
1: He just signed with Maxima Roma a day ago. And he just played, he kind of cooked the Kings, if I'm not mistaken, last season. And he's out to Maxime Aroma.
3: Mm-hmm.
1: And we out here talking to Alfred Payton. No disrespect. Cool dudes, solid players.
3: Because that's Acuff's spot.
1: I loved them when I was watching them in college, mm-hmm. which was a decade ago.
3: Yeah.
1: A decade ago.
3: Yeah.
1: Hey, you know. And then Alfred Payton done had two comebacks already. He's been out the league twice.
3: I love Alfred Payton, but
1: this can't be real. You know, everybody is joking.
3: This is the type of player Scott Perry and the Kings are looking for right now.
1: Everybody is joking because they just announced Pat McAfee's now going to be on Monday Night Football. Mm-hmm. And everybody's saying at this point, Disney might be trolling because everyone has been roasting Disney for putting McAfee on everything. I actually kind of like that theory. And if they are trolling, I think it's kind of funny. They're not because they're paying him $60 million a year. But it almost feels like the Kings are trolling. You think we can't go more Kangs? Well, we'll show you. Here's Alfred. And I keep saying Alfred Payton. It was Victor, Alfred Payton.
3: And campaign.
1: That's right, campaign.
3: My destiny to cheer the Kings campaign.
1: Did campaign ever sneak in anywhere last season?
3: Last year, I think he played a tiny bit. He's a good shooter. He's a good shooter who runs an offense.
1: He played 22 games for Philly.
3: Yeah.
1: Last season. Started one. Okay.
3: He's exactly what they are looking for. And what they're looking for this role is not, a franchise changer. A foundational piece.
1: Okay, hold on. Let me flip the script a little bit.
3: Okay.
1: Because I've roasted enough. I mean, I'm going to continue to roast. But to flip the script, this is what we can take from it, in all seriousness.
3: Somebody wants to know why you were bullying Matt.
1: I wasn't bullying Matt.
3: I didn't think you were either.
1: Even Matt
3: didn't think you were.
1: I was joking about De'Aaron.
3: I know.
1: Are you new here? Come on. We joke about De'Aaron. It's all about, we joke about a dude who ain't even on the team.
3: Mm-hmm.
1: We're not even roasting about opinions of a dude on the team. Come on. When it comes to, and first and foremost, don't think you're getting off Whitey. You started it. Hey, Alan. Or was it you or Kayla? It was you, then Kayla brought up the list.
3: I don't even recall.
1: You and Kayla together.
3: Yeah.
1: One of you brought up the list.
3: Coming after me on National Radio Day.
1: What yeah. No, I am. I am. And you were here for the first one. And I am going to come after you for
3: the
1: that.
3: The first National Radio
1: That's
3: Day?
1: That's right.
3: I probably was.
1: That's right.
3: Yeah.
1: Not that long ago. Look, man, in all seriousness, what we are learning from this, all jokes aside, is that the Kings don't want any iota, any question of playing time. They want a guy that is literally happy to be wearing a jersey. And when you truly, you know what it is, Whitey? We talk about the different running backs, right? They're treating Darius Acuff, or they plan on treating Darius Acuff like Christian McCaffrey, like a bell cow.
3: Yeah.
1: We are not running the Steelers. We are not running these kind of dual, what the Seahawks were doing, what the Steelers did. We're not doing this. Acuff is going to have the ball and be in the game about 90% of the time.
3: Yes.
1: That 10, anybody that we believe in, you know, has a certain structure in how they play. That's who we want. We don't want any type of drama about Gabe Vincent. And I'm just using him as an example because you brought up how he is better than those guys. Gabe Vincent wanting more minutes, Russell Westbrook wanting more minutes. We want this person to be thankful that they're getting any minutes at all.
3: And we want this person to embrace the fact that, yeah, part of their job is playing. A big part of it is showing the ropes. Mentoring Darius Acuff.
1: Yeah.
3: Not everybody wants to do that.
1: That's it. So, hey guys, you know, you put out a job description, right? Or a job application. You can fill it out. You know, agents say, hey, this is what they got going on in Sacramento. And I just keep using Gabe because it just always popped in my mind. Or even Aaron Holiday, for example. Hey guys, this is what they got going on in Sacramento. Are you good with that? Or would you rather go to Maxime Aroma and have some outstanding pizza? You know, would you rather have that? You got the pizza.
3: Okay, move on.
1: Was that good?
3: Great.
1: Now let me hear yours.
4: No, about a 0.9.
1: Now hold on, Jay. I didn't think you were hopping in on this.
4: I wasn't.
3: You left him no choice.
1: So maybe he prefer, you know, to enjoy himself in Italy. Okay, and that's all fine and good. So I think all jokes aside now, they have put out their job application and the people that are responding, hey, you gonna be lucky to get 10 and you might be a DNP some nights because they might go Malik. They might go Neek.
3: Yeah.
1: They might go Emmanuel Sharp.
3: They really don't consider Malik a point guard. That's one thing.
1: That's one thing.
3: Really obvious. One of the things I've always loved about Elfrid Payton, you may remember he had crazy hair.
1: Yes.
3: Crazy, crazy hair. And I found out that what happened was, I think he finally cut it, but for years it was just like, oh my goodness. It wasn't just a big afro. It was just like, And I found out that when he was in high school, they lost the state championship one year, and I guess they all just, they had a really good team. They said, we are not cutting our hair until we win.
1: Mm.
3: And they didn't win, so he just didn't cut his hair. And finally, I think he finally, after, I don't know, 4 years in the league or whatever, he had to cut, you know, to my face, I got to cut it.
1: I think that was one of his comebacks. It was Elfrid Payton's back. He's got a new hairdo.
3: Yeah.
1: That was comeback number one.
3: Mm-hmm.
1: Yeah, because he had the dread. They were dreads, I believe, but they were standing up, right? That's what they were. So we had that, and hey, this dude, you know, he had some to him, and obviously when he got drafted, he had the hairdo, and then the first go-round, like every time he needed a new contract, he had a new hairdo, right? So then that happened, the first go-round, then there was a second go-round, and that's it. Yo, where's Lonnie Walker? I'll take Lonnie Walker.
3: The fourth.
1: Where's Lonnie Walker at? He's got to be running around here somewhere.
3: I'm surprised you're not saying, bring back Killian Hayes.
1: Who's better? Killian Hayes or Elfrid Payton?
3: Oh, man.
1: These are the types. Thank you, Scott Perry. These are the types of conversations we have to have now.
3: But campaign is better than any of them. If Oladipo is close to what he was, he's the best player, but that's a big open question.
1: Yeah.
3: Campaign is, he's a serviceable player. Actually, there's things he does every night you can kind of count on.
1: Yeah. No, for sure.
3: And but I don't know how much of his job, if he were to come here, would be, yes, that's what we want of you, or that's only part of it. We're also looking for, you know, we got to send you out for ice cream with Darius and see how you guys get along.
1: I mean, honestly, but look, campaign, if you remember, he had those great handshake dances with Russell Westbrook.
3: Yeah.
1: He had a nice run. What was that? Was that in Phoenix? Yeah. In Phoenix, he had a nice run.
3: Yeah.
1: He played from 2020 to 2024. So obviously campaign, just seeing Russ work, you know, seeing a lot of the greats that he's played with, Devin Booker, seeing those guys work, campaign would be the pick out of those three. I just, you know, if that's where we're going with it, that's where we're going with it. Lonnie Walker, now I remember why Lonnie Walker, he's in Tel Aviv.
3: Yeah.
1: That's
3: well, he's
1: a
3: shooting guard, isn't he? I need a point guard.
1: He's 27. That's what he is.
3: I need a point guard to mentor Darius Akoff.
1: Do you?
3: A pure point guard.
1: Do you? Or, you know, that's what they want.
3: That's what I think they're looking at.
1: Okay.
3: Although, again, Oladipo is maybe not an ideal fit for
1: Look at the text line. Look at the It's the same person as all me again.
3: Mm-hmm.
1: It says, he's loaded again.
3: Oh, the text line. Sorry. You did say the text line, didn't you?
1: Shout out the 916, man.
3: Mm-hmm. Alan's also excited because Bobby Marks says that the Cavs are going to wave and stretch Cam Whitmore.
1: Come on now.
3: Now that the Cavs got things worked out, they got Pate Watson and they signed Harden. So Bobby Marks says the Cavs will wave and stretch Cam Whitmore, and that'll leave a $1.8 million cap hit on the Cavs books. Blah, la, la, la, la, la, la. But there you go. If that happens and he's available, and you're going to be heartbroken again, because I'd be willing to bet you a lot of Jay's money that the Kings ain't getting him.
1: Well, he doesn't know Scott Perry. Right. Not that we know of. Where do you go to high school? He's from Maryland. Scott Perry got any connection to Villanova?
3: Mm-hmm.
1: I don't know.
3: Mm-hmm.
1: Maryland. He been out there, you know, with some old Bay seasoning.
3: You're taking shots, not just at Matt George, but you got a lot of targets today.
1: No, we're just having some fun.
3: Uh-huh.
1: You know, Scott Perry, me and Mr. Perry, we've spoken on multiple occasions.
3: Really?
1: Okay. And I read his Monday Motivation. So
3: I don't think you do. You may read it, but you clearly don't take it to heart.
1: Well, sometimes they hit, you know. Sometimes this one was for a different crowd.
3: Alan's in a bad mood because Cleveland beat the Giants today 5-2.
1: I don't care about those bums. I do not care.
3: Also, his Athletics fell today 6-2.
1: More bums.
3: That's why he's in a bad mood.
1: More bums. just bad NorCal baseball.
3: Mm-hmm.
1: You know, it's just ridiculous now. And the Giants, every time, it feels like they may have won. I know their record is terrible, but I think you could probably count on one hand the amount of series that they've won this season. You definitely wouldn't need two. There's no way you would need two. And you definitely didn't need your toes.
3: Mm-hmm.
1: That I can tell you that much right now, Whitey.
3: This is when the season starts to drag a little bit, huh? When you're a team and you're going nowhere.
1: Well, you're hanging on Matt Tugboat Wilkinson 2-inning masterclasses. That's what you're hanging on. Just pull
3: you
1: up.
3: Said he was brilliant.
1: He was brilliant. Did I get that question right or not?
3: Yeah, I think you did.
1: I think I won that
3: two
1: one.
3: Brilliant innings.
1: Right, that was the baseball.
3: Even though I objected,
1: that was to win it.
3: It was sustained.
1: That was to win it.
3: Yeah.
1: That was to win it. So is the problem Cam Whitmore? I was doing a little bit of reading because he was the hot name. He was the seal of the draft, fellas, in what, 2023 is the 20th pick. Then Houston decides to move him. They just had too much young talent in Washington. I don't know what happened in Washington. From what I've gathered, there may be, it feels, I'm going to regret saying this, but there might be a little bit of Kuminga in there. Kuminga, Cam Thomas. It feels like there's a Benedict Mathurin. It feels like there's a little bit too much go get a bucket that's going on right now. So he really didn't play with the Wizards. They have young guys and didn't end up needing him. So I would be interested. Like I said, he just turned 22 in July. I guess my question is, at 22 years old, we're seeing what's happening with Benedict and we're seeing what's happening with Kuminga. Is Cam Whitmore going to be a minimum contract? That sounds kind of wild, but maybe that's the case because he's still going to be getting paid from that waive and stretch.
3: Mm-hmm. By the way, as you may know, the Kings are also in the news for another reason today, and I just want to address what we know and what we don't know. And we really don't know anything, but it is out there. If you go to ESPN.com, for example, click on NBA, it's the second story. First story is Harden, and it's ex-Kings trainer files suit alleging pregnancy discrimination. Former assistant athletic trainer for the Kings has filed a lawsuit against the organization and its senior director of athlete health, alleging pregnancy discrimination. The Kings categorically deny these allegations and reject the characterization of the organization and its workplace reflected in these claims. So there's a legal issue. Those are the charges. I just wanted people to know we are acknowledging that that's out there. We don't know anything, but we're not pretending that it's not out there. That's
1: yes.
3: All.
1: Yep. You can go check out the story. And again, it's when this stuff pops up, so early, or when it pops up and it's early in the development of it, yeah, normally it's best to just wait till it all,
3: of course,
1: to form an opinion,
3: of course,
1: right? So that's what we are going to do,
3: right? Of course. But again, I just thought it was important that we acknowledge that we are aware that this is going on, just as Alan is acknowledging he's aware that something may be going on with Cam Whitmore. But what's going on with the Kings is they are, you know, they're kind of just dotting the I's and crossing the T's with this roster right now.
1: They are. And we knew it wasn't going to be glamorous. We knew it wasn't going to be sexy. I don't know if we knew it was going to be this hardcore as far as, no, when we say backup, because to me, guys, you look at that, Whitey, and you say that means they really don't like Malik as a backup. You know what? You know how I see it, Whitey? I see it as if they don't bring in somebody else, whether it's Malik or any of the other names, if they don't bring in somebody else to make it clear that that is the backup point guard, Malik might end up playing more backup point guard than they would want just because of the flow of the game. Doug knows Malik. So I think what Scott Perry is saying is, I don't want anybody to be tempted with, hey, Malik is on the roster, we're going to run Malik a little bit more. You know, him and Domas start cooking, whatever it is. If we say Malik is not really part of the point guard conversation, even though we can play it, we're saying that because let's not forget, kind of wanted to move Malik, right? And this is before they had another point guard. This is when they didn't have any point guards.
3: Mm-hmm.
1: So, hey, we don't want Malik to inadvertently take away opportunities from Acuff because we don't have a backup point guard. If we say, hey, we have a backup point guard, so Malik is going to chill in that two role. He'll have the ball sometimes, but we have a backup point guard, so there's no confusion there.
3: Yeah. I think it boils down to this, and no one has told me this. No one has suggested this, so this is my observation. Scott Perry, his time here with the Kings, whether it's viewed ultimately as successful, whether he feels like it worked or didn't, a lot of that is going to depend on what happens with Darius Acuff. So he's the key to the Kings in the short term, maybe even the long term, and certainly Scott Perry's tenure here. So if I'm Scott Perry, which I'm not, but if I were, I'm trying to make sure I got all my bases covered. How can I maximize Darius Acuff's chances to be the best player he can be? And if I'm Scott Perry and I'm also trying to do that in an environment where I'm building a culture, I'm going to want somebody with him to show him how it's done and show him how I want it done. Scott Perry needs somebody there, a mentor, if you will, who he knows is going to show him the way Scott Perry believes the NBA should be played. So I think a lot of that is this. He's just trying to maximize every opportunity to get the very best out of Darius Acuff, to give him the best opportunity to succeed and put him in the best environment. And I think that's what this is really about. As easy as it is to go, those guys aren't that good. What are they doing? That's what it's about.
1: Yeah, I think that's fair. I think that's fair and it makes sense. Real quick, guys, just cleaning it up a little bit. I did hear that stuff about Cam Whitmore and, you know, he's kind of focused on getting buckets, but he had a blood clot. That's what happened. And he missed after in 2025, it was discovered. So basically the season got taken from him. And, you know, now the Wizards are in a completely different situation. And the Cavs, I guess, I don't know. They don't think that it would make the most sense. So, yeah, I did hear that stuff, but that is not why he didn't play for the Wizards. Just want to make that clear.
3: Speaking of the Cavs, at some point, I feel the need to talk about James Harden today. I've never been a James Harden fan.
1: Yes.
3: He's phenomenal.
1: I cannot. Yeah, I'm making money.
3: He's really, really good.
1: Hey, he another one.
3: Uh-huh.
1: I need put on a class, James. Him, Kirk Cousins, all my guys got to put on. I was going to say Zach LaVine. Everybody got to put on a class.
3: Mm-hmm.
1: Put on a class.
3: Maybe Fernando put on a class tonight. We got football tonight. When we come back, we got a big name quarterback who says it's now or never. Tell you who he is and tell you how many other quarterbacks should be saying that right now when we come back. It's The Drive, guys, just underway. Sacktown Sports.
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6: I'm Tara Berg in the KCRA 3 Weather Center for your Thursday. Mainly sunny skies around Northern California. Temperatures will still be quite warm this afternoon. Plan for highs lower to mid-90s. We'll drop it back, though, to the upper 50s overnight tonight. Get the latest forecast on the KCRA 3 News and the KCRA 3 app.
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2: We got football tonight. Yeah, it's preseason, but it's the Raiders and the 49ers.
3: You guys, don't get smacked.
2: Your guy's supposed to play a lot tonight,
3: don't
2: right?
3: Don't get smacked. Don't let Nando shred up the vaunted Niners defense. It's time. We here now, baby.
2: You said the vaunted Niners defense. He won't have a shot at that for a while.
3: No. And on the flip side,
2: the vaunted Texans defense. He'll be out tonight.
3: You said Niners.
2: I said they're both playing. They're not playing each other.
3: But they are playing each other at some point.
2: Yeah, right.
3: Okay.
2: Yeah. They're both playing, but not each other.
3: That's what I thought.
2: Okay.
3: But then you said Raiders, Niners.
2: Yeah, they play tonight.
3: I wish they were. Raiders play. You're lucky you're not playing the Raiders.
2: I'd much rather play the Raiders than the Chargers right now.
3: If Big Nando comes out, shreds up the Texans defense, you won't be able to talk to me.
2: A lot of people think the Texans are Super Bowl bound. Maybe a couple people in this room with you right now.
3: Okay, let me ask you a question, fellas. Every year in every sport, there is a dark horse sexy pick, right? This year, I would say it's the Texans. When is the last time off the top of your head, the dark horse pick, including March Madness, right? Oh, this team won their conference, NBA every year. I feel like, didn't we do this with the Magic? The Magic have been the dark horse pick just to win the East. I don't even have to win the championship, but to have this breakout season, or it could be the championship. When has that team actually done it? I feel like it's almost a kiss of death. So if I was Schmalen, I bet the house against the Texans, not because I don't believe in the Texans, because getting a little hot now.
2: I would back up on that a little bit and just ask, wait a minute, are the Texans a valid and a true, dark horse? Because they were a really good team last year.
3: Yeah, but there's still a thing where Vegas probably doesn't have them. The odds probably aren't insane for them to win it because, betting or whatever. So but that's even better. Well, they got good odds in Vegas, right? So, I don't know. I feel like every year, it's almost like you don't want your team to be the dark. I don't want to be the dark horse, but just don't talk about us at all.
2: We typically, on this show, when we have football people on before the season starts, we ask them, right, Jay? We'll just, hey, before I let you go, who's going to be the surprise team last year? I do think a couple years ago, we had a handful of people that said, oh, Washington. And they were right. But I'm not saying you're wrong.
3: That would count, though.
2: Yeah.
3: That would count.
2: It's harder and harder now because everybody, every outlet on the internet, on TV, every podcast is trying to do that. So somebody's going to get it right, Somebody's going to end up getting right. And it's just, there's nobody that really surprises you now because there's so much information out there.
3: Yes.
2: We know so much more about every stinking team. That said, Cincinnati's going to be the surprise team this year.
3: See, I like that pick because... I think some people would say, well...
2: Your producer's not crazy about that pick.
3: No, but I like it. Well, I don't believe you, right? Or I don't agree. But you could say, at least it's different enough to where some people would say, but it's Joe Burrow. They always have a chance. But yeah, but they miss the playoffs. They do, they haven't been. I got to scroll. I'm here on the odds right now. Cincinnati is sitting at plus 2,200. Okay? Actually, what's interesting, guys? Cincinnati's at plus 2,200. The Bears are at plus 2,700. But I do wonder if that's a AFC-NFC thing. Because I would have thought that the Bears would have better odds than the Bengals for sure.
2: Yeah, I would have thought so. Joe Burrow today, when asked about 2026 as a now or never season, he said, that's how I'm treating it for sure. That's how I'm treating it. Because, they go, Super Bowl and then miss the playoffs 3 years in a row?
3: Yeah. Well, don't say it like that because then Jay will really get on you. They didn't win nothing, right, Jay?
4: Ain't won nothing.
2: I said went to the Super Bowl. Went to the Super Bowl.
4: He's been to the playoffs one time?
3: No, he must have went before. Just one and done?
2: All I know is he beats Mahomes like a drum.
3: Remember that? What was it? Burrowhead? They were tripping. They were tripping. And the mayor posted it or something? That's the type of stuff that, that gives you that lore. that Jay cannot stand.
2: I'm trying to show our guys the urgency that I have and that I want us to have as an organization to go and make it happen. Are there other quarterbacks you can think of who should have that same mindset, now or never? I think Dak needs to have that mindset.
3: Yes. Yes.
2: I would like to see Brock with a little bit of that mindset, even though that's not sure. the way the 49ers operate typically.
3: Mm-hmm. Well, it's funny because the teams that you're saying have kind of been in the mix. I know the Cowboys haven't been in the mix like the Niners, but these teams have kind of been in the mix.
2: Yeah.
3: You could also bring up the hot teams, right? CJ Stroud. Hey, you only get one, you only get one or a couple shots at this being the young, hot, inexpensive team. The Seahawks did it right with Russell Wilson. They were young, they were hot, they weren't paying their quarterback yet, and they won it. That was textbook. Then they went back and didn't give the ball to Marshawn Lynch. But they got two Super Bowl runs out of that iteration. That is how you're supposed to do it when you're this up-and-coming hot team.
2: Mm-hmm.
3: The Bears, I think another one, you could put the Texans on one end, you could put the Bears in the other.
2: How about Lamar Jackson?
3: I mean, he's past that. You know, that he's in the category with the Bears or the Bills. Like you said, the Niners.
2: Like that window may have already closed.
3: Yeah, like, are y'all going to do it or nah? Are y'all going to do it or nah?
2: How about that's a different one. 49ers face tonight, Justin Herbert, at some point.
3: I don't know what to do with him. Go hold hands with Madison Beer. Like, on the field is crazy.
4: Why you keep bringing up his fiance or wife? Or
3: because
4: whatever
3: every
4: she
3: time
4: is.
3: I see him, she on the field with them canoodling.
4: Why? Yeah, man. Why? Just call him Justin Herbert, man.
3: Did you see this? Somebody said, could you imagine if Jalen Hurts was on the field with his wife? They'd be losing it. Holding fans? Hands, having a nice outing, date night on the field. Come on, man.
4: I give you another one.
3: Tua.
4: Oh, I think he's now or never out the league.
2: Yeah,
4: no, that's
2: yeah. Yeah. The standards are different, but it's like prove that you can play. Yeah.
3: I'll never forget him getting paid. Or was it before he got paid or right after when he went to the Dolphins crowd and did the show me the money? I'm like, dude, you are a bum. Show me the money.
4: He's a hater. Tua,
3: I'm going to show you the door.
4: Is Bryce Young on that level yet? Where is he at? Like, I don't think Brock
2: that's
4: is there.
2: I
4: don't think Stroud is there yet.
2: Yeah.
3: Yes,
2: if Bryce Young could do that, it's dangerous because there's a good chance it's going to be never. So are you sure you want to play that card now?
3: Well, here's the thing. Come on, young brother. You are in the NFC South. Like, we need you to do something. You weren't. Some players aren't blessed enough to be in that division. They get drafted. Like, if here's the thing. He's in a leapfrog situation, right? We've already talked about CJ Stroud, but if Shuck on the Saints, if they win the division and they leapfrog you, they got to move on. They have to move on. Then they're going to be looking like if Kyler has a good

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1: Hey, the person that said you were loaded again, Alan, also says, love your show.
2: Yes. Yeah. Appreciate you,
1: Nice. Y'all, the best radio show in Sacramento. Alan Stiles and Gleason, talented sports talk that keeps listeners glued to the dial. Gracias. Well, gracias to you.
2: Thank you, 916.
3: Plus, you're naturally high.
1: De nada.
3: Yeah. You're natural high.
2: Mine?
3: Yes.
2: Yeah. You're asking me?
3: No, I'm telling people.
2: Yes, right. That's right.
3: It's a statement, not a question.
2: That's right. Well, I told you, Jay, I was going to go to that street salon, the barbecue spot.
3: Fusion?
2: Yeah, I guess you'd call it fusion. Barbecue and Mexican.
1: Sounds like it.
2: So me and the wife, we snuck off to have, we haven't actually ever done this before, but we snuck off and had lunch before the show, which we don't normally do. But we timed it out perfect, and we got out there. We were, I think, the first order today. We thought, oh, okay, I mean, guy was here, you know, and I, you know, we were literally first ones when it opened. By the time we left, line out the door. But we got Jay, dude, burnt end. I got a burnt end. I went to post a picture, but we were still at the table, and she got mad at me because she said, Alan, I thought we were going to be talking. I'm like, yeah, sorry. I was just posting it real quick.
1: I'm with her on that.
2: Yeah, I'm with her too. I got caught up in it. I didn't want to forget. Jay, burnt end. I got a burnt end taco. Okay. Burnt end taco, crispy fish taco. I also got a chicharron taco. Then we got a barbecue plate with brisket. Yeah, guy, he hit on that one. It's very good in Elk Grove. Go check it out. Go support him.
3: Let me ask you this, and you don't have to answer it on air because okay. We don't do that. You could wait till we're off here. What makes a barbecue spot for me, because mm-hmm. I'm a firm believer, most people know how to cook meat.
2: Okay.
3: The sides.
2: But here's the thing, it was fusion.
3: Right.
2: So the fusion was the elote corn.
3: Okay.
2: And that was crazy. Then they had a specific refried beans bean dish, which had burnt ends in it and pickled onion. I'm telling you, I never had anything like it. So if like, you know, like we always say, if you're looking for traditional barbecue, that I wouldn't go there. If you're looking for traditional Mexican, I wouldn't necessarily go there.
1: But if you want the best of both worlds.
2: If you're trying to switch it up a little bit, then I would certainly go check it out because I gotta go back. I gotta go back. So that's why I'm in a very good mood. And she texted me. She said, thanks for taking me. I said, oh, yeah. Nice. Hey, anytime for you. Anytime. It's always weird, though, because since it was, you know, the timing, we drove different cars and then said goodbye.
1: Oh,
2: so it was kind of old school, like a date.
1: Yeah.
2: You know what I mean?
1: So she has to drive herself and you're on your phone the whole time. Husband of the year right there.
2: No, come on now. It was only once or twice. You were texting me, too, and it was important.
1: I didn't know you were at dinner with your wife.
2: It was important.
1: Okay.
2: So, and I told her, I said, hey, sorry, it's Whitey. He's texting again.
1: Yeah.
2: Very important. You know?
1: Oh, she said, well, you better take it.
2: He doesn't,
1: if it's Mr. Gleason, you'd better respond.
2: He doesn't typically respond, so I got to get him. I got to get him while the getting's good.
1: But tonight, well, you're working tonight, huh? So you can't even focus on the Raiders game as much as you would like.
2: I told you, I'll have my phone in one hand. Next up, we got the dandelion dance. And I'm going to have one. And I'm going to be, watching the game in the other.
1: Are there any special themes tonight or anything?
2: Today, I think it's, if I'm not mistaken, I believe it's a not technically Thirsty Thursday, but kind of like that. So there will be some drink deals.
1: Mm-hmm.
2: It's a, yeah.
1: But I mean, there's no theme night or anything where they're going to ask you to dress up again.
2: No, no. That was yesterday was Rivercast the musical. I didn't work that one. And then today is Taps.
1: I'm not even going to ask what it is. He mentioned it yesterday. I'm like,
2: what? Rivercast the musical?
1: Rivercast the musical. Yeah.
2: I think they, each promo was musical themed.
1: Oh,
2: is
1: okay.
2: My assumption.
1: Mm-hmm.
2: I wasn't there.
1: Mm-hmm.
2: But Taps and Trivia Thursdays today. So if you want to play some trivia.
1: Oh, okay.
2: Play some trivia, come on out, win some prizes. And then, like I said, I'm working tomorrow as well. It's a lunchbox giveaway. And then Saturday's the big night. I won't be working Saturday, but Saturday's a big night, a Harry Potter night. And last but not least,
1: you're a wizard, Harry.
2: Last but not least, you want to bring your dog, Bark in the Park? Sunday, Fang's Dog Days of Summer. Would you bring your dog?
1: I probably would not. Don't have a dog right now, unfortunately.
2: Right.
1: The last dog we had, I think he'd probably just soon stay home.
2: So you know how they're the river cats, right?
1: Yeah.
2: They do a day. You know where I'm going.
1: Cats?
2: Yep. I don't think I would take my cats. One is way too skittish. The other is way too lazy. Like, we don't have a middle ground cat.
1: Do people have them in their crates?
2: Right? Or, you can't just let them mob around.
1: Mm-hmm.
2: My big cat, you could. She's a big girl. You could let her mob
1: Zena?
2: Around.
1: Zena?
2: No. Big Shasta.
1: Big Shasta.
2: Zena's the one. Zena actually, we let her outside because Shasta just kind of does her thing or whatever. We'll let her out and she'll just hang out. But we tried to let Zena out too. She jumped over the fence. She's like a very in shape cat.
1: She's like you.
2: Maybe a little. I could beat her in a race though.
1: Alan, I do think the quarterback matchup tonight, even though it's preseason and we're not sure how much the regulars are going to play, I think it's fascinating. You know, you talk about quarterbacks and people, even people like, oh, they're talking rating quarterbacks again. But yeah, what do they have to say? You know, whether it's on the radio or just listening to people at a bar or at home, whatever. I mean, Brock Purdy against Justin Herbert is a classic matchup. Because it's like, that guy has all the talent in the world, but I don't think he's ever going to win as much as the other guy.
2: Right. And depending on what argument you're having or who you want to argue with, somebody will say, well, and we did the same thing with Jimmy Garoppolo, even though I know Brock Purdy is way better than Jimmy Garoppolo. There are fans out there that will say, well, look at Jimmy's playoff record versus, they wouldn't really compare him to Justin Herbert, but his, you know, whatever the other quarterback was. And we're thinking, okay, remember that game where Jimmy, quote unquote, beat Aaron Rodgers and threw the ball like once?
1: Yeah, I think he threw it honestly 8 times.
2: Yeah.
1: Yeah, I do remember that game.
2: Hey, well, they won head to head. They won head to head. So what do you want? So I think we're getting to the point where people aren't doing that as much. I know some do.
1: Well, thank goodness people have moved away from putting any stock in the quarterback win-loss record.
2: Yeah.
1: They don't even do that for pitchers anymore in baseball.
2: Not really.
1: How are you going to do it for a quarterback?
2: Yeah.
1: But right around the time Jimmy was playing his best football for the 49ers, a lot of his backers were saying, oh, look at that. Mm-hmm. Look at that one loss record for Jimmy.
2: You know what's funny about that is football is called the ultimate team sport. So if it's called the ultimate team sport, why are you counting QB head to head?
1: I'm not. It's a good question.
2: You know,
1: a great question.
2: That doesn't make it's a, that's it's an oxymoron to do that.
1: Mm-hmm.
2: But with Brock, obviously his background and everything that he came from being Mr. Irrelevant. Here's my question. When do you underdog? Like Tom Brady was an underdog, right? Because of where he was drafted. Then eventually he wasn't.
1: It depends on why you're an underdog.
2: Like Brock's making $50 million a year. Is he still an underdog?
1: I think he's always going to be because he doesn't have the strongest arm. And that's one of the first things, and not the first thing, a lot of people look at when they evaluate a quarterback. That's why Justin Herbert, oh my goodness, look at him throwing that big release. Wow. Brock Purdy, he could win. I think Jay and I have said this. Brock Purdy could win 2 Super Bowls, and a lot of people still go, yeah, but...
2: But I don't know if that's being an underdog. And I think that hiding, not saying you, but hiding behind that, that is what you have to stop doing. We had Guy Haberman on yesterday. Outstanding. Mm-hmm. Go check that out on YouTube. When we had Guy on, he said, I expect Brock to be better. So to me, Whitey, and maybe I'm too much X's and O's and I'm not counting wallets or counting what's in people's wallets. To me, you signed that contract. You have signed away your underdog tag. To me.
1: Yeah. But the underdog notion, it's in the eye of the beholder.
2: Yeah.
1: You know?
2: I would even go as far as to say, you signed that contract. Y'all need to stop talking about where he was drafted. You right? Some people, oh, well, if you look at where Brock was drafted compared to Herbert, like if they face off in the Super Bowl, that's going to get talked about a ton. Not me. Brock overcame it. Now, if you want number 6... you have to hold him accountable to get to that next level. Guy Haberman said he's right in that age where quarterbacks can take another step. If we keep holding on to the, man, look what they did with Brock. They're not paying him like mystery relevant anymore.
1: You know, I'd like to see Justin Herbert tonight, since it's preseason, he comes out the field. I don't know how much he'll play. But then, you know, she could be there and, you know, give him a hug. And she could be the one to give him the Gatorade. And they could talk before the coach talks to him.
2: I'd love it.
1: Hold on, coach. We're having a private conversation.
2: Play the song. Play all of her songs during the game.
1: More on tonight's preseason action when we come back. Also, why you do not want to be the last unbeaten team in the NFL. Oh, you think you want to be that team? You do not. We'll tell you why you don't next. Sacktown Sports.
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2: You know, in life, there are outfielders and there are infielders. And you need both, right, Jay? You got to have both.
3: You definitely need both.
2: Yeah.
4: The Drive Pitchers Guys. And catcher.
2: That's right. But we're talking football. We're going to take a look here in just a moment at why you do not want to be the last unbeaten team in the NFL. Sure, there's kind of a badge of honor that comes with that, but been bad news for a long time. Also, we got the Raiders playing the Texans tonight, the 49ers taking on the Chargers. So lots of football to get to. A little calculation on how many games the 49ers are going to win. We got the scientific formula for that. But first, 339-1140, 1-800-920-1140. We got JR with us in Sacktown Sports. Hey, JR, what's up?
5: What's up, you lemon drops?
2: Hey, there you go.
5: How you doing?
2: Yeah, good.
5: That was my old rapper name.
2: I know. Lemon drop. I know that.
5: I was dropping lemons. Hey, Nutella's is good. Hey, that is good stuff. So you went there for a little meal, huh?
2: Alan?
6: Sorry, Alan? I thought you said Nutella. I thought you said Nutella is good. What did you say?
5: It did sound like that. Nutella. I pronounced it wrong. Tacos. Nutella's tacos.
2: No.
5: It was good stuff, though.
2: What is it called, Alan?
5: No?
6: Streets Lawn.
2: Oh.
5: Well, he also went to Nutella's in Elk Grove.
2: No. Yeah.
5: Yes.
2: I think we better. Yeah, thank you, JR. We're gonna sub you out at this point. Thank you. It just things didn't go well there. I guess he thought you were talking about someplace else or something.
6: Yeah, I don't know if there's two fusion barbecue Mexican spots in Elk Grove.
2: Mm-hmm.
6: I thought he said Nutella.
2: It sounded like that. Yeah. Holistic Field says, yeah, it's called Streets Lawn. Also, Seen Brighter Sun says, Whitey essentially calling Brock Purdy Chad Pennington.
6: Wow.
2: Oh, he
6: Why would you do
2: it.
6: That, Whitey?
2: I didn't know that I did that.
6: Why would you do that? You, not me. You did that.
2: I said Brock Purdy does not have the strongest arm. I believe that's factual. And yet, he finds a way to win. If you're the 49ers, Justin Herbert has the better tools, but Brock Purdy's probably a better fit for what they do, right?
6: Yeah, and that's part of it, too. When you say stuff like that, like he's the perfect, you know, people say he's the perfect quarterback for Kyle Shanahan, right? There's something in there that's not the same as just saying he's a stud,
2: mm-hmm.
6: right? Even though he's getting paid what the market says, there's just something in there that doesn't really fit. And honestly, to kind of argue against myself in a way, when it comes to the money, we were just joking about Tua. I mean, you get stuck in situations where you feel like you have to pay these guys, even if you don't fully believe in them and you don't know what else to do. So, yeah, just because he gets paid, he's getting paid what a lot of other guys are getting paid.
2: That, I don't mean to derail this conversation, but to me, that's kind of where the Kings were headed with De'Aaron Fox.
6: I've always
2: you know
6: felt
2: I mean?
6: You on that.
2: Yeah, I've always felt
6: you on that.
2: Mm-hmm.
6: You know, and I don't know. Is there a world where he gets that money and does
2: who knows
6: step up? We don't know.
2: Don't mean to, we're not picking on Matty G.
6: And thankfully, we won't have to find out.
2: Right.
6: You started it again.
2: I know. Well.
6: But
2: here's another quarterback, by the way. We were talking about quarterbacks for whom it should be. It's now or never. Joe Burrow says that's his approach this year. And I think Jay brought up off the air, Kyler Murray.
6: And that's another Tua type deal. You going to be in the league or not? You guys got these random bags, but how much do you care? And this is really for Kyler because of that whole grinding film and all that. How much do you care? How much do you want to be a winner? You know, you got everything that you could ask for. You got paid,
2: mm-hmm.
6: you know, and it, I mean, it's a little embarrassing that a team has moved off of you, but he could easily not care about that and become a streamer mm-hmm. if he really wanted to.
2: You know, last month on eBay, 15 Kyler Murray cards have sold for $1,000 or more because people are like, ooh, yeah, he's back.
6: Really?
2: Yeah.
4: Got any?
2: I don't believe I do. But a lot of people had his rookie cards.
6: Yeah.
2: And then, you know, as of last year, like, oh, well, I guess that's not going to amount to anything. And now it's like, ooh, I better make sure I remember where I put that.
6: So you're just grabbing them in case he has a really good season.
2: Yeah, in case he gets back to being the player that a lot of people thought he would be.
6: Wow.
2: Mm-hmm.
6: Yeah, he's another one. you get to that, yeah, you get to that second contract and you get paid, you know, nobody would really consider him a bust, I don't think, but he probably needs to be talked about more. I mean, he's a big deal. Mm-hmm. He was a big deal, and it just hasn't really panned out for him. I think there should be more bust conversations if this, he was a bust for the Cardinals, right? You could say that. Some people segmented.
2: Yeah.
6: Some people segmented and say he was a bust for the Cardinals. That doesn't mean he was a bust in total.
2: That was another player that got a big contract from a team that didn't really want to give it to him, huh?
6: Not really.
2: Yeah.
6: Because that, I mean, he plays video games too much and it got out. And almost like they wanted to tell people, hey, we're not total idiots. We gave him this money, but we said he has to look at film.
2: Which really told everyone, wow, you're total idiots. Yeah.
6: And now we have our resident Broncos fan. I've seen, you know, photographic memory. I've seen this 209 before.
2: Oh, wow.
6: Anyone
2: you really have a photographic memory?
6: I do. Not, it's not like
2: a. Well, either you do or you don't.
6: Well.
2: And you said you do.
6: I have it. It's just not as strong as it's been.
2: Okay.
6: You know?
2: I don't. That's why I asked.
6: It's like,
2: I mean, I didn't know if you were just joking or if you really. It sounds like you're
6: more like 40.
2: I know your mom's pretty sharp. I don't know your dad at all.
6: Maybe 40%. It depends.
2: Okay, so you don't. Okay. You got a good memory. That's nice.
6: So what's the line?
2: Well, I mean, photographic memory is an actual thing, you know?
6: Yeah.
2: Like,
6: well, nobody tells you.
2: I could show you a piece of paper and take it from you, and you could write down everything that's on the piece of paper.
6: Yeah, if I saw it for a day, I could probably do that.
2: Okay.
6: Yeah, probably a good memory.
2: Okay, really solid good memory. Yeah.
6: Borderline photographic.
2: Okay.
6: Just like a borderline elite quarterback.
2: Yeah.
3: Everybody, this is on camera. They can hear you.
6: Borderline.
2: Well, how about the Bronco fan?
6: Anyone right now would take Bo Nix over Purdy all day long. It's a no-brainer. I think it is a brainer.
2: Yeah, it's definitely a brainer.
6: It's definitely
2: at the very least, it's a brainer.
6: Yeah, it's definitely a brainer. I think Bo is another guy who, you know, what, Sean Payton? Oh, I tricked the Raiders into whatever the heck he said.
2: Riddle Bo?
6: Yeah. Well, I don't think he's.
2: He's not. I'm just.
6: Yeah, he didn't miss a lot of games. He just missed games at the wrong time.
2: The ones that really matter.
6: Yeah, one that really matter. But yeah. I think this. I don't think we know enough about Bo Nix in all seriousness, 209.
2: Grapes is a big Bo Nix guy.
6: I was big on him, too. When things got a little bit squirrely and it's, wow, that defense is great. That offense, now he's got, here's the thing, 209. Now you got Jaylen Waddle. I'm not the biggest Jaylen Waddle fan. He's another guy that kind of struggles a little bit to stay on the field. But Jaylen Waddle, if he plays, you got no excuses. So let's talk after the season. Because right now I'm taking Party Like a Brock Star.
2: Mm-hmm.
6: And it's not particularly close.
2: Okay, but given that guys like Bo Nix and Herbert are, they're more physically gifted than Brock Purdy. Why is it a brainer? What is it about Brock that makes you even? And maybe you're not. I think you are, but
6: I'm not.
2: You're not in that camp. You're not a.
6: Well, it's the whole ceiling thing. But the thing about Bo Nix ain't him and Brock might be the same age. Didn't he go to 14 schools?
2: Don't know.
6: Bo Nix and Brock might be pretty close.
2: You shouldn't
6: to the
2: have
6: same
2: to look
6: age.
2: It up. If you've seen it before, you have a photographic memory.
6: See, no. It has to be within a certain time.
2: So it's like a Polaroid photographic memory.
6: Bo Nix is 26. Brock is got to be...
7: 27.
6: At oldest.
7: At 27, right?
6: Oldest. Brock is 26.
7: He'd be 27 when?
6: December,
7: okay.
6: So, come on, 209. Bo Nix is the same age as Brock.
7: Bo Nix ain't even in a conversation with Brock Purdy. Let's just stop playing around with it. I know you guys having a conversation, but sometime we just got to kick the can down the road.
6: 209.
2: Why is that, Jay? Because of what Brock's already done?
7: Yeah, he's already Brock showcased.
2: Yet?
7: This is the other part, too, fellas. The expectations for Bo Nix is going to change this year.
6: Yes.
7: Right?
2: Yep.
7: Most people believe they would have went to the Super Bowl if Bo Nix was healthy.
6: Mm-hmm.
7: With that also being said, it was the fact that, here we go, he's a game manager. Nobody believes, and that's what you're talking about, Alan. Nobody believes Bo Nix is the main priority of why the Broncos got to the championship, AFC championship. It was kind of despite him, like, oh, he did a better job of game managing. Now we're getting ready to see the situation. Brock went through that the first couple of years. Now we're depending on Brock to make moves, right, and make plays. So now Bo Nix is getting ready to enter that phase of his career. Now we'll start to have that conversation. As of right now, that's not a conversation. Now, if you want to talk about the Broncos being better than the 49ers, I'll accept that. And if Bo Nix is part of that team, I'm not saying he's bad, but he definitely ain't better than Brock Purdy.
6: No, I think that's some fan speak.
7: Right? Yeah, that's out of pocket.
2: Mm-hmm.
6: Yeah, I would never say anything like that when it comes to the Raiders.
2: 2026. Wins projections. I know we looked at the AFC yesterday from Austin Mock. Again, this is science. This is based on formulas. How many wins? Rams 11.6, Seahawks 10.8, 49ers 10.2. Third, you got the Eagles 10.4, Lions 10.2, Bears 9.6, Cowboys 9.2 wins, according to this formula. Packers 9.7, Vikes 8.7, Commanders 7.6, Buccaneers 8, Giants 7.1, Saints 7.8, Falcons 7.1, Panthers 6.7, Cardinals 4.4. So the 49ers, according to this, 59.1% shot at the playoffs and a 5.7% chance of winning the Super Bowl. Rams have the best at 13.7% Super Bowl odds.
7: Where's the Raiders?
2: Raiders we did yesterday in the
7: AFC. 6.6. Why, my boy Schmalen is talking.
6: Yeah, I mean, could be lower. Could be lower.
7: Where's the Eagles?
2: Hold on 1 second, please. I want to check the AFC real quick.
6: Wait, to win the Super Bowl or playoffs?
2: The Raiders are 6.2.
6: Yeah, 6.2. Yeah, yeah. I knew it was in the sixes.
2: Yeah.
6: I saw that number yesterday. So.
2: Mm-hmm. Well, you knew it.
7: I know, man.
6: Yeah.
7: Spin it out.
6: 6.2.
7: 17% playoff shot, right?
6: No.
7: It wasn't 17% playoff shot?
2: For who?
7: For the Raiders.
2: For the Raiders?
7: I thought it was 17.
2: Maybe if you add up their last 3 years.
6: There was a 17 in there, I can remember.
2: Raiders. Oh, you're right. Jay, you're right. 17.6.
7: I'm the one with the photographs and memory.
6: Whitey was reading the wins. 6.2 wins.
7: Yeah.
6: 17%. And then playoffs, it was, right? Yes. I believe it was, don't tell me.
2: I won't.
6: 0.6 to win the Super Bowl. Am I right?
2: No. 0.4. I thought if you were going to take that shot, you would just lift it up.
6: No, I thought it was a 6. See, but I had the memory. I just got the wrong number.
2: A semi what? Sometimes.
7: What does that even mean?
2: I remembered it right. I just remembered the number wrong.
6: Yeah, you know what I'm saying.
2: Yeah, you have semi-photographic memory.
6: That's right.
2: Yeah. 49ers, 10.2 wins, 59.1% chance at the playoffs, 5.7% Super Bowl odds.
7: Hey, Whitey, who has the highest?
2: In the league, but third in your own division again.
7: Who has the highest Super Bowl odds?
2: Yeah, the Rams, 13.7. Yeah. And you asked about the Eagles. They're at... actually, 10.4 wins, which is higher than the 49ers. Why are they ranked fourth? 63% shot at the playoffs and a 5.5% Super Bowl odds. So they're listed by their Super Bowl odds.
6: Worst odds. That, you know, guys, I got to be honest with you because I always am.
2: Thank you for that.
6: There is a, I think.
8: Why you always lying?
6: Once a year, I feel like I make a decision in my life whether I'm going to get sucked in to the Cowboys narrative or not every year. And whenever that year they were on Hard Knocks, I was in. I thought,
2: was
6: you
2: that
6: know
2: the
6: what?
2: Year that Dak said he was afraid of haunted houses?
6: I can't remember.
2: He's like, there's a guy with a chainsaw there, but how do you know it's a fake chainsaw? It was weird.
6: And then last season, I think 2 seasons ago, I was in. Last season, I was out. I just from Jump Street. And if I don't know, I'm having the conversation in my mind right now about whether or not I think that they could surprise some people.
2: Austin Mock has them at 9.2 wins.
6: Yeah, it feels like they should have 10 in there. Very similar to the Niners in a way. I know the Niners have had so much more success, but it does feel like they have to figure it out. Now, I'm not saying win a Super Bowl, but they have to go on a run one of these Dak years, right?
2: I guess so. To me, they're just not put together very well. They have talented players, but they're not very wisely constructed. So, you know, one injury or a flaw here or there, and they start to collapse like a house of cards. They're never horrible. They're just never very good anymore.
6: Yeah. I know they have Pickens and CD, and we know what they can do offensively. But I don't know. If I'm on again, off again, it feels like this is another opportunity to just, you know, ride that wave and just, I don't know.
2: You're tempted. You're thinking of making them your surprise team pick of the year.
6: Yes, which I don't even know if they can be that because everybody is always loving on.
7: What's their expected win total? 10 what?
6: No, it was a
7: nine something.
6: 9.3.
7: I'm going to say 9.8.
6: 9.2.
7: 9.7.
2: 9.2.
6: I think it was 9.2. Okay.
2: Right. Mr. Terrific. Yeah. 9.2.
6: See, there you go. Had it.
7: Here you go. They start at the Giants, Washington, Baltimore, at Houston, Tampa, at Green Bay, at Philly, Cardinals, at Indianapolis. Then they come to Levi.
6: Wow.
7: Tennessee, Philadelphia, at Seattle, at L.A., the Rams, versus Jacksonville, Giants. Why? Man, I don't know.
6: That stretch you just read off,
7: oof.
6: Seattle and then
7: you go
6: L.A.
7: From,
2: I'm stretchy B. That stretch is a B.
7: Yeah. Philly, Seattle, Rams, Jacksonville, Giants.
6: That's a rough go.
2: Yeah.
6: That is a rough go.
2: Mm-hmm.
6: Yeah.
7: Baltimore, Houston, Tampa, Green Bay, Philadelphia.
6: No, they're cooked. Nope, not this year.
2: Well, that was easy.
6: Yeah, not this. The problem is they're the division. Because if the Commanders are solid again, they're definitely cooked. And I don't think the Giants are going to be horrible. Yeah, this ain't the year.
2: Jay sent me something really interesting. Well, I think he sent it to you too, so you probably saw this. It's interesting every year to see who's the last unbeaten team. And they're the last unbeaten team. And somebody did a study of it or just guessed here, CBSSports.com. They said the Ravens. Looks like the Ravens will be the last team this year to be unbeaten. We'll see. But here's a larger point. The final unbeaten team in the NFL has struggled to win the Super Bowl this century. As a matter of fact, the final undefeated team has gone 20 straight seasons without winning the Super Bowl. The last time the final unbeaten team won the Super Bowl came in 2006. Peyton Manning's Colts started the season 9-0, the last unbeaten team. They won the Lombardi Trophy. No last unbeaten team has done it since, Alan. So it's nice, but it really doesn't matter.
6: So the Raiders are going to have quite a good shot to be in the mix because we will not.
2: Are you saying they have an easy schedule or are you just saying they're not going to win the Super Bowl?
6: I'm saying that they will not be the last unbeaten team. That mm-hmm. is for sure.
2: Mm-hmm.
6: And
2: you've
6: probably
2: seen their schedule. Run their schedule down for us, Mr. Photographic Memory.
6: Well, you know they have the Chiefs.
2: Okay.
6: You know they have the Chargers.
2: Don't I?
6: You know you have the Broncos.
2: You guys know John Dickinson.
6: Yeah.
2: Yeah. You ever heard what he did once? Recalling a schedule.
6: Mm-mm.
2: You know John Dickinson.
7: Yeah, that's my boy.
2: He was doing some Warrior stuff on the station in the Bay Area. And I think it was Matt Steinman said, go over last year's schedule. And he named every game and the score and all of it.
7: That's crazy.
6: Wow.
7: Have you ever talked to him about that?
2: Uh-uh.
7: That's interesting.
2: Mm-hmm. I mean, I think I have, but he's just like, I just remember it.
6: Yeah. No,
2: me and JD. You can relate to
6: that, right? Yeah, me and JD kind of different.
2: Who do the Raiders play this year? Well, they got the Chargers. They got the Broncos.
6: Me and JD, different types of memories, but that is phenomenal.
2: Yeah.
6: What he can do, as somebody on his level like that, I can really appreciate
2: it. And I don't think it's something where they said, we're going to do this, so work on it. He was just, they were talking about it. You know, can you do that?
6: He's
2: like, well, let me see. Yeah, then they won. They beat New Orleans by 7, and then the next night they had a back-to-back against Memphis. Then they had 2 days off. Yeah, it's pretty incredible.
7: That's amazing.
6: It's natural.
2: Mm-hmm.
6: Natural.
7: Can you name 3 of the other non-league teams that you played beside the Niners?
6: Well, you took away the Niners. I know they got the Cardinals.
7: Yeah.
6: Because that was one I thought they could actually win.
7: Yeah. In Arizona or in Las Vegas?
6: That one is, I believe it's in Arizona. Is that correct?
7: Yes, sir.
6: who else they got? The Raiders.
7: Yeah, who do the Raiders have?
6: The Raiders.
7: Who do they play?
6: Well, yeah, based on where they were at. Well, they just, yeah, and they just had them. I know they don't have the Cowboys again. Yeah, if they have the Niners.
2: While you're thinking of it, I'll
6: they have the Seahawks.
2: Yeah.
6: Yeah, they got
2: the Cowboys and Saints have each been fined $500,000 for multiple fights that occurred at Tuesday's joint practice.
6: More?
2: We've been talking about all the fights in camp. People now are starting to compare. They're starting to compare all the fights in NFL training camp to crosstalks here at Sacktown Sports. I mean, it's been that contentious. Alan.
6: Ridiculous.
2: Yeah.
6: Ridiculous. Not us, though.
2: No, not. Well.
6: Not us. Mm-hmm. Not on purpose. De'Aaron Fox stuff doesn't count.
2: Right.
6: We've been very chill these last couple weeks. We've been very chill. Mm-hmm. We are really the glue, I would say. The glue.
2: Okay.
6: You know, the binder.
2: Right.
6: The connector.
2: Uh-huh. The connective tissue.
6: That's right.
2: Yeah.
6: The Guy Santos.
2: Yeah.
6: You know, we just connect everything with the passing and keeping everybody on the same page.
2: I'm proud of us. Did he answer your question yet?
7: No, it's okay. No worries.
6: Yeah, I got through.
7: You got Arizona?
6: Arizona.
7: Who else you got?
6: Seattle.
7: Okay.
6: And they going to go to L.A. again?
7: Yeah.
6: For the Rams?
7: Imagine so if they're playing the division. Yeah.
6: So I got it done. Not funny, Ramsey.
2: Mr. Photographic Memory.
6: Thank you.
2: Yeah. He'll be back. He's got to leave a little early tonight. He's got a special appearance or something. Like you see people's driver's license and you hand it to them and you tell them all their
6: information. I just can guess sometimes.
2: It's amazing.
6: Yeah.
2: It's amazing. Mm-hmm. We need to talk about James Harden. I'm actually starting to do a 180 on James Harden. Never been a fan of James Harden.
6: Wow.
2: And now he just signed another rich deal and there's just no way around it. James Harden is phenomenal. So yeah, it's time to give credit to a player everybody hates on. And I don't know who's going to join me, but I will do that next here when the Drive Guys roll on Sacktown Sports. So don't go away.
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11: I'm meteorologist Heather Waldman in the KCRA3 Weather Center. More clouds around on Friday. That'll keep temperatures a little bit milder. We'll start in the upper 50s, afternoon highs near 90 degrees with an evening delta breeze. Get the latest forecast on the KCRA3 News and the KCRA3 app.
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1: Woo!
2: Yeah, Alan's going to be out at Rivercast tonight. Too bad he's going to miss some, what should be some pretty good preseason football.
3: I'll grind my tape.
2: Yeah, but the 49ers got something to prove. He got a little bit to prove against the Chargers after the way the Chargers pushed him around. And then Fernando starting, right? Fernando Mendoza?
3: I believe so. Oh, yeah.
2: Against the Super Bowl bound, some would say, Houston Texans.
3: D'Amico and the crew. Yeah, I mean, you have a good season. You surprised some people last season, and now everybody's expecting you to take that next step. And C.J. Stroud, all eyes on you, sir.
2: Yeah, I have all eyes or some eyes on some of the Rivercats games, but I don't think they show you. You know, I've watched some of the games, a telecast, and I don't see a lot of Alan Stiles.
3: Okay, you know when you're watching, not on purpose, right? But if you are, when they have the camera and you can see behind home plate, that I guess corridor, if you will, or that tunnel, you can catch me. Sometimes I'll be in that tunnel.
2: Really?
3: Waiting for the inning to end for a promo.
2: Okay.
3: So I'll
2: gotta
3: be there.
2: Hide from all the people. Hey Larry. And sometimes you gotta get out of there.
3: Right? Well, I told you kids have asked for my autograph before, but on Tuesday, some kid had a ball and a Sharpie. And it was before the game. I'm thinking, early one. He says, hey, can I be in one of the promos?
2: Mm-hmm.
3: He did not want my autograph. So that one was tough. I got one, Jay. Dude, I'm getting gas today. And you know exactly where I'm talking about by the Bel Air. Okay? So I'm rushing because we got to get out to lunch. I'm very, regimented. Got to get out there, dude. And I go to... I take out the debit card. All right, I can get this gas. Screen says you must pay inside. Okay, you must pay inside. So I'm like, oh my goodness, I gotta run inside. Hey man, can I get $40 on one? And he goes, one, like in the left corner. I said, no, it's in the right corner. He goes, they all say one on them. You're at aisle one gas station.
4: I never paid attention. That's what it's called?
3: Yes. I said, And then he had literally had like a map. He's like, which one? I'm like, 12.
2: Had you gotten gas there before?
3: Yeah, but I never paid inside.
2: Gotcha.
3: You know what I mean? You must pay inside. I said, I think I'm on one. He said, they all have one on them. You're at aisle one. I was like, oh my goodness. That's pretty embarrassing.
4: Type of day, man.
3: Yeah, for real.
4: It's getting better. Don't worry about it.
3: Oh, yeah, we're getting there.
4: You remember the Niners and the Rams?
3: Yeah, we got through it, but
2: Your photographic memory.
3: I had to tell you guys something, man.
2: Not as good.
4: Did he laugh?
3: No. No, he did not. 916 says, Alan may possibly be the worst Raider fan I've ever heard.
2: Well,
3: look, man. I'm like a step, like I said, I've told my story before. Okay?
2: When he talks about him with such passion. And you can see he really gets fired up. And then you start to question him just a little bit about his fandom. And then, you have to wonder.
3: Look, but they've been so bad. Mm-hmm. I don't have the schedule memorized. Could I memorize it if I want? Yeah. I have to knowingly be trying.
2: You have to try. No, I have to look at it.
3: I have to engage in it.
2: Mm-hmm.
3: You know, come on now.
2: Well, I've never been a very big fan of James Harden.
3: Mm-hmm.
2: And I'm not now, but I have to admit this for me, this is significant because James Harden's always been a guy that to me is like, I don't want him. I don't want to watch him. Mm-hmm. I don't root for him. But, I just noticed him today signed another deal with the Cavs. They got that all straightened out now. And he's going to become Harden's career earnings will now reach $511 million, making James Harden the fourth player in NBA history to eclipse the $500 million mark, joining LeBron, Kevin Durant, and Steph Curry. James Harden is a great player. He is an all-time great player. I, for one, have underappreciated what he's done. He's a very good passer. He gets to the foul line. He's a brilliant shooter. I know he's had his moments where he hasn't been at his best in the postseason. That's a legitimate complaint. And he's not known for his defense, although I don't know that he's really that terrible. This is an all-time great player, and I just feel like the veil has been lifted from my eyes, Alan. I need to appreciate this guy. He's not going to play forever. Thank you, James Harden. That wasn't easy for me.
3: So what are you appreciating him for?
2: That he is an all-time great player, and I've always thought, yeah, but he's ball dominant, and he's selfish, and he doesn't win the big games, which is kind of true. But I just, you know, you look at his staggering numbers. He's an MVP once. James Harden is an all-time great point guard. No question about it.
3: Are you going to put him, is he in a category with Carmelo? Like, greats, but a bit flawed, and obviously didn't end up winning the big one. I know he's got more playoff success than Carmelo.
2: Yeah.
3: But are they in the same conversation?
2: I think he's way better than Carmelo. And I think that's kind of where I am. To me, Carmelo, I'm not sure he's as good as a lot of people do. And I've kind of always thought of James Harden kind of that way. And I realized, no, James Harden's better than I ever realized. Mm-hmm. Again, I don't root for him. But you just look. And a lot of it is because he had the ball so much. In Houston, his usage rates, which is just basically how many plays they run through him, I mean, it's off the charts. But he put up numbers 3 years in a row, 30.4 points per game, 36.1, and 34.3. I mean, he's one of the best offensive players we've ever seen in the NBA.
3: And because of that, and because of how you have to lay all this out, it's probably time to have a conversation about James Harden being one of, not underpaid, but one of the most underrated players of this generation.
2: It depends. Certainly, I will say by me, and by the way, the new deal, 3 years, $97 million with the Cavs. James Harden with a 3-year deal. And you know, good for him.
3: That's a little guy for James.
2: He's 36.
3: Yeah, though. That's a little one.
2: He's 36.
3: Those,
2: and I don't appreciate the way he's forced his way off teams and all that. But as far as the basketball, phenomenal player.
3: So you don't like watching it, but you have to appreciate the numbers.
2: Yep.
3: And people have said they feel the same way about Luka. You know, and we'll see if Luka gets it done. But
2: I have to doubt that Luka can come close to putting up those numbers for that long.
3: Well, that long, yeah. And James, he's a big boy. He's bigger than, I guess, a lot of people would probably expect as a point guard, you know. And what he did, those runs with the Rockets, I mean, I hate to do the thing, but if they don't run into the Warriors, he probably has a ring. I would even go as far as to say that Chris Paul hammy, they probably win one. Now, it doesn't matter because they didn't, but he definitely is somebody that, yeah. Okay, and I think this is a good comparison. 11th North says, Kyrie is an all-time great player. James Harden is also an all-time great player. What's funny is, I think a lot of people would disagree with saying James Harden is better than Kyrie, but isn't James Harden better than Kyrie?
2: He has been. I mean, overall.
3: Yeah. Longevity. Being a number one.
2: Yeah. And as recently as 24-25, when he was 35, he was 10th in MVP voting. He was third team all league. This is not pleasant for me.
3: Yeah.
2: I'm not like, oh, you need to appreciate him. I'm just realizing, wow, I've kind of been just overlooking everything that he's done.
3: But here's the thing that's funny to me. When not, this was a hypothetical conversation, and obviously James Harden had no intention of ever heading up to Sacramento from LA. But the idea that James Harden, his PR or the narratives around James Harden is so bad. You bring up James Harden in the Sacramento Kings. And you know how many fans said, including Carmichael Dave, I wouldn't want him on my team.
2: Yep.
3: And I thought that was ridiculous. Honestly, ridiculous. And I said it then and I'll say it now. Who do you think you are? But that's not just a Kings or Sacramento Kings thing. or fan thing. A lot of fans of a lot of teams that could use James Harden would say, I don't want him on my team because I don't like the way he plays.
1: Mm-hmm.
3: It's that polarizing.
2: Yep. He, by the way, is 11th all time in scoring. Well, if you just do NBA, he's ninth all time. He's behind Wilt Chamberlain. Man, I see him now for what he actually has been on the floor. Don't pretend to know what he is as a person, mm-hmm. Russ. I don't know him, but I haven't given him enough credit.
3: Right.
2: I'll be honest.
3: Hey.
2: Now we'll see if he can actually get something accomplished in the postseason with a Cleveland team that looks like they're ready to make a run.
3: Peyton Watson, Is it going to be enough? They got to figure out what they want from him, number one. And, you know, is he the fourth option after Mobley? I don't know.
2: Oh, he's probably ahead of Mobley offensively.
3: Okay.
2: Yeah.
3: All right. We'll see.
2: And on certain nights, he'll still give you 50, 70.
3: Harden. If you let him. if you let him have the rock.
2: Mm-hmm.
3: I know he cooks the Kings whenever they play.
2: Mm-hmm.
3: I do know that.
2: Yeah. That wasn't easy for me. Thanks for listening. When we come back, we'll take a look at the top remaining NBA free agents. Any interest there from GM Allen Styles next? Sacktown Sports.
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6: I'm meteorologist Heather Waldman in the KCRA3 Weather Center. More clouds around on Friday. That'll keep temperatures a little bit milder. We'll start in the upper 50s, afternoon highs near 90 degrees with an evening delta breeze. Get the latest forecast on the KCRA3 News and the KCRA3 app.
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1: I'm meteorologist Heather Waldman in the KCRA3 Weather Center. More clouds around on Friday. That'll keep temperatures a little bit milder. We'll start in the upper 50s, afternoon highs near 90 degrees with an evening delta breeze. Get the latest forecast on the KCRA3 News and the KCRA3 app.
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2: All right, so you were confused at the gas station because you went to aisle one and you told them I'm on pump one. They said they all have a one on them. Have you ever done the thing where you go to a car, park next to your car that looks like your car, and you try to get in it? Have you ever done that? I've done that. I've done it. Have you ever done that?
3: I have.
2: Okay,
3: good. But only when it's still somewhat of a new car.
2: Uh-huh.
3: Like, I just did it recently.
2: Uh-huh.
3: But I haven't done it after, you know, you get the car for a year or whatever.
2: I did it one time, and the guy was sitting in there.
3: Oh, that's the worst.
2: At the rest stop. I was driving to San Francisco and used the restroom, you know, at the rest stop in Vallejo.
3: Mm-hmm.
2: Come back, and it was right next to my car, and it's similar. And, you know, you think and stuff, and open the door, and the guy's sitting there, ah, yeah, sorry about that. I'm door and get my car.
3: Just keep on going here.
2: I can tell Jay's never done that because he's not.
4: I've definitely done it.
2: Oh, yeah.
4: Especially, like, with the Tesla. Like, sometimes I'm not paying attention. I walk up, I'm like, oh, this is the wrong one. Mm-hmm. They all look the same.
3: Yeah. Uh-huh. Yeah. You know, everyone's done it, so they have a high, you know, hey, we've all been there.
2: That's right.
3: You know, hey,
4: it's a brain fart.
3: Yeah, exactly. Sorry about that.
5: We just be having too many mental breakdowns.
4: I know I do all the time.
2: Well, Alan, here's a look at the remaining free agents for the NBA teams here. You got Gabe Vincent, Brandon Williams, Cam Payne, Nick Smith Jr. are the remaining point guards. Shooting guards, you got Benedict Mathurin. He's restricted. Bruce Brown Jr., Seth Curry, Oladipo, Cam Thomas. Small forward, DeRozan, Agbaji, Lindy Waters III. Power forward, Kuminga, Kevin Love, Anthony Gill, Olynyk. Centers, Jalen Duren, restricted. Nick Richards, Mason Plumlee, Dwight Powell. Anything there that interests you, Mr. GM of the Kings, Alan Stiles?
3: I'm a little, Seth Curry is a little.
2: Former King. He was already here.
3: I know.
2: During those raucous George Karl days. That was a big thing. You know, George Karl said, yeah, he might be able to play in this league, something like that. And DeMarcus like, he's going to be in this league a long time. Even that caused a big rift.
3: That
2: DeMarcus felt that George Karl was being dismissive to Seth Curry.
3: Man.
2: Yeah, but see, George Karl was Carolina. Seth Curry was Duke. But it was very tempestuous times here.
3: That's just, like you said, that should be small potatoes.
2: Yeah, small potatoes.
3: That is not what you need to be arguing about, in my opinion. But
2: we know the Kings. We don't know if you would be, but we know the Kings are interested in Cam Payne and Victor Oladipo.
3: Cam Payne, I can definitely be sold on.
2: Mm-hmm.
3: You know,
2: Elfrid Payton didn't even make this list.
3: I'm telling you, he's not. He's not registering. You know, did you say Victor Oladipo?
2: Yeah. Yeah.
3: But he wouldn't have registered if not for this thing, you know, what he recently did. But besides that, he wouldn't have been on this list either. Or this attempted comeback that he's at. Cam Payne for his career, 36.6 from 3-point land. He's played in 499 games. I'm sure he wants to get to 500. 7.7 points per game. 2 rebounds per game. Like I said, he only played in 22 games last season. So
2: 11th North says that list hurt my feelings.
3: It should. It's ridiculous.
2: Well,
3: That's why.
2: You know, it's late August. There shouldn't be a lot of great names left out there.
3: No. You said Dwight Powell too.
2: Yeah.
3: But yeah, I saw. Well, the best part was people scrolling through after the announcement yesterday. Give me Mo Bamba. When is the last time you saw Mo Bamba play? These names, man, a name can take you a long way once you get one. We need Mo Bamba. Nobody, let me tell you right now, nobody needs Mo Bamba. Nobody. Because if somebody needed Mo Bamba, he'd be on a squad.
2: Mm-hmm.
3: Don't just fight through. Now I sound like Jay. You don't need Mo Bamba.
2: I'd rather have Taco Falls anyway.
3: Oh. I saw him cooking in one of the runs. I don't know if it was Rico Hines. Real quick on the Rico Hines run, though, if you pay attention to the video, Darius Aycoff is playing with other Kings. Like, Neat Clifford is out there.
2: Yeah,
3: so I thought that was really cool.
2: I
3: thought that was really cool.
2: They did that last year. And remember, they actually made a little news because I think Law Murray saw him and wrote about it. And we actually had him on to talk about it.
3: Yeah. I remember that.
2: Yeah.
3: So good on them. It just shows that, hey, they got a group chat. They're at the very least hanging out when it comes to working out together. It's exciting, right? It's exciting to see them build something together.
2: Mm-hmm.
3: But yeah, nobody needs Mo Bamba. And you can quote me on that.
2: People need, I think more fans need to see the video of Darius Acuff playing in the Rico Hines.
3: Yeah. Let's talk. This is the real stuff. These are big potatoes. This is what we need, right? To see Darius Acuff cooking other NBA players, even if it's a pickup run. We don't need to be arguing about whether or not the Kings should sign Victor Oladipo. At some point, we just need to be better than that.
2: Mm-hmm.
3: I don't know if today's that day. I don't know if this season's that
2: we
3: season.
2: We do or they do. We need to be better than that or they need
3: who's
2: to be
3: they?
2: Better. The Kings.
3: I think that, I don't know. The NBA has proved, and we talk about this all the time, and that's why I think somebody is, I don't know if it's the, if it's the agents, hey, teams are interested in me. I'm Alfred Payton's agent. Or if it is from the Kings, I do not know. But the NBA is very narrative driven, right? And if every time Jake Fisher hops on the Stein line or on Bleacher Report, whatever it is, and he's talking some nonsense about Alfred Payton and the Kings are getting cooked, I just feel like eventually it'll stop.
2: Mm-hmm.
3: It'll stop. Instead of, oh, well, Victor Oladipo, good story. You know, no, you don't, you need something better than that. Now, and this is, I think this might be genius by Scott Perry, because this is what you do, Whitey. Once the bar is so low, right? Once you say, you know, no disrespect because he hasn't played, but Victor Oladipo, Alfred Payton, now what do, Whitey? You know what you do. You go sign Cameron Payne. Okay, well, hey, Cam Payne, that's a little different because I'm already falling for it.
2: I don't want Cam Payne.
3: It's genius.
2: Cam Payne, I do. For some reason, I thought you were talking about, Cam Thomas.
3: No. I don't know where that brother is.
2: Cam Payne, of the options, Cam Payne is
3: right.
2: The guy.
3: It's genius.
2: Yeah.
3: You keep the fan base happy by bringing in a bunch of guys with the lowest of expectations and one guy who's about a notch above. And then when you take the guy that's a notch above, hey, you know, Cam Payne could have been worse. That is smart stuff, Whitey.
2: Mm-hmm.
3: Genius.
2: Yeah, that's chestnut checkers.
3: That really is. Now, you almost got away with it too, but we sniffed it out, Whitey.
2: Mm-hmm.
3: We sniffed it out.
2: Yeah, so what does the newest Kings tryout news, what does it mean for the team and where this season is headed? We'll dive into that when we come right back. So don't go away. It's a Drive Guy, Sacktown Sports.
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2: I just get the sense, and it's understandable, but that a lot of Kings fans are searching for something. They're searching for something that's going to feel make them feel a little more confident about the upcoming season. And sometimes, you know, some of those desires get a little twisted by reality. Maxwell, Bamba's not a bad idea, but he's not a free agent, only 27, but signed for two more years in Utah. 11th North says we'll need Bronny when he gets cut. Where's Ty Washington at? Where's Kobe Bufkin at? Slim Pickens out here.
3: Ty Washington.
2: Mm-hmm.
3: Oh, yeah, 24. Yeah.
2: Would CP3 be down? If he was, I bet you the Kings, I guarantee the Kings would. Yeah, let's talk. Let's do some.
3: Now, hold on a second. I don't hate it.
2: There's just no way it's going to happen.
3: It's not, but that is the one. If you're going to do the mentor thing, he, you know, kind of fell on hard times with the Clippers situation. Mm-hmm. So I don't think you'd have any Westbrook worry of more playing time. I don't hate it. I think what would be tough, to be completely honest with you, I think what would be tough would be the Doug Christie aspect, because that was the problem in L.A. Mm-hmm. Like Chris Paul saying, man, I've been around this game. Mm-hmm. Doug is only, what, this will be his second full year. I think that would be more of an issue than
2: right.
3: playing time.
2: Chris Paul with the Clippers changing the defense when they're on the floor, and Van Gundy having to tell him, you can't do that here. We don't allow that here.
3: Yeah, you know.
2: People say, oh, they didn't let him retire gracefully.
3: Right. You know what, though? You can tell. And I just saw CP3 because I think he was speaking with the Valkyries a couple weeks ago.
2: Really?
3: Yeah. But you can kind of tell when somebody was wrong, because Carmelo or whoever came out and said they did CP3 wrong. If you were in the right, CP3 would have been on about two, three different podcasts by now. I have not heard CP3 talk about it, which tells me that he probably knows he was somewhat out of pocket.
2: Mm-hmm.
3: Because normally we would have heard by now what's going on.
2: I think we talked about that a little bit in Vegas, because there has been that sentiment rolling around that, wow, it's unfair and it's hard for really great players to retire gracefully now. The league and teams don't give players the opportunity to retire gracefully. And I think that's garbage. Mm-hmm. I mean, players are making so much money and teams have, you know, the second apron. They just don't want to overpay for a player of declining skills. And it's always been that way to a degree. Also, go back to, I think it was yesterday or the day before, the faithful flashback was about Jerry Rice's last game as a 49er. And they had a great celebration for him, and Terrell Owens caught a record 22 passes that day, and then Jerry Rice was going to the Raiders.
3: Yeah.
2: It's Jerry Rice and the 49ers. He didn't even have a chance to retire gracefully with the 49ers. So this goes back a long ways. This is not some new phenomenon that only affects NBA players.
3: And it depends on, it depends on your definition of grace, I guess, or what is gracefully. It all depends on what you see based on that.
2: I think Russ made the right decision, and I think he retired. Some of that was him. He retired gracefully. He could say other teams were interested, or other people can say that, but he decided to walk away. Mm-hmm. I know some people say, wow, he should still be in the league. He could have been. To me, I think that's a very nice way to wrap up a career for a guy that, you know, because of the pride that he played with, it was going to be difficult for him and the rest of the league to say, yeah, that's it, you're done. But he handled it well.
3: I thought he did, you know, and if you compare that, who would have thought? I know CP3 had some, you know, situations, but most of those were with other players, right? He was, I believe he was president of the Players Association at one point. So who would have thought that Russ would have had a more graceful exit from the game, assuming it's done, because there's always a chance with Russ than CP3.
2: There is.
3: Because did CP3, did he even officially, I don't remember a video.
2: Well, didn't he say, like, this is going to be my last year? And then, like, 2 weeks later, it's like, yeah, he's done.
3: Yeah, I don't know.
2: We told him he's done.
3: I think he's just kind of hanging around waiting for Scott Perry to call.
2: Hmm.
3: CP3 or Alfred Payton?
2: I'm glad you brought that up because the Alfred Payton thing possibly is being a little bit overplayed. By the way, Chris Paul officially retired February 13th, 2026.
3: The fact that we have to look that up is a note to how sad the ending was.
2: Yeah. Well, I thought he had said, yeah, this is going to be my last year. And then he didn't make it through the year before announcing, yeah.
3: Right. So he didn't even get the... He thought he was going to
2: get the big send off.
3: Yeah, he thought he was going to get the farewell tour, but the Clippers said, yeah, but farewell tour, you're just supposed to sit there.
2: Mm-hmm.
3: Just sit there.
2: But as far as Alfred Payton goes, this is from Jake Fisher. Kings will begin a series of veteran workouts tomorrow, again, today, by hosting campaign, sources say. We've already reported Sacramento's interest in Victor Oladipo, another experienced ball handler the Kings are considering. Per sources, is Alfred Payton. So we don't even know if Alfred Payton's going to get the invite. The Kings are looking at some veteran point guards. They've seen Oladipo, who has been a combo guard. Campaign supposedly worked out for them today. And they're maybe looking at Alfred Payton, who does have some ties to Scott Perry. So he may not even work out for him. Let's not get carried away, Alan, with Alfred Payton.
3: Again, Jake Fisher knows what he's doing.
2: Mm-hmm.
3: Everybody knows what they're doing.
2: Mm-hmm.
3: Talking about the Kings, even having a conversation about Alfred Payton and Victor Oladipo and campaign, he knows that's going to hit because it sounds completely ridiculous. So it doesn't matter. All he needs to know is, hey, somebody is somewhat interested. Because like we said, it could be Alfred Payton's agent saying, hey, you know, there's a, it's almost to the point, Whitey, and I promise you, I'm not trying to be disrespectful, but it's almost to the point where it doesn't even work.
2: Mm-hmm.
3: Like if Alfred Payton, other owners or other teams finding out that, oh, the Kings are interested in Alfred Payton. In what world is that supposed to say, maybe we should take a look again? Nobody's doing that because the Kings have been in on a lot of random people. And there were other teams at the Victor Oladipo workout.
2: By the way, what team did Chris Paul end his career?
3: Wasn't it weirdly the Raptors?
2: That is right.
3: Yeah.
2: Yeah. Chris Paul was traded to Toronto at the deadline, but it was a move that did not require him to report to the team. Per multiple reports, the Raptors are waiving Paul. The Raptors knew Paul would never play in Toronto, which begged the question about whether he would try to finish the season with another team in pursuit of the thing he never got, an NBA title. But yeah. Very. I thought I had you.
3: No,
2: I thought I had you.
3: Those are one of those ones where it was so random.
2: Like photographic memory.
3: Yeah, you're just not going to forget that. It was just so random.
2: Mm-hmm.
3: That'll be fun again. Hey, maybe that'll be on River Cats Trivia tonight.
2: Maybe. Yeah, but I don't look at the Chris Paul situation as one in which he was treated unfairly and not given a chance to retire gracefully.
3: No. No, I would challenge, and we probably should have a former player on that feels that way. You know what would be good for this is Michael Redd. I'm still waiting for that response.
2: Mm.
3: I got the first one. I said, hi, Michael, you know, Drive Guys Sacramento. And I got the first response. It's always, so we're trying to lock down a time. And then he's tweeted a couple times since then, probably about 100.
2: Yeah.
3: Hey, Michael, just follow it up.
4: Like
3: here.
4: 500.
2: Yeah, he's very active.
3: Very active. So, you know,
2: and maybe, very responsive. Somebody just posted a picture of one of his all-star jerseys, and he said, oh, that's great. I have to autograph that for you.
3: We got it now. I got to re-butter the bread a little bit, tag him in something. Hey, found this Michael Redd starter jacket, you know.
2: I'll see if I have any basketball cards.
3: Yeah, yeah, yeah.
2: Yeah.
3: And then he goes, and then he says, oh, man, that's awesome. I'll say, hey, if you could reference back my DM about... I mean, he's popping right now, so I probably got pushed down a little bit. So I just got to refresh it and send him another note.
2: Mm-hmm.
3: That's what it is. But he seems like a level-headed dude that would give us a breakdown of how he sees it about this whole, oh, he got to leave gracefully or he didn't leave gracefully.
2: Mm-hmm.
3: Yeah, so I think that would work.
2: Yeah, I'm sure if I was a player, I'd say, yeah, they should treat these guys better. But I understand from my side of it, just the finances of it are such that you can't just pay somebody for what they had done before, necessarily.
3: I'm still trying to figure out what is better, though. Like, Chris Paul got an opportunity to just sit on a bench with a team where he made a lot of his memories, and he couldn't do that. So let's also keep in mind, every situation isn't the same. You know, Carmelo himself, and that's where a lot of this is coming from. Carmelo kind of the advocate, because he feels like maybe, you know, he was out the league or whatever it is. Well, you didn't want to come off the bench. AP, they say I got to come off the bench. You didn't want to come off the bench. Mm-hmm. So at what point are these teams kind of, blackmailed by these players where it's, hey, I did so much, especially if you didn't win a chip. If Giannis wanted to stay and blackmail the Bucks, that's a little bit different.
2: I'm not entirely comfortable with the term blackmail. In this
3: well, I'm
2: game.
3: Just saying,
2: yeah.
3: You are in my world until I say otherwise. Like Steph Curry, like the Warriors, and they're probably going to do a bad job and mess this up too, but the Warriors, they just have to wait until Steph says it's time. You cannot do anything, but that's Steph. That's a little different than some of these other names. Other names might also be Hall of Famers, but you not Steph. That's different.
2: Mm-hmm. Kobe, it worked out great for the Lakers because they were able to, at a time when they were basically trying to tank and refresh the roster. Mm-hmm. I remember Mitch Kupchak saying, this year is all about Kobe, Kobe's last year.
3: Right.
2: And they knew that they weren't going to be very good, but they were able to say, you know, we're sending off Kobe. And of course, he had that monster game, his last game of the year, but that worked out best for everybody.
3: Mm-hmm.
2: But Kobe was one of those guys, and it's unusual when you have a guy like Dirk. If a guy's been on your team the whole time, his whole career,
3: yeah,
2: you can't send him off.
3: Yeah, and the Steph thing is weird just because he's still such a good player, right? Some of these guys, when it turns into they're just not as productive, like the Chris Paul example. I think it's funny, though, because there's also situations where the game changed. Like Carmelo, the game changed, and he was maybe a little bit less productive. Russell Westbrook, the game changed.
2: Mm-hmm.
3: DeMar DeRozan, the game has changed. So that's
2: part of it too. I like the CP3 idea, Alan. You're starting something. Apply for reinstatement, Chris.
3: I didn't start it per se, and I don't want it, but I would take CP3 over Elfrid Payton. And I'll say that with a straight face. And CP3 actually annoys me. He would become a king and automatically be my fifth.
2: One of your most annoying
3: just from existing.
2: Kings.
3: But I would do it over Elfrid Payton. I would. Because I honestly think that truly Darius Akef could learn a ton from Chris Paul. He really could.
2: Mm-hmm.
3: So that's why I would do it.
2: I'm not sure they're the things that Scott Perry and the Kings would most want him to learn, though.
3: What are you talking about?
2: What I'm talking about, again, is that Scott Perry knows that some of these players that he's drafted, coached before, he knows what they're about. And he knows that everything they do is in lockstep with his philosophy in terms of how you're trying to build a team. I'm not saying Chris Paul's bad, man. You don't want him around. But just Scott Perry can't take that risk and bring in something potentially as volatile as Chris Paul. Hey, you're going to be the mentor, okay? Yeah, yeah. Well, it's Chris Paul. You don't know how it's going to go. You know, I'm not saying he's a bad guy, but as you said, he could be disruptive with your coach. That's the last thing you can do.
3: No, for sure. I am willing to take that chance over Elfrid Payton.
2: Elfrid Payton, again, we don't even know if he's going to get a workout. What about Campaign? Campaign seems more realistic.
3: Campaign would fit the role better. I do think, to your point, it's a whatever floats your boat. I think that Darius Akef could learn more from CP3, who is clearly a Hall of Famer. But for the team, you are right. Campaign would make more sense for the team.
2: Mm-hmm.
3: So that is where you'd have to make your decision.
2: Yeah. I don't know if Chris Paul can play at all anymore. He barely played last year. He barely played.
3: Yeah, those chronic hamstring issues got him good.
2: But he's still out there. You know, he's still out there.
3: He's around.
2: Mm-hmm.
3: Like I said, he's never too far.
2: He might not want to restart his Hall of Fame clock.
3: Yeah. When are these guys going to... Because you know who's in a great position to really start cashing out, and this league could take the next step. I do think there's a feeling of, nah, I don't want to do that, where it's almost like softball, Whitey, when I told you I didn't want to play softball.
2: Mm-hmm.
3: But if these dudes start actually turning to the big three, Ice Cube is going to be, I don't know if he's a billionaire yet, but he will be I don't even think Russell Westbrook, his body could play half court basketball. Like, I think he would just,
2: yeah,
3: he would just run,
2: run
3: off
2: the other end. Yeah.
4: There's right. No basket down there.
3: Yeah. He would just malfunction. Half court. Well, what are we talking about? But Ice Cube could be in a heck of a position. Westbrook, DeMar, CP3. He could have some real star power here. But mm-hmm. I do feel like there are guys where I'm not going to the big three until at least 2-3 years after I retire.
2: Elfrid Payton, man, watch Devin Carter do work in Atlanta.
3: Ooh, that's a great shout.
2: That's not happening. I'm not trying to be a hater, but that's not happening.
3: The week we were gone,
2: yeah,
3: one of our BR guys.
5: One of yours?
3: Said it was the gem of each team. And it was
2: like the diamond in the rough
3: exactly,
2: or something?
3: That is correct. And they had Devin Carter.
2: No.
3: For the Hawks.
2: Nah.
3: If you got Elfrid Payton at the end of your bench and Devin Carter is cooking in Atlanta.
2: Nah.
3: Oh, don't let it happen, Scott.
2: The Kings did not give Davion an opportunity.
3: Mm-hmm.
2: They moved off of him too early.
3: Right.
2: Devin Carter, and I wish him the best. He got every opportunity. He got chances.
3: I don't know about that.
2: And he got chances. Last year,
3: I wouldn't say every.
2: He got a lot of chances. We're going nowhere. Here's the ball. Show us what you can do.
3: Clink.
5: No.
3: Clink. Okay.
2: Moved off of him, and I don't know that Scott Perry was ever really on board with him anyway. And again, it was a guy that was drafted by a previous regime. But I think it's fair to say they gave Devin Carter chances.
3: By Greg Swartz. Every NBA team's most disrespected hidden gem. That's what it was.
2: The disrespected?
3: Atlanta Hawks, Devin Carter. Picture this. Sacramento Kings lottery pick guard, known for defense with a shaky outside shot, flames out with franchise, only to find new life with an Eastern Conference playoff team. Enough about Davion Mitchell, however. We're talking about Devin Carter, of course.
2: Not buying it, Alan. Not going there.
3: We're
2: not going there. We're not going there.
3: You're hoping. Anybody but you. Anybody but you. You're hoping it doesn't go
6: there. Who was the Kings gym?
3: It was Nick Clifford. See,
2: disrespected hidden gem?
3: I don't know that he's disrespected, but he is hidden at this point. Nobody's talking about Nick.
2: Okay, but I thought the headline or the whole setup was disrespected hidden gems on every team.
3: You could argue that my take on Nick right now, Nick would probably find disrespectful. So it depends on who is disrespecting.
2: Huh.
3: Right? I don't find it disrespectful because I want to see more.
2: Mm-hmm.
3: And I saw Neek running with A-Cuff, and I love seeing that. But
2: he's in his second year.
3: He's 24.
2: Uh-huh.
3: He's disrespected because a lot of us are wondering what he's going to be.
2: But he's not a hidden gem, right?
3: I think he is.
2: Okay. And I'm not saying he's not good. I'm just saying he's there in plain sight, and he underperformed a little bit last year, but okay. Well, we'll see. You better do better this year.
3: We're not looking at him as a guy that's going to pop. But what if he does?
2: I don't know that he's going to get the chance because I don't know that he's as good as Emmanuel Sharp. We've talked about that.
3: That take right there is why he's disrespected.
2: All right.
3: You just proved my point. Your honor. Your honor.
2: They're going to probably be competing for minutes, Alan.
3: Yeah, they are. And if Devin... And if Neek beats him out, then we'll say, hey, you shut me up about it. But until that happens, by the way, Whitey.
2: Yeah.
3: You see who he had for the Charlotte Hornets?
2: No, I didn't even look at this, and I don't plan to.
3: Tijon Salon. First.
2: You obviously have been spending a lot of time at the B&R offices.
3: Hey guys,
2: here's some stuff for you.
3: Since I owe them some texts. Ever since you came back, I haven't reached out because I felt like, hey, let me give him a little second here. His first sentence, Tijon Salon looked like a bust following his rookie season.
2: I wonder why.
3: His sophomore campaign swung completely in the opposite direction. Come on, Whitey.
2: Mm-hmm.
3: But yeah.
2: I have nothing against him.
3: Don't let it happen.
2: Do you think it's going to happen?
3: I can't say that you seem too sure that it's not.
2: Well, I just think we saw what he could do, and he couldn't take advantage of the wonderful opportunity. I know he was hurt as a rookie, and that was very unfortunate. But I don't know if it's the shoulder injury or what, but, you know, the shaky jump shot that Schwartz wrote about, you know, I think that's a bigger part of it than he lets on.
3: The Hawks...
2: That jump shot can't be shaky if he's going to be an NBA player. It just can't be.
3: The Hawks roster, they got Nikhil Alexander-Walker. I'm just saying who he's going to have to battle for minutes. Devin Carter, Dyson Daniels. Let's not forget they got Lou Dort now. Kingston Flemings, Keyshawn Gilbert, Buddy Hield, Ryan Nemhard, CJ McCollum. Yeah, he's not playing. Aaron Wiggins, just for fun. Yeah, Devin Carter is not playing. Where those? I just named off seven guards.
2: I don't even know if he's going to make that team.
3: I just named off seven guards.
2: Mm-hmm.
3: That brother. Now, maybe.
2: I hope he does.
3: Honestly, Greg, July 22nd. Mm-hmm. Some of those trades were maybe not all those trades. Yeah, Devin, I don't know how he's getting minutes.
2: If the Kings, who is their hidden gem? If they have a, but he has to be disrespected, a disrespected hidden gem. Well, I'll tell you, he wasn't drafted. That's disrespectful. He was a gem last year. Dylan Cardwell is a hidden disrespected gem.
3: I disagree.
2: Why?
3: Because everybody talks about Dylan Cardwell.
2: Around here they do, but around the league, I still think they don't know who he is.
3: I think more people talk about Dylan Cardwell than Nick Clifford.
2: Around here?
3: Yes.
2: I don't know about that.
3: I am.
2: Yeah. Well, it's because of all the, you
3: if
2: know,
3: I, if we
2: the
3: said
2: high
3: right
2: hands
3: now,
2: and...
3: If we said right now on the air, 916-339-1140, who's more untouchable? Nick Clifford or Dylan Cardwell? I'm telling you, people would say Dylan Cardwell.
2: Yeah, but that's different.
3: How?
2: Well, it's different because Dylan Cardwell brings them some things that they don't get anywhere else.
3: Yeah.
2: And Nick Clifford, as we just said, there's other players on the roster right now who might be able to give you what he hopefully can give you. You don't know that yet. He's in his second year. But more expendable? Yeah, that's not what we're talking about.
3: I think you're changing. I think you're pulling an Allen Stiles on Allen Stiles.
2: No,
3: yes,
2: not.
3: You are, and I'm not going to let it slide. You're bending.
2: No. I'm not. I'm actually holding you to your word.
3: You're being flexible.
2: Dylan
3: you're
2: Cardwell is more disrespected, big picture, than Nick Clifford, and he also is more of a hidden gem. And I agree with you. Around here, he's out in the open. But around the league, I think people don't know what the Kings have in Dylan Cardwell. I also disagree with our friend Matt George, who I think I was on vacation. I saw that he said that Dylan Cardwell is going to play more than Maxime this year.
3: I saw that, yeah.
2: I don't think that's true. He may be right. And I'm not trying to take shots at him when he's not here. But since we're talking about it.
3: We just said we had been chill.
2: I know, but it's a form of respect. I listen to the show,
3: right.
2: And I'm just commenting.
3: I'm just kidding.
2: Yeah. I don't think that's... I think Maxime's going to play more than Dylan Cardwell. But Dylan Cardwell.
3: So Maxime...
2: Disrespected hidden gem. Maxime is not a hidden gem.
3: Okay, I was going to lose it.
2: Yeah.
3: I was
2: going to
3: absolutely lose it.
2: He's a big French baguette sticking out of the bag for everybody to see.
3: Funny enough, the two guys drafted in the back of the first round are the two most disrespected players on the team. One guy probably... not probably, needs to do more than the other. But Nick Clifford, Alex Caravan, both of them, more disrespected than undrafted free agents, second rounders.
2: How is Alex Caravan disrespected?
3: Because everybody talks about Emmanuel Sharp.
6: It's here, though.
3: No, when we had people on the show, they said, man, Allen, Whitey, great to be with you. I love what you guys are doing with A-Cuff. Love what you're doing
2: all
3: with
2: the
3: Jeffs, Sharp.
2: Remember that's how they let it off, huh?
3: Yeah. I love what they're doing with those guys.
2: I will give you this. A lot of people around in the league said they shouldn't have traded up for Caravan. I'll give you that.
3: So he should. He's disrespected too.
2: Mm-hmm.
3: I'm telling you.
2: But he's a hidden gem? First round picks before they've played an NBA game are not hidden gems.
3: No. I'm just saying that's where we're at right now.
2: Mm-hmm.
3: That's where we're at.
2: Dylan Cardwell's the answer.
3: Agree to disagree, my friend.
2: All right. When we come back, 339-1140, 1-800-920-1140. More on that also. A major gaffe begging the question, what are we going to do with instant replay? Got to do something with it. When are we going to get it right? That's all next on Sacktown Sports.
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9: I'm meteorologist Heather Waldman in the KCRA3 Weather Center. More clouds around on Friday. That'll keep temperatures a little bit milder. We'll start in the upper 50s, afternoon highs near 90 degrees with an evening delta breeze. Get the latest forecast on the KCRA3 News and the KCRA3 app.
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7: It's
0: celebration of 80 years of 49ers football. Sacktown Sports is counting down 80 of the most memorable moments that have shaped the team's storied legacy and winning tradition. 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
1: Number 15, Mr. Relevant, Brock Purdy's first start.
21: To say the 2022 season for the 49ers was wild would be an understatement. It started with the idea of unleashing Trey Lance on the NFL. He got hurt in week 2. They went on to Jimmy G, who kept the ball rolling until week 13 when he got hurt against the Dolphins, so the last pick in the draft, Brock Purdy, had to come in. The next week, Purdy's first NFL start was a dominant 35-7 home victory over Tom Brady and the Tampa Bay Buccaneers. The rookie, Mr. Irrelevant, made history by becoming the first quarterback to beat Brady in his first career start, completing 16 of 21 passes for 185 yards, 2 touchdowns, and a rushing touchdown.
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1: All right, I will share with you, I have mild concern because Alan is not back yet, which is fine to happen, but it doesn't happen to Alan. We might have to send out an APB. He's usually back promptly, so hopefully, I know Alan's got Rivercast tonight, but he's set up here, so he'll be back with us in just a moment. I know a pool guy, Mark, is on hold here, but I'll wait for Alan to come back because I'm sure pool guy Mark wants to talk to Alan as well as myself. Kimberly here in the chat says the hidden gem around here has to be Hunter. People don't even remember he's on the team. There we go. Here's Alan. You good, Alan?
2: Yes.
1: Okay, good. We worry about you because you're usually, you know, very prompt. Some people on the station, you never know how long they're going to be. So
3: yeah. I'm back.
1: Yeah, yeah. Kimberly says, maybe you heard me say that DeAndre Hunter is the hidden gem on the team.
3: I like that. I like that. I don't know if he's fully disrespected, but I would add him as the hidden gem for sure.
1: Mm-hmm.
3: For sure.
1: Mm-hmm. Maxwell, I could see Carter turning out like Davion Mitchell and becoming a useful player post-Kings. McNair's draft history wasn't bad. Kimberly says, I agree, he's hidden, but a gem?
3: Yeah.
1: Yeah. I wish the best for him, but I think he showed us what he is, and it's on him to become more than that.
3: How many? It's tough because he did get an opportunity. Don't get me wrong.
1: But Davion showed. He showed flashes. He played well, like when De'Aaron was hurt during even the Beam Team year.
3: Yeah.
1: And Davion played, and at times he played well.
3: I'm looking here.
1: On better teams.
3: Devin Carter, 38 games played in 26, 8.9 points, 3.3 rebounds, 2.7 assists, 41% from the field, 26% from three, 71% from free throw.
1: Yeesh. Yeah, just did not shoot the ball well. And as he's not tiny, but he's not a big player. Got to shoot the ball.
3: Well, you got to do something, right? You can't be a, you can't not be a point guard and not shoot the three.
1: Right.
3: Not in today's day and age.
1: Right.
3: Mm-hmm. You know. I mean, even Russ, I know we went back and forth with Russ and him becoming a point guard, but he got it. And he was his type of point guard, but he was a point guard.
1: You ready for pool guy, Mark?
3: Always.
1: 339-1140, 1-800-920-1140. Dare to join us as Mark does now. Hey, Mark, what's up?
4: Yeah, I promise to be the last time I ever pump Devin Carter. You know, sometimes you know, a guy drafts and you just kind of, you almost have like beer goggles. But my point is like when, I agree that, like, when he got limited time, he was not good. But at the end of the season, it was like March and April, they finally gave him consistent minutes. And if you look at his stats, it was 15, 5, and 4.5. He shot 47 from the field, 37, 38 from three-point, and he played good defense. I was like, okay, if Acuff does that this year for the whole season, we're going to erect, like, a statue. Like, why wouldn't you hang on to a guy who, when you gave him some time, his stats were excellent. You know, given the whole year, you know, when every time they put him in for 5 minutes, you go like 0-for-4 or something like that. You know, like, but when he got playing time, you know, look at the stats. They were solid. So that's my point. I think they might regret that, but we'll see.
1: Thank you, Mark. Appreciate that. My recollection there, and I don't have the numbers in front of me, he did have some good games, but then I think his last game of the year, I think he played poorly. Mm-hmm. So he just had trouble maintaining that. Didn't he score a 28 or something one game late in the year?
3: Yeah.
1: And again, it's kind of the silly season. And it's not the fault of the players, but you know, a lot of teams are not putting their best foot forward. And he did, you're right, Mark. He had one or two really good games.
3: He had 29. He had a game where he had 29.
1: The last game of the year, didn't he really struggle? And I'm sorry, I shouldn't put this on you.
3: Let's just go with yes.
1: Yeah, to shooting the ball. So to me, I would be comfortable moving off of him, but I hope that he does become close to the player that that Monty thought he would be. And I think that shoulder injury had something to do with the fact that his shot just got kind of wacky.
3: Yeah, it's almost...
1: Also, I mean, the NBA 3 is a different beast.
3: Yeah, I mean, it's almost a mini version, if you will, of Markelle Fultz, to be honest with you. Like how he had an injury and it affected his shooting.
1: And the Kings briefly had them both.
3: They truly did. I think the difference is Markelle Fultz was supposed to be a shooter And I don't know that Devin Carter, and I would love to, that's what I should have asked Monty. So what did you see? what did you see with Devin? I got one question for it. You know, hello to his kiddo. Hello, little Monty. Hey, Monty, just real quick. What did you see in
2: Little Devin? Monty, are you sure? Is that his name?
3: That's what I'm going to call him.
2: Uh-huh.
3: I don't know that. Mm-hmm. Probably not. But I got
2: to
3: hear from
2: you. Such a great opportunity there, and you probably played
3: to it. To say
2: right.
3: What?
2: I don't know.
3: Yeah, I got Devin. You're kind of a hater for remembering this.
2: Am I?
3: Yeah, I would say so.
2: For remembering what?
3: How bad it was. Because it's such a lost season. The fact that you still remember. Yeah, they all were bad, but he was really bad. Devin Carter, 3 of 14 from the field.
2: Yes.
3: He only took three threes, 0 of 3. Yeah, 2 for 5 from the free throw line. He was at -10. You know who only was the only guy?
2: At that point, that was the only reason to watch those games was to see how a guy like that did.
3: Nee Clifford in that game was a -12, but he was, this is why you hate plus or minus, 24 points, 10 of 13 from the field.
2: Right. Individual plus minus is for one game.
3: Maxime at 21. Mm-hmm. Precious at 27.
2: There you go.
3: Pay me, show me the money.
2: Is Precious the hidden gem of the team? Disrespected hidden gem?
3: I don't think he's disrespected. I think we're trying to figure out how he's going to get playing time. He should.
2: Well, if he's not starting, he should get 20 plus minutes off the bench as a backup power forward, right?
3: Mm-hmm. Yeah. I don't know if that he's going to get enough playing time to be a hidden gem.
2: Dylan Cardwell is the hidden gem, period. It's just the disrespected hidden gem. I don't know why you can't. I know you see it. You're just being stubborn. You don't want to agree
3: There's
2: with
3: nothing
2: me,
3: but to I know
2: see. Deep down you do agree with me.
3: There's nothing to see. Not at all. Not at all.
2: What is there to see at Rivercast tonight? Because I know you're on your way.
3: Like I said, trivia, taps and trivia.
2: Remember the trivia question? Who had more yards rushing for their career, Bo Jackson?
3: We got that one.
2: Jim Harbaugh.
3: Yeah, Bo Jackson or Jim Harbaugh. Who is the last team that Chris Paul played for?
2: Yeah.
3: We got a nice little trivia going.
2: Well, you got to be careful because he didn't play for him. Whose roster was
3: I
2: don't know. Yeah, you got to be careful.
3: Who is the last team Chris Paul was rostered on?
2: Mm-hmm.
3: But then it's like, well, why are you asking it like that?
2: Right. Yeah. Well, that's why you're
3: I'm not the doing microphone. The trip. I'm not doing the trivia.
2: Mm-hmm.
3: You know, I'm not doing it.
2: Yeah. When we come back, we'll be Allen-less, but we'll soldier on without him as best we can. As I mentioned, we've got something here about replay we need to get into. Also, tell you why the Kings are in the news today, what we know and what we don't when we come back to Sackdown Sports.
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0: assistant athletic trainer for the Kings, has filed a lawsuit against the organization and its senior director of athlete health. And this lawsuit alleges pregnancy discrimination, harassment, retaliation, and wrongful termination. That's according to court documents. The Kings, in a statement, say the Kings categorically deny these allegations and reject the characterization of the organization and its workplace reflected in these claims made by a disgruntled former employee. That's what the Kings attorney Alexis Gabrielson said in a statement to ESPN. So again, because this is a rather prominent story, we just wanted to acknowledge that we are aware of it. What do we know? What do we not know? We don't know anything except this is what the suit is alleging, and the Kings are saying these things are not true. So there you go. 339-1140, 1-800-920-1140. I want to take just a brief break from what's going on here with our Kings conversation to see what you thought of this, Jay. This is a baseball story, but it relates to all sports because last night there was a big game between the Orioles and the Yankees, and it has to do with instant replay. Pete Alonso hit what appeared to be a tie-breaking home run over the left field foul pole, and everyone in the Oriole dugout felt that it was a fair ball. It was ruled a foul ball by an umpire, you know, looking at it. They went to replay review, and ultimately MLB, the replay review, determined it's too hard to tell, and they called it a foul ball, so it's a foul ball. And the Orioles, like I say, to a man, they're like, it was fair. And the manager of the Orioles was saying, I don't know why we have these disputes now. We are capable with ball tracking technology of going to something more reliable than what an umpire standing there looking up in the dark thought. So my question is, again, it gets back to replay. What is the future of replay? I think we're too far down the road to say, well, we got to get rid of replay. But shouldn't we be able to get it right? Something like, this is why we have replay. This is the most basic reason we have it. Fair ball, foul ball. And if we can't get that right, Jay, what's going on? What are we doing?
1: I'm with you, big dog. I don't know. I don't know what we're doing. You know, the first thing I thought about was the Buffalo Bills situation, the first down.
0: Yeah.
1: Josh Allen. Now they're putting, you know, microchips in the ball and tracking the ball that way. That's kind of what we need, I would imagine, right? Something of that nature. Mm-hmm. And then the other thing I always talk about is tennis has had this type of capability for a very long time.
0: Yep.
1: Now, unless they've been lying to us, Whitey, and unless they've been, fibbing the truth that they can actually track a ball and if it hits the line or is out by millimeters or centimeters, then we definitely can have that type of technology when it comes to football, basketball, baseball, soccer, ping pong, table tennis, which you're great at, and everything else that evolved. Horseshoes.
0: Yeah. Chris Bassett was Baltimore's starting pitcher, used to pitch for the A's. He said that we don't have the technology in place to actually say, hey, this was fair or foul, is literally crazy in 2026. It's crazy, he said, because it would cost money. That's it. He says that's literally it. We have the technology. They just don't want to spend the money to put it in place.
1: The league doesn't want to spend the money.
0: Yeah, yeah. MLB.
1: I tell you this much. With the likes of Daktronics and companies like that, I'm pretty sure there's a tech company right now that is willing to go hand in hand with baseball, become their official, you know, ball tracker or whatever it is, just for the name, the look of being attached to MLB. I just don't believe that, but I get the point of what, you know, Chris is trying to say. I'm good with it, but I also with you. We do need to get this right.
0: Yeah. Craig Albernez is the manager of the Orioles. He said on the dugout iPads, there's ball tracking data with the field that the players see. So it's really tough to have that call come back as stands. And I have that visual in the dugout as well. There are teams using AI on the iPads and other sports use ball tracking data for challengeable calls. Don't understand why we don't do it. I will say this. It's a shame that you still have situations like this going on, although I'm sure Frankie and J. Ross are happy because it ended up benefiting the Yankees. But, I mean, baseball this year with the whole ABS, I don't know how much baseball you watch, that has worked incredibly well, I got to admit. That has worked so well for everybody because the main thing is it's so quick. And if you don't ask for it right away, sorry, no review. And if they do, they get those reviews done so quickly.
1: Super fast.
0: Yeah.
1: And the other part about it is it has kind of become a thing, right? It's something that you go to the ballpark And I've only been to one game this season, Whitey, when it comes to MLB. I'll be going to probably 2 and 3 here in the next month or so. But I remember it kind of being a thing at the ballpark. Yeah. People were interested.
0: Yes.
1: And it was like, oh, we got a review, you know, so fans are interested in the fact that ABS is out there. So why not utilize it?
0: Mm-hmm. Yeah. So often when you have these new rules in sports, you have unintended consequences where you have a rule and then there's a problem that you didn't anticipate. And in this case, it's a benefit that I don't think baseball anticipated. To your point, fans are excited about it. Like, what? Really? Yeah. They get excited about the reviews?
1: I know.
0: It's incredible.
1: Yeah, it's baseball got lucky.
0: Yep.
1: You know, and maybe they didn't. Maybe they anticipated this, but the feel of it, I don't think, is what they expected. I think it was just the fact of on the field, let's make sure we get it right. Let's move forward the play of the game. But the actual, you know, the fandom that has come with ABS, mm-hmm. I think people are, you know, they've taken it to a next level for me, man. I'm interested in it. I always get a kick out of it when I'm watching games and I see somebody, you know, challenge a call. I'm like, okay, let's see. Mm-hmm. Especially the borderline ones, especially the ones that, you know, I like to call the Greg Maddox strikes, where ABS, he would have got a lot of those as balls. But people, you know,
0: Jay doesn't like Maddox. Well, you
1: Joe Burrow style. But no, the one thing is, though, Greg Maddox, I respect. Because he was a baller. Mm-hmm. And I'm not saying Joe Burrow's not. I'm just saying he's been anointed as a baller, and I ain't seen it yet.
0: Yeah.
1: Greg, now, of course, his career ain't over, but Greg Maddox was an absolute animal.
0: Yeah, he probably would make the adjustments. That's not a strike anymore?
1: No doubt about it.
0: All right, I can't throw that.
1: Yeah.
0: But if I'm going to throw it 6 feet outside and they're going to give me a strike, I'm going to go out there again.
1: Of course.
0: Yeah. The one thing I will say about replay, I think for the most part the leagues have learned that the most important thing, maybe even more important than getting it right, it's close, is just whatever decision you're going to make, keep it moving. The NBA sometimes has those. You know, they're going to see caucus now. The NBA could be a lot better. But that's the main thing to me. It's just you just can't take forever on this. You ruin the whole flow of the game.
1: Agreed. I say this. Football and, dare I say this, but football and basketball could take a page out of baseball in the fact of the speed.
0: I think so.
1: Definitely. Like when you're watching football and they go to break and you come back to break and we're still waiting, that's a problem.
0: Mm-hmm.
1: Same thing with basketball.
0: Yeah.
1: We need to move that up. The pace needs to quicken a little bit more. Where baseball, as you said, it's spot on. It's there. It's kind of like tennis.
0: Mm-hmm.
1: You know, their ABS is like tennis. So I like it. I'm a big fan of it. Keep it there. I don't need the robot umpires. I know they're probably thinking about coming. The next step.
0: They're
1: I know.
0: They're waiting.
1: I know. But I'm good with the ABS because it corrects the natural, the organic flow of an umpire's call.
0: Somehow, some way, it actually adds, to your point, another element of interest, if not entertainment, where you're interested in the catcher just challenged that. Is he right? Let's see.
1: Yeah.
0: You know, no, he's way off. What's wrong with him? Why didn't they challenge that? Yeah. And guys don't argue.
1: No. The only thing I think they can expand on are the opportunities, the amount of opportunities that you can. Because sometimes you see a second, third inning, and players like, oh man, that's a ball. I mean, or strike or something. Yeah. And you're like, I got to kind of wait for the back half of the game, so I'll take the strike.
0: Yeah.
1: I think that you can add one or two more opportunities to challenge. We don't need to have 10 because then we would slow the game down.
0: Yep.
1: But, you know, one or two more, three or four, it helps the game a little
0: more. Yeah, that is the fundamental problem with replay, where they try to add gamesmanship with getting it right.
1: Yeah.
0: You have replay to get it right, so that should be the most important thing. It's like, well, you don't get a chance to get it right because you were wrong earlier. So since you were wrong, we don't have to get it right. It's like that defeats.
1: Yeah, that's stupid.
0: Yeah,
1: that is
0: defeats the whole purpose. But let's get these calls right. Let's get this straightened out in time for the World Series because it might be the last World Series we ever have.
1: No, Whitey, don't say that.
0: I'm making fun.
1: I know, don't say that. But don't even speak that into an existence.
0: All right.
1: Don't put that in the atmosphere.
0: All right. The one and only Jerry Reynolds joins us. Don't miss that. He'll be joining us next on Sacktown Sports.
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0: on Drive Guys with Kevin Gleason and Alan Stiles.
1: Before we get any further, I just wanted to address a story today that involves the Kings. And I just wanted to acknowledge that this is out there because it's a pretty prominent story. For example, ESPN.com, NBA stories. And so we're just going to acknowledge this is going on. If you haven't already, you could look this up. Former